0: MailSeattleVoice@iHeartMedia.com. And today I am absolutely thrilled to be joined by a couple of amazing community members. Dr. Tony Walker, who is the Senior Vice President of School Programs and Consulting for the Jed Foundation, and Dr. Larry Wright, Executive Director of the Forefront for Suicide Prevention. And I'll start with Dr. Larry Wright. Can you tell me a little bit about what you actually do with the Jed Foundation?
1: The Jed Foundation is a national organization, and here in Washington State, we're working together. We're in 22 schools, and the work that we do is to help schools strengthen their mental health and suicide prevention programs through policies and systems. It's a multi-year program. When schools come in, what we do is we meet them where they are. We try to understand the local context. So Vancouver is rather different from Bellingham and so on. We meet those schools where they are, understand the challenges that they might face, and then bring in resources and training to help everybody in that building understand what suicide is, understand what they can do to prevent suicide, and give them the opportunity to act.
0: Dr. Walker, I would like you to introduce yourself to the audience.
2: Of course. Well, thanks again for having me. I'm Tony Walker. I'm with the Jed Foundation. I'm Senior Vice President for School Programs. The Jed Foundation is a leading national nonprofit organization with really one singular mission, and that is to protect the emotional health and prevent suicide for our nation's teens and young adults. And we do that primarily through our programs, and they're really special because our programs really work with schools, with school leaders and with educators and district leaders to help them as they are thinking about how to strengthen their mental health and suicide prevention policies and programs and systems. And so in total, the Jed Foundation actually works with more than 1,500 schools across the country, and just cannot be more thrilled to be doing this deep dive of work in Washington State with our partners at Forefront.
0: Yeah, I'll go back to Dr. Wright. I wanted to know, at least considering your work, I feel like having lived in Washington for over 16 years now, I see a little bit more prevalence when it comes to mental health issues in the youth here. I don't know the national numbers. Can you take a little dive into that and why we might be seeing it here?
1: Sure. You know, in 2023, 40% of students in Washington State reported feelings of sadness or hopelessness in the past year. That was more than 30% increase from 10 years previous. Everybody's different. Why that's the case, there are some broad trends. Certainly COVID produced challenges for folks. Isolation is frequently an indicator, a risk factor for suicidal ideation. So here in Washington, Washington's no different from other places in the sense that every place is unique. And so even in Seattle, South Seattle is different than North Seattle. And those students face different challenges. Frankly, they also have unique opportunities. So I don't want to say that this is all doom and gloom, but it's difficult to say exactly why. What we know is connection, isolation. Connection helps people. It's a protective factor. Isolation puts people at risk.
0: And Dr. Walker, you know, through your work with the Jed Foundation, can you expand on that?
2: Yes. So we know that nationally, about 40% of high school students across the country report feeling persistently sad or hopeless, which is about a 10 percentage point increase over the past decade. So, of course, it's not a true diagnosis of depression. It does suggest that our young people are really struggling. And it might be interesting, you know, to sort of compare that to the adult population, where, according to a recent poll, about 18% of adults in the U.S. state that they have or are currently being treated for depression. I think what really keeps me up at night is that if you were to ask high school students, roughly 1 in 5, or just about 20%, report seriously considering suicide in the past year. And so to me, that tells me that programs like this to support our school leaders as they are thinking about interventions and policies and programs that will protect their students are more important than ever.
0: Absolutely. Again, this is Jessamyn McIntyre, host of Seattle Voice, presented by iHeartMedia here in Seattle. And I'm joined by Dr. Tony Walker and Dr. Larry Wright. I want to go back to Dr. Wright here for a second when it comes to things that are happening locally, because obviously we are talking about our area here. How big of a factor do you think that the COVID isolation plays into what we're seeing now, and how many knots do we have to untie there?
1: That's a challenging question. So, you know, here in Washington State, we have 295 districts. Some of the small ones have 10 students. West of the mountains, Seattle School District has 55,000 students. And again, each student is unique. But what we know is that social isolation creates challenges. When more people understand what to look for to help people, the more likely they're able to take a step to help them. And ideally, those young people are able to get the support that they need. You know, here in Washington, 67% of 12th graders have reported feeling nervous and anxious. I can speak personally, anecdotally, with two students who were in high school during COVID. It was difficult. The socialization was challenging. Classes were challenging. A lot of the more day-to-day things that one experiences and perhaps builds skills to address, the opportunity simply didn't take place. Now, again, that's an anecdotal approach to it, but I think in time we're going to find a lot more about how that period impacted our students.
0: Dr. Walker, would you like to follow up on that? Because I think that it will take a long time for us to really realize the impact of COVID. And what do you think that does to suicidal ideation and the depression that we're seeing amongst our youth?
2: Yeah, well, it's a great question. I mean, we know that COVID-19 did exacerbate the mental health struggles and feelings of isolation amongst young people, right? We know that. We also know that there were certain populations of students that were and continue to be more at risk of developing a mental health issue or at risk of suicide. So for example, Washington students who identify as LGBTQ+ or who have a disability actually report depressive feelings at rates up to 3 times higher than their peers. But you know what else is interesting? That if you ask young people today, you know, what is contributing to this? What makes you feel worried about the future? The things that they tell you are things like cost of living, the future job market, climate change. Those things all really are stressors and sort of contribute to this feeling of dread and anxiety that many of our young people experience today.
0: Well, that is quite a shame. So let's go back to Dr. Wright. What are we doing about this?
1: So we're helping young people where they are, which is in schools. Particularly this program, this partnership with JED and Forefront, goes out to the schools to make sure that everybody in that building is there to support young people. Isolation is one of the biggest challenges. Socialization is a challenge as well. When your teacher, when the person at the front desk, when your coach knows what to look for in people who are sullen, perhaps, and may be prone to thinking about suicide, they can identify those things, they can take action to help them. So that's really what this program is at its core, is we're trying to educate people, empower people to ultimately take action. You know, it's in some respects, I think about it this way. If you saw somebody on a beach, a young person gasping for air, what would you do? Well, a lot of people would say, I don't know CPR. I don't quite know what to do. Our program gives them that opportunity, gives them that that confidence to go over and support. We're not asking people to be surgeons. What we're asking people is to take steps to go help that person in need.
2: You know, I think about my own career as when I was first starting in education as a high school teacher or a young administrator. And oftentimes when students were dealing with a mental health issue, you know, I didn't always know how to respond. back then. There's not really a toolkit or a guide that tells you exactly what to say or, you know, sort of what the optimum conditions are for students to flourish. And that's what this partnership does. So by leveraging the expertise that we have at the Jed Foundation and through Forefront, we're really there to work with school leaders and educators to help them so that they know exactly what it is that they need to do, what types of interventions and systems of support and policies and procedures should they have in place so that students can really flourish and ultimately reduce the risk of suicide.
0: And Dr. Walker, I wanted to follow up just by asking, I know it is very difficult for young people who are experiencing any sort of mental health issues, regardless of the spectrum of what they could be. Is there a system also for the young people to find trust in those adults that are being trained to help them?
2: Yes, that's absolutely a part of this programmatic experience for our schools. So what we do when we first partner with a school, our experts come in, and the very first thing they're going to do is help a school put together a leadership team that's really going to drive this work forward over 3 years, because we know it takes time to do systems change level work. We then gather lots of data. We do an assessment of the school's current strengths and opportunities when it comes to the ways that they support students. And then ultimately, we craft a strategic plan with very crystal clear action steps that schools should take. And so this is a piece of it. We look at things like, how is the school fostering life skills that students will need once they leave the school environment? How is the school thinking about that? We look at ways that the school is promoting social connectedness with teachers and across students, and creating positive culture for the student experience. We help them to think about how are you recognizing when a student might be struggling with their mental health, and how are your staff trained to respond to signs of distress, and what are those pathways to mental health care if it's something that's more acute or serious that's happening. So we make recommendations about all of those things, which I love.
0: I do too. Again, Jessamyn McIntyre here, your host of Seattle Voice. I am joined by Dr. Larry Wright and Dr. Tony Walker. I did have a question, and I do like to be completely open and honest on this show. I lost my sister less than a year ago. I have a niece and nephew who are 10 and 8. They are thriving right now, but I worry about their future and how, you know, that is going to affect them. And this might be something that is useful. Dr. Wright, you know, what would you say to someone as young as 10 or 8 who needs to reach out?
1: Yeah, first let me say I'm sorry for your loss.
0: Thank you.
1: That's incredibly difficult. Survivors face their own unique challenges that, as we focus on trying to prevent, there's a lot of postvention work that needs to happen as well. But if the question is, what would I say to a young person, I would say, look to the people you trust. Who is the person that sticks out for you as someone you feel a connection to, whether that's a coach, whether that's perhaps somebody in a religious community, and tell them you're having difficulties. It doesn't have to be specific. It just needs to be, I could use some help. A lot of this work is listening to people, is to simply lend an ear and empathize. Not to say this was my experience and oh boy, yeah, I had a similar thing, but it's simply to let people tell their story and make sure they know you're there for them. At that moment, perhaps there's nothing more than to listen, but it's important to say, I'm here. If you need to talk or if you need anything, you know, to be a 6-year-old and to navigate that situation, you know, the tools that a 6-year-old has are different than the tools an 18-year-old has. And so you have to address each person individually. While there's systems and there's broad supports that you can offer, you have to think about that. So a 6-year-old who perhaps has a sister who just lost somebody, being there for them and listening to them, being aware of the professional supports that you might be able to offer. Here in Washington State, we have a 988 hotline that if there are questions, you can reach out. People could just talk to you. People can tell you what's out there. For a young person, I think it's again important for them to have somebody that's a partner in this journey, which is probably going to be a difficult one.
0: Yeah, and I am auntie plus 1,000, and so hopefully I'm one of those people that I can be there for my niece and nephew. Dr. Walker, did you want to add anything to that?
2: I would. I would tell any young person who is struggling right now or asking questions about their future, you matter. You matter, and you are not alone. And there is a whole ecosystem of caring adults and peers who understand what you're going through. They want to be there to support. So just to reach out and ask for help, and to know that we've got you. We got you. You're not alone. And together, we're going to find a way forward, because the world is a beautiful and bright place, and so many incredible things to see and experience and do. And we want you to be part of it.
0: Wow, that is beautiful. Thank you so much for sharing that. And I really do like that message. And it's tough to hear sometimes when you're going through it, but that is what you guys do. That is what you guys do. So, Dr. Ray, can you tell me more about this partnership and what it means?
1: Sure. Well, we're really excited about this partnership with JED. JED is a national organization that works across, I want to say 1,500 colleges and universities and high schools, pre-K-12 school districts here in Washington State. Forefront Suicide Prevention works in schools across the state. We work on the eastern side, northern, southern, west of the mountains. So while we have similar programs, JED has a footprint, resources, and programs that we're just really excited to be able to give our schools the opportunity to engage with. And I should say, one of the best parts about this program is free. JED is offering this free. Forefront Suicide Prevention, we're the boots on the ground. We're making sure that schools get this in partnership with the JED Foundation. But if people are interested, they can go to www.jedfoundation.org/Washington and find an opportunity how their school may be able to get involved.
0: And how many are involved right now?
1: I want to say 22. Is that right, Tony?
2: That's correct. 22 current high schools in Washington State that are currently running the program, and we're looking forward to this whole new wave of schools joining.
0: Well, I absolutely love that. And you guys might not have listened to this show before, and no judgment if you haven't, but I do love talking about starfish stories. And there's a parable, you may have heard it, and you may have not, but there's a parable about a young girl walking on the beach. And, you had actually, Dr. Wright, you had mentioned, if you see a child struggling on the beach. So this child, she's a young girl, sees a bunch, like thousands of starfish washed up on the beach after a storm. And she's chucking them back into the sea one at a time. And, an older man walks by and says, "It doesn't matter, you can't save them all." And she chucks one right in front of him and says, "It matters to that one." And then a later iteration of that story is that he ended up helping her. And then all the people on the beach saw that and they saved them all. And I wanted to know, I'll start with you, Dr. Wright, if you have a starfish story in your time in this profession.
1: Well, I'll tell you how I came to this. I was doing work. I was making a presentation. I had my computer freeze, and I was at a school. A young person came up and helped me. Over time, I kept in touch, but it was a small relationship. At one point, he got a hold of me to say his mother had just killed herself, and he simply did not know what to do. This was a young person I barely knew. He did not know where to go. And very quickly, things that perhaps at one point had seemed abstract, which were the numbers we're talking about with suicide, became very real as this young person told me, "My mother committed suicide this week, and I don't know what to do." So every time I look at these things and think about systems, and we talk about percentages of young people that are depressed and things of that nature, I think of that young man. And I think about, in a lot of ways, that sense of what can I do? And so, going to your point, it is one by one. These aren't nameless and faceless people. You have to begin with one person, and what you hope is that in the aggregate, you change the trajectory of suicide for everybody.
0: I love that, and thank you for sharing. I know that is difficult, and I would just thank you for being there for someone. But if everyone out there could be the person to be there, then everyone would have a someone, right? That's the way
1: That's right.
0: I look at it. And Dr. Walker, do you have a starfish story?
2: Sure. I mean, so I think back to my first year of teaching high school, and I had a student, and we'll use a pseudonym. We'll call him Tyler. And Tyler came up to me one day after class, and he said, "Mr. Walker, I just need you to know that I'm not going to be at school for a while." And I said, "What do you mean? Why not?" And he said, "Well, the police are after me." And I said, "Why would the police be after you, Tyler? You're a good kid." And he said, "Well, I robbed a house." I said, "What do you mean you robbed a house? Like, why would you do that?" And he said, "Yeah, I had to break in to get food for my family because we didn't have any food." Right. And in the moment, I didn't know how to respond to that situation. Right. And what first year teacher would, you know? But I think about programs like what we're offering here, leveraging national and local expertise to empower educators and school leaders how to think about the whole child, right? How to think about all of the real life needs and challenges and struggles that students are facing outside of the four walls of their classroom. And that's what this program is all about. So it really is about getting that entire village to raise the child and making sure that everybody has the tools and supports and the knowledge that they need to be able to do the very best job possible.
0: When it comes to things like that, I featured a lot of different organizations on this show. One that comes to mind is Community Carrot, and they provide education tools while children are in juvie, and then build them, they help them build businesses or get ready for their career when they get released at 18. And that reminds me of a young man who I did have on this show, Jack. He shared his name so I can share it. Jack Pham, who now owns a car wrapping business. And the reason he got arrested and put in juvenile detention was because he needed a place to sleep, just like your student said that he needed food. And so it's just these basic needs. What would you say to educators out there so they could recognize it maybe before that happened?
2: Yeah, well, I mean, the first thing I would say is don't be scared by those conversations, right? I mean, it is tough to be a teacher right now. It is, you have so many state compliance requirements, all these things that you're supposed to teach to in terms of state standards and state standardized tests, right? It's a lot to juggle. But it's important to remember, like, the most important thing you can do as a teacher is to create a classroom where your students feel like they belong and they want to learn. And a key to doing that is being able to listen to them and to be that trusted adult and to remember that sometimes for some students, you might literally be the only person that that student is looking to for that extra support. So remember that, right? And don't be scared off by that. And instead, you know, don't be afraid to lean into those conversations and really get to know your students. And then think about programs like this, where we really help to support schools across Washington State and across the country so that they have answers and they can train teachers on how to respond to these kinds of situations.
0: Thank you so much for that. I think it's great advice. I was a substitute teacher back in the day when I was at my
2: So you
0: part-time
2: know.
0: job. I was not the favorite. Nobody ever is. When you're sub, it's like day off. And but I witnessed my
1: Give
0: fair.
1: you the business. Yeah.
0: I
1: You know,
0: witnessed.
1: can I add something to that?
0: Yes,
1: Because I think it's
0: please.
1: important. You know, one of the challenges in this work, and I think this is just natural as a human being, is we make assumptions about other people. We can make assumptions that people are okay when in fact they're not. We can make assumptions about, just like Tony said, on the surface, you've got somebody who the police are involved. You might say, well, that kid, I don't feel comfortable talking. Everybody is different. And if you give people the opportunity to learn their story, you have to ask that question, how would I have reacted? And for the most part, I think most people say I might have done something similar. And so, not making those assumptions is a key to this because you can't move off any student. And it really doesn't matter what you may think about them and how concerned or how difficult it is to have a conversation with that specific student. You just have to see them as people.
0: That is extremely wise advice, and I completely agree with you. If we all just looked at each other as we're on the same page, then I think it would make it a little easier to untie whatever knots we're talking about. And I really appreciate both of your times. I mean, we're talking about the partnership between the Jed Foundation and the Forefront Suicide Prevention Foundation. If there's anything else either of you would like to add, please let me know.
2: Well, I would just remind all of your listeners that might be parents or students or educators or education leaders that you are not alone. This work is incredibly complex and difficult to make sure that you've got all the right programs and services and interventions in place that are going to do the best job possible to help your students thrive. It's hard, right? And you don't have to do it alone. You have experts who are willing to come in and help. And the best news is that this program is completely free of charge for all high schools in Washington State that want to join. So go to our website, jedfoundation.org/Washington, and you can learn more.
0: Thank you so much, Dr.
1: Yeah,
0: Wright.
1: I would say one thing that as an individual, if you step out and help one person, that's a win. If you step out and you're able to demonstrate to others that perhaps they can do it, that's how you get the ball rolling, and that's how we help more and more people. But it's a big challenge, and everybody doesn't have to carry the weight of the world. If you can help one person, it's worth it.
0: Thank you both so much for your time and for everything that you're doing. You're amazing community members, and I'm just with you, backing you as you continue to thrive.
1: Thank you. Appreciate
2: Thanks
1: you
2: for having
1: taking the
2: us.
1: time.
0: Well, there you have it. We are all in this blue marble together, folks, and one at a time is the way I like to thrive as well. This is Jessamyn McIntyre, your host of Seattle Voice, your community voice, presented by iHeartRadio here in Seattle. And if you want your voice heard, please email seattlevoice@iheartmedia.com. I am here for you, and I do like to be very open on this show, and I shared some of my own difficulties with many people who have been guests on this show, actually. But I do worry about, I have a niece and nephew who are 10 and 8, and they're doing great. Nephew is 10, niece is 8, and they do have a community around them, and not everyone has that. So as my sister passed, it is a difficult time. It is a difficult time for a lot of people out there, and you never know what someone else is going through. So please always remember that 988 hotline. It is something that I personally have witnessed really help some people. When I was working for the State Department of Health on a quick hiatus from radio, and I truly witness the people. I got to meet the people that work there. It is a lifeline. It is a lifeline. So always remember that that is there. And also the people around you. Who do you trust? That's what both of the doctors had said. Who do you trust? Reach out to those people. They are there for you because you trust them for a reason. And I have my circle. I am lucky enough to have one. And if you don't, call 988. These people are specially trained to deal with the things that you're dealing with, regardless of what it is. It could be anything. But remember, there's always someone out there for you. It could just be a one-on-one. It could be that one time, that one person, but you matter. As both doctors stated very clearly during this interview, you matter. And I'm always here too. Email seattlevoice@iheartmedia.com. I am definitely good at listening. Even though you hear me talk so much, but I want to be an ear. I want to be a voice for you. And that's what we do here on Seattle Voice. I can't wait to talk to you next week. And thank you for listening. I know this is a heavy topic today because suicide is not something that comes up over dinner. It is not an easy conversation, which is why I had both Dr. Walker and Dr. Wright on here because we have to open that door for conversations regarding a very difficult subject. So just know we are out here for you. So are Dr. Wright and Dr. Walker. I hope you enjoy the rest of your weekend. And I look forward to talking to you next week.
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4: Good stars.
5: Okay. It's random, isn't it? A random movie. Very random. Some good scenes, but very random.
4: I feel like it's a world I would never be a part of, you know?
5: So what was the movie where you were crying? What's the...
4: Wuthering Heights.
5: Yeah, what's that about?
4: Oh, it's a romance. It has Margot Robbie.
5: Okay. And hotter than Anne Hathaway, right? I have to add that.
4: And she's walking down a beach. Yeah, I'm going to stare a little longer.
5: Right, that's right.
4: And then it's got Jacob Elordi in it, too, the kid from Frankenstein.
5: Okay.
4: And, it's a dark romance of, forbidden love. It's like a Romeo and Juliet style story.
5: Okay. Yeah. Bit of a tearjerker. At least for you. I don't know. Your track record when you're crying during the Sandra Bullock movie, which is not, I guess, I could see how it's a little emotional. I get that. I won't call you out fully because I get that. But man, Lorena called me sobbing. And I'm like, holy, I didn't think the movie would do that to you. Yeah, right.
6: Which Sandra
5: yeah.
6: Bullock movie is this?
5: The Unforgivable. Have you seen that one, Coop?
6: No, I don't know what that
4: is. Doesn't it have Liam Neeson in it too? Who was the guy?
5: That one? No.
4: Who's
5: no,
4: the guy?
5: No, Liam isn't
4: it?
5: In that. In The Unforgivable?
4: Yeah, who is it?
5: No.
4: I'm losing my voice. I'm sorry.
5: Let me look it up real fast. Because
6: You guys talked about this last week. John Bernthal?
5: Yeah, he was in it. He was like the love interest for a little bit for Sandra Bullock in the movie. I don't know this guy. Will Poulin? He had a main part in that. He was, I don't want to give everything away, but... he was after Sandra Bullock for a little bit. It doesn't have like Viola Davis.
4: Oh.
5: Or star studded there, Lorena. But good. John Malkovich, I guess. Did he have a role? I don't remember him being in that movie at all. I don't remember if that's true or not. But I'm looking at the cast. Wow, I'd have to go back and watch that if he was in there or not. Yeah, but all is good. What's the energy level for tonight's show after a full day of traveling? Like, full day, beginning to end.
4: You know, I don't think it's the travel that's really got me out. It's the social interactions over the weekend.
5: Okay, yeah. It's just taxing in a way?
4: Yeah, it's a lot, but it was exciting. So I'm like, I just need a big fat nap.
5: Man, I can tell your voice. Like, if I didn't know you were in Boston and talking and all that, I wouldn't be able to hear it. But knowing you were there, I can hear it. It's a little strained. A little bit.
6: Well, she's also just a very loud person.
4: I just can't with you sometimes. You come with the little digs. I just...
6: Am I wrong?
4: No.
5: No, totally valid, completely on point. But, you know, the digs. I don't know what it is with the digs over here.
4: I have good projection with my vocals.
5: Yeah, I mean, yes, especially in a louder spot. I can imagine you in the bar and someone says, you know, I heard you on Friday morning. You're not going to be like, oh, that's cool. It's going to be like, oh, shut up. No, did you? You know, it's going to be like that.
4: Wow. Okay.
6: That's accurate. That's pretty much
5: right.
6: You know.
5: It's true. It's not bad. It's not a shot at you. Like, you're excitable. You know, it's good. I don't think that's bad at all.
4: I am pretty excitable. I'll say that.
5: Right. It's better than being monotone. You know, sleep at the wheel. We wouldn't want that. You know, so that's good. Coop, how are you feeling, man? Everything good? Energy wise, like, what do you need? You need a Coke from the vending machine?
6: I took a couple naps on the plane and after I got home, so.
5: Any movie watching on the flight?
6: No.
5: Nothing?
6: No. Well, for multiple reasons. First of all, my wife and I are currently listening to the full cast Harry Potter audiobooks.
5: Okay.
6: So that's what we were doing.
5: You've said this is awesome, right?
6: Oh, yeah. It is awesome.
5: Yeah.
6: Lorena's listening to them, too.
5: How many people are voicing this? Like 100 voices
6: or
5: something
6: over 100.
5: Crazy? Yeah. Wow. Okay, so you're listening to that on the flight?
6: Yes.
5: Okay.
6: But even if I wanted to watch a movie, you had to have a pair of wired headphones.
5: Okay.
6: And we do not have that.
5: Got it. Yeah.
6: And
5: they didn't have little cheapy ones where they're like headphones? Headphones?
6: No. I was thinking of that. I was like, since you need the wired headphones, it's kind of surprising that they don't like either like give them away or even sell them for like $5.
5: Yeah.
6: But let me just say, so I flew JetBlue both ways. And on the flight there, the Wi-Fi didn't work. Mm. On the way back, I had a short flight first from Boston to New York and then from New York all the way back to LA.
5: Yeah.
6: The flight from Boston to New York, Wi-Fi worked great. Everything was awesome. I'm on my phone, you know, like playing games. And then we get on the longer flight from JFK to LA.
5: Nothing.
6: And the Wi-Fi doesn't work on there either.
5: Right, yeah. Yeah, I don't know why it works out like that, but yeah, the little puddle jumper, all is good. The long flight, you're out of luck, man. Nothing. We got nothing here. Whole lot of nothing. Yeah, so when you're listening to the, what do you call it, audiobooks,
6: yeah.
5: Audiobooks. Are you listening at the same time?
6: Yes.
5: You know what I mean? Like, so what, do you sync up your phones, hit play at the same time? So you, if something crazy happens, you look over at each other like, whoa, didn't know that. Is it like that?
6: You can connect two pairs of AirPods to the same phone. So
5: okay, cool, yeah. Oh, so you're right in sync.
6: Yeah, yeah.
5: All right, very nice. How far along are we in that whole thing?
6: We are on book 6 right now.
5: Of how many?
6: 7.
5: 7. Okay, well, you're almost there.
6: Yep.
5: How long does it take for
4: each book?
5: That's
4: a lot of audio hours, Coop.
6: It is.
4: That's got to be over 35 so far.
6: No, way more than that.
5: Wow.
6: I like the Goblet of Fire one. Let's see. So that one's the 4th installment, and I think it's the longest one. And let's see, of course it doesn't tell me right here, but it's, I think that one was like 30 hours alone.
5: Wow, for one episode?
6: One book, yeah.
5: One book, basically, okay, got it, yeah. Wow, good Lord, man. What's one thing that blew your mind that you learned that you didn't know before based on the audiobooks?
6: It was 20 hours for the 4th one. I found
5: 20
6: it.
5: 20 hours,
6: yeah,
5: for the
6: 20 hours audio. And 13 minutes. What do you mean? What do you mean?
5: Just like, when you're listening to this stuff, I'm sure they're telling you things where you're like, holy cow, I didn't know that. I didn't realize that was a thing or whatever. There's got to be something learned from it.
6: No, I mean, cause I've read all the books multiple times. So, you know, they're just.
4: Where me, I have not read any of the books. So I have those like moments, but he does not.
5: Coop, you're just like, yeah, I knew that. I knew that too. Is that how you're reacting the whole time?
6: Well, yeah. I mean, because they're just reading the book.
5: Okay.
6: You know, which I've read. So I, you know, all the stuff that, wasn't included in the movies, I already knew about all that. But I mean, as far as like, they have like cool, like sound effects and stuff. And, you know, there's like, so it is, there have been moments where I was like, oh, that was cool. You know, like, you know, when you're reading the book and it says, you know, Dumbledore's Phoenix makes a like sing song cry in the background, you have to imagine that. But you're listening to the audiobooks and you're hearing like this Phoenix cry and you're like, whoa.
5: Wow. All right, man. Wow. Where does this franchise rank in the pecking order for you? Is this like at the top or what? I didn't realize you were this deep in the game.
6: Oh yeah. I'm a full on Harry Potter nerd.
5: Wow, dude. I guess so, man. Wow. Well, hey, whatever works, man. I didn't realize it went this deep, but it does. Hey, whatever works for you, man. That's good. Were you listening to this the whole time on the flight?
6: Other than when I was napping, yeah.
5: Yeah. Wow. I'm sorry. I have a million questions here. How do you, arrange that? Is it with Kat, right? Like if you're starting to nod off or you're like, hey, we got to call it right here, you know, or she's getting tired, you just, what do you do?
6: That's exactly what happened. I was like, I'm like looking. I'm like, okay, there's 11 minutes left of this chapter. After this chapter, I gotta nap.
5: Yeah. Yeah.
6: I'm fading.
5: Yeah, and you called it T.O. Better get a T.O., baby!
4: I'm going
5: you know?
4: Down!
5: Yeah. Yeah, Lorena's falling on an escalator. You know, Coop, he's falling down for a nap. You know, I got it. No doubt. By the way, Coop, you would love this, maybe. One of my buddies reminded me, if you want to feel old, this is this month marks the 30-year anniversary of the Pantera album, The Great Southern Trendkill. 30 Damn. Years old this month. I didn't realize that could be possible at this stage. 30 years ago, man. It was in 96. 96 doesn't feel 30 years ago. Is that just me? It doesn't feel 30 years ago, does it? It is.
4: That's disgusting to say. Stop that.
5: Yeah. It's insane to me. But yeah, there you go. A little fun fact. So to commemorate, nothing but songs, bump back music from the Great Southern Trendkill. For maybe one bump back. If it were up to me, it'd be the whole show.
6: But it's also the 30th anniversary of Anima by Tool.
5: Oh, gosh.
4: Was that a request for bounce back music?
5: It could be.
4: I mean, you play all your own music and sound drops anyways. I feel like you could just do it yourself.
5: I'm not. I've never played a bounce back song, ever. Not one time. Never. In my Fox Sports Radio career.
4: Maybe we'll try it.
5: We could try it, but I'd probably screw it up somehow. Something would go completely haywire. It'd be way too loud. It'd be just, or way too quiet, or too late, way too early. Something would be
4: wrong.
5: You
4: would pick a song that has cuss words in it.
5: There would be cussing in it all left and right. Like, oh, this one, yeah, it's fine. It's clean. First lyric, F-bomb. Yeah, that would happen. You're right. Yeah, so you handle that, Lorena. You're the chief at that.
4: I'm on it.
5: Yeah, yeah. Yeah, Plank, the Plankster, he loves to play his own cuts. Yeah, how do you feel when some of us fill-in hosts are playing cuts left and right? Are you just like, what are you doing? Why am I even here? You feel like that?
4: It startles me sometimes.
5: Does it?
4: Okay. Yeah, only you and Adam Osland do it.
5: Plank does it all the time.
4: I don't work with Plank very much, though.
5: No?
4: Not since I first started.
5: You refuse? You're like, no. Plank's in, I'm out. No. Is that how it goes?
4: No. He's great.
5: Okay. All right. Not trying to stir up drama over
4: here. Ooh, I love drama.
5: Did sound like there's, a little animosity right there. I don't know if I was reading into that incorrectly or not, but yeah, no bounce back music for me. But if you want to get down with the Great Southern Trendkill, it's fine. Fine with me. Some good parts of the title track song, The Great Southern Trendkill. You could go with a little War Nerve. Some good riffs in that. Plenty of selections there. The Underground in America, very good. Not bad.
4: It's very good.
5: Sandblasted Skin, very good. Not bad. Not bad at all.
4: Delightful.
5: Yeah. I love it myself. Yeah. 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Okay, it is time for the Who Am I game. So as you probably heard a couple of days ago, Jets running back Breece Hall.
7: Who?
5: Yeah, Breece Hall signed a contract extension. So Breece Hall, we're talking $29 million in guarantees. Average per year, gets paid $14.5 million. That ranks fourth among running backs. So there are one, two, three guys ahead of Breece Hall in terms of average per year salary. I'm looking for number three. You probably know number one. Probably have a good guess for number two. Who's number three?
7: Who?
5: An average cash per year as far as running backs in the NFL go. Get your answers over here at the No Show on X. Who am I? I am number three in the running back pecking order in terms of average salary per year.
7: Who?
5: We'll have the answer for you right around the corner. That's right. I'm Brian Noe in for Big Ben Maller. Keep it locked right here on Fox Sports Radio.
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0: 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It is Chuck and Buck in the morning. Sports Radio 93.3 KJR FM. It is great to have you with us. Looks like it's going to be a beautiful day here in Seattle already. I mean, the marked difference between driving in here Friday and today, the advancement of the sun rising more quickly in the mornings, noticeable. I mean, it is like you needed shades to drive in today.
1: Yeah, it's nice when you drive in and it's light and you feel like you're going to work with normal people.
0: Yeah, like a normal person for once, which we are anything but.
1: Yeah, so we're going to enjoy it for the next, what, month and a half?
0: Yeah. Ashley morphs into a Wolverine overnight.
1: I do, usually. Yeah. Oh, man, the claws that come out, they hurt.
0: Right. Not normal people, the two of us.
1: No.
0: Yeah.
1: No, so it was nice. I wasn't a Wolverine last night.
0: Right,
1: exactly. I enjoyed that.
0: Yes. Good morning and welcome into this radio program. It is a Monday. We have much to do today during our time together, including giving away cash that we don't have access to. Fun is your keyword. 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Hope you soaked it all up this weekend. Some great weather out there and obviously a holiday celebration. Did you celebrate? Did you really let your hair down at the softball fields for Mother's Day? Did you feel very loved and appreciated and respected and allowed to be pampered? Did you feel all of that yesterday?
1: Definitely pampered. Okay. When my alarm went off at 5:45 on Saturday and Sunday, I thought to myself, now this is how you celebrate a mom right here. You tell her, hey, we love you. We appreciate you. We're excited to celebrate you. We're so excited. We're going to do it at 6:45. That's when you got to be at the field. Let's go, moms. And as a person who really likes my sleep, I don't like to have to set an alarm. Just like at least one day a week, I like to not have to set an alarm.
0: No kidding.
1: So when I have to go every single day of the week and that alarm is set before 6 a.m. every day, it's not ideal.
0: Yeah. I'm glad you stopped short of saying that you love your sleep. You clearly love your daughter.
1: I do.
0: Yeah. So...
1: And it was fun to watch her.
0: So that took precedence. But if you loved your sleep, it would be probably like you're going to have to find your own ride.
1: Well, and
0: to,
1: you know,
0: Lacey.
1: The funny thing that you bring up, like that, if I love my sleep, but I love my daughter loves her sleep.
0: Oh.
1: And she was not the only one. They were all real tired by the second game yesterday. So we had five games over the weekend. But
0: wow.

0: And then they swam in the hotel pool that looked like a dungeon. And
1: that's one. Sounds wonderful for
0: yeah,
1: the kids.
0: Yeah, so, well, because, you know, yes, exactly, it really was. So I will say, we went swimming in our hotel pool, and it was really nice. But then a bunch of other people were staying in a hotel down the street. She, of course, wanted to swim with her teammates.
1: Okay.
0: So I
1: And it like, happened to be at the bottom of a castle.
0: It did.
1: Okay.
0: Yeah.
1: Okay.
0: And it was the darkest, smallest pool I've ever seen.
1: Oh.
0: And I thought, okay, we're going to go over to their pool. It's going to be great. I'm going to bring my little to-go cup of wine because now we're done with games for Saturday. And it's Mother's Day weekend, so we can all have a cocktail like we usually do.
1: Yeah.
0: I was the only one with wine sitting in the dungeon pool.
1: Oh. Huh.
0: Yeah. I was like, what's happening today?
1: Huh.
0: Where are all the people that normally drink with me?
1: Yeah. Am I not? Is this not Mother's Day?
0: I thought I was like, maybe yeah. I have morphed into...
1: A Wolverine.
0: A Wolverine is what I thought.
1: Right.
0: Yep.
1: Well, I don't know. I don't know why people weren't participatory.
0: I know. They had some cocktails later. It was fine. Okay. They made up for it. But
1: okay.
0: It was, you know, when you're sitting in a dark dungeon, the one thing you could have going for you is a glass of Pinot Grigio.
1: Mm-hmm.
0: So mm-hmm. I had mine and I enjoyed it.
1: Mm-hmm.
0: Yeah.
1: All right.
0: Yeah.
1: Well, I'm sorry it wasn't ideal.
0: Oh, it was fine.
1: Yeah.
0: I was with my family. That's all that mattered.
1: Yeah. Yeah. Yeah, but we got to do something about it. We got to get some sort of law passed that doesn't allow for a mother to have to watch 5 softball games over Mother's Day weekend.
0: I mean, I wouldn't hate that idea. And the best they gave
1: that
0: me...
1: That way you're completely off the hook.
0: Yeah,
1: yeah,
0: exactly. It's just a law. It's not
1: yeah.
0: my choice.
1: Yeah.
0: They sell these sweatshirts at all these tournaments, right? And it's got the name of the tournament and whatever mm-hmm. fun logo. And all the moms were like, oh my gosh, this sweatshirt is so cute. And all the girls, oh, this sweatshirt is so cute. I want this sweatshirt. I want this sweatshirt. And I refused to buy the sweatshirt because I will say it was very stinking cute.
1: Mm.
0: But I am not buying a sweatshirt to celebrate that you're celebrating mothers with a softball tournament.
1: Mm.
0: Not doing it.
1: Yeah, you got to put your foot down.
0: That's right. So I did.
1: Yeah.
0: I did not buy the sweatshirt.
1: Okay. Why didn't they just buy one for you?
0: Well, you know, if you really want to celebrate moms.
1: Right.
0: Yeah. Then when mom brings her kid to the softball field, yeah, give her a sweatshirt.
1: Right. All you got to do is bring a birth certificate to prove that you're a mom.
0: Yeah.
1: And then you get a free cute sweatshirt.
0: Genius idea.
1: Yeah, to celebrate Mother's Day.
0: You're full of great ideas this
1: I
0: morning.
1: I know. Nobody ever listens. Nobody ever jots them down. But
0: yeah.
1: You could really do the world a lot of good if you just pay attention. I'm sure you had a good time.
0: I did.
1: You had good weather. Hang out with your family, and you got to sip Pinot, white wine in a dungeon.
0: I did.
1: Not a lot of people got to do that.
0: When you put it that way.
1: Yeah. I remember being a kid, though, and I had an aunt and an uncle that would like come into town, and good for them. Because a lot of aunt and uncles in the Midwest, you just end up imposing.
0: Okay.
1: And so you just, you know, and Midwest people will be like, you know, they want you to stay at their house. Why would you stay at a hotel? But I had this one uncle, and he wasn't in the family. He married into the family, and he would always stay at the hotel in Alton, the nearby town. He was like, I'm not staying under anybody's roof. Now, Aunt Ruth would stay with us, but he would always stay at the hotel.
0: Oh, gosh, that's funny.
1: And I didn't put two and two together. I just thought he was rich or something.
0: Yeah.
1: That's what I thought as a kid. But once every time, we would go to the hotel and go for a swim.
0: Mm.
1: And I remember thinking chlorine was like the smell of rich people.
0: Yeah.
1: Because they had an indoor pool inside the hotel.
0: Right.
1: Like right on the first floor.
0: Yeah.
1: And I used to just think to myself, because, you know, we were above ground people.
0: Right.
1: Above ground pool people. I used to think to myself, man, that smell of chlorine when it smacks you. I mean, that is just luxury. That's what I thought as a kid, not realizing that he was staying at a pretty cheap hotel and that they were killing all of the germs inside the pool by like triple chlorinating.
0: Yeah, that's what you got to do.
1: So, yeah, the things that you think as a kid and then the things you grow up to understand.
0: Yeah, and then you think, gosh, I wish
1: but a
0: I would.
1: Dungeon, man.
0: I wish I could have just thought it was as, or still thought it was as cool as it was when I was a kid.
1: Right. Yeah. And then all of a sudden you're like, oh, I get it. I understand now. He hated my family.
0: Yes.
1: He did not want to be under the same roof with them. It drove them crazy.
0: Correct.
1: I now, as an adult, understand why that it did. Yeah, and even to the point where Aunt Ruth would stay with us and he would stay in the hotel by himself just so he could create the distance.
0: Yeah, that's the part that makes it very obvious he did not want to be around you guys. If Ruth stayed there with him, then they could have gone with, "We don't want to impose." But Ruth really ruined it or blew up his cover.
1: All right. Well, welcome into the show. We've got a lot to discuss here on a Monday. We do have a baseball team that gagged it over the weekend to break down, but I'm not going to start with it. I don't have the heart to start with it today. Okay. It would be like being in a pool inside a dungeon with no white wine. That's how difficult it would be for me to start the show talking about the Mariners here today. Now I'm going to talk about the NBA because we saw something that we just kind of defies the reputation of the league. Yesterday, San Antonio Spurs, Minnesota Timberwolves. I mean, the face of the NBA, I get, is still a 41-year-old playing in Los Angeles, as polarizing as he is. He's still the guy that pretty much grabs the best ratings, and even those that hate him apparently watch him whenever they can.
0: Yes.
1: So that they can criticize him. But he's about to pass the baton, and maybe he's already done so, in terms of popularity, to a 7'5" alien that plays for the San Antonio Spurs. So that's where the NBA is heading, and I think everybody in the world's on board with that. I mean, we are just seeing in LeBron, we saw something we've never seen before, and in Victor Wembanyama, we're seeing something that we've never seen before. And now that he has arrived at true superstar MVP type status, the transition's happening before our eyes. 41-year-old's getting eliminated in a sweep in the second round of the NBA playoffs, and Victor Wembanyama is thinking about possibly winning a championship. So this little transition is taking place right before our eyes. And so maybe we got the indication yesterday, maybe not, that he's not quite there yet, because he got thrown out of a playoff game, which, you know, kind of flies in the face of the reputation of the NBA as special rules for their special players. But I give the officials credit in the game yesterday, because the way the broadcasters were talking, it looked like they were... that might raise to a flagrant one. And then the play-by-play guy's like, no, that's a flagrant two.
0: Yeah.
1: But there was this sort of, they're not going to throw the face of the league out on a Sunday night, you know, on NBC.
0: Right.
1: Right? I mean, they're not going to do that, are they? I mean, it will look bad. He elbowed a guy in the face, and it looked intentional.
0: In the throat, really.
1: But
0: kind of more, yeah.
1: They're going to explain this away, right? And no, the officials kicked Wembanyama out of the game, and they should have. And so from that standpoint, I was like, good, good. Mm-hmm. You know, we can't.
0: It doesn't matter who you are.
1: I get that you have to. I get you have to adjust it a little bit subtly to favor the superstars a little bit. I understand that. I think maybe we appreciate that. But on the flip side, I don't want to see such preferential treatment that he's going to get away with that.
0: Mm-hmm.
1: On the other hand, wasn't as interested in the game anymore.
0: That's true.
1: And I'm sure a lot of people weren't. I mean, I did watch it and it ended up being very entertaining. But I would imagine some people on a beautiful Sunday, Mother's Day, are like, you know what, I'm just going to go talk to mom.
0: Oh, you know?
1: Yeah. And as opposed to watching the NBA game last night. And so, it, you know, you do lose Wembanyama for the contest. And so it wasn't quite, it's not as interesting when he is not out there. And then the other aspect of it is what Mitch Johnson, Seattleite, said after the game, where he rallied to his superstar's defense and said, look, I get why he was thrown out of the game. I get that it was a flagrant two. We understand that, but it would have never happened if my star player didn't get beat up every single time up and down the court.
0: Yeah.
1: It was a moment of frustration for him while he was being fouled again by two players and the officials not calling it. It's like, it's very clear what's happening in the league. we have a guy that's nearly impossible to stop because he's 7'5" and runs, you know, pretty much is like a giraffe, mm-hmm. you know, with arms. and that's hard to stop on a basketball floor. The only weakness that he has when you look at him is he's skinny as can be. And so it looks like you can be physical with him and maybe take him out of his game. So that's obvious. Anybody that just lay eyes on him, they don't even need to see him play basketball. They see a 7'5" guy, they're like, oh boy, we're going to have to get physical with this guy. We knock him on the ground a couple of times, then maybe we take him out of the game. So Mitch Johnson saying last night, I get why you kicked him out of the game, but it is disgusting. Those are actual his words. It is disgusting that it had to come to that because my guy keeps getting beat up. And there was a little bit of, if he's the superstar of the league, if he's the face of the league, why are we allowing him to get mauled every single night where his anger would reach a boil where he would throw an elbow? This is not some dirty player. Mm-hmm. This is just somebody trying to defend himself, defend his territory, who snapped in the moment and intentionally threw an elbow at somebody that was up in his grill. And so there's a lot of sides to it. And I do think Mitch Johnson's got a point here. But on the other hand, I was actually kind of glad that the NBA didn't fall prey to the same old reputation that it has, that superstars get the benefit of the doubt, superstars get the calls, superstars, they if they throw an elbow in a game, we might try to justify it as a flagrant one. So I'm a little bit torn on it because I get the idea of protecting them, but I also sort of enjoyed the fact that he was treated like everybody else in the league.
0: Yeah, absolutely. And I think, to Mitch Johnson's point, yes, he had a point. It is,
1: yeah.
0: But I wonder if the refs kind of have a hard time of officiating somebody who's 7'5" and can't be stopped as well. And they wonder, like, well, do we have to be a little more lenient on the fouls? Because that's the only way they can try to stop him. And to Minnesota's credit, I don't think they knew for sure that their plan was going to work, that if you drive him crazy this whole game, because he hasn't done this. He has remained cool and calm and collected. So if we poke, will he lose it and get himself ejected?
1: I don't think that was the strategy.
0: No, but I'm saying, to poke him and kind of, you know, bother him, take him out of his game.
1: Well, the strategy is to beat him up.
0: Yeah.
1: The strategy is to beat him up. And Mitch Johnson's like, you're not going to police him getting beat up, I'm not surprised that he threw an elbow at somebody.
0: Right, right. And it was nice to see that, yes, he was treated just like anybody else who threw an elbow in that situation. Although, if you listen to national people, they're still trying to defend, well, he didn't throw it that hard. That shouldn't have been a flagrant two. It's like, well, okay, if anybody else had thrown it, you would have thought it was a flagrant two.
1: It was a flagrant two, and he should have been tossed for it. But
0: yes.
1: I also think Mitch Johnson's right. Like, all, you know, teams are targeting him. And you know what? I know that most people that watch basketball say he shouldn't get preferential treatment, that no one should get preferential treatment. But then again, it's happened throughout the course of the entire league. Shaq was very difficult to officiate because he was so much bigger and stronger than everyone else. So he ended up getting fouled more than everybody else.
0: Hack-a-Shaq.
1: Well, yeah, that was to put him on the free throw line. But he ended up getting fouled more than anybody else because the officials kind of subconsciously thought he could take it.
0: Mm-hmm.
1: Well, now the officials, I think, consciously are saying, I know they're trying to beat him up, but I can't come off as like I'm trying to protect him.
0: Just because he's skinny and tall.
1: Because he's skinny and tall, and because that's going to come across like we're giving him preferential treatment. So there's just this very fine line right now that the NBA is walking. And so I was impressed that the officials are like, there are no sacred cows out here on this floor.
0: Yeah.
1: But we're going to take him out of the game because that's what the foul warranted. But I also agree with Mitch Johnson. Like, hey, you're going too far the other way.
0: Mm-hmm.
1: You're letting him get the hell beat out of him because you don't want it to look like he's getting preferential treatment. Like, they are attacking him because he's skinny, and you're not calling it because he's skinny. Uh-huh. So he's losing both ways, and I need it to stop right now. Otherwise, we're going to get knocked out of the playoffs. You're handing the Timberwolves the blueprint on how to beat us and how to frustrate our superstar, and it should not be happening in the middle of these playoffs.
0: Yeah, and I absolutely agree. It's going to be very interesting to see how they handle it in the next game, because I will be curious. Will they call fouls on him a little more closely? I don't know. Or will they stick with their game plan and just hope, you know, San Antonio's just going to have to hope that he doesn't get frustrated? I don't know. I'm very curious to see.
1: I don't think he'll do that again, but what I'm curious to see, I think he will have learned his lesson. What I'm curious to see is if the officials are going to call it more closely when it comes to him going forward. If Adam Silver really does manipulate it so that his star players, the Jordan rules, those guys are taken care of, you're probably, you know, if that's true, then somebody's going to the officials before the game and saying, hey, we're not letting Wembanyama get the hell beat out of him again.
0: Yeah.
1: So we'll see. We'll see how it what happens. But now it's under a microscope.
0: Right. I'm going to be tuned in, ready to watch.
1: Now Timberwolves fans are braced for, oh, now they're going to start protecting him.
0: Yeah.
1: Now they're going to treat him like a baby. Now they're going to put him in, you know, bubble wrap. Which they might do. So that next game will be on Tuesday. It'll be interesting to see how the league and its officials proceed. All right, let's find out what's on tap for the rest of the show.
2: Coming on Chuck and Bud. What's on tap? What's on tap?
1: All right, so that series is even at two games apiece. The Knicks won over Philadelphia yesterday by 30. My goodness, I thought Philadelphia had a chance in that series.
0: Way to put up a fight, Philly.
1: But Joel Embiid goes out early, misses a couple of games, and Philly never, ever got in this series. So, you know, I have been guilty of underestimating this Knicks team. They're moving on to the Eastern Conference Finals. They swept the Philadelphia 76ers. They await the winner of Detroit and Cleveland. That series will have game four tonight in Cleveland with the Pistons up 2-1. Meanwhile, OKC's up 3-0 on the Los Angeles Lakers and will probably sweep them out tonight starting at 7:30. The NBA lottery was held yesterday. I'm so angry that we didn't talk about this on Friday, but we will get to it today at a couple of times during the course of the show. The Washington Wizards end up with the number one pick. Since they changed the system in 2019, it's the first time a team with the worst record in the NBA actually won the NBA lottery. So the Wizards have the number one selection in this year's loaded NBA draft. Stanley Cup playoffs. Montreal is up 2-1 on Buffalo. Are the Canadiens, are they the best team in the East? 6-2, the final score over the Sabres last night. Meanwhile, Anaheim 4-3 winners over Las Vegas. That series is even at two games apiece. The PGA Championship week is here. Also, it's NFL schedule week. We've already had one announcement, already one leak. Of course, Adam Schefter is leaking it. The first Sunday night game will be the Giants hosting the Dallas Cowboys. So that got leaked just this morning. We'll have all sorts of leaks. Stay here for complete leak coverage on your favorite radio station, KJR. And the
0: Brought
1: Mariners.
0: To you by Depend.
1: Yeah. man, Deion Sanders is cool when he even can be cool selling leakage.
0: Right.
1: The White Sox won over the Mariners yesterday. 2-1 was the final score. So the M's end up losing 2 out of 3 games to the White Sox over the weekend. They are 19-22. Still can't get it right. They'll be in Houston to start a 4-game series tonight. 5-10 first pitch. Brendan Donovan returned to the team. Not that that helped much. And Bryce Miller's going to return to the team Wednesday, which we'll talk about a little bit later on in the show. But we'll recap yesterday's loss and talk about the lowly state of the Mariners 41 games into their season. Next, it's Chuck and Ashley with you on Sports Radio 93.3 KJRFM.
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1: From the Fox 13 Weather Center, I'm Stephen Kilbred. Today's temperature is going to be in the upper 60s and low 70s with sunshine continuing. Very warm tomorrow, near 80 degrees, and then we do have some showers returning on Wednesday.
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0: honest, you weren't expecting to play this this morning.
1: I wasn't. And it feels more depressing than it has all season.
0: Yeah, that was gross.
1: Yeah.
0: Just the whole thing, gross. Good morning. It is Chuck and Ashley with you here as we get ready for Mariners Morning After. It's our daily recap. Well, not daily because they don't play every day. But after every Mariners game, we do a segment at 6:30. It's going to stay here, by the way. We're going to go ahead and anchor it, but we'll adjust the rest of the show in other ways going forward. But the Mariners go to Chicago, south side of Chicago, which seemed to be the easier path the way the Cubs have played so far this season. Luke Raley starred on Friday night in a 12-8 victory for the Mariners, and you just thought to yourself, oh, well, we're at least going to get 2 out of 3 then.
1: Yeah.
0: Out of this weekend series. But, of course, we can never beat a left-hander. That's a rule. So we lost 6-1 on Saturday, and then it came to Sunday, the rubber match. Well, at least let's get out of here with 2 out of 3. Let's win the series. Logan Gilbert was like, great idea. So Logan goes out there and was the best he's been all season long. He goes 6 innings. He allows 1 hit. He strikes out 9 and doesn't allow a single run. Well, the Mariners have their best bullpen guys kind of all, you know, all loose and warmed up and rested. And so Dan Wilson decides to take Logan Gilbert out of the game, even though he's mowing through the White Sox lineup.
1: Yeah, retired, what, 16 in a row?
0: So he goes to Bizzardo in the 7th, and immediately there were problems then in the 7th inning. He went to Ferrer, Mm-hmm. So Ferrer allows some base runners, but he gets out of the inning on a fantastic play by Cole Young to throw out Speedy Tristan Peters and keep it 1-0. And you thought to yourself, oh boy, bullet dodged at that point. Then in the 8th, Dan Wilson calls upon Eduardo Bizzardo to hold on to a 1-0 lead and hand it over to Munoz in the 9th. Problem was that he's greeted by veteran Randall Grichuk with a home run to left field to tie it up. And then the very next batter, the 9th hitter, Drew Romo, doubles off of him. And now all of a sudden, the go-ahead run is at the plate. A sacrifice bunt got Romo to 3rd. An intentional walk to Murakami probably was not a good idea because he strikes out so much. And then you decided, let's face off against a much better hitter in terms of putting the ball in play in Vargas. And this is what went down.
2: But again, the most important thing is that that run on third base does not score.
3: Fly ball, shallow left. Randy charging in, makes the catch. Here comes the throw home. Romo, it sails well over Cal Raleigh at the plate, and the White Sox have taken the lead on a sacrifice fly by Miguel Vargas.
0: Miguel Vargas comes through there to make it 2-1 White Sox, and they would hold on with Sir Anthony Dominguez, one of the finest swordsmen in all of America.
1: I remember the day he was knighted.
0: It's great.
1: Yeah, it was.
0: He got the save. The White Sox end up defeating the Mariners 2-1 on Sunday and winning the series 2-1, as depressing as that is. So I don't really have a problem with Dan Wilson's pitching decisions. I think he could have kept Logan in the game.
1: I thought he could have kept Logan in.
0: I don't.
1: But the pitching wasn't the problem.
0: we'll get to that in a moment. I don't hate it, certainly. And at that stage, the feeling is Ferrer's been pitching well, Bizzardo's been pitching well. Let's go to the fresher guys. We're not going to, so they don't face them. Face a lineup for the 3rd time, Logan Gilbert. So that's the decision that went into it. I would have stayed with Logan for at least another inning, but that doesn't impact what happened in the 8th. Grichuk ambushes Bizzardo and ties things up. And then the double given up to Romo was really the backbreaker. But the White Sox go on to win it by a final score of 2-1. Here's Dan Wilson afterwards.
4: Certainly a hard-fought one today. Didn't go our way. Hats off to Logan and the way he pitched. I thought he and Cal worked a tremendous game plan, you know, today, and you know, just doing what he does, getting ahead, not getting into a lot of deep counts. I thought he, you know, had it all going today. He just, you know, to set 16 down in a row. That's tough to do, and he was on a roll. He felt good. He felt confident, and gave us a chance to get deep into the ball game and you know, turn it over to the bullpen. You know, I think offensively we were able to get the one in the first. We had other opportunities, you know, first inning included, and then later on to add on. We just, you know, we weren't able to transfer those into runs, and you know, it caught up to us there at the end of the ball game, and we tried to come back there again in the ninth. You know, but unable to convert that, you know, chance into a run.
0: Usually doesn't say much. So the Mariners lose by a final score of 2-1. Yeah, I think I could have done something. I'm not taking Logan Gilbert out yet, but he wasn't going to go the entire distance. So you're still going to have to rely on somebody in your bullpen that you usually see come through. They were going to have to come through, and Bizardo, who's been really good for the last couple of years, just did not come through in the game. Also, defensively, I mean, Randy Arozarena is just an absolute circus. I mean, that was an easy opportunity to gun down a runner at home, and he doesn't have his timing down, can't get the ball out of his glove, and ends up sailing it completely over the catcher's head. But we should be accustomed to that. We don't have a good defense right now. We have a manager whose bullpen decisions we've questioned in the past. You could have questioned them again yesterday the way Gilbert was on a roll, and we don't have a good defense. But neither of those things is why we didn't win this series.
1: No, we couldn't score more than two or more than one run.
0: We didn't win because this offense is just pathetic right now and cannot sustain any sort of momentum whatsoever. One run on Saturday, one run on Sunday. The Mariners are hitting .229. That's 27th in Major League Baseball, 24th in runs scored with .167. We seem to have zero hope against a left-handed starting pitcher with our lineup right now. And Cal Raleigh, let's face it, he's got to take a lot of the brunt of this. Cal Raleigh looks completely lost. This is somebody, and we can't blame the organization. I'm reading stuff about roster construction. There is nothing wrong with the roster construction on this team. This is that, as I said, they dug a hole because they had their three best hitters couldn't hit. So they dug a hole and they can't get out of the hole because our best hitter is absolutely lost at the plate. And I mean, all around hitter. Cal Raleigh entered superstar status and right now he is a liability in the lineup. And I'm sure it's not going to stay that way, but he looks lost at the plate. He looks worse now than he has at any point this season. And when you don't get any contribution out of somebody that you were counting on so heavily when the season began, it's hard to win one-run games because you always play one-run games. You're not going to win them when your best player never hits.
1: It is hard to win that way. And yeah, he, just looking at his last one, five games, 0-4, 0-4, 0-5, 0-4, 0-3. That's not good.
0: I think he's 0-for his last 30.
1: Yeah. I don't know. And I don't know how he gets fixed. I don't know how he gets righted. I know he will, but I don't know how it happens.
0: Well, he's got to catch up with the fastball. If Bucky was here, he'd tell you, you got to be on time with the fastball. That's the first thing. And he's getting just consistently beat upstairs. And then he's thinking about how to get out ahead. And then when you're thinking about how to get out ahead so that you're not beaten by the fastball up, now all of a sudden you're cheating on your front leg. And now you're susceptible to off-speed stuff. Mm-hmm. I mean, he is just lost at the plate. They've got a blueprint. He can't make up for his deficiencies, and you know he's working tirelessly at it. You know Kevin Seitzer and Edgar Martinez are working tirelessly mm-hmm. with him to try to get him out of this. They're the same people that were there at his side for his 60-homer season a year ago, and they're at his side right now trying to get him on track, just try to get the ball in play, for goodness sake, which he's just struggling with that. Never dreamt that we would be – I mean, Ryan Healy said, don't judge anybody until you're 40 games into the season. Well, we are 41 games into the season. Mm-hmm. He has a 161 batting average. He has a 573 OPS at this point. And I know he's coming off a little bit of a side injury, and maybe it's still bothering him. I don't know.
1: But if it's still bothering him, then maybe he should rest.
0: Well, he's just he's a liability right now. You got to keep going with him. It's not like you bench him.
1: No,
0: you got to keep going with him and expect him to come out of this. But if you're looking for a reason why this team, there are several reasons why this team's off to a 19-22 start, but he's right there at the top of the list.
1: Yeah,
0: that Cal has just been that ineffective so far this season. So rough go for the big dumper so far this year. Tonight, the team is in Houston, and they've done pretty well against the Houston Astros here as of late. It'll be George Kirby who dominates Houston going for us. First pitch is at 5:10 this evening, and the Astros will throw Peyton Lambert, young right-hander, not exactly renowned. So we should have the pitching matchup there tonight against the Astros. First pitch at 5:10. So I can't think of any better medicine than to sweep the Astros in a four-game series to get you back on track.
1: I mean, that'll make me feel a little bit better, that's for sure.
0: But nothing, no way that they're playing right now gives you the indication that they're on the verge of that happening. We'll talk more Mariners. We'll talk more about the offense coming up a little bit later on in the show. Defense, Bryce Miller's return, all of that coming your way at 7:05 today. But coming up next, it is NFL schedule release week, and we already have some little nuggets that are flying around in the National Football League. We'll update you, also try to predict who the Seahawks are going to play in their season opener as the defense of the World Championship will begin Wednesday, September 9th. It is Chuck and Ashley with you, Sports Radio 93.3 KJRFM.
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27: White victim, female, pretty, wealthy.
26: 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A black man from the projects comes forward with information about the case.
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26: But out of nowhere, he goes from star witness to prime suspect.
28: 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They turn on him.
26: 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Lee Harris is sentenced to 90 years.
29: I get 90 years for killing somebody I have never seen.
26: Behind bars, Lee finds an unlikely ally in his cellie, Robert. The pair are like chalk and cheese. There's no way their paths would ever cross on the outside. But as a fellow inmate, Robert sees through the lies and vows to do the unthinkable. Clear Lee's name.
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35: For the second consecutive year, the New York Knicks advanced to the Eastern Conference Finals after a 144-114 win over the 76ers, completing the sweep. Elsewhere, the Washington Wizards will get the number one pick in the draft on June 23rd. The Utah Jazz, Grizzlies, and Chicago Bulls round out the top four. And in the NHL playoffs, the Canadiens host the Sabres with the series tied at 1-1. Meanwhile, the Golden Knights look to take a commanding 3-1 series lead, visiting the Ducks. I'm Darryl Joyner.
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0: Well, rarely can such a little amount of information tell you so much. In this case, we kind of already know who the Seahawks are going to draw on Wednesday by just the power of deduction. So their season's going to begin, we know, on a Wednesday at home in defense of their Super Bowl championship on September 9th. This is NFL schedule release week, and so we've already gotten a couple of nuggets from the past, and then just this morning, Adam Schefter gave us the Sunday night opener of the season. It's going to be the New York Giants and the Dallas Cowboys taking on one another in New York, so that'll be the first Sunday night game of the year. Now, we already knew, because it's international and Kyle Shanahan doesn't like it, that the 49ers and Rams are going to open their season on a Thursday night in Melbourne. It's the reason why we're playing on a Wednesday.
1: Yeah, which is stupid.
0: So there's not a lot of information out there, and yet that amount of information already takes four of the nine possible opponents that the Seahawks would face because we already know the Seahawks, what opponents they will have this year. And whether they will play them home or away. So that's the information that we have in anticipation of Thursday's NFL schedule release. And it's not a lot of information, but we can pretty much just deduce who they're going to play based off of that little amount of information. So you know the 49ers and Rams, and you know the Giants and Cowboys. That's four of the nine home games that the Seahawks will play this year, four of their nine home opponents that they're going to play this year. So that leaves the Bears, the Cardinals, the Chargers, the Chiefs, and the Patriots. Mm-hmm. Let's work from the back of the list. There is no chance in hell that the NFL is going to have the Mike Vrabel, Diana Russini clown show on the first game of the season. They're not going to launch their season with the entire pregame show being about whether or not Mike Vrabel should have kept his job or not. There is no chance they are inviting that into their house.
1: No, and had that not happened, I would have thought, actually, yeah, they'll go rematch of the Super Bowl to open up the next season. There's a high possibility of that, but no, I would agree.
0: Yeah, no chance. So you can take the Patriots off of the list. Kansas City Chiefs, that'd be a pretty interesting matchup right there. Like inter-conference matchup, certainly. Kenneth Walker, great point. Kansas City Chiefs have a high profile, as high a profile out there. Taylor Swift could be in the building. All of this stuff could go into it. But Patrick Mahomes had an injury that was supposed to cost him a significant portion of this upcoming season. There's no way they're going to start the season with a backup quarterback when it's not going to be Seahawks versus the Chiefs and their backup quarterback. Now, there are rumors that Patrick Mahomes is so far ahead of schedule that he's going to be ready for the start of training camp. I mean, that to me seems absurd, but that's the belief, that Patrick Mahomes has done nothing but rehab. He takes his doctor on the road with him, his trainer on the road with him when he travels with his family, and all he's done is rehab. And they believe he's going to be good to go by the start of training camp. But when you're announcing the schedule this Thursday, mm-hmm. there's no way that you can run the risk of Patrick Mahomes not being ready for the start of the year. You're not going to have all the bells and whistles so that we see, you know, Sam Darnold versus Justin Fields on a Wednesday night to start the season. So I think you can cross the Kansas City Chiefs off the list.
1: All right.
0: The Arizona Cardinals, no chance. I mean, there's no way. They're in a rebuilding mode. I know it's a division opponent.
1: Well, but it would be the most boring game.
0: Yeah, they're not going to put the Cardinals. So you're really just down between the Bears and the Chargers. And, you know, I could see them putting the Chargers up against the Seahawks on opening night. I think the Chargers are going to be really good. Got a high-profile head coach, got a high-profile quarterback. A lot of people think that they could be a sleeper in the conversation for AFC champion this year. Maybe you do have to get them early in the season before Justin Herbert's beat up by week six. So maybe you could see that. But that's if it's going to be between the Bears and Chargers, and it's going to be between the Bears and Chargers. I think we're going to play the Chicago Bears on a Wednesday night at home. Caleb Williams in Seattle. Bears a hot ticket right now. Ben Johnson's a hot ticket right now. So my guess is that's your season opener. Seahawks hosting the Chicago Bears Wednesday to start the year.
1: I don't hate that as the opening matchup at all. I think that would be an exciting one. I think not just Seahawks fans and Bears fans would be intrigued by it. I think a lot of people nationally would be intrigued by that matchup, just given what we saw from the Bears last year, and then obviously the Seahawks being the reigning Super Bowl champs.
0: Yeah. So I think you can book it. September 9th, just prepare yourself. If you're listening in Chicago, because we might have talked about this today.
1: Mm-hmm.
0: Go ahead and book your flight.
1: And also good work on having your pulse on what we do and don't talk about.
0: Yeah, exactly. All right, headlines next. You got your cash contest word. And, of course, we will discuss our struggling baseball team. 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
7: Getting very interesting now. Backs packed for Cole Young. And on his hands, he popped it up. Shallow center, Montgomery calling for it. He makes the catch, and everybody stays anchored. Two outs, and the Mariners down to their final out today. It is up to Brendan Donovan as this crowd rises to its feet. This one coming down to the very final out. The 1-2 to Donovan. Broken back grounder off the fist. Murakami at the bag. And the White Sox win it. They take the series 2-1. And for the second straight game, the Mariners are held to one lone run.
8: Aaron Goldsmith on the call yesterday. Mariners TV. Mariners lose to the Chicago White Sox 2-1. Led for almost the entire game. They scored in the very first inning. Logan Gilbert was dominant yesterday. Left the game well below 90 pitches. Six shutout innings. Was just absolutely on fire. Dan Wilson saw that he's not going to make it to the end. I got a fresh, ready-to-go, rested bullpen. Three guys, Ferrer in the seventh, Bizardo in the eighth, Munoz ninth. We're going to win a 1-0 ball game here today. It didn't happen. The White Sox scored twice in the eighth inning, and they defeat the Mariners by a final score of 2-1, and they take the series on the south side of Chicago. 2-1 as well. And so the Mariners are now 19-22 on the young season, and we will certainly talk about how we got there coming up here in a little bit. Good morning to you. It is Chuck Powell and Ashley Ryan with you. Bucky Jacobson still out, probably not much longer, but still out this week. And so Chuck and Buck radio program continues.

0: 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Used in a sentence, there is no chance the Seahawks will play the Bills to start their season.
1: There you go. I was wondering if you were going to work in Buffalo somehow into that, so good work.
0: Yeah. And it's going to be the Bears or the Chargers.
1: Yes.
0: I could pretty much definitively say that.
1: I think a lot of people agree with you on the Bears front. A lot of people thinking it will be
0: Bears,
1: the Bears.
0: The Bears. Let's get to your Frost Brewed Coors Light Choose Chill headlines. It is NFL schedule release week. That's why we're talking about this. So Thursday, we're going to know the entire schedule, but you know how this works. We're going to get little leaks here and there. Adam Schefter will be leaking all over the place.
1: Get him some Depends.
0: That's right. You know what I've learned since Emmett Smith and Deion Sanders started talking about their leakage so publicly?
1: Mm-hmm.
0: That it's Depend, and it's not Depends.
1: I know.
0: Always thought it was Depends, like you go by, say, hey, do you need some Depends? No, it's Depend.
1: I know. But
0: singular.
1: But I was thinking, but if you're buying more than one, if you're buying a package, that's multiple Depend. Right, so then it would be Depends, maybe? Because, I don't know, I don't like it that it's Depend. It bothers me.
0: Yeah.
1: It's Depends, because you... Do you need it? Well, it depends.
0: Uh-huh.
1: And you do depend on it if you're leaking.
0: It is strange that, like, Dion's just like, you know what, I'm still going to be cool. I'm going to tell everybody my butt leaks.
1: I thought you were...
0: And I'm going to be the coolest man in the world talking about
1: it. Peeing your pants is cool. Consider me Miles Davis. I thought you were going to say, you know what I've learned with Emmett Smith and Deion Sanders? That football players clearly have a lot of leaking issues.
0: Well, Adam Schefter's going to leak all over the place this week. He's going to leak whenever you give him an opportunity. So we'll be monitoring the leakage for you. But I would imagine the Seahawks are going to, I think, face the Bears on Wednesday, September 9th. It's also PGA Championship week, so... You know, we're going to ramp up our coverage with that as the week goes along. You know how we do. So can't wait to talk some golf this weekend, the second major of the year. Stanley Cup playoffs. The Montreal Canadiens are just beating the hell out of people right now. And last night it was the Buffalo Sabres. 6-2 was the final score. The Canadiens are up 2-1. Buffalo got a little frustrated, kind of like we saw with... who was it? Philadelphia, when Carolina was beating the crap out of them.
1: Oh, yeah, yeah, and just fight.
0: Yeah.
1: Yeah, there were a lot of them.
0: Yep, and so Montreal's up 2-1 in that series. It's usually not a good sign when in Game 3 you're so frustrated because you can't figure out the opponent that you just start fighting.
1: Yeah.
0: That's what my nephews did.
1: Well,
0: playing Monopoly.
1: It just seemed like every time, because we had it on TV 3, and it was like every... time I'd look, I was like, oh my gosh, another Montreal goal, another Montreal goal or a fight. Then the game after that, it was fight too in the Western Conference.
0: Yeah. Anaheim 4-3 over Las Vegas. That series is even at 2 games apiece. Colorado will be at Minnesota tonight. NBA playoffs. The Knicks advanced in 4 straight games against the Philadelphia 76ers. The Oklahoma City Thunder can do the same thing to the Lakers tonight. Meanwhile, Victor Wembanyama got kicked out of the game yesterday for throwing an elbow. It was deemed a flagrant 2 foul, and I thought justified, but it certainly cost the San Antonio Spurs a better chance at winning last night. That series is now even at 2 games apiece. Also, this evening, other game. What is the other one that is this evening? You've got Cleveland and Detroit are going to play tonight at 5 o'clock. With the Pistons up 2-1 in that series. The Storm grabbed their first win of the year, 89-82 over the Connecticut Sun yesterday. And the Mariners are going to get Bryce Miller back on Wednesday. He will join a 6-man rotation, temporary 6-man rotation, it sounds like.
1: Mm-hmm.
0: Brendan Donovan returned over the weekend. A lot of good it did us as the Mariners lost 2 out of 3 to the Chicago White Sox, as you heard the disappointment in Aaron Goldsmith's voice during that highlight. They are now 19-22 on the year. They'll be in Houston tonight to take on the Astros. George Kirby gets the start for the Mariners. Peyton Lambert will go for the Villains. First pitch is at 5:10 in Texas. So those are your Frost Brewed Coors Light Choose Chill headlines, and it does bleed right into talking about the Mariners, whose early season frustration continues. I mean, it's just sad that this is just the way it is every single year, that this is the way it is. I heard a little bit of, you know, obviously there's panic, been panic after every single loss this year. And, you know, finger pointing and blaming and everything else. I just don't want it to be on the front office. I just, to me, that's, you know, you want to blame somebody, blame the players. You want to blame, if it needs to be more than that, I suppose, blame the coaches for not having the players prepared. But there were an awful lot of people at the beginning of the year that were a lot more enthusiastic than even me about the Mariners' chances, and 40 games into the season, just because the team's 19-22, it has nothing to do with roster construction. If that's the case, then you don't know what you're talking about. You know, you the complainer, because you weren't saying that, you know, a month and a half ago. And so, to me, this team was really well built. This team was really well prepared for a great season. And this team just does not hit in the first half of the season. I mean, we have some defensive issues, something that I pointed out when other people were ignoring the weaknesses to the roster. They have defensive issues. There's no question. You take two of the five best relievers out of any bullpen, and you're going to be thin in the bullpen going forward. And that's where we are in our current state with the bullpen right now. Yep, Luis Castillo is not the same dude. And there might have to be some strong consideration of taking him completely out of the rotation at some point this season. Pete Woodworth told us on Friday he sees somebody that is the same old rock to him, just running into bad luck. I'm not going to buy that. I buy a lot from Pete. I'm not going to buy that one. Nonetheless, I certainly get why the organization wants to give him as much rope as possible to try to turn this thing around. So I sort of understand that. So, yes, we have some defensive liabilities. We have one of our five, and if Miller's added on Wednesday, one of our six starters right now is not pitching well. Mm-hmm. And we certainly have an injured couple of key bullpen contributors. So there are a lot of issues. It's not just one thing that explains why the Mariners are 19-22. But let's be honest about it. The major thing is offense. Once again, the Mariners cannot score during the spring. It's been the exact same thing every single year during the Jerry DePoto era and even before that. It's just a broken record. And here they sit with a lineup that was supposed to be its deepest, with a heart of the order that was really well invested in. I mean, Naylor, Cal, and Julio were all invested long-term deals to lock these guys up. Naylor's kind of come out of it. He's hitting 255 now. Julio's actually off to one of his better starts of his career. He's hitting at 272. But Cal Raleigh's 0 for his last 32. Mm-hmm. I mean, he's in the 160 range right now, and he is a liability. He is absolutely lost at the plate right now. And when you have gone, Ashley, 6-10 in one-run games, and you've played three more one-run games than any other team. The second-place team has played three fewer one-run games than you, and you're at 6-10. 16 of your 41 games have been one-run games, and you're 6-10 in those games, and your superstar player, Cal Raleigh, is hitting 160. That pretty much explains why you're at least not 500 at this point, why you're at least not 10-6 in those one-run games, is when you can't count on the big dumper to come through. And right now, we just can't count on him to come through.
1: No, we can't. I mean, he hasn't had a hit since April 27th. And woo! Yeah, it is
0: May 11th.
1: Yep. It's not good. And I don't know. I wish I could figure out what's going on. I have seen some absurd things from, you know, people's reactions to him performing poorly. I'm not trying to go into any extreme thinking of how to fix Cal or anything like that. He's got to fix himself. I think he can fix himself. I'm not worried that this is going to be his season, that he went from 60 home runs and runner-up in the MVP race last year to what is it, 163?
0: Yeah.
1: Yeah. I'm not worried about that, but I am getting a little impatient.
0: Well, they've already, if you want to call it dropping him in the order, to fourth. I mean, fourth used to be like the marquee position. Now more teams second.
1: Yeah.
0: And so they had him in the that pivotal second spot in the order position. They moved him down to fourth. You know, I don't think it should be an insult to him. I mean, he admitted it after the game yesterday. He's just in a bad way right now. And if he could figure it out, he'd figure it. You know, it's not through lack of effort.
1: No,
0: or want.
1: Not at all.
0: And the same with, I mean, the same guys that got through to him last year to the degree of him having a legendary one in a unique season. They're the same guys whispering in his ear right now that can't figure out how to get him to be productive again. But he's just lost. It does happen to even the best baseball players. I do believe that he will come out of it. I'm with you. He's not going to go from 60 homers to crashing and burning the very next year. He just works too hard. But right now, they have a blueprint. They're getting him out. I don't see a guy that's going up to the plate with confidence right now.
1: But that's the big thing.
0: Got to have it. He's got to get it fixed. Otherwise, this 19-22 record will feel very real. This sub 500 record will start to feel very real. I do believe we should have enough offensive talent around him to still overcome this. But when everything's not clicking, and there's no way that everything's clicking, then when your best player, your superstar player, is struggling as much as he is, it becomes all that more glaring. So, 6-10 in one run games. How much different is that if Cal's being Cal?
1: Yeah, and that is the big thing. It's those one-run games. Because, I mean, you saw on Friday the offensive performance we had was phenomenal, and Luke Rayleigh was phenomenal. But you're not going to get a 12-8 game all the time, especially not with our pitching staff, and especially not with our batters. I mean, that's just not how this roster is constructed. So you're more likely to get those one-run games or those really close games. And if we're not performing well in those, the ones that we're going to see more often, then yeah, we're in some trouble.
0: If I had told you it's May 11th right now, if I had told you March 11th, that they'll both, for the most part, be equal amount of health, but our leading home run hitter will be Luke Rayleigh on May 11th. Would you have bought that?
1: I mean, here's the thing is, yeah, I don't know. I would be like, okay, well, that's a pleasant surprise. We must be really good.
0: He's a kind of a platoon player. Also somebody that almost everybody had written off in the offseason.
1: Yeah.
0: You know, he's our home run leader right now over Cal with 8 home runs on the season. And it is not just the one thing. It's not just Cal, and it's not just struggling against left-handers, and it's not just struggling with runners in scoring position. Those have been hair-pulling statistics for us for a decade now when it comes to this baseball team in the first half of the season. But it's not as easy as that. It's everything. I mean, yeah, we're struggling with runners in scoring position. 221 batting average, which is 28th out of 30 teams in Major League Baseball. But we're also 25th leading off an inning. You know, with an even lower batting average at 214. So we're not doing any better to lead off an inning as we are driving in runners that are in scoring position. Now, the OPS is a little higher in both of those categories than the batting average, and that's more important. 21st at runners in scoring position in OPS and 17th leading off an inning in OPS. But nonetheless, we're just not getting hits to lead off an inning. And we're not getting hits with runners in scoring position. So it's not like we're just failing in the run production opportunities. We're failing at all times.
1: Yeah.
0: Batting average, yes, we are 28th versus left-handed pitchers. And it feels a lot worse. There are 30 teams in the league. It feels like we're 38th against left-handed pitchers. So we're in the bottom three against lefties so far. But we're 27th overall. So, yes, 18th versus right-handers, but not much better.
1: Right.
0: And so we're just not performing offensively at this point.
1: Plain and simple.
0: Yeah. And yes, I don't know why This team, when they face a lefty, turns every single one of them into Chris Sale. But that's what they do now. That's what they've done forever. And teams are certainly trying to throw left-handers at us whenever they possibly can to try to get the Raleys and the Canzones out of the lineup. And Raley's finding success despite the jarring, you know, two at-bats here, one at-bat there kind of games. But Canzone looks as lost as Cal does right now. Yeah. And he was showing tremendous promise.
1: I was so optimistic about him.
0: At the beginning of the year. So I can't explain it. I don't know why they get proven right-handed hitters who have dominated lefties for almost their entire careers, and they get here and they can't perform at all. It'd be one thing if they were just average performers. They can't perform at all. I guess Connor Joe's been hitting a little bit as of late. But
1: not what they're supposed to be doing.
0: Yeah. Right. I don't understand that. And I just don't understand why this team that has been built to be a good offensive team to very good offensive team once again has to be snake bitten by early season woes like every other team that we've seen the last decade. I mean, we've had some bad teams offensively in the last decade.
1: Yes.
0: We have had teams where you're like, Dylan Moore's hitting where in the lineup? Yeah. We've had those seasons. Where, like, Dylan Moore is, like, hitting fifth in the lineup. And, you know, Nottingham? Who is Nottingham? Why is he starting? You know, we've had those seasons. This was not supposed to be that season. And yet, once again, the Mariners can't hit before summer. And it's infuriating.
1: Yeah.
0: Hair pulling.
1: And that's what's so frustrating, right? Is it because it is the promise you have coming off the last season. And I remember when we broke the drought or ended the drought and made the playoffs, and we had such high promise going into the next season, and it was awful. And so then you go all the way to game 7 of the ALCS, and you're like, all right, this team's got something. Here we go. And we're keeping quite a few of the pieces. Yes, we got rid of Polanco and Suarez, but you still had a lot of promise coming into this season. And so then you get these extra high expectations, and it just feels even more crushing when they're not performing.
0: Well, that's the bad news. The good news is they always do pull out of it.
1: Yeah.
0: You know, or at least I won't say always. They haven't always done it. They didn't 2 years ago.
1: Yeah.
0: But more often than not, they do heat up in the summer and they do go on a run in July and August. And they perform more like the team that we expected to see.
1: Mm-hmm.
0: Now, what we expected to see this year was not just a team that was going to contend for a playoff spot.
1: Right.
0: What we expected to see this year was a team that was going to battle the Yankees for the American League title.
1: Mm-hmm.
0: That's the team that we are still expecting to see. But once again, we're just seeing the same old Mariners in April and May. And it is, I get it. It is just highly irritating.
1: Yeah, it feels like Groundhog Day.
0: Yeah. All right, coming up next, something that I did not discuss on Friday. And I think they were trying to avoid me. I really do. Not trying to give myself too much credit, but it's the only explanation I could come up with this weekend. I'll talk about it next. 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
3: There was an earlier vehicle fire in Fife on northbound I-5 north of the Fife curve. We've got all lanes reopened but one, but it's caused heavy slowing from State Route 16 into the area. It's put a lot of extra pressure on northbound 99 and on northbound 509 as well. If you're in Seattle, we have traffic lights that aren't working properly northbound 99 just north of the First Avenue South Bridge, and it's really backing up northbound 509 as well. And that's traffic.
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0: didn't miss it yesterday, because there'd be a lot of disappointed people that if you didn't acknowledge the big event that took place yesterday. I know families got together and things of that nature, and probably made good foods for it.
1: I would assume so.
0: Probably just spent a lot of time together and celebrating the annual rigging of the NBA lottery.
1: Oh, yeah. That's what we were getting together for. Yeah. Okay. That makes sense.
0: I know my mom was fired up.
1: Now I understand why there was a softball tournament this weekend. Mm-hmm. I thought that was to celebrate moms.
0: Mm.
1: And that made no sense to me. Like, I don't really want to wake up at 5:45 in the morning on a weekend and, you know, in Lacey.
0: Yeah.
1: But for the NBA lottery rigging, now I get it.
0: Yeah.
1: Because they thought there's got to be other things that we've got for people going on.
0: Very interesting decision by Mother's Day this year to pair themselves with the NBA lottery.
1: It was weird for Mother's Day to choose to do that.
0: It doesn't normally happen that way, but you know moms and their love of rigged ping pong ball drawings.
1: Oh, gosh. I had a dollar.
0: Oh, man. Goes back to like the very first moms.
1: The days of yore.
0: Yeah.
1: Yeah, the moms in the days of yore.
0: Eve.
1: Mm-hmm.
0: Yep.
1: She just Mary. Had a...
0: Okay, two-person lottery. Who's going to pick the fruit off the tree? Let's see. Let's put the ping pong balls in here. Oh, it's going to be me.
1: Well,
0: Sorry, Abel.
1: The best part is, too, with those two-person lotteries, it wasn't like there was just one ball with Mary's face on it or Eve's face on it and one ball with someone else's face. It was a whole number combination that you had to draw out.
0: Right, exactly.
1: Yeah.
0: So it made it look on the up and up.
1: Correct.
0: Well, yesterday was the NBA lottery, and I'm really upset. Ashley doesn't normally hear from me on a text on Sunday morning. And I'm like, what do you mean it's on? The NBA lottery is always during the week. And even if I do, if it sneaks up on me, because it's not like one of the first things you put on your calendar, I usually have the day to react to it and get something out on the NBA lottery. And they had it on a Sunday this year. And so I didn't get the chance to predict how they were going to rig it this year. Now, I'll be honest, I whiffed. I didn't come close. I sent Ashley just so somebody saw who I was going to predict.
1: Which I commended you for, because that was you saying, okay, here it is. Now I'm not cheating. Somebody has seen it before it happens.
0: I did have Washington getting the second pick. They ended up getting the first pick. And by the way, it's the first time since they revised the foolproof, cheat-proof system.
1: Cheat-proof.
0: That the number one overall pick actually went to the worst team. It's the first time that's happened since 2019. And they got that in because this is the last year for this system. Of course, all the anti-tanking stuff goes into play next year, and so it will be a completely different process, starting with the regular season, and next year for the NBA draft. But for those who don't know, I have for a long time, and certainly with Reckless at Breakfast, spend at least one segment every year trying to convince you that the NBA lottery is rigged, and it has been forever. And then I try to predict who it's going to be. And I don't always hit it, but I've hit it a few times. This year, my initial thought to it was, man, Chicago, in a year in which Adam Silver is so frustrated with the tanking stuff that he has to answer to, that he's making rules, I thought if they were going to rig it, Ashley, that they were going to rig it so that none of the teams that were obvious tankers were going to benefit whatsoever from it.
1: And that would make sense to me.
0: That's what I thought he was going to do.
1: Yeah.
0: The Utah Jazz are the one fly in the ointment. The fact that they got the second pick and they were the most obvious tankers of everybody this year. They were the team that a couple of times took their players off the court in the fourth quarter.
1: One of them have to have like sinus surgery or something.
0: Yeah, they kept putting guys on the injury list.
1: Yeah,
0: with like eyebrow bruises.
1: Yeah,
0: you know, stuff like that. I mean, they were the obvious tank. So for them, I don't know if Adam Silver already had like a handshake agreement with them from the past that they had to get one of these top four. See, I don't put anything past him. But that's the one fly in the ointment. But it does kind of feel like, I mean, the Indiana Pacers just got crushed by it.
1: Yeah.
0: Like the Indiana Pacers pick was protected 1-4 and 10 on. And because of the way the ping pong balls landed, they dropped 5-9. So they lost their first round pick, a top five pick in the draft. And something tells me maybe that was cooked up a little bit. But nonetheless, my initial thought was Memphis and Chicago. And my reasoning for it was that Chicago, big market, you know, Adam Silver is sick of watching them flounder. He's planning to punish all the tanking teams, so he doesn't have a lot of guys to choose from here, a lot of teams to choose from here if he's going to rig the lottery for somebody. So I thought Chicago, they weren't so obvious a tanker. Plus, you know he wants to get them out of obscurity and have them relevant again. Maybe it is a year for the Bulls. I also thought the Grizzlies, and not because he's trying to save the Grizzlies, but because if you remember, and you do, went here in Seattle, the Sonics did really well toward the tail end in the lottery, even though Adam Silver knew they were going to get moved. And the idea was we'd kind of like when they go to their new city, be nice if they hit the ground running.
1: Yeah, David Stern, I wouldn't have put anything past him.
0: I don't put anything past Silver either. Not in this area. So that's why I was like, Chicago, Memphis, I had Washington, and then I was sure Dallas. I had Dallas and all in my first mock-up. Dallas is going to get top four because they did this with Wembanyama. First, you have to rig the lottery to get the number one overall generational talent to the organization he's going to be most happy with, which was San Antonio. But then you got to rig it a couple more times, not for number one overall, that'd be too obvious, but for top four. Because now we got to put talent around
1: him. Right, he needs support.
0: Right. Otherwise, it's going to be 5 years before I can even put him on television. And the way this guy's built, he might not even make it 5 years. So I got to get talent around him fast. So I thought they were going to do the same thing with Dallas and Cooper Flagg. It's one thing to give them the lottery pick, but now I got to surround Flagg with talent because I need him to be relevant sooner than later. So that was my thinking. And then I scrapped it all. And here's the reason why I scrapped it all. They're not even hiding it anymore. They're not hiding it.
1: Yeah.
0: Like Cooper Flagg last year, they're not even hiding it. Please trade Doncic to the Lakers and I'll make it worth your while. Don't tell me to say anymore. Don't ask me any follow-up questions. Just, if you're thinking about trading Doncic, do Adam a favor. Get him to the Lakers and Adam will take care of you. Daddy will take care of you. And what happened? They end up with the number one pick, even though they had a 2% chance. I mean, they were just blatant about it last year, in my opinion.
1: Yeah.
0: So the list I sent to Ashley was, F it. Golden State's going to end up with the number one pick.
1: Yeah.
0: They got a 2% chance of getting the first pick, but Adam Silver's got like 2-3 years left of Steph Curry, and he needs help right now. So I thought I put Golden State one that he was going to be, even with a 2% chance. He sold it last year. 2% chance. We're going to go ahead and give Golden State the number one pick so that Steph Curry's got some. I even thought Steve Kerr signed a 2-year extension.
1: Yeah.
0: Everybody
1: yeah.
0: said that he was leaving. Why is he signing an extension? I thought he was leaving. Oh, I get it. Oh, I see what's happening. Mm-hmm. Wink, wink. Mm-hmm. Nod, nod. He's been informed he's getting the number one pick, isn't he?
1: He's going to sign this 2-year deal. And oh my gosh, look at the luck. Yeah, I wouldn't put it past them. That would have made total sense.
0: So I had Golden State, and then I had Washington, because Washington actually did some things to try to get better this year. They added Trae Young. They added Anthony Davis. And they really were just the team that was really bad this year. So I don't know if I really put them in the tanking category as I do some of these other teams. So I thought also Adam's going to be like, well, you know, it can't make it too obvious.
1: Yeah.
0: So why not? So I had Washington 2, then I had Atlanta 3. Again, the whole reason, because I'm going to punish all of the tankers.
1: Mm-hmm.
0: And Atlanta made the playoffs.
1: Yeah.
0: And yet they've got someone else's lottery pick. So I'm going to give Atlanta the 3 and I'm going to give Dallas the 4 because I got to surround Cooper Flagg with talent. So that's what I ended up sending to Ashley. Missed, whiffed, way off. I get it. You can use any argument. You can, if you're clever enough, you can figure out any way, no matter who gets the pick, you can create a narrative that suggests how the NBA wanted that team to have the number one pick. I understand that. Mm-hmm. And yet, I think they rigged it again.
1: Yeah, I was going to say, still not convinced that they didn't rig it.
0: Utah's the only fly in the ointment because Utah was the tanker of all tankers. So my only way to justify that is that they thought they were getting the number one pick last year. Because remember, I took Utah to get the number one pick last year. And they're like, oh, no, things have changed, Danny. See, Dallas did us a favor, and I got to do them a favor. So I'll take care of you next year. I don't know.
1: Yeah.
0: I just don't. I don't trust anything about the NBA lottery.
1: Doesn't which sound like you should.
0: To me, is one of the things that could go a long way toward fixing a lot of the suspicion and a lot of the frustration that you have with tanking is just blow it up entirely. You know, I've said this before. If you have a tanking problem for a lottery that is rigged, it doesn't even make sense. But this year's teams, I think there was so much talent that even having fifth, sixth, seventh was worth. I just don't want to be on the on the bottom. I don't want to be outside the top 10.
1: Yeah, and that's where you feel bad for Indiana, as you were saying.
0: Yeah. Well, I don't feel bad for them because I think they tanked. But
1: in nonetheless, terms of losing their pick.
0: So it was a difficult one to predict. It was an odd year for all of it with everything that's swirling around the National Basketball Association. But officially, I whiffed on my ultimate selections for this. But I'm still just as convinced today as I've always been that it's rigged.
1: Yeah. I mean, they haven't proven that it's not.
0: All right. Coming up next, we did get some Mariners news this week that finally solves one of the mysteries to this early season. So we'll share with you our thoughts on the return of Bryce Miller next. 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
3: We're trying to recover from an earlier vehicle fire in Fife on North and I-5 north of the Fife curve. It's caused really heavy backups from State Route 16 into the area, also on northbound 509 and on northbound 99 as you're trying to reach 348. Eastbound 512 is going to be slow much of the way from Canyon onto 167. Linwood to Seattle, Linwood to Bellevue, just over a half-hour drive. That's traffic.
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0: Good work.
1: Tip of the cap, Gorillaz. Chuck and Ashley with you. No Bucky Jacobson. Man, he's missed a month of analyzing this baseball team.
0: We did have someone text in on the Tacoma Dodge text line who said maybe it's Bucky's fault that the Mariners aren't playing.
1: Of course
0: well.
1: It is.
0: Okay. All right. Yeah. Okay.
1: That went without saying.
0: Yeah. Okay. Good. I'm just glad we're all on the same page.
1: Yeah. We've always known. Do we have to say it out loud?
0: I didn't think so, but I thought, well, if this guy's texting it in, then maybe we do.
1: Yeah.
0: If he's saying, like, do you think it's Bucky's fault?
1: Yes.
0: Yeah.
1: Yes.
0: Okay.
1: 1,000% yes.
0: Yeah.
1: Yeah.
0: Like, who else's fault would that be?
1: Yeah, exactly. Cal's?
0: Like, yeah. What?
1: We love Cal.
0: Yeah. Come on now. Yeah. Bucky's a turd.
1: We also want to let you know that the turd's probably hanging out at the DraftKings Sportsbook every day.
0: That might be one of the smartest things he's
1: during
0: ever done.
1: During his medical leave, he's probably there probably got a dark mustache on and some horn-rimmed glasses to throw you off.
0: Oh, yeah. And everyone's like, oh, that couldn't be Bucky. Yes, he's large like Bucky and that beard.
1: Right.
0: But Bucky doesn't wear glasses.
1: He doesn't have a dark mustache.
0: No, his mustache is
1: over
0: the same
1: his
0: size,
1: red beard.
0: Or same color as his beard.
1: Right, right. Where would he get glasses? It's not him.
0: And what, could he put a fake mustache on his mustache? No.
1: Who would do that?
0: That would be stupid.
1: But if you want to go investigate for us, please do. Tulalip Resort
0: Send
1: Casino.
0: Pictures.
1: It's waiting for you. Also, Quilcita Creek Casino as well. And you know that Colin Ray's coming on June 4th to perform at the Orca Ballroom at the Tulalip Resort Casino. So get your tickets now. And keep in mind, that is my birthday, so you can celebrate with Colin Ray, because God knows he's going to do an entire set dedicated to me.
0: Quattro to Chucko.
1: Yes. Let's talk about Bryce Miller. We did get some information, and considering how much we discussed this topic last week, and particularly on Friday, we have an update for you, and that is that Bryce Miller is going to return to the starting rotation, and he will make his season debut on Wednesday against the Houston Astros. And so, for the interim, the team has decided not to take anyone out of the starting rotation. It is going to be a six-man rotation, but I should stress, in the interim. Sounds like they're just taking advantage of a stretch of games without a day off, where they're really not disrupting anything. He pretty much just kind of fills the hole for not, because you have a four-game, you either get Mondays off or you get Thursdays off. We have a four-gamer against the Astros. So that means we don't get either one of those off this week. So Bryce Miller just lands into a spot where it really doesn't take anybody out of their rhythm. You just throw them in until the schedule starts to lighten up with some days off down the line, and then you're going to have to make a decision. So it will be a six-man rotation, but not the way you're thinking. And then it does sound like when they do, barring something else changing, somebody going on the injury list, go ahead and knock on your head again. Or I don't know, Luis Castillo gets hit for 11 runs in an inning in a third, and the writing then suddenly is on the wall with him. It sounds like what they will do when they go back to a five-man rotation, because it's not a long-term solution, would be to do the piggyback thing. So, and it would be Miller and Castillo and not Hancock.
0: Yeah.
1: So that's what we're hearing right now about how they're going to handle the starting rotation once Bryce Miller comes back. So very practical approach.
0: Yes.
1: At first, no hurt feelings. And then as long as something else doesn't occur, then it does look like it's the piggyback five-man rotation with Miller and Castillo piggybacking. Which guy starts, which guy relieves. I would imagine they'll lean towards seniority in that situation. That said, Luis Castillo once again did not pitch well. This turned through the rotation. And so, I mean, P. Woodworth hasn't changed his mind after one outing. He told us on Friday he sees the same old rock. There are a lot of things that I trust about Pete, what he tells us. I'm not buying that one. I don't think he's the same old rock. And to me, when push comes to shove, this is about winning a championship this year. And
0: this
1: so
0: is about getting above 500 right now.
1: Right. And, and so I'm not going to live with, in a six-man rotation, I'm not going to live with a guy that's struggling start in, start out, when I don't have to throw him.
0: Yeah.
1: And I mean, I have other options. I even have Kate Anderson, who I would prefer being in the rotation over Castillo right now. I get why you're not going to make that move just yet, but I'm not going to just stand on ceremony here. Like, Luis Castillo's got to start pitching better, or he shouldn't be in the rotation, period.
0: Yeah.
1: And I don't care how much you like him.
0: No, I agree. And I do like the idea of when they go to the piggyback situation of him getting the start, because if he's having a good game, he can go longer. But if he's not having a good game, then Miller swoops in. Whereas the other way around, if they, you know, go four innings and then try to go three innings and Castillo's having a bad game, well, you're stuck with it.
1: Mm-hmm. Well,
0: kind of. But you know what I mean.
1: Here's what I did. Here's what I did believe. I'm not saying I agree with it, but I believe what Pete told us on Friday was he doesn't really care if guys are starting or relieving.
0: Yeah,
1: I think that that does affect preparation, even by your outline of that scenario. Like, Bryce Miller's not used to getting up in the middle of a game,
0: right?
1: Like, just starters just aren't used to doing that. And so I do think that it affects them, but Pete says, no, that will not have any effect on our decisions going forward. Worried about guys' routines getting disrupted because one has to come out of the pen or has to pitch every sixth day instead of every fifth day. Nothing will get disrupted. That won't bother our guys.
0: Good.
1: So, yeah,
0: I hope
1: he's
0: correct.
1: Right. Yeah. All right, coming up next, the Astros series starts tonight, and it's not your typical Mariners Astros series as we've gotten accustomed to. The Astros might be on the verge of pressing the rebuild button, so we're going to ask Chandler Rome, who's been covering them for years, about that subject next. Sports Radio 93.3 KJRF.
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6: Chuck Powell and Ashley Ryan with you. Eddie Olchek's going to join us today at 9 o'clock. We've still yet to hit the ABCs of the M's. We'll do that before the show comes to a close. And we've got some Grand Slam cash for you. Your keyword is grand. 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We'll have another keyword for you at the top of next hour. Great to have you with us. All sorts of cool stuff going on right now. Unfortunately, our baseball team just can't get off the schneid, losing 2 out of 3 to the Chicago White Sox over the weekend to put them at 19-22. And they will take on the Houston Astros over the course of the next 4 days, which in the past would have been a horrifying operation to participate in. But things have changed a little bit on the Houston front, and we're going to find out just how much has changed from their beat writer of The Athletic, Chandler Rome. He's been covering the Astros beat for quite some time. He's been a guest on the show in the past, and we're happy to have him back here on a Monday morning. Hi, Chandler.
7: What's up? How are y'all?
6: We're doing great. First, before we get into both of the stories about the Mariners and the Astros this year, what is the story with you and Nick Saban on your Twitter post? Is there like a story that goes with that picture?
7: I don't know if it's a story as much as, I covered Alabama before I started covering the Astros. I covered Alabama football, and he does his coach's show. He coaches radio show every week, and there's a media guest host every week. And I was that guest host.
6: As
7: a radio host yourself, I can imagine, you know, when you have a co-host, you like to interact with them. You like to get them into the conversation. That did not happen. He came in. I think he looked at me twice. I think he shook my hand because he had to, but I was just another nameless, faceless person that he had to sit next to for a couple hours before getting out of there.
6: Was it an intimidating experience, or just did you think less of him when you got done with it, or both?
7: Well, they told me, so they said, look, because I asked questions on the show. Like, they have a segment where the media guest host asks questions. And they said, look, come with questions prepared. They were like, we're not going to tell you what to ask, but also, like, don't come in asking, like, why this guy isn't playing more. Like, this is a coach's show. Like, come with some softballs. So, yeah, I kind of just threw him some softballs and let him kind of say what he wanted to say. But it was, I mean, it was cool. Like, I got that picture out of it. That'll probably be my Twitter header forever. But,
6: he looks like he doesn't really have much to do with you in the picture.
7: That was a perfect encapsulation of how the evening went.
6: I don't mean to laugh, but it is funny. Chandler Rome is with us here, Astros beat writer from The Athletic and close personal friends with Nick Saban. All right, let's get your opinions on our story here in Seattle so far before we dive into the very interesting story of the Houston Astros so far this year. Are you, as somebody that covers the Astros for a living, surprised at our Mariners' 19-22 start this year?
7: I mean, on the surface, yes, but I didn't think Cal Raleigh would hit 60 homers again. I didn't. I mean, Julio has been a chronic slow starter in

0: his career. So Julio starting slow doesn't surprise me. I haven't watched enough of Josh Naylor to know kind of what, kind of how he tends to do things. But again, when you've got all of your marquee names, guys that have to perform, when they are off to slow starts, this is what happens. Now, I will say this, I was doing my own podcast last night, and I was going through the probables, and I read Luis Castillo, and I just go, he has a 7 ERA? What is going on? That kind of surprised me. But look, I think it you can have these stretches at any point in the season, right? But when it happens at the beginning of the season, it always looks worse. So, am I surprised? Not really, just because that's kind of, unless you're the Dodgers, this is just kind of how baseball goes. But I think, Cal and Julio and Naylor, like when they start to turn things around, you'll certainly see the Mariners kind of maybe go in a better direction.
1: And you might have said that about the Astros in the past after a slow start. You would have. After 40 games of a slow start, you just expected them to pick it up. Obviously, off to a slow start this year in Houston. But is this troubling? Is this speak volumes about the direction that maybe the organization is heading more so than it does just a cold start from the Astros this year?
0: Yeah, this is far more troubling. Like I don't see a ton of hope on the horizon. Like with the Mariners, like I just pointed to like four reasons why they can turn it around. Like I can't do that with the Astros. Look, they are substantially injured. Like they don't have 3/5 of their season opening starting rotation is on the injured list. They don't have Hunter Brown. They don't have Josh Hader. Jeremy Peña is on the injured list. Carlos Correa will not play again this season. Yainer Diaz, their everyday catcher, is on the injured list. They are very, very injured. Do not get me wrong. But just, the offseason acquisitions that Dana Brown made to bolster the pitching staff, just quite frankly, well, 5 of the 6 of them have just been unmitigated disasters. This is not a team that has a ton of that. This is not a team that has a ton of depth. They don't have a lot of depth in the minor leagues, and their depth on the 26-man roster is very thin. So when their established guys are either absent or underperforming, they rely on that non-existent depth to supplement that. And it just, you are seeing the faults in that. And, I don't know how they get out of this. You can start to convince yourself that if Jeremy Peña gets back and if they can get Hunter Brown back, but the problem is like Hunter Brown's not coming back till June. Josh Hader's not coming back till the end of May. Carlos Correa is not coming back. Yainer Diaz won't come back for at least another 6 weeks. Like none of this is like on the horizon, and they're already 9 games below 500. It's going to be tough for them to turn this thing around. Not saying it's impossible, but it's going to be really, really tough for them to turn this thing around.
1: Chandler Rome is with us, Astros beat writer at The Athletic, our guest. We appreciate him joining us here on day number one of a 4-game series in Houston between the Mariners and the Astros, because this is a different Astros scenario that the Mariners have faced in quite some time. And this is also an organization, as you well know, Chandler, that pretty much executed one of the most full-scale rebuilds in professional sports history, and it ended up being a dynasty, for goodness sake, what they got out of it. So I would think, if push came to shove, the Astros would not hesitate pushing the plunger on another rebuild. Is that something that they would consider this year? Is there a chance that at the trading deadline, we might see every veteran that can be moved by the Houston Astros if they don't get back in this race?
0: So Astros owner Jim Crane is famous for something he has reiterated numerous times, and he has said, while I'm here, the window will never close.
1: Okay.
0: He has reiterated that on numerous occasions. Everybody I have spoken to that is associated with Jim Crane, that is around Jim Crane, is pretty, steadfast in their thought that he does not want another rebuild. He does not want another full-scale tear it to the studs rebuild. Now, they can reset or step back or whatever vernacular baseball operations employees want to call this. They can do that without executing a full rebuild. And to answer your question, yeah, I do think if it keeps going like this, they're going to have to make some pretty difficult decisions at the trade deadline. Like, I already thought Jeremy Peña was a pretty logical trade candidate this winter because it's the same situation that they faced with Kyle Tucker 2 years ago. They tried and failed to extend him last season. He has priced himself out of their price range. Trading him this winter seemed pretty logical because they did it with Kyle Tucker. Does he become someone that is talked about at the deadline? I think so. Isak Paredes certainly could be a guy that's on the move. Christian Walker, I know he started off really great, and look, he's been talked about as a great candidate, but and I'm not saying they can't trade him, but he's got almost $35 million left on this contract, and he's 35 years old. Like, they can trade him. That's great. I just don't think that they would get as much in return as people think because of what's left on his contract.
1: Mm-hmm.
0: Josh Hader has a no-trade clause, a full no-trade clause, so he would have to approve a trade. Christian Walker has a limited no-trade clause. I believe that he can decline a trade to six teams. And then you get to the Yordan Alvarez question.
1: Right.
0: I don't think they would do that. I really don't. I don't think Yordan wants to go. I think what they should do, to be quite frank, is they should re-extend him. He has two more years left on the extension that he signed a couple of years ago. They should tear up that deal and give him a new contract. They should give him a new extension. I think he is, personally knowing him, I think he wants to stay here for the rest of it. He wants to be like Altuve. He wants to be like a guy that is in one place his whole career. But when you talk about the sort of package they could get for him, it would be malpractice for them not to at least listen. Now, listening does not mean actually doing it, but it would be a dereliction of duty by Dana Brown or whoever is running the trade deadline, because I guess we can get to that in a little bit, because I don't know if he'll be running the trade deadline. Whoever is doing it, it would be a dereliction of duty not to at least listen as to what they could get. But I still find it very hard to believe that they would trade Yordan Alvarez.
1: So you think maybe a shake-up front office is coming?
0: Well, Dana Brown's in the last year of his contract. Joe Espada, the manager, is also in the last year of his contract. They're lame ducks. We've known that since the beginning of the season. Dana Brown has talked about it openly. Joe Espada the same way. To me, like, I'm looking at this from a pragmatic view of, you know, they've got the deadline where they could have to make some pretty consequential decisions. And then about 3 weeks before the deadline is the draft. And the Astros this season will have their biggest bonus pool in draft in their franchise history. They're picking four times before pick 95. Because they've been so good in the past, you know, 10 years, they have access to a group of players in this draft that they have just never had access to. It's the sort of draft that if they hit on at least one or two of these guys can really reshape their farm system, can reshape their organization. Is that something that they want Dana Brown overseeing? He is here in part because of his draft success, because he's a lifelong scout, a guy that made his name and talent evaluation. But you know, if Jim Crane, well, by the fact that this guy is still a lame duck would suggest to you that Jim Crane's already maybe determined that this is not the guy he wants leading this franchise forward. But if he has made that definitive determination, is this a guy that you want overseeing a draft that's going to mean a ton to this franchise going forward and a trade deadline that could reshape a lot of the trajectory of this franchise? It's a fascinating question. And to be honest with you, it may be one that this week helps to determine, because the Astros play four against the Seattle Mariners. And then after that, they play three against the Rangers. It's seven straight games at home against two divisional opponents. If you go 1-6 or 2-5 and you fall completely, completely out of it, because look, right now they're 9 games under 500. They're somehow only three back of the Mariners
1: right
0: in the AL West, because the AL West is a disaster. Like, you go 5-2 on this homestand and you feel pretty good about yourself. You feel like you're in position and you get some guys back, and then you can start to convince yourself that a turnaround's possible. If you go 1-6 or 2-5 or 0-7 on this homestand and you fall completely out of it, then I think there'll be some real questions as to whether there's stuff in season that needs to change.
1: You know, for a decade, you know, Houston Astros just slapped around the American League West. And of course, then you had the scandal in the middle. So this is a organization where its players have been booed in every stadium they've gone to for the last few years, half a decade. And so I think there is a little bit to, hey, we might have the upper hand here in Seattle. We'd like to slap you around here for the next 10 years or so. And it might not be as fun if you're rebuilding. we kind of want to like steal your lunch. We want you to have hope, and then we want to take it away from you. And maybe, you know, the Athletics, who seem to have a good up-and-coming young team as well, and right now are in first place, kind of feel the same way. So I'll close with the question about how Chandler Rome sees the next five years. Let's go 5 years of Houston Astros baseball. Contender, and this is just a blip, a little bump in the road here in 2026, do a lot of American League West teams get to have some fun the next 5 years beating up on the Astros?
0: I would cautiously say the latter.
1: Okay.
0: Only because like, and you guys have had to deal with this in Seattle with, you know, ownership that is sometimes reluctant to do what I think the fans want them to do.
1: But no.
0: Jim Crane has never given a free agent deal longer than 5 years or more lucrative than $95 million. He has never guaranteed a player more than $151 million on any contract. To get out of the situation that the Astros are in, to me, there's only two ways to go. You either throw a ton of money at the problem and get a bunch of established guys in here, some proven guys with track records, and hope that they turn it around. Or you do it through your minor league system. You do it through drafting and developing and make a self-sustaining thing. If you want to contend year after year, you sometimes have to do both of those things at the same time. You have to spend a ton of money, and you have to make sure you're drafting good on the back end. So the draft stuff and player development, that's just stuff that just takes time. You can't do that overnight. So unless there is a huge about face in the way that Jim Crane goes about spending his money. And look, this is not to suggest that Jim Crane's cheap. Like, the Astros have run a top five to top seven payroll like each of the last four seasons. How that money has been allocated is a bit of a different discussion, but this is not a situation where he's miserly. They have made some really confounding decisions when it comes to who they've given money to, where they have invested that money. You know, for some reason they have a $95 million closer. Not that Josh Hader's not great, but when you look at the Mariners, like, the Mariners aren't, you know, pouring a ton of money into their bullpen, right? Like, right. Andres Munoz makes a good bit of money, but this is not a bullpen that's like $100 million bullpen. For a while they had two guys at first base and Jose Abreu and Christian Walker. Jose Abreu wasn't on the team, but like, they were combined to make $50 million. They have $50 million devoted to first base. It's just, they have, the decisions that they have made and where they have spent money has been pretty curious. So unless they can find a better way to allocate that money, or unless that they can accelerate the drafting and development process, like, I don't see a path where this gets so much better that they are where they were 5 years ago. I don't see that happens anytime soon. But, you know, look, the Astros have also made a living of finding these, you know, obscure small school kind of overlooked prospects and turning them into real contributors. So maybe they've got a couple of those in the pipeline that they're going to surprise us with, but it doesn't look great right now. Yeah. And I don't know where they go for a quick fix to that.
1: Great stuff. Thank you, Chandler. Appreciate your time here this morning. That's some tremendous insight. We appreciate it. So next four games, you're going to get a load of the Mariners. So hopefully you're going to be writing about a lot of losses here in the very near future, Chandler.
0: Well, I'm getting used to that.
1: So. Thanks, man. Really appreciate you.
0: Thanks, guys.
1: All right. Chandler Rome joining us here on Chuck and Buck in the Morning. You can follow Chandler at Chandler_Rome, Astros beat writer at The Athletic for a number of years now. So good stuff from him. And, certainly we're not going to shed a tear over the Astros potentially being in a transition period. And maybe it won't be the full-scale rebuild that it could be, because it could be, because I don't think their minor leagues are all that well-stocked at this point. And as I've mentioned a couple of times, I think that the organization has proven how good they are. I mean, their best stretch of baseball in organizational history, without question, was due entirely to a massive rebuild of 3 years 5 years of some of the worst baseball that has ever been played in Major League Baseball history, but they just kept accumulating high draft picks. They had free agency. They just, their payroll was so low that when they decided to go for it, nothing was off the table. And so they reaped the rewards of 5 years of drought because for the next 10 years, they were kings of the West.
2: Mm-hmm.
1: Well, I thought maybe they would not be scared of pressing that plunger once again. But according to Chandler, it sounds more like there'll be a sales job if this season continues at the trading deadline. There's some guys that are going to be moved, but it won't be the all-out get rid of everything sort of rebuild, and that would probably preclude Yordan Alvarez from being moved out of town.
2: Yeah, which I would like him to be moved out of town and out of the division.
1: Yes, that'd be nice.
2: And out of the American League, if I can get my wishes.
1: Sure.
2: I mean, to the Mariners. Those are the options, okay? Take it or leave it, Houston.
1: National League's got a DH now, too.
2: Like, yeah.
1: Everybody can use a DH
2: That's
1: now.
2: That's all I'm saying.
1: Yeah. I did see one mock-up of the Astros trading deadline, mm-hmm. and they did have Yordan Alvarez being traded, this particular mock-up, to the Dodgers.
2: I was just about to say, as long as you don't trade him to the Dodgers, and then I was like, oh, come on, they won't.
1: Would you stop? No.
2: Yeah.
1: Don't trade him to the Dodgers.
2: Yeah, we don't need to just give the Dodgers, first of all, you can only play a certain number of people. You can only have 9 people on the field.
1: I would rather the Astros keep Yordan Alvarez than them trade him to the Dodgers. Yeah. But I think Josh Hader, Jeremy Pena, Christian Walker, Brian Abreu, Isak Paredes, I think all of those guys, as long as they continue down this trend, I mean, he's right. I mean, that's the nastiness about it. Even though the Astros have had a disastrous year to this point, there are only 3 teams in the American League with winning records right now.
2: Mm-hmm.
1: So everybody's kind of still alive. They don't look like they can dig out of it themselves, but this has been a strange start to the year, and certainly no one in the American League West has pulled away, much to our chagrin, that we have not taken advantage of this opportunity. All right, coming up next on the radio program, it has been the talk of the NBA world, of maybe the sports world over the course of the last 12 hours. Did the face of the league getting kicked out of a playoff game sent shockwaves everywhere? Was it warranted? We'll discuss it next. 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
24: From the Fox 13 Weather Center, I'm Stephen Kilbreath. Today's temperature is going to be in the upper 60s and low 70s with sunshine continuing. Very warm tomorrow, near 80 degrees, and then we do have some showers returning on Wednesday.
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0: It's back. The Major Golf Challenge. It's here for you. That's right. It's major week. Second one of the year. Ashley's all fired up. Promise you
1: that. Oh, my God.
0: Much.
1: I've never been more excited for a major in my entire life. Five irons heading on a plane in 2 hours.
0: She's not kidding either.
1: No. Five irons going to Philly.
0: Yeah.
1: Watching one of his best friends play in it.
0: Can you, are there options to, like, if you wanted to watch, are we not quite there with technology that you could just watch your buddy, like, isolate on him? Can you,
1: no.
0: like, enter that?
1: It depends on who he's paired up with.
0: Yeah.
1: You know, and once the pairings come out, like, if he's in a bigger group, like, when he's with some big names,
0: yeah.
1: then you can watch, you can do some of the stuff on ESPN, because it is on ESPN Plus. So then you can, they have options where you can watch either certain holes or certain groups.
0: Oh, okay.
1: But.
0: That's good.
1: We'll have
0: that's advancement. I see that as advancement.
1: Yeah, yeah, yeah. But that's half the fun this week. I'm waiting to find out who he's going to be paired with.
0: Oh. And he could be paired with anybody. He could be paired with Scheffler.
1: He could be paired with, yeah, Rory. Anybody.
0: Wow. Wow. Anybody. First, and this is his first major ever.
1: His first major ever.
0: Your friend.
1: Derek Berg.
0: PNW Golf Academy.
1: PNW Golf Academy. That's right.
0: Wow. That's crazy. When does Five Iron leave?
1: He leaves at noon.
0: Today?
1: Yeah, today. Yeah, Derek got there yesterday. They were chatting on the phone last night.
0: Where is it again?
1: In Philadelphia at Arana Mink.
0: In West Philadelphia.
1: Born and raised. Yeah. Is that where you, on, yeah. were you on the playground there?
0: It's where I spent most of my days.
1: Oh, I did not know that.
0: Yeah, yeah. I was just chilling out.
1: Oh, you were just maxing, relaxing, all cool probably.
0: Yeah, sometimes I would shoot some b-ball outside this.
1: Oh, you got to be careful because sometimes I've been out there and there were a couple of guys that were up to no good.
0: They'll start making trouble in anyone's neighborhood.
1: You can't get in one little fight because your mom will get scared.
0: I'm not moving with my auntie.
1: But she's in Bel Air, man.
0: Yeah, I know. I know. Seems like we're speaking the same language.
1: It does seem like it.
0: Major Golf Challenge PGA Championship Edition. You can start filling out your brackets right now. I don't think Derek made a bracket.
1: No, probably not, because we have, those brackets are weird, but there's not a lot of non-main PGA Tour players on our brackets.
0: So
1: unfortunately, I can't pick him this year. Although, I guess I could in the fourth round. I can pick anyone, can't I?
0: Yeah, you can just write him in. That's right, you can.
1: In the fourth round.
0: And if you don't, I'm going to tell him.
1: Well, and also, would be my, this is my first chance to ever do it. Better not be my last, but it will be my first.
0: Yeah, that's for the green jacket. This is for your...
1: Major
0: website.
1: Golf Challenge.
0: Yeah, Major Golf Challenge. 933KJR.com. 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So make sure you fill that out today or at some point this week. 933KJR.com. And we will have our green jacket draft on Wednesday. And if Ashley is a friend, she'll draft him.
1: Oh, I've already been thinking about it. Don't you worry.
0: Yeah, yeah. I would love to see a kid mow your lawn.
1: Oh, I'll punch him. Not a lot of things that would make me angry, but that one. Yeah, definitely punchable.
0: All right. Well, let's talk about the face of the NBA. And let's face it, LeBron James, 41 years old. He's a polarizing figure. Can't even figure out whether or not he wants hair or not. and so, I mean, there's not much... Not many days left to kick LeBron around, and he certainly, even though a phenomenal player still at age 41, I mean, he's still one of the better players in the NBA, but his days of being an elite top 10 player are past him. Mm-hmm. And so at 41 years old, the league's going to be looking for a new face. And I think that he's already raised his very long, bony arm, and that is Victor Wembanyama. And so, I mean, I've said this earlier in the show. I think they're so invested in this guy that they rigged the lottery so that he could go to the exact franchise that he wanted to play with Manu Ginobili and Tony Parker and Tony, and there are other Frenchmen. Manu's not French, but Tony Parker is. And so he sort of had a built-in support team already there. Mm-hmm. And so... I believe it was his choice. That's where he wanted to play. Greg Popovich being a mentor, and that's where he ended up playing. And then the NBA took in my opinion, and again, just my opinion, the next couple of years to make sure that he had surrounding talent around him with winning the lottery. Not the number one pick again, but they won the number two pick two of the next 3 years. Or is it back-to-back year? Back-to-back years with Stephon Castle and then Dylan Harper. And then, of course, there was a trade that was weird for De'Aaron Fox. So Victor Wembanyama went from bony rookie. How's he going to transition into the NBA? And here we are 3 years later. Is he the MVP of the league? He is such... We've never seen anything like him before. You can't take your eyes off of him. He left that game last night, and it took something away from the game. Yeah. There's no question about it. And it certainly cost the Spurs a better chance to win the game, which they, of course, lost to the Minnesota Timberwolves. So, point of all of this is they've gone to great lengths to try to build the brand of Victor Wembanyama so that when LeBron, and maybe he already has moved on, that the baton passing is a smooth one from one 20-year face of the league to hopefully another 10, 15-year face of the league in Wembanyama. And so this is a league that in the past, we know that they've protected superstar players. I think we should be, to a degree, appreciative of it. I don't want them just making blatant black and white calls that favor the better player, even though many people accused the league of doing that in Michael Jordan's day. I think they've accused the league of doing that in LeBron's day. But I don't really mind protecting the best players,
1: yeah,
0: the faces of the league. And yet last night was something that, and I give the officials credit for it, no, we can't protect you on this one, son. I'm sorry. An elbow to the face of Naz Reid. And even though Naz Reid was actively fouling Wembanyama with another teammate, they were basically mugging him in Central Park while the elbow occurred. The elbow was an act of aggression, frustration. It was in the wrong area, his neck and face. Yeah. And that just can't be allowed. And
1: I mean,
0: so
1: he like brought it forward and then brought it back into him. Yeah.
0: So I think they did the right thing last night. You know, the league does not want Victor Wembanyama sitting out, missing a playoff game. Mm-hmm. You know, there's no chance he's going to be suspended going forward. No. I think they're going to treat it as that was your punishment. You missed a large chunk.
1: And your team lost.
0: And your team lost. And now you got to come back from it. I don't think anything less of Wembanyama. I get why he was frustrated.
1: Yeah.
0: But I kind of appreciate that the league didn't play favorites at that point because they've often been accused of it, and they said, can't overlook it. Sorry. As much as we would all love for you to stay in this game, you can't stay in this game.
1: No. And yeah, when it's something as egregious as that, I mean, if he'd done an elbow kind of to the chest or the ribs or something that you could have kind of been more, okay, he's trying to wrestle the ball away. But he has the ball, and I understand he's frustrated because there is people just mauling him, and I fully understand why he ended up getting so frustrated. But yeah, when you're holding the ball like that, you can't bring your elbow forward and then just back into somebody's neck like that and not expect to get the penalty he got. And it was funny to me that people were trying to say, like, oh, well, I guess that, yeah, that could be a flagrant one. Like, well, could be a flagrant one. No, they were like starting at the low end and
0: right,
1: working their way up versus, yeah. I mean, just watching
0: it. Was
1: it,
0: very obvious.
1: Yeah, very obvious.
0: Yeah.
1: Yeah. But I think that's also the broadcast team trying to kind of protect the soon to be face of the league and hoping it's not a flagrant too, because they don't want him to leave the game.
0: Yeah. They don't want to broadcast the game without him being in there. And they also, I think, in their heads kind of work to protect the league a little bit as well. Now, Mitch Johnson was angry afterwards. He's going to get fined for it. He called out the officials, called it disgusting what they've allowed to have happen in the playoffs, which is also a little bit surprising. I mean, considering the Jordan rules and how protected Michael Jordan was and LeBron at times and Kobe at times, here you have the next face of the league, and he obviously is a skinny dude. And every time he falls, it's like watching a giraffe fall down the stairs. Mm-hmm. It's like, every time I cringe because I don't want to see him hurt. Well, he's just so, too fun to watch.
1: So much further to fall than everybody else.
0: Right. And this unraveling of this human being, it's like watching a transformer fall down an escalator.
1: Yeah.
0: Or an escalator. That's what it kind of feels like every time he just slips and falls on the court. But he has been on the ground a lot. In this playoff so far, he even bumped his head in a concussion and had to miss a game. And so Mitch Johnson's like, enough's enough. You know, you got to protect my guy a little bit. And there's no doubt that teams have no answer for him because of his physical attributes and his skill. And so what are you going to do? If you're a head coach, there's nothing wrong with it. You're a head coach, you're like, the one weakness he has is that he's skinny and tall and he falls easily. We've got to rough him up. We don't have any choice. We've got to be physical. We've got to put bodies on him. We got to put hands on him. We've got to muscle him because that's the one thing he doesn't have. So not surprised by doing it. But Mitch Johnson was saying afterwards, Seattle's own Mitch Johnson, you can't do this to my guy. You can't do this to our guy. You know, they're targeting him and he's taking it. But at some point, you know, you're going to have to blow the whistle on this stuff because I don't blame him for getting frustrated last night. I'm actually proud of him for taking matters into his own hands, even though I would never recommend elbowing another person in the head. So that's where it's at right now. And I think there's some truth to it. I think maybe the officials are erring on the other side. Like, we don't want to baby him.
1: Mm-hmm.
0: And we've got to understand that teams are going to go after him.
1: Right.
0: We don't want to call the game differently just because he's the face now. But on the other hand, I don't think the league, I have a feeling the league's going to be on the phone with him saying, hey, we can't just let him get bloodied.
1: Right.
0: You know, we got to protect him a little bit, especially if they're targeting him. So I'm very curious to see how he's going to be officiated in the next game. I'm sure he's not going to be suspended for any more.
1: I don't think so.
0: Of the playoff. But I will be curious to see if he's officiated differently come game number 5.
1: Yeah, I will be tuned in. I think it's tomorrow night, isn't it?
0: Yes.
1: Yeah, I will be tuned in tomorrow night to see if it looks any different, what they do. And I would imagine if nothing changes, tensions are going to be high. So, I'll be very intrigued to see what happens.
0: Yeah, and I heard this morning, I thought it was a pretty decent debate. Where's your Kendrick Perkins on the Spurs? Those guys don't cost a lot of money. Where's your enforcers?
1: Yeah.
0: So that even if Victor is going to be treated this way, because that's how I would try to defend him. If I was the other coach, where's the guy to come in and make sure that doesn't happen?
1: Yeah, and they might need to find one of those. Yeah,
0: they've had one. I mean, the Bulls had him, Rodman. They've all had. Can you imagine how Draymond Green would have acted last night?
1: I was thinking about that, yeah.
0: Over that. All right, coming up next on the radio program, we all have them, and I'm going to share one with you next, and it's not my elbow or my... 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

0: 7 seems like a good time to check in with Eddie Olczyk at the top of the hour. We'll talk some hockey with Eddie O. As at 9, we also have your cash contest word and the ABCs of the M's. Mariners losing 2 out of 3 to the White Sox over the weekend. 2-1, the final score yesterday. Logan Gilbert was fantastic. You could have some arguments with Dan Wilson taking him out of the game. I get that. I think I would listen to the argument on the other side saying, you know what? Went through the lineup a couple of times. Our three best guys were rested. Why not use them? I mean, there's a conversation to have there about that. But certainly Logan Gilbert was fantastic. Randy Arozarena continues to struggle defensively in left field, which remains an issue for the Mariners. But the biggest problem with them is they cannot score. It's not summertime yet, so the Mariners' offense just won't show up. For us.
1: So annoying.
0: Yeah, it is very annoying. One run on Saturday, one run on Sunday, and a loss yesterday to the White Sox. 2-1, where you led for the entirety of the game until the bottom of the eighth. But when you have to hold on to a one-run lead, doesn't matter how great your starting pitcher was, you're at the mercy of one guy getting a hit. And hitting and squaring up a reliever, and that's what happened with Randall Grichuk, and the rest ended up being history. So White Sox take out 2 out of 3. Mariners back in action tonight in Houston against the Astros. But although there were many sources of annoyances from the baseball weekend, I didn't really experience a pet peeve until this morning.
1: Uh-oh.
0: I don't know if this is one of yours.
1: Okay.
0: But one of my great pet peeves in life are people that don't remember you.
1: Yeah.
0: Okay.
1: Okay.
0: And so, I mean, I get it. If you don't remember my name, I'm not saying I'm pretty good at remembering names. I'm not as good at remember, but I never forget a face. And so maybe I'm, you know, because I make it a point.
1: Because you're good. Yeah. You make sure to work hard at it.
0: Right. Yep. That maybe I have a little bit of a built-in bias, but like if you go to the same restaurant, consistently. Don't you want to, I don't need special treatment, but don't you at least want like, oh, hey, welcome back.
1: How are you again?
0: Hey, your usual, you know, that sort of thing. I don't want to go in there. I'll stop going there if I go in there and they're just like, hello, sir.
1: Oh, have first you ever been here in before? Yeah.
0: that bugs me. So this morning I came in, was getting ready to, you know, Monday morning. We're in at really early hours. Mondays are a little bit harder. You're even a little grumpier on a Monday morning. And I walk in and I get this from somebody, a coworker of ours. We won't mention any names. Yells at me from his car. Hey, bud, you work at the radio station? Like, I see you every day.
1: You know I work at the radio station.
0: 15 conversations with you in the bathroom. Now, maybe you've never taken the time to get to know who I am. Maybe I haven't introduced myself in the past. But we're like 6 people here at this time in the morning. We're not hard to forget.
1: If you see someone you've never seen before, you should be alarmed.
0: And so I get the intro. He introduces himself on the ride up, but I'm like, how do you not recognize me?
1: Yeah.
0: How do you not recognize?
1: We're coworkers.
0: Like, if I found out Chris Kidd did not recognize Bender, I'd pull Chris Kidd aside.
1: Yeah.
0: Like, young man, you know, at least know kind of who he is.
1: Yeah.
0: You don't have to know him by name. You don't have to listen to him. You don't have to do any of that. But, man, I was kind of angry for like 30 minutes about that.
1: I can understand. Well, and so when he was asking, do you work at the radio station, what did he need?
0: He needed help getting into the building because his card wasn't working.
1: Okay, yeah. So that's the wrong. I mean, all he has to say is, hey, man, I don't know if you recognize me. We work together. I don't have my card. Can you let me in?
0: No.
1: Not, do you work at the radio station, when he knows you work at the radio station?
0: I don't think he did.
1: Oh.
0: Hey, bud. Hey, do you work at the radio station?
1: Oh, weird.
0: What? Boy, that's
1: I can't wait till we get off the air so you can tell me who it was.
0: That's a pet peeve. I will never have a relationship with that guy.
1: Yeah, that's understandable.
0: Based off of what just happened just
1: now.
0: That
1: makes sense.
0: I've, like 15 conversations.
1: Yeah.
0: In the back. He's, I mean, he's one of the newer people in the building.
1: Yeah.
0: But he's been here for about 9 months.
1: Okay. I think I know who it is.
0: Yeah. And have had numerous interactions.
1: Yeah.
0: And yet still never even, hey, do I recognize you from somewhere? I got one of those.
1: You should have been like
0: a big pet peeve.
1: Should have been like, no, you don't. I don't work at the radio station. You probably recognize me from TV. Just like made up something. Oh, actually, I'm one of the scientists on the second floor.
0: Had I been thinking, had it not been 5 a.m, I think I probably would have said, no, I'm just here for the generator.
1: Yeah.
0: Oh my God. And then
1: which
0: went,
1: is new, by the way. We have a new generator all of a sudden.
0: Yeah, and then just went upstairs.
1: Yeah.
0: Yeah, no, can't help you.
1: Yeah, I can't. I'm told not to let people I don't know in.
0: All right, Ed Olczyk is next. 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
18: 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And you're about to hear some of the sound that

0: Chuck and Ashley with you. I don't know why I pressed my cough button and thought that I could go on the air doing that. But I did.
1: It doesn't work that way.
0: That's what happened. Good Monday morning to you. Must be a Monday if I pressed my cough button and thought I could go on the air like that. Joining us now on the program is pretty much one of the greatest hockey analysts that ever lived. Ed Olczyk is with us right here on the show to talk a little Stanley Cup playoff hockey here on a Monday morning. How are you, sir?
2: I'm well, Chuck. Nice to be with you. Ashley, hope everything is well. And an unbelievable time of year. We got, as you both know, I'm a big horse racing guy, and I was at the Kentucky Derby this last weekend. Well, I guess almost 2 weekends ago now, but it was great to be there. And, of course, the NHL playoffs, which I'm covering for the NHL on TNT. So pucks and ponies, as I like to say. It doesn't get any better than this. And we got the I'll be in Denver, Colorado for game 5 between the Wild and the Avalanche on Wednesday. And then I will be watching the Preakness, which is going to be run this Saturday in Maryland. So I'm looking forward to pucks and ponies this week.
0: I just did a segment about one of my great pet peeves. Is it safe to say that it's a pet peeve of yours when the Kentucky Derby winner does not choose, well, the horse didn't choose, but the trainer chooses sure. not to let the mm-hmm. Kentucky Derby winner run in the Preakness?
2: Mm-hmm. Mm-hmm. Honestly, Chuck, I don't have a problem with it. Some horses are able to rebound a lot quicker. Usually these horses run, these really good horses probably only run maybe 5 or 6 times a year. So you're not asking them very often. And again, I know what the history has been and the history of the Triple Crown. But you have to know your equine athlete and understand that coming back in 14 days is going to be a challenge. And is it going to hurt the animal long term, not just within a couple of weeks? And it's not just about being 60 or 70 or 80% and trying to run in 2 weeks in Maryland. So I'm okay with it. Would I love to see Golden Tempo run and try to make history?

0: Well, yes, but you've got to do what's right by the equine athlete, and these trainers know these horses better than anybody. So honestly, I'm on the other side of the fence. If they don't feel that the horse is going to be capable of running competitively and feel like that they're at a disadvantage, then just sit, wait a couple of weeks and then run in a Belmont, which they will, that they will do eventually. But I think the interesting dynamic in this thing too, Chuck, is sports has changed and evolved over, I mean, many years, but if you just want to go back to, you know, the mid 90s or what have you, I mean, whether it's the, you know, I know it was in that area, even just before that, but like the 3-point line in basketball, you have home run fences in baseball being moved in. You have the shootout in hockey. You have rules in football now that cater to the offensive side of it. The one thing in horse racing that hasn't really changed is the schedule for the Triple Crown, where you run the first Saturday of May, then you run 2 weeks later in Maryland for the Preakness, and then you have 3 weeks off until the Belmont. And yeah, history would be changed, but I don't hear many people talking about how history has changed with, you know, guys amassing so many points in the NBA now, or how football quarterbacks are amassing all these yards because the way that they call penalties, or even in hockey with 3-on-3 in overtime. So I know there's a lot there, but for me, I think at some point horse racing has to do right by the equine athlete and buy a little bit of time in between the Derby and the Preakness, and then keep the 3 weeks between the second jewel and the third jewel. And then maybe you'll have a better chance of making sure that you get, you know, a high percentage of the time getting a Kentucky Derby winner coming back in 3 weeks instead of two.
1: Eddie Olczyk is with us, giving us more than you bargained for. When you heard he was coming on the show, we're getting pucks and ponies here today with with Eddie O. Well, let's talk about the pucks. I mean, yeah. It just feels like Carolina and Colorado are the two best teams, and it feels like an inevitability that they're going to meet in the Stanley mm-hmm. Cup Finals. How do you see it?
0: Well, I kind of felt that at the start of the playoffs. I felt Colorado was cut above everybody else, Chuck, during the regular season. And, you know, to this point, they've proven it. Now, Carolina has not lost at all. Colorado just lost the other night. We actually did that game on TNT the other night where Minnesota thumped them pretty good. And now they got a huge game four tonight back in St. Paul tonight. It does... The path for Carolina, there were no excuses this year. We've heard about Carolina for the last 4 or 5 years and everybody expecting runs, and then all of a sudden they come up against a team that could play a skate and pound type of game, that being the Florida Panthers. And we all know what the Florida Panthers are when they are healthy and they can play any way you want. And they pretty much just pounded the Carolina Hurricanes the last couple of years, and their dreams ended. So no Florida this year in the playoffs for Carolina, no Toronto, no New Jersey Devils, no New York Rangers. So the path for them is there, and they've taken advantage and have gone 8-0 so far in the playoffs. Now they're going to play the winner of Buffalo Montreal, and that series looks like it's going to go 7 games, and somebody's going to go limping in against a well-rested team in Carolina. So there are no excuses for Carolina. Colorado, they're playing a team like Minnesota who is very, very good. They're very deep. They can play any way you want. I would be shocked if this thing doesn't get to 6 or 7 games. And if it is 7 games, you can see me calling a game with Kenny Albert and Brian Boucher on Sunday night on TNT back in Colorado in Denver. But it does feel like if those two teams play to their very best, or at least close to it, and without any, you know, knock on wood, any injuries, that should end up being a matchup come the Cup Final.
1: And I want to weave the Kraken in here when I can, because, man, I see Carolina. All I've heard about since the Kraken got here is that they don't have that one big score. And yet I watch this Carolina team, and they don't really have that one big score. They don't have a superstar on their team. They have a lot of good players, and they play well together, and they've won it all before. I mean, they've figured out the formula without having to have a Connor McDavid. So how much should the Kraken be studying the Hurricanes? And frankly, we know that they have studied the Hurricanes because we brought over the guy that kind of built that.
0: Yeah, no question. Ronnie did do that, and he did a hell of a job there in Carolina, and I think he did a hell of a job with the Kraken. And think about it, Chuck, what was that now, 3 years ago, where they got to within one goal of getting to the conference final. So they did have a team like that where, you're right, no stars, no game breakers by committee, and you had guys have career years. Now, can guys have, you know, those type of years, year in and year out? Players leave, they want more money, just decisions are made, all those type of things. The goaltending, Grubby, was unbelievable. So, you know, sometimes you do catch that lightning in a bottle and you make a hell of a run in your second year. And unfortunately, they haven't been able to get back to that point. But I do believe sometimes it does happen where you have teams that maybe, I shouldn't say maybe, they don't have that game breaker. Like the one guy you see or two guys you see, like in Colorado, right? They have McKinnon. I mean, last year they had Rantanen until they traded him, and then you got Makar on the back end. You can look at all the teams available in the playoffs right now, Chuck, and go, yeah, other than Carolina, every team has a legitimate superstar. Now, you have an unbelievable defenseman in Jacob Slavin on Carolina who is as good as defensively as any D-man in the league. Of course, he played for Team USA over in Milan and helping win the gold medal for the U.S. So understand the point, no doubt, but it does help when you have those game breakers and those guys that have the ability on any given shift to be able to win you a game. And I'm not trying to be dramatic, but it not only changes the trajectory of a game or a series, but honestly, it does change that direction in the history of your franchises when you do have guys like that. And I'll certainly take my chances with guys like that and, you know, kind of, I don't want to say going by committee, but you're going to need a full complement, and Carolina certainly has been able to show that and do that. Now, they haven't won anything yet. So they've been competitive. They've won divisions. They've been competitive. But the time is now to take that run and get to the cup final and show everybody, you know, who and what they are. And if they're able to do that, then I think we can have this conversation and sit there and go, yeah, there is a blueprint. There's no doubt. But I just believe is that if you want to have six, if you want to make the playoffs, you need to have those difference makers for sure. And then if you're going to end up winning, you're going to need a little bit of luck. You're going to need the right matchup. You're going to have to go through a team at some point, whether it's the Hawks and Rams last year, and then at the NFC Championship, or you know you're going to have to face somebody in the Super Bowl or in the Cup Final, right? So that those, it just matter on how the so-called, ball bounces every once in a while.
1: Eddie Olczyk joining us here today to talk some Stanley Cup playoffs. Seemed like a good time to bring Edzo aboard. You allowed me to call you Edzo the last time we had you on. Hopefully it's still cool with you.
0: Still cool. Still cool for now, anyway.
1: Well, we've seen a lot of fists flying here in the last few nights in the Stanley Cup playoffs. A lot of stinky glove being thrown around here in the NHL. Yeah. Is that about right, about this time, like second round, and you know things are starting to get a little tight, and does it usually start getting a little tense right now? Maybe it's tensest that it's been so far. Is this normal?
0: Yeah, I would say. I mean, we got a quite a big taste of it in round one, where there's been on the line and definitely over the line. Had a situation in the Ottawa-Carolina series in round one where a player on Ottawa, Ridly Gregg, came over and there's no other way to say it. Two players were kind of tangled up and squared off, and they weren't fighting, but they were holding on to each other, and Greg came over and give a quick little sucker punch. And I don't agree with the number of games he got suspended. He got 2 games, and it should have been 10, in my opinion. That is not what we do in the league. That's totally uncalled for. And 2 games, I thought he got really, really lucky. And I could really care less on what his past history is, and they use all that into the formula on making decision. I thought they missed an opportunity to draw a line in the sand and say enough's enough. We're not going to have that type of play happen. I don't care if a player gets hurt on that play. Like, I do care, but that's not, to me, it's the act. Should punish the act, not necessarily the outcome. And that should have been 10 games. He only got 2. Now, last night at the end of the game between Montreal and Buffalo, we had a same situation where a Montreal player came in and popped one of the Buffalo Sabres in the corner in a similar play, but it was a little looser where there really wasn't a one-on-one battle going on, and then the player came in and popped him in the face. So, tensions get high, and this is where you need that discipline, and you got to know where the line is, and you have to understand the situation, because you just never know. As I said earlier, and again, not trying to be dramatic, is you just never know is when. Now, think about what happened last night in the basketball game between the T-Wolves and the Spurs, right? Like, Wembanyama, he lost his cool for maybe 2 seconds. He certainly knew what he was doing.
1: Yep.
0: And what ended up happening? He gets thrown out of a game, and you lose arguably a top, what, Chuck, is he a top 5 player in the league? Is
1: For
0: he a
1: sure.
0: top 3 player in the league?
1: Yeah, maybe.
0: So
1: yeah.
0: When you make that decision, you want to call it selfish? That's fine. Is that the player? No, he's not that type of player. But he did. He crossed the line. He cost his team an opportunity to win a game in a playoff. That can't happen. And no different in the National Hockey League. There's a line, and when you cross it, more times than not, you're going to get penalized. And you just got to make sure you're being really, really smart. So long-winded, yeah, it's gotten a little nasty, which nasty is okay. People like
1: people
0: like watching nasty on television, which I'm good. Look, I love calling the games. I love watching the games. And, so I would concur with you that the tensions have risen. And now there's a lot of, as I like to say from being from Chicago, there's a lot of powder on the line here. So you better play between the whistles, and you better not become an individual in the ultimate team game, because if you do that, it could end up costing your team a game or even an opportunity to move on in the playoffs.
1: Well, let's bring it full circle with our last question for you. I mean, you started it off with pucks and ponies, so I'm going to ask you to come up with an exacta here.
0: Let's make a deal. Let's make a deal real quick.
1: Okay.
0: And I probably jumped in too early, but I'm just going to do it because I thought I heard Johnny Forslund's name in the back. I thought I heard his voice. So I figured I wanted to cut him off, you know, just to let me get in there every once in a while. If you get a hold of me at the end of the week, the post positions will be drawn, and I'll give all your great listeners an opportunity. If they want to get their feet wet, I'll give them a couple of horses to cheer on, and maybe, you know, put a wager or three on Saturday. So get a hold of me at the end of the week.
1: Okay.
0: And then, you know, I can give you the numbers, or if you want me on for 30 seconds to set up the race, I can do that and then say goodbye. So that's you got me at the end of the week if you want me.
1: All right. That sounds good. I was going to ask you for a rare kind of exacta. I was going to ask you for your Preakness winner and your Stanley Cup champion. That's the exacta I was going to ask for.
0: Oh, my gosh. Oh, I mean, like, it's hard not to go with Colorado just because they look like they're a step above everybody else. And, I don't know if the horse that I'm leaning towards is going to end up running on Saturday, but if it is, I do like a horse by the name of Napoleon Solo. So if that is indeed the case, if Napoleon is riding on Saturday, that will be my pick. But I got to see the track conditions. I got to see the post position. So
1: that's fair.
0: That's in pencil. How's that? Okay.
1: Perfect.
0: That's in pencil.
1: Thank you, sir. Great to catch up with you. We appreciate it. And we'll bug you before the end of the week for your real pick.
0: Sounds great. Have a great week. Thanks for having me.
1: Ed Olczyk joining us right here on Chuck and Buck in the mornings. Pucks and Ponies. He knows his NBA a little bit too there. Provide a little analysis.
2: He weaves everything in there.
1: What's going on?
2: He weaved in the NFL, NBA,
1: he did.
2: Horse racing. I was like, man, this guy's so good. He's a jack of all trades. He can just seamlessly put it all out there.
1: Yeah.
2: I loved it.
1: Also want to let you know, because I skipped over it, to bring Ed on as soon as possible. Rich is your Grand Slam cash word. Ashley's very relieved we got it in.
2: Yeah, use it in a sentence. Rich would have been real pissed at you if you hadn't done it.
1: I know. 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And you could win $1,000 of Grand Slam cash. Just like that.
2: Good to know.
1: Yes, exactly. All right. ABCs of the M's come your way next. 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
4: There's been a long-term accident in the South Hill neighborhood. This is blocking lanes in both directions of Highway 161 at 152nd, taking up two lanes if you're traveling in that northbound direction. Northbound 167 is going to be sluggish out of Sumner all the way into Kent, again from 180th to 405. Tacoma to Seattle is just over an hour. Everton to Seattle at 45 minutes. Limited to Bellevue, 35-minute commute. That's traffic.
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0: The point of my pet peeve is that obviously the first 10 to 15 encounters with person X meant nothing to them. Like, they weren't paying attention to
1: anything.
0: Yeah,
1: it hurts your feelings.
0: Yeah, so to me, it's like, why did we even communicate?
1: Yeah. Like, did you just waste my time the other 14 times we've seen each other?
0: And it's not like we went on a road trip together.
1: No, then I'd cry.
0: Yeah, I don't even think that we exchanged names. I don't know if I ever officially met the guy.
1: Okay.
0: I don't know if we've ever even like, hey, I'm this.
1: I just did that with him when we had the power outage.
0: Oh, so you know who I'm talking about.
1: I believe so, yes. Yeah.
0: But that means that all those interactions, you weren't paying attention to anything. If you can't even remember my face.
1: Yeah, you can't even remember that we are one of five people here at 6 a.m.
0: I have seen him no less than 100 times, yes. I can promise you.
1: Yeah, almost every
0: 100
1: day.
0: 100 times in my life. And yet, hey, do you work at the radio station?
1: Hey, bud.
0: You know.
1: Well, my name's not Bud, pal.
0: Listen, guy.
1: I'm not your pal.
0: I'm not your pal, buddy. I'm not your buddy, guy. All right, let's get into a little of the ABCs of the M's here. And we do have the alphabet being our guide through a few different Mariner topics here this morning. We left off Friday at the letter J. J is there just in time. Man, I did not think that Cole Young had thrown out that runner yesterday. I mean, that guy had such little confidence. Bases loaded, two outs, and he tried to get a bunt hit.
1: With
0: the game on the line yesterday, and then he hits a little ground ball towards second base, and I thought for sure, I mean, obviously the guy's got speed. You don't need the scouting report. If he's trying to bunt with the bases loaded in a potential game-winning situation, then he's got speed. And Cole Young somehow threw him out across his body being carried away from the base, and even when the contact was made with the base, ball and glove, I still thought he was going to be safe and the umpire blew the call, but if he didn't throw him out. I mean, we've had a bad defensive year so far this year. Where would we be without Cole Young's big jump defensively at second base? He's turned into a gold glover over there.
1: Yeah, that was a spectacular play. I think I watched it like 14 times just watching the way he turned his body around and how he threw that. I mean, he could not have made that throw any more perfectly. It was incredible.
0: Yeah.
1: Yeah, really fun to watch.
0: Good for you, Cole.
1: Yeah. Great job.
0: Real bright spot, young man. Of course, you did pop up with the game on the line yourself, so you're not completely out of the
1: woods.
0: Hey,
1: we're talking about defense.
0: Yeah. So maybe you better just sit there for a second and just think about what you've done.
1: Think about what you've done. We'll talk about it later.
0: Yeah. Maybe.
1: Sure. You were the most reliable person we had for 3 weeks.
0: Right. But maybe when your friends are out this Friday, you're going to have to stay home.
1: Ooh,
0: maybe.
1: Snap.
0: Think about that. K is for Kelnick. We got to see Jared Kelnick in his brand new uniform. He does look leaner. Remember how swole he got there toward the end with the Mariners? I think he just tried to keep getting stronger. And then obviously he had to eat a lot of his pride over the last couple of years. And now he's just trying to hold on for his career. And I'll say this. I mean, I give him credit for that. For as much hype as went into Jared Kelnick and for as much pressure as he put on himself to be not just good, but legendary. Mm-hmm. I mean, in his head, he was going to be legendary. And for him to have had his career derailed and to spend an entire offseason wondering if you were going to get another chance. And here he is up with the White Sox, and I'm going to give him credit. I always liked him.
1: Yeah.
0: I mean, I just like him. I sympathized with him because I knew that head was going to start getting in his way, and it did, and it still does. But a lot of guys because he was always described as having an ego out of control. If your ego's out of control, you don't learn lessons when you hit rock bottom, pick yourself up, dust yourself off, and get back in it. And he's still getting back in it. And so I give him a lot of credit for that because I've seen plenty of overhyped athletes who it didn't work out for them and they disappeared.
1: Yeah.
0: And they broke down and they were never heard from again.
1: Yeah. And I honestly didn't think we were going to hear from him again. So it's a pleasant surprise to see that he's, you know, at least on the right path, and he's back up with a big league team, and he doesn't seem to be letting his ego or his attitude get in his way anymore. I mean, even when he kicked that cooler, I felt bad for him. Like, I wasn't mad at him. I just felt bad because you could tell he wanted this team to win so bad, and he wanted to be a reason they won.
0: Yeah, for sure.
1: And so it's just, I don't know. He's always kind of seemed like a tortured person.
0: And he and Julio were just synonymous with one another. Yeah. And he had to watch Julio become the face of the franchise, which Julio had to watch Cal become the face of the franchise last year. And I give Julio credit for this as well, but that didn't change him much. But that couldn't have been easy. And I've talked about this numerous times about Emerson. He had to watch guys he was compared to lap him over and over and over. And for him to stick in there, I mean, it's such a psychological game, and you can be beaten because you're not physically capable, and you can be beaten because you're not psychologically or mentally capable. Mm-hmm. And Jared, I think, put way too much pressure on himself, but I give him a lot of credit because, like I said, I've seen a lot of guys who were supposed to be great, and the moment that they were told, you're not special, they crumbled.
1: Yeah.
0: And he's still hanging in there.
1: Still doing it.
0: Trying to make it happen.
1: Yeah.
0: L is for Luke. Talk about a bounce back. Luke Raley with his historic night on Friday, a grand slam and a three-run homer for Luke Friday night, so congratulations to him. I wanted to talk about him because, I spent the offseason doing the Stove podcast with Anders, and we would, you know, talk about, of course, every different roster scenario. That's the point of the entire podcast. And I would catch myself almost every episode saying, and don't forget about Luke Raley. Now, I'm not giving myself credit because I was kind of treating him as an afterthought. Like, oh, yeah, and Luke Raley's still on the roster.
1: Yeah, let's not forget about him.
0: But that's probably more than what a lot of people were doing with Luke Raley heading into this offseason. He had such a bad year last year. He had the major injury. He got the slow start, and then he just never did contribute to that team's success a year ago. And so it was, I guess my point is, it was easy to forget about Luke Raley and the possibility of him becoming a significant piece to the 2026 roster. And yet, 2024, he was a huge contributor to this team. And so I'm not sure where they'd be without Luke Raley. certainly a game or two worse than what they are right now, but he leads the team in almost every offensive category right now. I told Ashley earlier in the show, if I'd have told you at the beginning of the year that on May 11th, Luke Raley was going to be our leading home run hitter, and Cal, Josh, and Julio had not suffered an major injury to this point in the season, you would have had me committed. But Luke Raley is our best offensive weapon, even though he only plays half games.
1: Yeah, and if you had told me that, I would have thought either we are really, really good and Luke Raley's just become a superstar, or, oh gosh, we're struggling. And we're struggling.
0: We're struggling. And he's reminded us.
1: Yes. Hey, what he has and what he can give to this team.
0: Right. And, you know, I've got power. I got speed. I can play defense if you need me to. I hustle every single time. And that is a valuable piece to have. So for all of us that either dismissed him outright in the offseason as a potential piece or had to mention him as an afterthought before we got done with a podcast. Oh, and don't forget about Luke Raley. He's still in the mix.
1: Yeah.
0: He's been outstanding. Yes. And we can't say that about a lot of guys so far this year.
1: No, I would agree. And I was nervous after what we saw from him last year. But you always know that he has that hustle and that heart. And that's something that he's never going to lose.
0: So. Oh, yeah. And that in itself can be valuable. He was just so bad last year as a player that not even that could get him on the field. But if he, you know, if he runs into an occasional ball because he's got ridiculous power.
1: Yeah.
0: And if he can put the ball in play more consistently, oh man, then all those little intangibles that he brings become that much more valuable. So Luke's had a great bounce back season this year, and he's such a good person. Oh my gosh.
1: Oh,
0: he is such a nice guy. It's great to see. He's obviously not at the end of his road in his career. Finally, M is for moneymaker. We got a moneymaker on the mound tonight. His name is George Kirby. This is the guy you want facing the Houston Astros in game one of a four-game series to set the tone. Historically, he has dominated Houston, and Houston's had great teams. I don't have to tell anyone listening. This year's team might not be so good, but we know how great the Astros have been, and George has never blinked in the face of the Astros' might. 10 starts in his career, 4-1 with a 2.17 ERA. And if you take out last year's one outlier performance where he gave up 5 runs in a game in May against the Astros, 54 1/3 innings, 9 earned runs allowed. That's a 1.49 ERA and 9 of his 10 starts against the Astros. So I don't know what it is about George, but he has no problems. Knock on your head again.
1: Yeah, knocking a lot.
0: Astros. And so doesn't mean that he won't. He just had the 5-run game last May. But if you're looking on paper, like if we could set our rotation, who do we want to start in game one to get us off on the right foot in Houston for a 4-game series? You're taking George, and it just so happens he's pitching tonight.
1: Yep, and I think he's going to have a great game. He's going to give up 1 run. He's going to go 7 innings.
0: Oh, nice.
1: There you go.
0: Like it. Yeah.
1: That's from my sports almanac from 2026.
0: Okay. Yeah. All right. Well, then make him your moneymaker because, and as for moneymaker, you probably thought I was getting ready to talk about my ass.
1: I thought that's what you were going to, because that's what you shake all the time.
0: Right. Yeah. And that's, let's face it, been the key to my success and popularity.
1: Well, I didn't want to tell you that because you keep thinking it's this radio skill
0: right.
1: you've got.
0: Right. We know where the talent lies. maybe take this George Kirby information, head on to Tulalip Resort Casino, a little DraftKings sports book. Put a little faith in the old boy.
1: Yeah, why not? Lay some, as Bucky would say, ducats down on it.
0: Yeah, lay some ducats down on George getting the job done against the Houston Astros tonight. An idea. I'm not trying to twist your arm. I'm just saying the statistics suggest that we're better than the Astros this year, and George dominates the Astros. So do with that what you will. I'm just telling you. I'm just informing you. There's this little place called Tulalip Resort Casino. It exists. And there is a place inside the casino called the DraftKings Sportsbook. It's real. And all you got to do, if you're so motivated, swing on by and maybe have a little fun with the game tonight.
1: Have a lot of fun.
0: That's all.
1: And get a win.
0: When all you want is everything, everythingtulalip.com. 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

0: close out the show today here on a Monday. Hand things off to Greg Bell and Christopher Kidd. Is Christopher Kidd back?
1: That's a great question, actually. I've not seen him, but that doesn't mean anything because I don't see him very often before we swap studios anyway.
0: Yeah, I know Timo was filling in last week.
1: That's right, Timo was.
0: Oh, Timo. All right, one last thing's how we close out to every single show. One last thing on the mind of you, Ashley Ryan, here today.
1: Well, this Mike Vrabel, Diana Rossini thing, it's like, I'm just curious now what people are doing because you're... Every day it seems like there's a new photo or a video or something that's coming out from 5 or 6 years ago. And I'm just curious, why do people have photos of Mike Vrabel and Diana Rossini from 5 or 6 years ago that they've now they're like, oh, so they were having an affair. I'm going to go back in my iPhone to 2020.
0: Isn't that strange?
1: And I swear I've got a photo of them at a bar.
0: Right.
1: It's weird.
0: I would imagine there would be, if they thought they were like incognito and were hanging out,
1: yeah,
0: like they were in that casino that one time, like somebody might take a picture of them and not think anything of it.
1: Yeah.
0: And then when they hear this, like, wait a minute, remember that picture I took? I would imagine there'd be some people like that.
1: Yeah.
0: But there are people out there that are like combing through every interview she's ever did to find a aha.
1: Yeah, to pull out whatever weird stuff she said.
0: Yeah, I gotcha.
1: I almost said a bad word there too.
0: And I don't mind. I mean, she's dug her own hole, I don't care. I don't care if people pile on. But, I mean, there are a couple of dudes out there that are spending pretty much... Tony Farmer is one of his names.
1: I had to unfollow him. I was like, man, why are you so into this?
0: He is... He's, like, making it his career to, like expose this.
1: It's just everything he does is on Vrabel and Rossini, and it's too much.
0: Yeah, I don't know if he's... I don't know his background. I don't know if he's, like, a private investigator, if he's a reporter, if he's a... TMZ wannabe guy, or if he's a sports journalist, I have no idea. But he's like made it his life's mission to expose everything about this. Crazy.
1: There's a lot. But then, TMZ put out a new photo today. Who knows who sent that to them? And it's from a 2022 Super Bowl party.
0: Okay.
1: And she's got her hand on his back and is like whispering something into his ear. And it's just his back. You can't see it's him. And so it just says Diana Rossini, Mike Vrabel. Oh. But it's like, okay, in that case, you're at a Super Bowl party. Why is someone taking that picture? I don't know. There's just certain things that I'm like, this seems...
0: Yeah.
1: Yeah. I mean, again, I don't feel bad for either of them. I'm not saying that in that way.
0: Right.
1: I'm just
0: saying,
1: like, it is crazy that every day there's just someone's finding a new photo they took of two people they don't know 5 years ago.
0: Well, what about the video clip where they were apparently... I don't know if that was during COVID, you know, when people were trying to create content. I don't know. But they were like, it was like the Brady Bunch. There were like six squares.
1: Oh, yeah. When she was, and they were on like a Family Feud style thing that they did.
0: Yeah. And why Vrabel would agree to do that? He wouldn't like it. Like if we asked him to do that, do you know how fast he'd say no?
1: Well, especially now, I'd hope he'd say no.
0: Well, yeah. I mean, even
1: no,
0: then.
1: But then, yes, I agree.
0: But they're both on this panel together. And then she says there's some comment about like a cause for closing your eyes. And she says, when you're making love to your husband or wife, and he just cringes.
1: Yeah.
0: Well, first of all, why would you bring up both husband or wife?
1: Right.
0: So, I mean, it's just, their fingerprints are all over this.
1: Yeah, they were messy.
0: It's an absolute mess. And it's obviously been going on for a long, long time. And she was kind of a jerk through the whole thing about it.
1: Sure seems like it.
0: Yeah. Anyway. All right. My one last thing here today. Speaking of NFL drama, we joked about this last week. Wouldn't it be funny if Aaron Rodgers just went to Pittsburgh to hang out? Ashley, he just went to Pittsburgh to hang out.
1: No, he didn't.
0: Yes, he did. Have you heard any reports about Aaron Rodgers with the Steelers?
1: No.
0: Quote, Aaron Rodgers has been in town for a couple days, but the Steelers have not met with him and instead have been talking with his agent. Rodgers has stayed away from the team's Southside facility while the 3-day rookie minicamp has been going on. He's not even... He didn't even show up at the facility.
1: So he did go to the ketchup factory.
0: Yeah, well, I don't know if he went to the ketchup factory. I don't know if he got there and something was said over the phone. He's like, I'm not coming, but he did go to Pittsburgh, but I was... sitting here this morning, I was just sitting here like one last thing, and I'm like, did we get an update on Aaron Rodgers all weekend long? So I don't know if this is accurate. This is Andrew Vasquez of Steelers Wire, and he's quoting somebody, Gary Dulac, who I think does cover the team officially for the Steelers. But yes, he went to Pittsburgh this weekend and did not meet with the Steelers.
1: That's you can't make this stuff up when it comes to Aaron Rodgers.
0: I guess
1: really
0: not.
1: Can't.
0: Like, wait a minute. Yahoo's got some latest. Maybe there's something out here. Latest Aaron Rodgers run around. Oh, latest run around.
1: This is the thing. This is what I brought up last week. Every time he doesn't want to be in the news, he doesn't want to be in the media, but he does these things that keep people talking about him, and then he acts like he hates it. He does not hate it at all.
0: That's what he loves for.
1: He loves this. He loves messing with people. He loves sending people on wild goose chases. This is his time to shine.
0: Yeah.
1: It's annoying.
0: He is in Pittsburgh, they think. And he is going to meet with the Steelers. He just hasn't.
1: Well.
0: So, I don't know. It's very strange. I mean, it might very well be a, as I said last week, I think Aaron Rodgers just likes to hear how much he's wanted.
1: Yes, that's all he likes.
0: And I'll guarantee you, Arizona, even though they don't have the team that looks like they should be adding a 42-year-old quarterback to get them over the top, because of the people in charge there, I'm betting, I'm guessing that they're making him feel like they want him more than what Pittsburgh is. Pittsburgh's treating it like, you know, you want to be here. The door's open. You let us sign. Where I have a feeling Arizona and Nathaniel Hackett and LaFleur and everybody else is like, you got to come here, man. You be a god.
1: Well, and even when, they're reportedly working on the contract with Jacoby Brissett and telling him that he's their number one. But you know, Aaron Rodgers goes to Pittsburgh just to hang out and keep it quiet for a couple days. Then Arizona's like, wait a minute, guys. We got to take this seriously. He might go to Pittsburgh. We got to let him know we want him. And then he's getting all of his dreams coming true because he just wants to be told how great he is all the time.
0: And then again, like, you know, we make a big deal out of this too. We're guilty of a lot of things. And when I say we, I mean the media.
1: Mm-hmm.
0: He very well, this thing could be planned. He very well has already met with them secretly in the media doesn't know about it in Pittsburgh.
1: Possibly.
0: I mean, it was the weekend. I doubt Omar Khan, the general manager, is going to the office on Saturday and Sunday. They could have met out on a boat somewhere. And
1: they might have been at a softball tournament for Mother's
0: Day.
1: They
0: might have been at a softball tournament for Mother's Day. I mean, the possibilities are endless here.
1: Clearly.
0: Yeah. All right, that's going to do it for us today. Thank you very much for joining us. The week is officially underway now that we've done a show. It wasn't before, but it is now. Greg Bell's coming your way next. I think it's Christopher Kidd. If it's not, you'll have to forgive me. We'll talk to you tomorrow. 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

0: And the Mariners have a Cal Raleigh problem. We're going to get to that in the show here and dig into that. I got a fix for it. I don't think they're going to do it, but I think it would help them. Tonight, George Kirby starts at the Trash Cans. 5-10 first pitch in Houston. Kirby has 10 career starts against the Trash Cans and a 2.17 ERA. The Mariners are scheduling Brian Wu to start tomorrow. Bryce Miller's season debut off the injured list is scheduled for Wednesday in Houston with Luis Castillo in the series finale Thursday. So, yes, it appears they're going to the six-man rotation now that Bryce Miller's back. Today, the NBC and the NFL announced they're going to put the Cowboys at the Giants as the first Sunday night game of the Week 1 2026 NFL season. That's one fewer potential Seahawks home game opponent because Dallas was going to be on the home game schedule for the Seahawks. So who's going to be the Wednesday, September 9th opener? We'll talk about that during the show. And at 11 a.m., we'll talk live from New York with Ryan Dunleavy, NFL writer for the New York Post. And one of the things we're going to ask him is, why the hell are the Giants getting Week 1 primetime treatment? Aaron Rodgers in Pittsburgh, but he stayed away from the team's three-day minicamp. He's yet to sign with the Steelers for 2026, and that saga is just ridiculous for the second consecutive spring. I can tell you, as a native just west of Pittsburgher, nobody in Pittsburgh wants this. Didn't want it last year, don't want it this year. My son and I say, free Will Rogers. Will Howard, excuse me, and Will Rogers for that matter back in the day. Will Howard, free Will Howard. They wait for Aaron Rodgers. Chargers have an agreement with former Browns tight end David Njoku on a one-year contract worth $8 million per the league's NFL network. Our Sounders had a 1-1 draw with San Diego at the stadium in Soto Saturday night. It took a Daniel Musovski goal in the 80th minute to avoid defeat. Sounders have lost only once in 10 MLS matches with three draws. Quick turnaround next. They play on Wednesday at home against San Jose down at the Yard in Soto, 6:30. Lumen Field right here on 93.3 KJRFM on a Wednesday. The 30th WNBA season began this weekend. Storm lost at home Friday night in the season opener to Golden State. Then yesterday, the Storm rallied in the second half to win at Connecticut. Lexi Brown, 17 points on 5 3-pointers in the Storm win yesterday. They play next on Wednesday at Toronto, expansion team Toronto. In the NBA playoffs, tonight the Thunder at the Lakers with the OKC's up 3-0. Could this be LeBron James' last game tonight, Chris?
1: For my sake, I hope so. I'm tired of seeing him just play well and nothing comes of it. You've had a great run.
0: 41 years old. Lakers down 3-0. Pistons are at the Cavaliers with Detroit leading that series 2-1. Last night, the Knicks, man. Ever since I said I wanted the Knicks, they look like the Dave DeBuscher 1970 Willis Reed Knicks. They swept the 76ers out of the playoffs in four games with a 144-114 win. Imagine scoring 114 points and losing by 30. Mm. Franchise record, 8 straight playoff wins for New York, and that's a franchise history. It goes back. Some pretty illustrious teams. The Knicks' point differential of 194 through 10 playoff games is the best in NBA postseason history. Meanwhile, in the West semifinals in Minneapolis, the Timberwolves beat the Spurs to tie that series 2-2. Couldn't believe Victor Wembanyama. They actually ejected it. He deserved it, but superstar treatment. Michael Jordan wouldn't have got ejected for that. Then Magic Johnson wouldn't have got ejected for that.
1: Then
0: they wouldn't. The 90s, 80s, they had Star Trek, Jordan rules. Actually, you've heard of the Jordan rules, right?
1: It didn't even matter. Back in that era, I don't think anyone gets ejected for that.
0: That elbow was nuts, though. Right,
1: he might get suspended a game.
0: You think so?
1: I think it's up for discussion.
0: Flagrant elbow when he had just... But they've been hacking the hell out of him during the entire series, and he just had enough. But, yeah, can't do that. If that was on the street, he would have been probably arrested for assault.
1: Yeah.
0: NBA sources this morning tell ESPN the Milwaukee Bucks are open to trading Giannis. Would you do it?
1: Yes.
0: Because they're not going anywhere.
1: Bingo!
0: Did I talk about Jaylen Brown at the Celtics, who could get a $70 million year extension with the Celtics? Can you imagine saying, nah, I don't want that $70 million a year? I don't like Boston that much.
1: A lot of money to throw away, but hey.
0: Stanley Cup playoffs. Montreal won at home over Buffalo last night, took a 2-1 series lead. Anaheim won at home over Vegas to tie that Western Conference semifinal series at 2. And tonight in the West, Colorado at Minnesota for Game 4. The Avalanche lead that series 2-1. And here we go with a Monday show because Chris is back.

0: Good morning. Happy Monday to you. Happy belated Mother's Day to all the moms out there and those of you who have moms. Hopefully you got to spend some of it with your mother. Got to call mine on video call from Detroit. That was great. I was mentioning Christopher Kidwinthy. Good morning. Chris is back from his family vacation. Well, it was a vacation.
1: Yeah, it's a little graduation. Bit of vacation. Yeah.
0: In
1: what's
0: Louisiana.
1: Up, Greg?
0: Hey, man. I was telling Travis on Friday.
2: I was listening, sorry.
0: Wow. In Louisiana? Or you weren't there yet?
2: We're on the way there.
0: Okay.
2: Because we were on the plane on Friday. So Friday I was like, you know, let me tap in with these boys.
0: I was honored. You were giving me texts and keywords.
2: Well,
0: and everything.
2: Yeah, well, because I was like, shoot, there's one thing I left out. I did everything else right, but just sent him the keyword. And if Travis doesn't know, Greg Bell's going to go on with the show like nothing happened.
0: I had to shoot Greg
2: a little text like, yo, keyword for 10 a.m. and 11 is.
0: Was your wife like, what are you doing?
2: She was asleep.
0: Oh, good.
2: She took her melatonin and was out like a light.
0: Good. Well, good. Because she would have been like, what? But I mentioned to Travis, do you remember the year? Well, you and I had the show in 2024 on Mother's Day. We called my mom. We tried to call my mom in Michigan. And
2: yeah,
0: she wouldn't answer the phone because
2: she didn't
0: recognize
2: who it was. And you had to like, yo, it's actually my producer, my host, Chris. Like, we're going to bring you on the air, remember? And we had to go through your sister. And it worked out. It took a little while, but it worked out. We had to pivot, but it did indeed work out. It just wasn't. Greg was looking at me like, yo, where's my mom at? I'm like, bro, it's not happening.
0: I had to, on the air, I had to call my sister to get it done.
2: It just, yeah. But we did get it done, which was really cool to do, and that was special.
0: Well, thank you. Yesterday, she's now 90, and yesterday I called, and it was the FaceTime phone. My twin sister and lives outside Detroit as well, handed her the phone, and she has heavy dementia. She's in a memory care facility. And she looked at me and she said, is this my husband? And I had to laugh because I'm used to it now. But yeah, those of you have at the point of our lives that your parents are old enough where they start having those type of issues, hats off to them, to her, to moms everywhere, for parents. And it's a different kind of love, moves into a whole different phase. It's really great. It's not great at the moment, of course, but the love it represents. So hopefully you were with your mother or had a chance to say hi, or you're fortunate enough to still have your mother around. Happy belated Mother's Day. We have a couple other gifts for you post Mother's Day. One is your keyword that Chris called me from wherever you were.
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0: Over New Mexico somewhere. hope you charge that to the KGR.
2: No, Alaska free air.
0: Oh, that's right.
2: Free Wi-Fi is the word I'm
0: for
2: looking
0: texting.
2: For.
0: That's yes. Right. Good for you. All right. 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
0: 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One entrant with the lowest cumulative number of strokes will be declared the winner of a PNW Golf Academy 2 full game assessments worth $275, plus a two-month membership at the Golf Academy. 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All that's to you free if you win this PGA Championship edition of our Major Golf Challenge. So again, go to 933KJR.com now through Wednesday, because we are ending it on Thursday because it's O Dark 30, our time, that the PGA Championship begins back east. So you got to do it between now and Thursday, the Major Golf Challenge, a PGA Championship edition. On the show today, yeah, Mariners have a Cal Raleigh problem, and Cal Raleigh has a problem too. And it's not just his side that's hurting. We're going to talk. I have a solution for this. They don't think they're going to do it, but it would really help him. Probably should have been done. It definitely should have been done about 7 days ago. We'll talk about that. At 10:45, the Seahawks are down now to five possible opponents for their first game of the NFL season here in Seattle Wednesday, September 9th. One in particular became even more likely this morning with what I mentioned at the top of the show, that the NFL is saying the Cowboys and the Giants are going to play Sunday night week one in the Meadowlands, and that affects the Seahawks because the Cowboys are one of the home opponents for the Seahawks. Could have played. Remember, it can't be the 49ers in the or the Rams to play in Seattle Wednesday, September 9th, to open the league season, because the 49ers and Rams are going to be in Australia to play the next night in the first ever NFL regular season game down under. So that eliminates two other possible opponents. Now the Cowboys are out, and we'll talk about what who's left, who's likely to be there. And at 11 o'clock, one of the questions we're going to ask Ryan Dunleavy, Chris's buddy NFL writer for the New York Post, is why the hell are the Giants getting a home Sunday night season opener on primetime NBC? This happens quite a bit, it turns out. And if the Cowboys are involved, all bets are off, right?
2: Man, who's surprised about that? My dad's smiling. Yeah, Cowboys, Sunday night. Ain't proved nothing, ain't done nothing. But guess what, son? Yeah. We prime time, baby.
0: Weren't they like 7-10 last year or something?
2: My point exactly, you know? But Jerry Jones waved the dollar bills in the face, and they was like, you know what, Jerry?
0: Just you're the right. Ratings, man. They, people yeah. Watch them.
2: We'll watch them, yeah. Unfortunately.
0: Well, of course, yeah. They could put the Division II college all-star team out there against the Seahawks, and everyone will, the ratings would be amazing. So, yeah, that's the point. But, yeah, the Cowboys, there's a history there. We're going to talk about that, too. Matter of fact, this is, Chris, the 12th time in 17 years the Cowboys are going to play on NBC primetime on the opening weekend. That means either the season kickoff game, usually Thursday night, this time, first time.
2: Jerry Jones is bribing or Sunday night. Commissioner at this point.
0: Well, does he have to, though? Because the ratings for the Cowboys are so large.
2: Well, maybe we should do our Googles. Maybe we should actually pull up the ratings for each season that the Cowboys have played their openers. And if they're really, like, if they're okay, I'm convinced Jerry Jones is like, look, man, I got a couple billion. What do you say?
0: They are habitually, I haven't gone recently to the numbers, but heading into, I think, last season, the Cowboys have the highest rated regular season games in the league.
2: Wow. It's a star.
0: Well, if you count by team, yeah, it is. And to your point, regardless of whether they're good or not.
2: Yeah.
0: I mean, their defense was just awful. Atrocious last year.
2: Awful. Last two seasons, if I'm not mistaken.
0: Yeah, you're right. They were terrible last year, and it subverted Brian Schottenheimer's first season down in Dallas, and yet here they are in a marquee Sunday night game against an even worse Giants team last year.
2: What are the Giants doing?
0: What, they had three wins?
2: That doesn't scream must-see TV for me at all.
0: There's a theory. I'm going to run it by Ryan Dunleavy of the New York Post when we talked to him at 11 o'clock. Is it John Harbaugh's debut? Probably not. There's a theory.
2: I don't care. No one wants to see the coach. No one's like, hey, there's John. Let's watch him call plays for the next 60 minutes. That's not how that works. Who's their starting quarterback?
0: Jackson Dart.
2: Oh, yeah. Okay. A guy that doesn't care about himself. He just runs into the brick wall, and you got Gruden talking about, dude, slide. You're going to kill yourself. But continue.
0: There's that. So there's a theory that the reason why the NFL did this, get this, Chris, you'll love this. The Jets, they stink, so they're going to play on Sunday afternoon.
2: Oh, thank goodness. Who needs to see that?
0: I don't even know who they're playing in the opener because they haven't announced it yet. But they'll play on Sunday afternoon. And the Yankees and the Mets are going to be finishing a Subway Series September the 12th on Sunday. Or is that 13th? Sunday, September 13th. In the afternoon, already scheduled for 1:30. So they're trying to say that one of the theories is that no way New York can have the Jets playing, the Mets and the Yankees all playing, and then the Giants having their first game be a Sunday afternoon game. So that's why they put them on Sunday night. I don't know. New York's pretty damn big.
2: They can't wait the following week for the other teams, like the rest of the NFL. They don't have to play that week. They can play the next up. Am I bugging here? Because I know they have like the Wednesday night game. Also, technically, they'd have to play.
0: They either play Sunday or Monday night.
2: I don't know. Send them away.
0: Well, the point is, even if they put them on the road, the Giants would be playing on Sunday afternoon.
2: That's fine.
0: And so the Jets and Giants would be on Sunday afternoon, and so would the Yankees against the Mets.
2: Figure it out, New York.
0: There's like 25 million people in that metropolitan area watching television. I think they can figure that out.
2: Yeah, that's fine. Watching TV is different than putting them all, trying to get them to the game.
0: Oh, that's not going to be a problem either. Those stadiums only hold 70,000.
2: I give up. I don't have answers.
0: That's Ryan Dunleavy actually talked about that as possibly a reason why the Giants, who otherwise don't deserve a week one primetime game, are getting one. I thought that was funny because it's not like Seattle or Denver or some other city that's not nearly as large as New York that have all the teams that, okay.
2: Hopefully it's a great game. That's all I ask. Can you at least be entertaining for four quarters? Don't give us 3-0. Your quarterback's like 1 of 8. Yeah, we hopefully Cameron Scataboo is healthy. That would be a catch.
0: That's right.
2: Malik Nabers. They got some players that people want to see, but as a team, I'm just like, bruh. They won how many games last year, Greg?
0: I think they were 3-14.
2: Yeah, that just doesn't, the needle's not moving for your boy here.
0: Because didn't they just win late in the season and it cost them the number one pick?
2: You know what? We got the Googles, so we're going to look at
0: I was covering a playoff team at the time, so I wasn't quite into what
2: busy,
0: the Giants
2: guys
0: were doing. But I'm pretty, they finished 4-13 or 3-14. And I think it was a win late in the season that cost them the number one seed. It might have been against the Raiders, or am I thinking a couple seasons ago? And the Raiders got the pick instead, the number one overall pick. Now, Avril Reese is now the pass rusher from Ohio State, is what I'm trying to say, has gone to the Giants with the very first pick they had. But they wouldn't have used it on a quarterback.
2: 4-13, Greg.
0: I think they beat the Raiders late in the season.
2: I don't care who they beat. They won 4 games.
0: Yes.
2: That's
0: 2 non-playoff teams, one of which won 4 games, is the lead Sunday night game.
2: 7-27 in the last 2 seasons, and you're prime time.
0: Yeah.
2: Sunday night.
0: Yeah.
2: All eyes on that game.
0: Yeah.
2: Oh, I can't wait till that game, guys. That's going to be must-see television. That is crazy. That reminds me of these bad Thursday night games that you get. And they're starting this off week one. It better be. I'm talking fireworks. Jackson Dart better throw for 250, a couple rushing touchdowns.
0: 450.
2: 250 would be fine. If Jackson threw for 250, it would feel like 450.
0: With that offensive line the Giants have, they got problems, man.
2: Well, their defensive line's exciting. You know, can Thibodeau make some plays?
0: If he's still there, yep. Yep. That's true. There's rumors they're going to trade him.
2: Oh. Well, good. You know, we'll this is just all sounding way worse than it actually could be.
0: Yeah. I mean, a lot of eyes rolled outside New York, but we all know the world, especially NBC and the NFL, revolve around the Hudson River in New York City. I've talked to you many times about the fact I work for the Associated Press, which is headquartered in New York. And for many, many, many, many people, the United States ends at the Hudson River. There's nothing that happens west of the Hudson River for a lot of people. And that includes New Jersey. Yeah, the Giants and Jets play in New Jersey right across from Manhattan. Anyway, we'll talk at Ryan Dunleavy at 11 o'clock. 49451, it's Coma Dodge text line. 11:30, we will read back your text like we do every weekday at this time. We had all kinds of fun on the text line without you. Sorry, Chris.
2: It's okay.
0: With
2: it happens.
0: A lot of Mother's Day memories for one. There were a couple cool ones, too. People are still texting in about you and I talking about coaches getting run out of coaching youth in high school
2: sports.
0: We got
2: to get her on.
0: Because of parents. We should.
2: Yeah, we'll wrap during the break, and we'll assess that and try to get her on this week.
0: The Gig Harbor girls high school coach who was fired and then unfired in a 2-week span, all because of parents. Parents got her fired. We talked to John Manley last week about this with the News Tribune, who broke both stories. And then parents got her re-unfired because they said, wait a minute, we didn't want her gone. The vocal minority, apparently, got her fired, and the majority, who thought everything was okay, then stood up and yelled and said, no, no, no, what? Who wanted her fired? We went 19-6. We came within 1 point of the state tournament at the Tacoma Dome. Why are we firing this woman? They rehired her back. Parents, once again, as John Manley said, entitled parents.
2: Did the parents get called out? That
0: I don't know by name. The district should have.
2: Yeah,
0: The district actually went over the school. The athletic director at Gig Harbor High School fired her. This is what John Manley, the News Tribune, my colleague, reported. And then the district, the Gig Harbor School District, came back and said, no, no, no, this wasn't right. You didn't follow the process we have, the administrative processes, the hearings and whatnot. No, she gets her job back. In the meantime, all these the silent majority who liked her were like, what happened? Why did she get fired? I'm still getting texts about that. 49451, who would you like to see the Seahawks face? Whom?
2: I guess. You tweeted it out too, Greg.
0: Who's that?
2: Your tweet regarding who the Seahawks should play.
0: Yeah.
2: You have, let me find, oh, here it is. NBC and the NFL put in the Cowboys and Giants Sunday night, as we mentioned. So, Seahawks can have the league's opening night in Seattle Wednesday the 9th. Here are the teams.
0: See, Bears, I was trying to tease it for later in the show, but that's okay. Go ahead. Go ahead.
2: We can dump that.
0: No, go ahead.
2: Bears, Cardinals, Chargers, Chiefs, Patriots. What are you guys thinking?
0: There you go. You heard Chris's list.
2: No, your list.
0: Bears, Chargers, not mine. The league's still.
2: Oh, yeah. You know what? Chargers, absolutely not. Cardinals, absolutely not. Patriots, no.
0: Are the Chargers an absolutely not, though? Justin Herbert, but he's LA.
2: I mean, I guess he's fun during the regular season. He just stinks in the playoffs, so I guess that's fair.
0: Harbaugh.
2: I'm not moved really. My best friend would probably enjoy that. Not really, because he's a big Chargers fan. But
0: nationally, the Chargers don't ring. That's true.
2: Yeah, give me the Bears or Chiefs. I'm sorry. Patriots, absolutely not. You saw what we did. You saw what the Seahawks did to them in the Super Bowl.
0: Normally, you'd say Super Bowl rematch. Sure, that's a natural.
2: No, it might be worse. Yeah. Unless Drake May takes a nice little step.
0: We haven't even talked about the Mike Vrabel angle.
2: Oh, well, I guess that's very newsy.
0: Ryan Dunleavy of the New York Post, the paper that broke the story on Mike Vrabel and Diana.
2: Maybe we'll ask him about that, too.
0: Well, we are. We'll talk to him at 11 o'clock. Up next, Kyle Raleigh. The Mariners have a Kyle Raleigh problem that I have a solution, at least a temporary solution, well, at least a week and a half solution. I don't think they're going to do it. I think they should. I'll tell you why. That's next. On 93.3 KJRFM.
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0: Welcome back, Greg Bell, Christopher Kidd, reunited. Chris was gone on Friday. He's back. We're back for another week. Thanks for listening on 93.3 KJR FM. 11 o'clock, top of the hour, we're going to talk to Ryan Dunleavy. He's the NFL writer for the New York Post. A couple things to get across with him. That's the paper that broke the Diana Russini, Mike Vrabel story, which just is like wildfire. Every other day there's more videos and pictures. And
2: she can never go on Twitter again.
0: What about Vrabel?
2: It's the double standard for men. Whoop-de-doo. You cheated on your wife. All right, that was stupid. Move on. That's the reality of the situation. It's sad, but that's it. Guys get the, that was a really D-bag move, bro. But, you know, you're a great coach.
0: There's something to be said for the character of men that are trying to lead men, I would hope. But
2: yeah, there's a small portion, you know.
0: Nobody's thinking about that.
2: No, it's a small portion of people that are. That's just the reality of the situation, unfortunately.
0: There are kids involved. There are spouses involved.
2: Feel bad for, you know.
0: Yeah, absolutely.
2: Rossini's husband, my goodness.
0: The kids.
2: What a mess.
0: It has become a mess, and it's getting messier almost. The New York Post is publishing every other day videos and pictures.
2: Everything is starting to
0: just... People are just sending them stuff, and TMZ. I mean, it's tabloid. It's reached tabloids now, so, I mean, it's tabloid-level stuff. And every time I see it, I think of the kids and the spouses, and there should be, you know... Character. College football has, college sports has a character clause and standard, especially state-run private or public, institutions.
2: When did Vrabel get his new deal?
0: Well, he just became the Patriots coach last year. About this time, 14 months.
2: He will not be getting an extension, I don't think.
0: Well, if you're not going to extend him, why are you keeping him? Because he went to the Super Bowl.
2: It's tough to just replace him now. You might as well just keep him, right? Obviously, it's bad, but it's not like, hey, we can't keep you around. We'll just keep you around until it's up.
0: But why is that?
2: I think there's...
0: Do you think the NFL wants this story to go on and on till the break of dawn?
2: To be honest, it ain't like other stories. They're probably just like, a little sex here and there, whatever. Like, that's how they're viewing it, right? It's not a... I don't even want to put it out there. It's not a serious... It's not... Yeah,
0: right.
2: There's levels to this.
0: I understand your point, but
2: yeah, a little sex. All right, guys, let's play the games, and they probably will not keep him when it's after 2 years. Like, all right, man.
0: Oh, so you think he'll go through another season?
2: I believe he'll go through another season.
0: They're down the road now.
2: At this point, yeah. If they were going to do anything, wouldn't they have already done it?
0: You would. Maybe.
2: I mean, you can't cut him now. If they suck, it's like, well, there's a reason why they suck. Do you cut him then? I guess there's really no good no timing that's like, oh, that's perfect. Get rid of him. Like, maybe when the news story dropped, okay, fire you. But even then, it's like, oh, did it really happen? There was always questions. There was never a definitive. Correct. Now it's definitive, and it's like, well, damn. We're about to start training camp in a month here.
0: So he bought himself time with the denial.
2: maybe his advisors were like, yo, just lie about it because it'll blow over, and then you can coach. You won't get fired.
0: Speaking of something that's better than this, Cal Raleigh, no hits in 36 plate appearances.
2: I don't know if that's better.
0: It's a different kind of bad.
2: Mariners are probably like, fans are not Woo.
0: This is unbelievable. This is the longest hitless streak of his career. Do I even mention what the longest hitless streak in Major League history is? Should I even bring it up?
2: I think at this point, Greg, we're all ears.
0: He's still a ways away. 0 for 54.
2: Chris, is it a ways away? If you go two strikeouts.
0: Well, he's what, if you probably go two, 5 games away.
2: There you go. Put some context to it. Yeah, 5 games ain't much. That's a week, baby.
0: Well, they had 4 with the trash cans, and then they come home this weekend. That's 5. So
2: theoretically, it's possible.
0: They're in a bandbox park against a bad pitching staff that has been just decimated by injuries the next few nights, the trash cans. And someone on the text line, I hear you. They're saying I should not call them the trash cans with as bad as the Mariners are.
2: Hey, but they
0: cheated. Will always be the trash cans.
2: There you go.
0: Because they got off the hook and nobody punished them other than a few slaps on wrists. They still get to host a trophy. They all have World Series rings. There's still a World Series trophy from cheating and beating the Dodgers that year and beating the Mariners and everybody else in the AL West. They will always be the cans. Always. Period. For me, anyway. Anyway, Raleigh, 0 for 54. Chris Davis went 0 for 54. That streak was so long, it went over 2 seasons. It was at the end of 2018 into 2019. So he's a ways away from that. But to Chris's point, he's, I guess, a few games away from that, 5 or so. Raleigh's batting average is 161. Going into yesterday, it was the third lowest in all of Major League Baseball for qualifying hitters. Statistical qualifying, that is. This, of course, a guy who had 60 home runs in the regular season, a few more in the playoffs, second in the MVP vote to Aaron Judge in a very contested race that we've out here all think he got robbed of and should have been the AL MVP. And now he's hitting 161 with an 0 for 32 with 36 hitless plate appearances now. Friday, while the Mariners are doing, I mean, Mariners had 12 runs on 12 hits. Luke Rayleigh had 7 RBIs with 2 homers, a grand slam, and a 3-run homer. Well, they're just going crazed. I mean, 12 runs? That's a month for the Mariners. I'm exaggerating a little bit. Raleigh went 0 for 5 that night with a strikeout. Since he returned from the 3 games he missed with soreness in his side, he's 0 for 20 with 10 strikeouts. Striking out 50% of the time. Yesterday, manager Dan Wilson tried moving him down from the second spot in the lineup for the first time this season to cleanup. And he went 0 for 3 with 2 strikeouts there. The last 2 games, he's been back catching. Ryan Divish of the Seattle Times, the Mariners beat writer in Chicago with the team, reporting that Raleigh is still getting treatment on his side for that pain and injury that MRI showed was no structural damage, which is why they didn't put him on the injured list last week after he missed the 3 games in a row. Ryan Divish wrote his, it basically was his game story. I didn't read his game story. I read his Cal Raleigh story post-game from Chicago yesterday, and he interviewed Cal Raleigh at his locker in the clubhouse at used to be Comiskey Park in Chicago after the Mariners lost 2 of 3, and the streak is now hitless in 36 at-bats for Raleigh. Raleigh said, quote, "I'm trying to get there," he said quietly post-game. "Honestly, it's not been great. It's been really ugly. I'm trying to do my best just to compete up there." It's the guy who finished 2nd in the MVP last year. He's talking about just trying to compete up there. Quote, "I have high expectations for myself," Raleigh told Ryan Divish of the Times. "I haven't quite lived up to what I need to do, what I want to do, and obviously that's frustrating. But at the same time, I need to realize that I need to have better at-bats and try to help the team out more than worry about anything else that comes as far as my stats or stuff like that." This is a guy who is renowned for his process, the getting there part, not the results part. More to Kyle Raleigh to Ryan Divish, quote, "For me, it's more on the mental side than it is trying to physically change something. I'm just trying to battle and compete and not worry about the rest of the stuff and try to get back to being more process-oriented." Raleigh said, quote, "You could go around and ask all 26 guys in this room, meaning the clubhouse, and at some point they've been frustrated with the results. And then they start to look at more at the results than the other stuff. Talking with the other guys and coaches, it always goes back to the process and really trusting what you're doing in the box." He said, Ryan Divish wrote, that Raleigh would not use the oblique issue as an excuse for his struggles. "Sometimes you just got to take a step back and realize that you really need to find something that you can trust and find something that has worked for you in the past. I'm trying to find that." This is 161 hitting Cal Raleigh yesterday after the game in Chicago. The Mariners lost to the White Sox, where his streak of going without a hit now has reached 36 games, 36 not 36 games, excuse me, 36 plate appearances, the longest streak of his career. Chris, when I read that, I used to cover Major League Baseball as a traveling beat writer for the Sacramento Bee, covering the Oakland A's, and then I covered the Mariners up here for the Associated Press. And when I hear that in a baseball clubhouse, that's a guy who needs a mental break. They are not going to sit him. They will not just say, take a few days off, take these two, three games against the trash cans, and just watch. They won't do that. They're going to go to him and say, how do you feel? What do you think? And he's a grinder, and he's wants to be the team guy, and he's a face of the franchise. He's going to keep playing and fight his way through this. I think, Chris, they should put him on the disabled, the injured list. It used to be called the disabled list. Put him on for 10 days. Get him treatment for the side. If he's still getting treatment for the side issue, he has an injury. And it's affecting him, mentally or physically, but probably both. Put him on the injured list for a week and a half. Get him treatment. Get him rest. Don't have him swing a bat for a few days. And then gradually get him to work on how he wants to work and what he wants to work with. If he wants to stay with the team, great. Keep him on the road trip. But instead of benching him or not having him play, just keep him from himself for 10 days and let him rest. It's only May, man. It's early May. If you put it on the injured list and he misses 10 games, say, the 10-game injured list, when he comes back, it'd be before Memorial Day, and there's still 110-plus games left in the season. It's not like this is the middle of the summer. And we've said this 1,000 times already this spring. The AL West ain't going anywhere. Number one, first place in the division is 2 games over .500 still, like it was last week, like it was the week before. As bad as the Mariners are, 3 games under .500, they are still just 2.5 back. They are a 3 or 4 game winning streak or 5 game winning streak from first place. So you sit Raleigh for 10 days to give him, keep him from himself, physically get him better, get him rested, give him a mental break. And then he comes back on May 20th or whatever it is, and you still have 110-plus games, and you're still going to be 2.5 or 3.5 back in the division, even if you lose most of the games while he's gone because the division sucks. But they're not going to do that. They're not. They have so far shown that they're just not going to say, no, Cal, you're sitting, and you're sitting for 10 days. You're injured, whether the MRI showed it or not. They keep letting him, deferring to him, because of the status he has, of course, as the face of the franchise. He last year, you could say, I think it's pretty accurate to say, surpassed Julio Rodriguez as the face of this of baseball in Seattle. 63 home runs, whatever it was, for counting the postseason. He's not going to sit out by himself. So take the decision out of his hands and just put him on the injured list with this side issue and see if 10 days won't solve this so that he doesn't have to battle it in May and June and July and August too. That's what I would do. And I'd have a frank discussion with them about just this. Look, now, the decision, of course, the downside of this, Chris, of course, is if he goes on the injured list now, he's going to be staring at 161 and 0 for his last 32 for 10 days because he won't have any chance to touch that or improve upon that. And I get that. And for baseball players, that's a big deal. But my point is, it's only May 11th. And you put him, you shelve him and just take him out of the equation so that he can rest, heal up, and refresh in the middle of May, and you could have a different Cal Raleigh for June, July, and August. And he can't get worse. I mean, unless he's hitting 061, and that's not going to happen. So, to me, take this opportunity and turn it into a positive by resting him and getting him from himself, because he's going to battle through this, and the side will keep aching. That's my point. I don't think they're going to do it. I think they should. 49451 on the Tacoma Dodge text line, how you would feel about that as a Mariner fan, if you think that's something that's a viable thing to do, or you think, no way. Let him fight through it. Let him hit through it. Again, it's only May 11th, so we'll see. 49451, I don't think they're going to do it. That's what I think they should do. We'll read back your text at 11:30. Up next, what it looks like the Mariner, to me, it looks like the Seahawks are going to play in the first game on September 9th on Wednesday. Why that is 11 o'clock. Ryan Dunleavy, the New York Post national NFL writer. 11:30, we'll read back your text. Ian Furness will be in at 11:45. 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
3: There's roadwork taking place in SeaTac on northbound I-5 at 188th, and it's blocking in two left lanes. It's about 42 minutes to go from Federal Way into downtown Seattle. There's been a long-term blocking problem in Lake Stevens. This is traveling eastbound US 2, a little bit east of State Route 204. Eastbound 18 is slow and go along Tiger Mountain, and southbound 405 with delays off and on out of Bothell through Kirkland. That's traffic.
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30: Here's what you've made popular by getting your stream on. Starting us off this week is the new action drama Man on Fire on Netflix. 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In at 8 is Euphoria on HBO Max. Your Friends and Neighbors on Apple TV is up one spot to 7 this week. The Pitt on HBO Max remains on the chart at 6. Margo's Got Money Troubles on Apple TV remains at 5, with From on MGM Plus falling out of the top 3 to 4. The Boys on Amazon Prime Video holds on to the 3 position this week. Debuting at 2 is Lord of the Flies on Netflix. And holding on to the top spot for a second week is the new mystery Widow's Bay on Apple TV, your number one streamed show.
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9: From the Fox 13 Weather Center, I'm Stephen Kilbreath. Today's temperature is going to be in the upper 60s and low 70s with sunshine continuing. Very warm tomorrow, near 80 degrees, and then we do have some showers returning on Wednesday.
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11: Welcome back to the show, The Greg Bell Show with Christopher Kidd. 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And as some of you have pointed out on the Tacoma Dodge text line 49451, Kyle Raleigh's batting average, or at least his on-base percentage, would be a lot higher if he just didn't swing. He has had only three walks during this 0 for 36 plate appearances streak, and that's as damning as anything. I mentioned all the strikeouts, 0 for 20 with 10 strikeouts since coming back from the 3 days off because of the side pain, but he has only three walks in the entire stretch before and after he took those 3 days off with the side issue. So, yeah, no walks either, no hits or walks. So he's not on base on top of no average at 161. We'll read back your text more on Kyle Raleigh. We read back your text at 11:30. By the way, Chris, I was in the San Juan Islands this weekend, Orcas Island. Our son, Eric, is now one of the newest ranger assistants at Moran State Park, right outside East Sound in Orcas Island. And man, was it beautiful up there. It is so difficult to get in there June, July, and August. We're looking at getting back up there to see him. It's already booked for the entire, camping sites for $200 a night booked in Orcas Island. And I'm thinking, what happened to sleepy little Orcas Island? You ever been up there?
10: I haven't, no.
11: It's a beautiful, everyone knows about Friday Harbor and Roche Harbor on San Juan Island, the main island. Orcas Island used to be just overlooked. We stayed at Doe Bay because we couldn't get into Moran State Park. My son works there and I couldn't get into a campsite there. And this is early May. And man, it was so beautiful. Doe Bay, we stayed, had a beach yurt right on the water. Travis was right about the hot tub at Doe Bay. For those of you who've been there, you know what I'm talking about. Clothing optional hot tub. Travis told me about that. Chris's eyes just perked up. I don't know if YouTube could catch his eyes. He raised them so hard, it may have picked it up on the sound of his eyebrows raising. If you're watching live on the YouTube channel on 93.3 KJR, hello. YouTube's working. Anyway, it's become crazy popular, judging by the fact I can't even get a ferry reservation or a place to camp anytime. We're talking weekdays in June and July up on Orcas Island. It was just beautiful there. Love it. I'm just thankful for where we live. It's just a beautiful place. Back here in Seattle, we all know the Seahawks are going to start the NFL season on Wednesday, November 9th. They're going to have trickle-out key games here all this week. Good Morning America shows are going to have some of the ABC, ESPN Monday night games. CBS's morning show, Nate Burleson was, I think he's still on there, is they put out some big CBS games, some of the holiday games. All of those will trickle out. And then Thursday, the league has said they will announce the entire slate of the wins and who the prime times are. And the Seahawks are in line to get a maximum number of primetime games as the defending Super Bowl champions, including the very first one, September 9th, the very first Wednesday game. And we talked about earlier in the show, the last 2 years Giants are going to host, the four-win Giants last year are going to host Dallas on the Sunday night game in week one, which takes Dallas out of the equation for the Seahawks possibly hosting them on week one. So it's down to Bears, Chargers, Chiefs, Patriots. I'm missing one. Bears, Chargers, Chiefs, Patriots. I'm doing off the top of my head.
10: Cardinals.
11: Thank you. That's why I'm missing that one. Cardinals, I don't think, no way. No,
10: absolutely
11: no way.
10: Not.
11: Chargers, maybe, because of Justin Herbert. A team that's made the playoffs the last few years. Jim Harbaugh. But not the national cachet that the Chiefs would have. The Lamar Hunt, the Chiefs owners, Hunt's family had been legacy owners in the NFL back to the AFL days and the merger in 1970. So they are really dialed into NFL headquarters stuff in the league office, and they're friends of the league. Well, their owner has come out and said they don't think the Chiefs don't expect to be week ones at Seattle. They don't.
0: Bears it is then.
11: That leaves the Bears to me.
0: Actually,
11: Patriots. Chris Chargers, is right.
0: Chargers could, but I would want to watch the Bears. We continue.
11: I agree with you there. The Patriots. Who wants to run back the Super Bowl? Let's be honest. Nationally,
0: no.
11: We'd love to see the Seahawks in Seattle host the Patriots for how that went last time. But 29-13 doesn't even begin to tell you what lopsided that
0: story.
11: Game was.
0: Yeah.
11: That was a beatdown.
0: Shout out to Gonzalez being the best player of all time and just saving just – it could have been 50-0.
11: That was a beatdown. I don't think the league – wants to put that as your showcase.
0: No, you
11: I know
0: can't.
11: It's a Super Bowl rematch.
0: You just, there's no way you can actually look at
11: the Vrabel story. Just about the on the field.
0: You can't.
11: I don't think so.
0: You can't. Unfortunately, as much as Patriots fans want the chance to, hey, we, it's not. It won't be good TV.
11: Mike McDonald's defense just annihilated Drake May and the Patriots. So to me, that leaves Caleb Williams and the Bears or the Chiefs.
0: And you know what? Offensive mastermind, defensive
11: Ben Johnson,
0: mastermind.
11: Right.
0: I think those two colliding. That it's. It's writing itself now.
11: I think so. The Chiefs.
0: Greg, go ahead and get that story up.
11: Well, yeah. That's not how we do it in the real journalism business. We just write something that hasn't happened yet if we don't have confirmation of it. But if I can get something confirmed, I'll write that. But the Chiefs would be a risk because as Mahomes, there's reports that he will take part in some off-season practices for the Chiefs, which would think it would make you think he'll be back for week one. But that torn ACL was just in December. I mean, that's 9.5 months until the season opener, 9.5 months of recovery. That would be a big risk. And what if he has a setback? What if he's doing practices and training camp and then decides, you know what, we went too fast. We need to back off of this. And the NBC and the NFL are stuck with Chiefs with who's the backup for the Chiefs right now against the Seahawks in week one. So I think that's too big of a risk. So let's go. I'm thinking Bears. People in Chicago, I know, think it's going to be Bears at Seahawks for week one. 49451, hearing that and all of that, I see some of you say Patriots because we want to beat them down again. But we would love that here in Seattle, but I don't, the national audience I don't think is going to be something NBC and NFL wants to see another route. The last game is the Super Bowl. The very next game of the real game is the same one.
0: I don't think the Bears have a chance to bring in a lot of money. Bears and Seahawks, I think, will monetized big time versus Patriots and Seahawks.
11: And we're talking about advertiser dollars, and you can promise advertisers amount of money based on a matchup, and you charge them. Yeah, you can probably charge advertisers more money for a Bears-Seahawks than a Seahawks-Patriots redo in week one anyway. Now, if Mahomes was on the table, yeah, absolutely plan. I think that's a slam dunk week one. But that, to me, is just too big a risk that he may not be back fully, or even if he's fully, he's not. They could have a setback. ACL things. I know everyone has ACL. Not everyone, but a lot of people have ACLs. It's no slam dunk that he's going to be back week one. It's trending toward that way. 49451. We'll read back your text at 11:30. Up next, we'll go to New York. Ryan Dunleavy, the national NFL writer for the New York Post, will join us live on the Beacon Plumbing Hotline next on 93.3 KJRFM.
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Happy Monday to you. Quick headlines, and then Ryan Dunleavy from the New York Post, NFL writer for the New York

0: Mariners like choose chill. The Mariners are in Houston. We're going to 3-game series at the Trash Cans tonight. They lost 2-3 to the White Sox in Chicago over the weekend because they didn't hit. One run in each of the last two games after 12 runs on Friday night. Logan Gilbert yesterday, one hit, no walks, no runs, struck out 9 in 6 innings, threw 87 pitches, and that was that. No more. Andrew Wilson lifted him. Ferrer got bases loaded, got out of that jam in the 7th. Bizzardo comes in the 8th, gives up 2 hits, a walk, 2 runs. They lose 2-1. Mariners have a Kyle Raleigh problem that we just talked about. 0 for his last 36 plate appearances. His interview in the Seattle Times with Ryan Divish in the clubhouse after the game sounded to me like a guy who needs to go on a 10-day break or so on the injured list to rest that side and his head. Get his mind, just take a break. It's only early May. NBC and the NFL putting the Cowboys and Giants as the first Sunday night game, week one of the 2026 season. That means the Seahawks will not host Dallas in game one Wednesday night to open the NFL season on September the 9th. Aaron Rodgers is in Pittsburgh, but he still hasn't signed a contract to return to be the Steelers quarterback for 2026. He stayed away from their mini camp. Chargers have an agreement with former Browns tight end David Njoku on a 1-year contract worth $8 million per the league's NFL network. Sounders had a 1-1 draw with San Diego at the stadium Saturday night. Their next game is a quick turnaround Wednesday night at the field in Soto, 6:30, right here on 93.3 FM against San Jose. 30th WNBA season began with the Storm losing Friday night at home to Golden State, then winning yesterday at Connecticut. They play next Wednesday at Toronto. NBA playoffs tonight, Thunder at Lakers. Because OKC's up 3-0, this could be LeBron James' final game at 41 years old. He hasn't said that, but a lot of people are supposing it may be. The Pistons are at the Cavaliers tonight with Detroit leading that series 2-1. Last night, Knicks swept the 76ers out of the playoffs with a 30-point win in Game 4. Franchise record 8 straight playoff wins for New York, who's just boat racing everybody. In Minneapolis, the Timberwolves beat the Spurs to tie that series at 2-2. And NBA sources this morning tell ESPN the Bucks are open to trading Giannis out of Milwaukee, a 2-time league MVP potentially on the move between now and the NBA draft in 6 weeks. Stanley Cup playoffs, Montreal won at home over Buffalo to take a 2-1 series lead. Anaheim won at home over Vegas to tie that Western Conference semifinal series at 2 games apiece. Also in the West tonight, Colorado at Minnesota for Game 4 with the Avalanche up 2-1. Remember, COIN, C-O-I-N, this hour. Enter that at 933KJR.com in our Grand Slam cash giveaway for your chance to win $1,000. Ryan Dunleavy is our guy from the New York Post, the NFL national writer, who joins us from the East Coast on the Beacon Plumbing Hotline. Good morning, Ryan. Thanks for joining us. Good afternoon to you.
1: Hey, how are you? Thanks for having me.
0: Yes, sir. Thanks to be back on the radio station. Well, first of all, all of us here in Seattle are saying, how did the Giants get a primetime Sunday night game in the season?
1: Well, there's a couple of easy answers for that, right? Like, Giants-Cowboys has been week one. I want to say, this will be the 8th time since 2012, so they seem to always play each other week one. And then no one likes to hear this in Seattle especially, but, you know, New York market, Dallas market, big rivalry. Catch the Giants while they're exciting with the John Harbaugh era before they, you know, in the past, usually they end up 5-11 or 5-12. So you don't want to have them on late in the season. There's a lot more optimism with the Harbaugh era. But you got the Harbaugh era starting against the Cowboys. The Cowboys obviously always end up in prime time week one. And, you know, you get the Giants in the New York market while fans are at their most excited.
0: Ryan, I think I saw you allude to another theory out there that the Jets are going to be playing an afternoon game on that Sunday, assuredly. That'll get announced Thursday.
1: Yes.
0: And then the Mets and Yankees are playing a Subway baseball series on that Sunday afternoon at 1:30, a game already scheduled. Come on, New York's big enough they could play, the Giants could play in the afternoon too, doesn't it?
1: Yeah, I mean, it is, but I think, look, the Yankees-Mets thing is a 25th anniversary of the 9/11 tragedy,
0: right.
1: So they're playing the 11th, 12th, 13th, so that's why that series is New York-New York at that point of the year, and then you probably get the Jets. They'll probably be at 1 o'clock because there's not a lot of interest in the Jets, but it could be at 4:30. And especially if it's a Fox doubleheader, that could be the CBS game, and then you'd have a New York tripleheader. But yeah, New York is big enough. But get, look, New York, the Knicks are rolling, but it's been a long 15 years in New York. Give New York a little something to give one day a year to be to celebrate as New York sports.
0: Hey, Ryan, hey, nobody out here in Seattle wins. Give New

0: New York anything to celebrate, unless you're from New York, I would assume. This is Ryan Dunleavy of the New York Daily News joining us. New York Post. That's fighting words in New York. Joining us on the Beacon Plumbing Hotline. The New York Post, the paper that broke the Mike Vrabel, Diana Rossini story that has just caught on like wildfire with just follow-ons and more video and more pictures. I want to ask you, as a staff member of the Post, did all of you anticipate, did you have any idea this story had tentacles, it would last this long and become this much of a phenomenon that won't seem to end? I mean, has this caught the New York Post by surprise?
1: So Page Six and the sports department are very separate entities.
0: Yes.
1: At the Post. I mean, we're all under the Post umbrella, but like, so is Fox, and that's a very different umbrella than the New York Post too. So I knew it was coming like a day or two beforehand. I did not, the original piece, I did not expect it to catch wildfire like this, obviously, but there is, seems to be a new development or new photos every single week. So when any story, as we know as journalists, whenever any story at this or something football related or anything, whenever there's new developments every single week, then a story has legs. So probably better off for all people if the whole story gets out at one time in any instance, and then you move on to something else. But when you're piecing together little bits at a time, stories keep going.
0: Especially when it was denied by both parties to start off. What do you anticipate happens to Mike Vrabel?
1: Nothing. Is that boring to say?
0: No.
1: What do you think? To die, man? Nothing, right? We've been around this league long enough,
0: yep.
1: Right? Like, he, like, you know, he committed a personal, it sounds like at least, based on his statements, committed to, you know, a personal family grievance, but doesn't really seem to affect his job the same way it would affect my job or your job or any journalist's job who, you know, sources and integrity are at the basis of it. Like, his job is to win football games. He does it very well. So I don't really expect, you know, I mean, we've been in locker rooms enough where players have their own personal stories going on in their lives, and they all kind of put it aside to win games, and I'm sure they'll be able to do that with the coach. That's really all a team is about, is coming together to win games at this level. So that's why I think it'll probably be Bears Seahawks in week one on Wednesday night, because I don't know that the NFL will want to talk about Mike Vrabel on its opening night game and not a Super Bowl Seahawks Patriots rematch. I don't think the NFL will be dying to, you know, put Mike Vrabel out in front and center in week one. But other than that, I think he'll be on the sidelines and they'll be trying to win games, and people will still be asking him questions and he'll still be giving vague answers.
0: Unfortunately, you're right. And I've covered the NFL since 2002 and I agree with you. But is there anything to be said of the character of men and the men that were in that locker room who have to follow him, listen to him and buy into him and they hope trust him? Do you see that, or is that a firewall that there's two different distinct things?
1: Yeah, I kind of think there's football integrity and personal integrity. Mm. Like, you know, we see Asante Samuel, the older one, on Twitter now, like he bragging about his personal escapades.
0: Yes.
1: While married. Like, he was basically, I mean, he had an almost Hall of Fame caliber career. If he intercepts the pass before the helmet catch, then NFL history is totally rewritten and the Patriots go undefeated and the Giants don't win that Super Bowl and Eli Manning's probably not in the Hall of Fame discussion. He's a great player. None of his teammates wanted him off the team because he was doing the things he says he was doing now on Twitter. So I kind of think there's football like, if Asante Samuel was leaking plays to the other team, he'd be out of the NFL.
0: Right.
1: But like, as in his own words, having an extramarital affair, no, the player's like, oh, you know, that's your business. And, you know, don't bring that around my wife. But I think there's football integrity. And my guess would be the players you and I have been around would probably say, like, you know, like if, in the case of a head coach, like, hold us accountable on the field. You know, if guys are being late to meetings, then make sure you're disciplining them. But what you're doing in your personal life is your responsibility, and what I do in my personal life is my responsibility.
0: This is Ryan Dunleavy, and unfortunately, he and I both know that is the truth in the NFL. He's joining us from the New York Post here on the Beacon Plumbing Hotline, 93.3 KJR FM.
2: If indeed A.J. Brown was traded to the Patriots, how much would that change, you think, expectations for Drake May and their playoff outlook?
1: I think there would be – look, the Patriots were in the Super Bowl last year. They're expected to be good again, and I do think – and Drake May was the runner-up for the MVP. I think I actually voted for him for the MVP, put him ahead of Stafford. So I don't know how much higher expectations can get. I mean, they're going to be right there with the Bills in the AFC East. They're going to be right there. Everybody knocked their schedule, and obviously the boring Super Bowl that the Seahawks won kind of convincingly didn't do them any favors in terms of making them propped up like a paper tiger. But I think they're pretty. I think they're good. I think they're good. They have a good coach. They have a good quarterback. Yeah, and if A.J. Brown goes there, I expect A.J. Brown to be a 1,000-yard receiver again. Talking about another guy who has football results and off-field character, but he produces. So I think he'll fit right in there, and he'll be very good, and they'll go about their business with him, you know, reading books on the sideline or whatever it is he does, and he'll have 1,000 yards and 11 touchdowns, and they'll be good.
2: Teams are putting up, I could say teams, because Aaron Rodgers, he's bounced around a little bit. But how much patience can the Pittsburgh Steelers realistically have with A-Rod before they have to just commit to, I don't know, the other option at quarterback, whoever that may be? Maybe they'll call Greg.
0: Will Howard, man. Free Will Howard.
1: I love that you asked that because, like, to me, I wrote a column about this, like, on draft night. It's like, I'm old enough, like, my toddler is old enough to remember when the Steelers were, like, a model organization. And their last 15 months have been waiting for Aaron Rodgers twice. Angering Mike Tomlin to the point where he quit. A great coach. And then the Mekhi Lemon draft call. Like, they're at... I'm in New York, guys. I see the Jets and Giants screw up quite a bit. They're on the, like, Jets and Giants trajectory of, like, PR, like, mishaps here.
0: That hurts, like, Ryan. I grew up outside Pittsburgh. That hurts. You're not wrong, but that hurts.
1: Yeah. I don't love anything going on there. But, like, to answer your question, like, I guess they're just held captive. Like, the other option is Will Howard. So I guess I'd wait as long as he wants. He'll probably do what he did last year, which is sign the day before mandatory minicamp, because, like, that's what he views as, like, the start of the NFL season. So I assume that's what they'll do. And if they were going to move on from him, they would have obviously picked somebody higher in the draft or traded for Kirk Cousins or done something to give them a viable plan B. Instead, they don't have a viable plan B again. So whatever Rodgers wants is what's going to go, and that's exactly how Aaron Rodgers likes it.
0: He deserves the Cardinals. Don't sign him. Let him go to the Cardinals, because Brissett is holding out, which is ridiculous. Well, he's not holding out. He's not mandatory yet. But, yeah, free Will Howard.
2: Was Mike McCarthy just a – what was his purpose in this hire? Because at this point, you would think Mike could get him in the building, but at this point, it doesn't seem like he can get him in the building. So it's just
1: – I don't know about anybody. I was around Aaron Rodgers very I didn't get to know him, but I was around him for years. So when he was with the Jets, 2 years, I guess. So I saw, you know, the show, and I don't think anybody really tells Aaron Rodgers, like, even Mike McCarthy, who's been with him for years, I don't think anybody really tells Aaron Rodgers what to do. Like, it's great they have a relationship, and it's great he knows his playbook, but I don't think anybody really tells Aaron Rodgers what to do. I mean, somehow we have to go back to your – somehow, to go back to your Vrabel point, we have pictures of Mike Vrabel at every, and I'm stealing this from a line from a host on WFAN at here, but somehow we have pictures of Mike Vrabel at every turn of his life for the last 6 years, and we don't have any pictures of Aaron Rodgers' wife. Like, we don't even know she is. So, like, I don't know that anybody dictates anything in Aaron Rodgers' life besides Aaron Rodgers.
2: Shout out to McCarthy.
0: Sad but true that that's the Steelers' quarterback. Free Will Howard. This is Ryan Dunleavy, New York Post, joining us on the Beacon Plumbing Hotline from New York. What happened with Russell Wilson with the Giants, do you think? Was this inevitable? Was Jackson Dart always going to play last year? We saw the mammoth game Wilson had in Dallas. Where did it go wrong, and was he just set up to fail because of Jackson Dart was going to get there last year anyway?
1: Yeah, I think that's – I mean, we know how this goes. Like, you sign a veteran quarterback, then you draft one, and it wasn't as overtly as the Falcons, you know, screwed over Kirk Cousins with Michael Penix a couple years ago. But, yes, the Giants had told Russell Wilson ahead of time there was a chance they would draft the quarterback. Did they – lead Russell Wilson to believe that he was going to get a longer leash than he got? Yes. But as we come to find out, Brian Daboll was much under the hot seat and obviously didn't make it past like week 8 or 9. So he was trying to save his job. He figured his best bet to save the job was to show, look at my young quarterback, which makes sense. Dart played very well. He was set. Yeah. Russ was kind of set up to fail. The team wasn't, you know, didn't have a lot of playmakers, especially after Malik Nabers went down. Offensive line was better than it's been, but they, well, as soon as Dart got here, everybody's going to want Dart. Once you're 0-3, there's no point in starting a 37-year-old quarterback. So, yeah, he thought he was going to get a little bit longer leash. And I think if they had won that game where he threw for 450 yards in week 2 against the Cowboys, if they had won that game, I think he would have got a longer leash. Is it his fault that the defense gave up a 3-point lead in 23 seconds? No, it's not his fault, but that's the way the cookie crumbles.
0: Mm. And now he could be on the NFL Today instead of a sideline, apparently, and out of New York.
1: Or he could be the Jets backup. They have an offer out. I talked to Russ last week. The Jets have an offer out to him. He could be the Jets backup. I just don't know. You guys probably know him better than I do, Greg. Like, is he going to want to finish his career? He sees himself as Russell Wilson, MVP, right. Hall of Famer. Is he going to want to finish his career as a backup to Geno Smith?
0: To Geno Smith is the part there. A backup to anybody in the league but Geno Smith of how it ended here in Seattle. But when you talk to him, how viable does it seem he'd sign with the Jets?
1: It seemed like he was, you know, 50-50. Like,
0: wow.
1: If I had to guess, I guess he did TV analyst. But he seemed to be weighing it. I mean, like... He says Geno and him have a good relationship, so he says that would be okay with him. I think he feels like, hey, if I'm going to beat anybody out, I could beat out Geno Smith. I've already shown I'm better than him in Seattle. So I think he would see it as a chance to be a starting quarterback again, but I don't know. Like, he doesn't strike me as, like, you get to this age and, like, Cousins obviously has accepted this is his fate now. I'm going to be a backup quarterback. I'm going to be a mentor. A lot of these guys don't want to do that. Like, Eli Manning didn't really want to do that.
0: Right.
1: So I don't know. Like, especially with the Jets, like, they could fire their coach during the season. It could be a mess. So, like, is that how he wants to end his career, or does he want to go right into TV?
0: One more on Wilson. We know him as Mark Rogers as his agent, Russell Wilson, but now he's got David Mulugeta there, the agent for the superstars of modern football. Does that seem to be a factor toward him playing or to being in CBS, or that's a non-factor to you?
1: Yeah, my sense is that I think he did that when he wanted to, because he wanted to play again.
0: Right.
1: Yeah, that's the sense I have, is that he thought, let me get the, you know, I believe his former agent doesn't have a big football role.
0: No, he was a baseball guy.
1: I believe Mulugeta has found ways to be like, oh, I have Xavier McKinney and Jordan Love already in Green Bay. Oh, magically, I'm going to get Micah Parsons to Green Bay too. And now my quarterback suddenly has a chance to win a Super Bowl because I have Micah Parsons. Like, he's found a way to get his clients together. So maybe Russ thought, you know, Mulugeta's ties, maybe whoever Mulugeta's big free agent this year was, I don't know. Maybe that would be a package with Russell Wilson. I don't know. I think he did that because he wanted to play again, and I don't think I don't think he would have made that switch. Mulligan is not a TV agent.
0: Right.
2: Last one from me. We all know that 18-game season is coming. Don't know when, but I'm assuming it's coming sooner than later. What do you think could be the biggest sticking point between the NFL and NFLPA when discussions come about that 18-game season becoming more serious?
1: Money. right? Money.
2: Yeah.
1: Piece of the pie. Like, can we get, what more are we going to get if we're sacrificing? Is it benefits for health now that we're playing more games? Is it, you know, what more money are the players? Is it a way to raise the, whatever that is, the revenue share?
3: Yeah. That's the key.
1: Yeah. It's a way to raise the revenue share before the CBA is up. If we're going to play 18 games, what is it now? Is it 52, 48 or something 40, like that?
3: It's 48 to 48.8. That's the max the players can get. And that's one of the worst deals in professional sports.
1: Yeah, exactly. So is there a way they tweak that? Yeah. The players are going to want more money if they play more games because the NFL, I mean, pretty soon there's going to be a game on pretty soon there's going to be a game on the Home Shopping Network. So any chance they can to have a single off window, they make more money. So the players are going to want whatever they can to get more of a piece of that.
3: On a Tuesday, no less. Ryan Dunleavy of the New York Post. Thank you, sir. It's great to talk to you and be well in your spring. Enjoy your time.
1: Thanks for having me, guys. Anytime.
3: Thank you. Ryan Dunleavy, New York Post. Yeah, that's a good point about the revenue share. They are not, to me, I would hold that as the card to play against the owners. You want us to get an 18th game? Give us 50%. Give us 50.2% of the league revenue. And we've talked about this before. NFL owners, more than any owners in pro sports, NFL owners are not in the business of giving away their money. That's how they became billionaires. That's how they've kept the league revenues at 52% owners, 48% players. It is bass ackwards in a lot of the veteran players' minds that they are not nearer to 50-50, if not above, for the players. In a sport that is that injured prone, that effective and debilitating to the quality of life, they need a lot more than 48%. I'm talking from a veterans player's perspective. I mean, these guys can't even walk and get out of bed after they're done playing, and yet they don't get less than half of the league's revenues, while billionaires who aren't touched stay billionaires by getting 52% of the league's revenues. That's the problem. They want to get 18 games, give them 50%+ of the revenues. I bet that 18 game would stop in a hurry if you started asking for stuff like that. 49451, the Tacoma Dodge text line. We'll come back and read your text on 93.3 KJRF.
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27: 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She was rich and beautiful and loved by all who knew her. For decades, despite intense media scrutiny, police failed to make an arrest. In 2000, 25 years after Martha's murder, her one-time neighbor, Michael Skakel, was arrested. He'd been 15, like her, at the time of the crime. He was also a cousin of the Kennedys.
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27: 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I read the articles. 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He beat her to death with a golf club. I knew it. And if you followed the case like I did, I bet you knew it too. My name is Andrew Goldman. I've been a journalist for 30 years. 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
3: 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If you missed our interview with Ryan Dunleavy, we covered a lot of ground. Russell Wilson, Giants, Cowboys week one. He's with the New York Post, Diana Rossini, Mike Vrabel. 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Mariners tonight are in Houston to play the Trash Cans, a four-game series. First game is George Kirby on the hill. His career ERA in 10 games against the Cans, 2.17. You know what time it is with the music? It's the time to read back your text at the Tacoma Dodge text line, 49451.
0: From the 425, the Mariners have a Kyle Raleigh and Luis Castillo problem. I don't want to hear it's early or they deserve time to work it out. This is their problem right now.
3: If you missed it, we talked about Kyle Raleigh 0 for his last 36 plate appearances. We read what Ryan Divish reported in today's Seattle Times from Chicago in the clubhouse of Kyle Raleigh's comments. And some of you on the text line said it sounded like he was broken by reading those comments. He did sound down for sure. Ryan noting that he was talking very quietly in the clubhouse. I proposed he go on the injured list for a week and a half and get a mental and physical break since it's only early May. There is someone on the text line that says, hey, what are you talking about? It's only May 11th. It's my birthday. Who was that? Who was that? I want to represent him right. I think it's the 206. We'll find it in here. Hey, May 11th. It's my birthday. Happy birthday.
0: Yep. From the actually 425.
3: Thank
0: Shout
3: you.
0: Out to the 425.
3: On the east side. Thank you.
0: This next one. Oh, you have one, Greg? Go ahead.
3: 425 also a different 425 says, bring on the Patriots because once the rout starts, it'll be all Vrabel-Russini talk. 206, bring on Vrabel, Drake May, and the putrid Patriots. 206, there's no way, all caps, the NFL wants Vrabel, the Vrabel-Russini thing anywhere near that first game of the season. Ryan Dunleavy, the New York Post, just made that point with us in the last segment. And no way they want to welcome Mahomes back with, congratulations, you get to face the best, most aggressive defense in the league off an ACL tear. I think you're correct on both counts, ma'am or sir. I think it's going to be the Bears.
0: I think so, too.
3: Almost by process of elimination at this point.
0: Yeah. We'll leave it at that. 425. Stand Cal at home plate before the next game and make him shake hands with all his teammates. Exorcise this curse.
3: With an O, exorcise, yes. We know that reference back here in Seattle. We know it very well.
0: All right, here we go. From the 425. Why would Rub and Tug Robert Kraft even care about this? That's, hey, you know, fair points. That's why I kind of feel like nothing's going to happen to Vrabel.
3: Robert Kraft called the New York Post and tried to kill this whole story before it came out.
0: Yeah.
3: And now apparently we know why.
0: Yeah.
3: 253. So how many games in before we put Dan Wilson on the hot seat? Okay, let's revisit this again. I believe firmly that Dan Wilson is the manager because he does exactly what Jerry DePoto and Justin Hollander and by extension John Stanton want done. He is a yes man. He's an organizational man. He had no managerial experience when they hired him. And anybody like a Joe Maddon or someone who has had success in other organizations, well, I'm talking World Series success in Joe Maddon's case, would not listen to that, would not say, here's your iPad. Dan Wilson will say, read the iPad and do what it says. Okay, lefty versus righty. I'm pinch hitting Connor Joe for Luke Raley here. Or Luke Raley for Connor Joe. No matter what, Luke Raley's their best hitter right now. Oh, he's lefty righty. Got to be opposite pitcher. He's wedded to that, and Dan Wilson, when he took the manager job, agreed to do this. A guy like Joe Maddon or somebody else would be like, here's, I'll show you where you can shove your iPad. The other thing is, I don't think Dan Wilson's on the hot seat until August or so because the division's not going anywhere. The Mariners' ownership can say, look, we're 2.5 games back with a very underperforming team. If we perform anywhere toward what we should be with this roster, we're going to win the division easily. Chris, I think they're going to win the division handily. With all the problems that Kyle Raleigh and Luis Castillo and the bullpen and the overall team have had, this division stinks. If someone could get anything going, the Mariners would be 8 games back right now. They're 2.5 back with a terrible month and a half. They're going to win a division. And so if you're the Mariners, you're going to be in contention. You got bobbleheads and fireworks coming up all summer with beautiful weather and a team that's within 3 games of first place. 35,000, 40,000 going to be in the yard. What's wrong? Other than us frustrated and talking about it every day and them losing to the White Sox, what's wrong? Bottom line is nothing is wrong. If this is like this late August, something's wrong because then you only have 30 days to fix it. Right?
0: That's big problems.
3: But even if you're 2.5 back and the division is still only a couple games over 500, you're still not in dire straits and you don't fire your manager there, especially the manager who does yes everything to the iPads and the analytics say. That's my very simplified argument about Dan Wilson and why he's not on the hot seat.
0: This is from the 253. Honest opinion. Do you really think the NBA draft is rigged? Chuck this morning was going on about the conspiracy theory that it is rigged. Somebody would have come out with it by now if it was true, right?
3: I think lotteries are weighted, yes. I think there's a hand on a finger on the scale. I talked about this with the NHL.
0: There's just so many variables that you have to hit on, I think.
3: Did you see the Indiana Pacers manager come out publicly yesterday and apologize after they got fifth? I don't remember the trigger. Was it below the top three, then the Clippers got the number one pick in the trade? So the Pacers traded for a big man I never heard of, which is half the league. And they traded their first-round pick. And if I remember, it was protected. Some listener out there is more NBA than I will probably answer this. If it's within outside the top three, the protection went away and Indiana loses its pick. Well, the ping pong ball for the Pacers came up five. So the Clippers get their fifth pick. So the Pacers purposely tanked and got screwed out of not having a first-round pick in the lottery because the Los Angeles Clippers got it. The system's broke. It's so broken. It must be rigged or some way. I mean, teams are tanking. It's the system is so broken that the NBA and Commissioner Adam Silver have changed it. They're changing it now. Even the bottom three teams are not going to have the best chance of winning the number one pick anymore. It's the middle three teams. It's a very convoluted. It's not even worth bringing up to me. But
0: it's just tough for me because I look at the Cleveland Cavaliers. When LeBron left, you know how many lotteries they won? They won quite a few to get the next whoever. It didn't work out, obviously. The Pelicans.
3: Yes.
0: Zion,
3: yes.
0: Like, there are some examples of, like, if it's rigged,
3: Did the Cavs win a lottery?
0: Yeah. Let me pull it up the year, but they won it multiple after LeBron had already left. So, clearly, if you want, like, you know what? I know someone would argue, well, who wants to? Cleveland's not a big market.
3: Ah, like, come on. You're killing this Ohio guy, man.
0: Sorry. But Greg knows the truth as well.
3: I grew up watching the Richfield Coliseum Cavs. They were
0: horrible. You know what? Here's a better example. Detroit Pistons, right? They repeatedly fell the lottery. Like, you would want Detroit basketball back.
3: Was Cade Cunningham a lottery pick?
0: I believe he was. But outside of that, they have repeatedly been like...
3: outside
0: and been,
3: of the best, one of the best players in the league. Okay.
0: But for years, they've been bad.
3: Yes.
0: Years. It's not like, they have never gotten that luck. And Bad Boys Piston, hello. For the 80s people, that was a thing.
3: Do you remember Malice at the Palace, by the way?
0: Yes. I remember that. I was like, wow, that's...
3: That happened.
0: That's... Okay. Wow. You said something crazy. You threw a beer and you got your ass beat. Learned your lesson.
3: You thought that was fine.
0: I didn't think it was fine. I understand why he did that.
3: Oh, yeah.
0: There was no... They were both wrong. And you got your ass beat for it.
3: For those of you that are listening and don't know what we're talking about, Google Malice at the Palace.
0: Oh, everyone does.
3: Okay.
0: You have to. Like, okay. Even if you grew up not watching basketball, your parent were like, yo,
3: the Palace
0: check
3: at
0: this
3: Auburn
0: out.
3: Hills.
0: Yeah.
3: Which is now just an empty parking lot. My mother and father lived near.
0: The reason I brought up Detroit because they're a historic franchise.
3: Correct.
0: So for them not to even sniff it at a higher rate considering their franchise, it's kind of like, well, if you want to rig the lottery, like that's a team that you got to. We won championships here. So I don't know. I understand where Chuck's coming from. I don't think he's wrong. But I also look at it like, man, the Spurs got Victor Wembanyama.
3: Yeah.
0: Over teams with massive markets. Like, send him to L.A.
3: Right.
0: OKC could have got him.
3: What do you say?
0: Well, that's not a massive market, but.
3: Yeah.
0: It's getting there. But my point is, they could have sent Wembanyama to Boston.
3: Correct. Boston wasn't in the lottery recently. But yeah,
0: but
3: I know what your point
0: massive
3: is.
0: Massive markets,
3: yes,
0: right?
3: That's right.
0: San Antonio is like...
3: Chicago. That's right.
1: Are you going to eat his churros, man?
0: So, I don't know.
3: You're right.
0: Fun discussion, though.
3: Marcus, our friend 206, as people even have mentioned it, even Shaq. First four protect. Thanks, 253. The first four for the Clipper, the Pacers were protected. They get fifth. What kind of luck is that? after purposely tanking, they got what they deserved. But Steven, 425, all leagues should take the way the PWHL, the Professional Women's Hockey League, determines the number one pick. Wins count once you're eliminated towards the number one pick. That is something, a similar version of the NBA. It's not quite the same, but it's that thinking of eliminated teams. And yes, but that's, you're not the only one, Steven, who's pointed to the WHL for their way of doing a number one pick.
0: Mm. Last one for me from the 206. Dan should have won Manager of the Year last year for bringing a team barely hitting 200 to the last game before the series.
3: Mm.
0: All right.
3: the pitchers had something to do with that, but yeah. 425 NFL. Increased roster spots by 10% so players don't play any more games. What's the annual revenue? Almost more than the combined revenue of all the other sports. People love talking percent of revenue when the actual dollar amount doesn't support their argument. And that's also what the 425's pointing at when he says 48%, meaning the revenue the players get in the NFL, of California's gross national product is a lot better than 80% of Rhode Island's GNP. True. I will just tell you that players who have a quality of life issue that is well beyond baseball and basketball, for instance, in my mind, should have more than 48% of the NFL's revenue, while billionaire owners just get billionaire-ish even more. Make billions on top of billions, give away some of those billions toward players who can't even put a sentence together or drive the wrong way on a freeway because of CTE and kill themselves or put a gun to their head. The impact that this sport, NFL football, has on the players' quality of life demands to me that they get more than 48%. I don't know why the union ownership can't go to bat on that alone and just stick the NFL owners for everything they want based on that number alone. NFL players, for the debilitating nature of the sport and how it affects their quality of life, should hold out for well beyond 48% of the league's revenue. Yeah, the league makes a lot of money. And yeah, 48% of the NFL's revenues are a lot. But I'm just telling you, you see these players after we're done watching them on the field, you'd say, man, they deserve a little more money than they're getting from a league who just prints money and makes billions over billions. That's my opinion anyway. 425 calls him Chat GPT Dan. Is it that bad? I don't know if it's that bad or not.
0: Chat. I was wondering what that meant.
3: Are the Mariners run by ChatGPT and AI? Are his decisions made by AI? That would be a story. Not a good one. The mayor of Maple Valley, Ian Furness, is going to join me next on 93.3 KJRF.
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24: The White Sox grabbed the winning run in the eighth. They beat the Mariners to win that series in Chicago. Randy Arozarena drove in the lone run for Seattle. The Mariners fall to 19-22. The Storm, they beat the Sun on the road. Lexi Brown led the Storm. She had 17 points off the bench. And the NCAA softball tournament bracket was revealed. Washington heads to the Fayetteville Regional, which includes Arkansas, South Florida, and Fordham. I'm Scott Davidson.
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3: Welcome back. Greg Bell, Christopher Kidd with you. Now joined by Ian Furness, the mayor of Maple Valley, joins us here on 93.3 KJRFM, heading into his show from 12 until 3, where there should be a very timely Molly Wop.
31: Yep, Molly Wopping today, 1 o'clock. We're going to probably do it at 1 o'clock moving forward. We were doing 1:20 for the last little while. We'll probably go to 1 o'clock now, 1 to 1:40 or so. And what a very Mariner-like week that was, right? You take 2 of 3 from the... from the Braves, best team in baseball, and you lose 2 of 3. Now, again, the White Sox aren't what they were, right? They're a little better, but they're still below 500.
3: Still, two runs last two games total.
31: And really, think about how it could have been if Luke Raley didn't go bananas
3: right
31: on Friday, right? With
3: yeah.
31: With 7 RBI.
3: Right.
31: Like, that could have been not a great weekend. So, already wasn't a good weekend in that regard. So, but does it even matter in this AL West? It's a pillow fight. Who cares?
3: That's why I think they should put Kyle Raleigh on
31: the injured list. I heard you say that earlier.
3: The division's not going anywhere.
31: You know, you've coached baseball a lot. I hate when us just armchair jocks make comparisons, but I think you can in this case. Anybody that golfs knows this. And we got our major golf challenge this week, PGA Championship coming up. Here we go. I think golf. Hitting a golf ball is the closest thing to hitting a baseball in a sense. Small object, timing's everything. if you're off by a fraction of something, it changes the whole dynamic of where the ball goes and all those things. And if you're playing, I know this as someone who's getting older, has arthritis in my knees, but loves the game of golf. Like when you adjust something, not because you're truly injured, like injured to me means you can get worse, right? Sometimes you're just hurting. You just have something that's just, it's there and it needs to heal. You compensate in any way, shape, or form just by a minuscule amount. Does it not affect everything, right? Like if I'm out there, I'm like, oh man, I didn't finish that swing because my left knee is a little tweaked today. It's a little swollen today or whatever. It changes everything. Well, I'm as low level as it gets. If Cal Raleigh is feeling discomfort in his side, unless he's getting shot up every day, which I kind of doubt that's the case.
3: I hope not in May.
31: I like seriously, like it's not like a football player where you do it four or five times a year. No, if you're like, so let's assume there's some pain there.
3: Right.
31: Your body is going to adjust. It could be as simple as that. So yeah, why would they not put him on the injured list?
3: Simply because he doesn't want to go.
31: That's you. And how often do we hear you got to protect the player?
3: Exactly. From
31: the
3: himself.
31: Player. Yeah. Yeah. Right? I mean, it's just, he's not helping the team.
3: No.
31: You know, just isn't.
3: I would put Cole Young at second. Donovan at first, Cole Young at second, Holy Rodriguez, who, by the way, is hitting an OPS of 1.01 something this month, 333 batting average, 762 slugging this month, 1.013, I think it is, OPS.
31: Yeah.
3: Put him third.
31: Randy.
3: Rosarena, even though he throws like, he's hilarious in the outfield.
31: It's just a constant adventure.
3: But I still love him as a player.
31: But he plays hard, he hits the ball. Yeah, get him 4 or 5.
3: Four.
31: God, do you move a guy that could have been the MVP if he's still in the lineup all the way down to 6? That's what you're saying, because then Naylor.
3: Yeah.
31: He's going to hit behind Naylor, Gallas, right?
3: Or sit him on the injured list for 10 days.
31: Yeah, yeah. Yeah, I think that to me would be what you would do, but I don't understand the baseball world, I guess, in a sense. Like, again, I go back. Sometimes you got to protect the athlete from the athlete, you know? Like, and Cal's a guy that's, and we love Cal Raleigh because of who and what he is. But, you know, and if he's saying, don't put me on the IL, I'm not hurt or this and that, but he's getting treatment apparently every day.
3: That was the key I took out of that.
31: Okay, so if that's the case, then what are we doing?
3: Right.
31: Right? Especially in baseball. Again, it's not football. We all know that. We get lectured about that every year in the first month of the season when they come out scuffling. It's early in the year. It's not like there's one of 17. No, it's – what do they have? How many games have they played?
3: It's like 120-some games left.
31: Yeah, they only played –
3: 19 and 22. They've only played 41.
31: Yeah, they're at the quarter mark. They're 25 games in.
3: Even if you sit him for 10 games, you still have 110 games left.
31: Yeah. Well, because I think we all – again, I think that they can win this division –
3: The
31: JV AL West, they can win that thing at 500.
3: Yes.
31: But that's not the goal for this team.
3: No.
31: Right?
3: But once you get in, as I've heard you yourself say, in baseball, just get in.
31: Just get in. But if you just get in and you still have an issue with the guy that should be your best player.
3: Correct.
31: Then you've got a problem.
3: You're going to get in by putting him on the injured list and having him come back. And
31: he could miss the next month and you're going to get in.
3: I think
31: honestly,
3: so, too.
31: He can miss the next month and you're still going to get in. That's just as simple as that. Too. So,
3: what else you got today?
31: So we'll mull you up. Our buddy Gary Parrish will join us at 2 o'clock. We've been waiting to track him down to get thoughts on the NBA or the NCAA expansion of the tournament, which is just a horrible idea on every level.
3: No one wanted it. No one needed it.
31: It's an amazing phenomenon, huh? Yes, nobody wanted it. Like, literally, nobody
3: wanted
31: it.
3: The programs didn't want it.
31: No, because you can make the tournament and play on a Tuesday or Wednesday and still get fired as a coach at a Power 5 conference.
3: Especially because you go under 500 to get in those first four games.
31: Right, exactly. So we'll check in with him, and then we'll talk a little bit about the Seahawks. I think it's an interesting conversation. I'm probably leaning towards the Bears, right? But get some thoughts on that as well.
3: That's Ian Furness, Anderson Hurst joining. Jessamine's still thinking East Coast.
31: Nope, Jess is here.
3: Oh, good. Yeah, she came back. Her father inducted into the High School Hall of Fame.
31: Yeah, pretty cool, huh?
3: That was really cool.
31: Yeah, absolutely.
3: Also cool that she sent me a text that her nephew was rooting for Army lacrosse and said, Army over Navy anytime, all day, what he said.
31: And
3: smile.
31: And you said, yes, go Army, beat Navy.
3: More of that, please. Christopher Kidd and I, thanking you for listening. We'll be on again tomorrow, 10 to noon. Ian is up next. Molly Wop is at 1 on 93.3 KJRF.
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8: 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I tell you.
28: Because Atlanta ain't just a city. 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

0: Well, if you saw it yesterday, he smashed Naz Reid in the facial area.
1: Kiss her.
2: Wait, we were talking about that with limbs like that. I mean, aren't you always
0: No. And I am a Wemby fan, and I want them to win, so I think they have the best chance to beat Oklahoma City, but that was 100% a flagrant two. Sorry. Yep. That's just what it was.
1: Easy call, as my grandpa would say.
0: Easy call. College football. Missouri Tigers running back Ahmad Hardy, first team all SEC selection last year, shot at a concert. Stable condition. Chargers have agreed to terms with former Cleveland Browns tight end David Njoku on a one-year deal worth up to $8 million. How about this? U.S. men's national team midfielder Johnny Cardoso will miss the World Cup after having ankle surgery. My friend Jackson Feltz tweeted out that should secure a spot for Christian Roldan.
1: Yeah, that's it depends on how you look at it. I think it's a negative overall for U.S., but it's a positive for Roldan.
0: Okay, then I'm in.
1: Okay. I want U.S. to win. I think Roldan would have been on the team either way.
0: Okay, then if that's the case, then I'll take both. But okay, we good?
1: We're good.
0: Silver Tips tonight. WHL Championship continues tied one game apiece. Let's go.
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0: All right, here we go. 12 o'clock hour. Welcome in. And we're on YouTube. You can check that out. Yay. Also, we are here talking about the Major Golf Challenge, PGA Championship this week. Remember they moved the calendar for golf?
1: How many years ago did they do that?
0: Two or three.
1: I like this.
0: Our guy Bobby Casper will join us, we think, on Wednesday to preview it. 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
2: Oh, we have a chance at $1,000. It's the Grand Slam Cash Contest, and the noon hour's word is cash. How appropriate.
0: Very appropriate.
2: All right, so you go to 933KJR.com, enter that word for a chance at $1,000.
0: All right, way we go. Well, Molly Wop today at 1 o'clock, and Anders is too young and too smart for this, so I just...
2: So you're going to me instead?
0: Yeah, because for a lot of us...
2: Because I'm old and dumb.
0: No, a lot of us was a college thing. Did you ever watch soap operas?
2: No, like, but a lot of soaps? People... No, because...
1: Okay. You watched daytime soaps, Ian?
0: Oh, we all did, yeah,
2: I knew they existed. You know, my mom had them on in the background when I was growing up, but daytime soaps, the only time I would see them was when I was working at ESPN, because all the networks were up,
0: yeah,
2: and that's where they aired, right? So they were watching sports overnight, and I'd have seven televisions at every studio, and it was set on the networks, but they were muted.
0: Yeah.
2: So all I saw was women crying and people slapping each other, and so, that's what I thought of soaps.
0: They were when I was in college, it was the dark ages.
1: Yeah, fair.
0: We had cable TV in the old fraternity in a couple of the rooms that, you know, the main family room, chapter room, we called it, where everybody kind of gathered, and some in people's rooms and stuff. But back then it was probably 8 channels, 10 channels.
1: Yeah.
0: Like, that was it. So we didn't have phones. We didn't have social media.
1: Streaming services.
0: None of that stuff existed, right? And daytime soaps were a huge deal.
1: Yeah.
2: Oh, because you got to watch something.
0: Well, it was on just kind of back. You come home, you know, you get home, class. Get back to the house from class.
1: A couple hours in between,
0: grab some lunch, take a half nap, you know, go down. And All My Children is on, or Young and the Restless is on, or General Hospital, or Days of Our Lives.
2: Those are, like, still on, which is insane.
0: I think, when I was out not feeling great last week, Young and the Restless is sort of still on, but it's on CBS, and CBS carries all the soccer games.
1: True. So if the Champions League game is on, see ya.
0: You're preempted. I think General Hospital is the other one, and Bold and Beautiful is like three of them is left. Maybe two or three.
1: Is ER still going?
0: No, and that wasn't really kind of a daytime show. Days of Our Lives
2: is
0: gone.
2: That was a primetime show.
0: I think they're gone. We were all My Children people. So, and my wife was big into Young and the Restless.
2: Which one was Susan Lucci on?
0: That All My Children.
2: Oh, okay. Got it.
0: And
2: I
0: she's
2: know
0: like
2: one
0: he,
2: name.
0: She's like Ian. She's like a multiple time Emmy loser. Waiting for the next loss coming up on May 30th. Can't wait.
1: That's good.
0: Loss number 8, whatever it will be. Anyway, The opposite of Chris Egan. Me and Susan Lucci hanging out together. But
1: that's a good person to be associated
2: that's
1: with.
2: That's a decent club.
0: I sure. Yeah. I just feel bad because since I joined the crew, we don't win Emmys anymore with the Kraken. Yeah. But I bring up the soaps for this reason. First of all, did you watch the soaps? 494-51. I don't know. I loved them. Anyway,

0: But when you'd watch a soap opera, you would hear, like, a lot of times, like, if there was an actor or actress that was sick or out or maybe taking a leave, whatever, and they say, the role of Tad Martin is being played today by Ian Furness. Like, this underline, this little underline.
1: Oh, they did that. That's like a Broadway, they do that.
0: Yeah, like the understudy's playing.
1: I didn't know they did that on television.
0: Because the soap operas are basically taping almost every day.
2: Every day, yeah.
1: Right.
0: Because 5 days a week. And, you know, so... Molly Wop Monday, brought to you by our friends at Simply Seattle, simplyseattle.com. The role of Nathan Bishop today will be played by Anderson Hurst.
2: And will not be the same witty, sarcastic, doom and gloom.
0: Oh, here's why I assigned you the role, sir. Here's why I assigned you the role. Your vocabulary is, you're not nearly as verbose as him. All right. That's a whole different world of what we deal with Nathan in terms of the words. We're all like, what did he just say? So I don't expect that.
2: Great.
0: But the kind of sarcastic, acid laced criticism, which frankly, sir, you can do quite well.
2: Yeah.
0: That will be the parallel for you and Nathan today.
2: Oh, great. Okay.
0: All right.
2: I have an expectation to uphold here.
0: Yes. Good cop, Chris Crawford.
2: Good.
0: Bad cop, Nathan Slash. The role of Nathan Bishop is being played by Anderson Hurst.
2: You need to have like something on the screen that just rolls under it.
0: Yeah. So we'll do that at 1 o'clock today, Molly Wop Monday, after an interesting... So did you watch this hope or not?
1: No, I never followed him. I watched...
0: Would you admit it if you did?
1: Yes, I would.
0: Okay.
1: Because I would know what I was talking about.
0: Okay.
1: All I knew about Susan Lucci was she was like the longest time person to not win an Emmy.
0: Yeah,
1: and so,
0: but
1: I would just sit there and kind of just see what was going on. Like I said, I couldn't hear the words or the music or anything. But I did watch Grey's Anatomy for like 2 seasons.
0: Okay.
1: But that was primetime.
0: Primetime.
1: But
0: daytime
1: soaps
0: are a different beast.
1: I was a Price is Right when I'm homesick person.
0: Yeah.
2: Okay. My wife told me that her grandma in Argentina, they used to watch the Mexican soap operas. And that's another level.
1: Oh,
2: like the full on, just like slapping in the face.
0: The Telemundo.
2: Every single time. Yeah, exactly.
1: People getting shot and coming back to life.
0: I think we would flip those on every now and then. None of us could understand it, but the women on those things were always just absolute. Smoke show.
2: Yes, they were.
0: Like, just absolute smoke show.
2: Yes, and they
0: were. Man, I've been to Mexico a couple times.
2: Where
0: do these people live?
1: Definitely in a castle outside of where you are.
0: They're all very pretty.
2: Yes, yes, they are.
0: All My Children was good, though. And I did mention to Tammy the other day when she's like, were you watching Young and the Restless? Like, it was the only thing on. I'm just like, I just have to sleep. I'm just kind of there. I'm just in and out of consciousness. And she's like, and I said, the weird thing is when we first started living together right before we got married, we married 33 years this summer.
2: Congratulations.
0: And thank you. And our condolences to her. But they, when we were, so this was been the early 90s, right? We were living in a little duplex up in Queen Anne. And that was back in the days of the VHS machines. And literally, we would record Young and the Restless. I'd record it for her every day so she could watch Young and the Restless at night.
1: Oh, that's so nice.
0: But it was like, I go, Hunt, like, they're the same characters. They're just 30 years older. It's crazy.
1: They
0: must make a good living.
1: Oh, they have to.
0: They must make a, because that's hard work, too.
2: Yeah, it is.
1: That's for a daily show?
0: Yeah.
1: That's a lot.
0: And you know, like if you're a sitcom person and then you get residuals afterwards, that you're set for life.
2: Yeah, you are.
1: Right.
0: Right?
1: But they keep going.
0: They keep coming and coming and coming. Yeah, but if you're that, like.
2: Like, how many seasons of Young and the Restless is there?
0: Google it. 40 probably. Yeah. 45, 50. I don't know. A ton, right? Ton. I mean, it's a lot. And then there's crossovers. But yeah, so the role today will be played by Anderson Hurst.
2: 53rd season.
0: That's insane.
1: That's insane. Going.
0: See about General Hospital.
2: Okay.
0: Google General Hospital.
1: That was like a precursor to ER, right?
0: No.
1: It wasn't like a crossover.
2: 63rd season.
0: 63 seasons.
1: It's still on?
0: It's older than me. That's old. That's really
2: the
0: old.
2: Show is the longest running American soap opera currently in production, it's having aired over 15,000 episodes.
0: Wow.
1: That's insane.
2: Since 1963.
1: And Young and Restless, 13,000th.
0: Wow.
2: Yeah.
1: That or they're in the 13,000s.
0: 13,000s. Yeah. Well.
2: Wow.
0: Well, you'll be playing that role today, so away we go.
2: Is that how long we're going to be doing Molly Wop?
0: Yeah.
2: 63 seasons.
0: Yeah, play me all the General Hospital or All My Children theme underneath it or something like that. So, okay, M's over the weekend. Let's see, I'll get to that in a second. Gary Parrish is going to join us today. I should just mention this real quick at 2 o'clock, and we'll probably carry his conversation over to tomorrow's show a little bit with the expansion of March Madness and the NCAA tournament and what that means. And I'll touch in with him too. Obviously, college basketball. The NBA draft lottery took place over the weekend. The Washington Wizards get the number one pick.
2: Thank God overall. OKC didn't win it. Oh my God.
0: Yeah, because what was the thing there? They could have
2: won it because they had
0: somebody
2: in the Shai Gilgeous-Alexander trade.
0: Yeah.
2: They got the like couple first round picks because they traded Paul George.
0: Yeah.
2: Yeah.
0: Yeah, that would have just been it. So
1: that would have been the most Seattle thing to happen.
0: So we'll talk to Parrish about the NBA draft some years we couldn't care less. I think we did this exercise a little while ago.
2: Yeah.
0: Like the French guy was taken number one a couple years ago. Nobody knows who he was.
2: Not
0: right?
2: Wembanyama.
0: Yeah, not Wemby. It was the other guy. Yeah. Atlanta took him, I think,
2: yeah.
0: Right?
2: Yeah.
0: And because I think he won Rookie of the Year over Jalen Wells 2 years ago, if I'm not mistaken. But this year's kind of cool because, I mean, I'm a college basketball fan, so this year the star power between DeBonsta, Darren Peterson, Acuff, Boozer, you go down the list. There's some dudes. Utah gets a second pick. The NBA draft lottery, unlike the NHL, does not feel rigged this year. Because I don't think they would want, like, listen, as much as the NHL loves themselves from Utah, the NBA does not love themselves from Utah. I can tell you that from having worked there and I always, and not being even a Jazz fan, I felt like, man, this organization gets crapped on by the NBA.
2: Right.
0: So they get the number two pick. They're going to end up with Peterson probably. If DeBonsta goes number one, they all want AJ because he played at BYU, you know, for 1 year. So, but it's a great debate. Who goes 1, 2, 3? We'll talk to Gary about that. But mostly about March Madness expansion, 76 teams. It is the thing that nobody wants in sports, except for apparently a handful of people at the NCAA offices because I'll ask Gary, I don't even think CBS is into this.
1: I was going to ask about the networks.
0: Yeah, yeah. Because at what point is it too much, right? At one point do you have just too much? The 4-game first four is now a 12-game opening round on Tuesday and Wednesday. I think what people forget, and this goes to the NFL, which I'll get to in a second as well. I really, and maybe I'm wrong. You guys tell me if I'm wrong, 49451. What I think people tend to forget sometimes would be why some sports are popular. The NCAA does okay during the regular season. It flourishes in March. Why is that? Well, 36 million, actually it's closer to 40 million reasons. That's the number of brackets that were entered this year between CBS, Yahoo, ESPN, and that's just the big three.
2: Yeah, there's a bunch of other ones.
0: There's a bunch of other ones. It's well into the 40s.
2: Yeah.
0: 40 million. Keeping in mind we have 350 million people in our country. That's a pretty significant amount of people that are entering brackets. Okay? That's a big, big number. Well, those people are watching early games. And then it kind of fades a little bit as your bracket gets busted. And listen, not everybody submits one. And there's people on our station that are into sports that don't do that. You know what they do? They gamble. But you can gamble easily no matter how big a field is. But you can't do brackets. That's why it's popular. I'll go to the NFL for a second. We're all into this, you know, these opening games. And now you play on a Wednesday and you're going to play on a Tuesday and you're going to play on a Friday and you do all these things. Why is the NFL popular? It's because of gambling and fantasy.
1: No,
0: yes. Gambling and fantasy football.
1: That's what I mean. The competition that you get to do.
0: The interactive part of it.
1: Yes, exactly.
0: The interactive part of it.
1: Well, so, and people all get together to do it in various ways, too. We always have an
0: office
1: pool.
0: And you want it in a nutshell. You want it in the... Look, what's one of the most popular things we do is Fact or Fiction.
2: I was about to say. Yeah.
0: It's Fact or Fiction. And it works because you do it on, you know, the results come out on a Monday.
2: Yeah.
0: In an ideal world, I mean, all the college games are maybe Thursday, Friday, Saturday.
2: Unless someone picks NFL 30. Game.
0: We've all been guilty of that.
2: We have all been guilty.
0: I think all three of us have.
2: Yes. Yes.
1: Yeah. Once and never again.
2: I'm not pointing fingers.
1: Once
2: I'm just saying.
1: Once and never again.
0: I think we looked around the state. I think everyone's been guilty.
2: I think so.
0: I think everyone's been guilty.
1: I was so happy when I found out Softy did it once. Yeah. That made me happy.
0: You know who did it one time? Was Shockey.
3: Really?
0: Yep.
1: He
0: was the Anders.
1: Yeah.
0: He was Anders.
2: And I've done it before, too.
0: And the thing is, when Shockey did it, when somebody else did it, he would lose his mind.
2: Yeah, he would.
0: So I don't know if he just went home and yelled at himself in the mirror for an hour or what. but probably. But that's why it's popular.
2: Yeah, it is.
0: Anyway,
2: it
0: so is. We'll talk to Parrish about all that. I'm just trying to wrap my arms around why it makes sense. You don't have to be a good team anymore to get in. Yeah, the money's there has to. It's a money thing, probably.
2: More
0: sure.
2: Games.
0: But it, so it ends up being 4 to 12, 8 more games is what you end up getting.
2: That's however many more $1 million for.
0: But the contracts are already signed, the TV contract. So I don't know. We'll figure that out.
2: Yeah,
0: we'll
2: talk
0: to him. I think it's an interesting conversation. Nobody wants to see it, but it's going to happen in a way. I mean, I think it's a much easier and probably people would welcome a much much more would welcome the thought of expanding college football playoffs.
2: Yes,
0: from the current format to 24.
2: Even 16 would be
0: 16 would be fine.
2: Yeah,
0: 16 would be.
2: I feel like that's perfect.
0: I think 16 is the number for college football.
2: Yes,
0: I really do. I think 16 is the number, and I think you need to have, I think when you look at the 16, however you want to figure it out in terms of who gets a bye,
2: yeah,
0: who or not a bye, not 16 was not a bye, but which conferences, how many automatic bids,
2: sure,
0: for the Power Four? Are there guaranteed two spots for the whatever we call them,
2: Big Two,
0: the group of six. I mean, but yeah, I think 16 works. I think 16 works
2: because you want to keep people. You want to have as large of a field as possible by only keeping the amount of teams that really have a chance to win the national championship.
0: Well, see, that's the thing with college basketball,
2: right? Exactly.
0: Like
2: we're gonna have 18 and 20 teams coming in, and
0: we debated forever. Miami of Ohio, are they going to get in? Should they get in? And they did. They won the first couple games, and then they were done. They were never going to win a national championship. But see, college basketball in the tournament, and I think if you get to 16 with college football, I think it's the same. For some, just getting in is
2: huge.
0: It's massive, right?
2: Yeah.
0: It used to be, again, old guy here, it used to be if you got a bowl game in college football, that was, because it wasn't, I mean, it hasn't been that long since it was, you could go 8-3 in 11 game seasons back then and not get a bowl game.
2: Right.
0: There weren't that many bowl games. It changed starting in the late 80s, 90s, and kind of we kept increasing more and more. But just getting a bowl game. Hell, Jess, you were on the sidelines when Wazoo went from the depths of the Paul Wolf era.
1: Yeah.
0: And
1: I started as the climbing, right, out of the crevasse started with Mike Leach.
0: Yeah. And when Mike Leach, his second year, got to 6 wins and we qualified for a bowl game for the first time in 5 or 6 years.
1: Mm-hmm.
0: New Mexico
1: Bowl.
0: They jumped on the fans stormed the field.
1: Oh yeah,
0: they went crazy.
1: Oh, it was awesome, and that was 6 wins.
0: 6 wins, and so
1: yeah.
0: But that's because for every school it's different. The bar is different, and really college football. If we're being honest, I mean Washington's had a couple great kicks at the can.
1: Mm-hmm.
0: Painful as that is for me to admit, but they have.
1: Yes,
0: but then by and large, there's about 10 teams every year that probably have a chance to win a college football championship. And by the week, by the second or third week, we kind of know there's 5, right? Or 4,
2: right,
0: 3, whatever it might be.
1: I do like the fact that it's changed, though. It's not all SEC anymore. It's,
0: well, it ain't been the SEC in a while.
1: I know,
0: right?
1: But now it's Indiana. What?
0: Big 10. Big,
1: yeah,
0: 10's,
1: Big,
0: I
1: Ten
0: mean,
1: is,
0: Big
1: right.
0: 10 is running the show. ACC,
1: yeah,
0: is an afterthought. Big 12 is an afterthought.
1: Yep.
0: And ACC shouldn't be. They used to have a team called Clemson that was there every year. So,
1: yeah,
0: there's a lot there, but we'll get to that with Parrish coming up at 2 o'clock. When we come back, Anders, I'm gonna ask the question I'm going to ask you and Chris again, so I won't have you really comment too deep, but there is a question that we'll pose to people about the local Major League Baseball team and the Mariners.
2: Yeah.
0: In terms of concern and concern level for a couple guys, we'll talk about that coming up next.
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20: There's a broad spring storm pattern across the central United States, including Colorado, Kansas, Oklahoma, and Texas. Expect scattered thunderstorms, with some of them becoming strong to severe, with gusty winds, hail, and heavy rainfall. Highs will range from the 70s in Colorado and Kansas to the mid-80s further south. In the Midwest, including Missouri, Iowa, Illinois, and Wisconsin, expect showers and scattered thunderstorms with temperatures in the 70s. While the Deep South and Gulf Coast remain warm, humid, and unsettled, with periodic thunderstorms and temperatures hitting the mid-80s. The Northeast sees a mix of sun and clouds with only isolated showers and temperatures hitting the mid-70s, while the Mid-Atlantic and Southeast stay warm with highs in the upper 70s to the mid-80s. Sunny throughout California, with Northern California staying in the 60s, while Southern California begins a minor heat wave as highs reach the low 80s. The desert southwest, meanwhile, stays hot and sunny as temperatures hit the mid-90s. And the Pacific Northwest remains cooler with clouds and scattered light rain and temps in the mid-60s. That's your national forecast. I'm Tammy Trujillo.
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0: All right, we got a little Mariner news. Jose Ferrer placed on the paternity list.
2: Oh, thank God. But also not, because I want him to keep playing.
0: So basically, your second-to-last high-leverage receiver reliever,
2: yep,
0: not named your closer, is now gone for probably a couple days.
2: Yep.
0: Domingo Gonzalez, 26 years old, has been called up. 12 relief appearances for the Rainiers this season, 1.80 ERA, 14 strikeouts and 2 walks, claimed off waivers by the M's from the Atlanta Braves late last summer. So he will, when he does pitch in a game, if he does pitch in a game, Domingo Gonzalez will make his major league debut. Ferrer, who's been just lights out for Seattle. Yeah. Without him, we talked about last week, Anders broke down the numbers for you. Ferrer for Harry Ford is a massive win for Jerry DePoto and Justin Hollander.
2: Yeah.
0: Like a massive, massive win. At least early on. At least, you know, the early results.
2: Yeah, you never know what could happen.
0: But with Brash out still, with Spire still out, that's a big loss. But congratulations to him and his family as they go through the paternity stuff, and away we go. So Domingo Gonzalez is called up. All right. Well, Molly Wop coming up at 1 p.m. today. 49451. Let's see. What do we talk about in the first segment? That's right. Soap operas. Everyone's favorite soap opera.
30: Oh, I'm actually curious because I didn't watch them, so I want to know what
0: people
30: those
0: people texting in. So we'll check those at 2:30.
30: Yeah.
0: You can also send it to voice text in or talk back. Just go to the iHeartRadio app, the red microphone, away we go. So we did hit the hard-hitting topic of soap operas earlier.
2: Very hard.
0: I'll throw this one at people, too. And Anders, I'll be asking both you and Chris this, so I won't really have you answer too heavily here when you're playing the role, Anderson Hurst, playing the role of Nathan Bishop today.
2: That's how we got into soap operas.
0: That's how we got into soap operas, yes. So, more concerned. And who is it? Okay, so I have two guys that said, if you're a Mariners fan, who are you more concerned with right now? And yeah. I have the two in mind. You gave me a third. Who was the third?
2: The third is J.P. Crawford, but specifically defensively.
0: Just defensively.
2: And I was kind of thinking of run prevention when I said that, because I knew you would go in Luis Castillo.
0: Yes.
2: Luis Castillo won, and I said, okay, J.P. Crawford was the other one. And I obviously didn't think about the other one that you're going to mention.
0: Cal Raleigh. Yeah.
2: Just because I think that's everyone's concern number one, but maybe it's not. Maybe you're more concerned about Luis. Maybe you're more concerned about JP's defense. I don't know.
0: Yeah, I think JP's defense would be a distant third, to be honest with you. I think, you know, you're a guy that should be a top of the rotation guy. And I know you've got Wu and Gilbert and Kirby. I get that. Miller back now. And it sounds like a six-man rotation is in the works, which we talked about that last week with Eno and I'm sure I don't know if you guys talked about it with Joe, but you probably did. And then we'll have Joe on tomorrow, Sheehan. But the six-man rotation to me is not a big deal. I would like to see Castillo get, I mean, I think so far, outside of Miller, who was not here, hasn't been here at all yet this season, so I don't even count that. I mean, your five guys have been healthy.
2: Yes.
0: Okay. That just cannot be expected to take place over 162 games.
2: No.
0: So you are going to need The Rock. You are going to need him. And you're going to need good rock as opposed to bad rock. And right now, bad rock is just, again, Friday, not good.
2: Right.
0: What do you get through, four innings?
2: Yeah, four innings. Four runs.
0: It's not there. But the Cal Raleigh thing is a deal. That's a thing. And Greg and I talked about this in Crosstalk a minute ago. you look at what an absolute just embarrassment the American League is this season. Outside of Tampa Bay and the Yankees, everyone else is bad.
2: Yeah.
0: Like everyone else is not good. And if you just kind of like just you've got Tampa Bay at 26-13, you got the Yankees at 26-15, and the Athletics 2 games above 500.
2: That's it. Above 500.
0: 3 teams above 500.
2: Yeah.
0: AL Central Division leader Cleveland 21-21. The 2 wild card teams that are not named the New York Yankees right now, both 2 games under 500 at 19-21. The Rangers and the White Sox. Great. Here's the deal: you can win the AL West. With whatever, you could put out half the damn Rainiers roster, and you're going to win. The AL West is awful. You're going to win that division. You're going to win that division. But I think, is that what you want? Is that what you expected going into the season? The answer is no.
2: No. I'm tired of relying on the rest of the league being bad to make the playoffs.
0: Well, and this isn't the Kraken,
2: no.
0: Where you want to just get in.
2: No.
0: You're an franchise in its infancy, getting in is great. That's what you want to do. We just talked about that with March Madness and even college football playoff. Getting to a bowl game for a lot of college football teams, just getting into a bowl game is the goal. March Madness, 355, however many teams we have now in college basketball, for about 330 of the 355, it's just get into the tournament. That's a win. That is a great season, and you're happy with that. If you get knocked out at 9 a.m. in Syracuse, New York, in the East Regional on Thursday, then you know what? So be it. You're fine. But this baseball team has evolved and matured past that. That's not what they are anymore. This is no longer, hey, let's just get into the playoffs. This is not 21 years of not getting to the postseason. This is more than that.
2: I just looked at the odds to right now, who has the highest odds to win the World Series. Number 1, Dodgers. Number 2, Yankees. Number 3, Atlanta. Seattle Mariners are number 4.
0: And that's the goal.
2: Yes. Win the World Series. That is to win the World Series.
0: Yeah. The goal for this team should be to get to the World Series. You were 8 outs away from getting to your first ever World Series appearance last season. You basically ran it all back. You added Ferrer, right?
30: Mm-hmm.
0: That's kind of what you did.
2: Yep.
0: That's it. Oh, Donovan. Sorry. Donovan and Ferrer. So that's what you added.
2: Donovan, Polanco.
0: And I wouldn't even say, because it's to say what you added.
2: Yeah.
0: Because Polanco, no. Donovan, yes. Is really Ferrer the only addition you made of significance?
2: Like add instead of replace. Yes.
0: Yeah. Okay. Yes. So that's the goal, is just to get in. And my concern level is like still in the green right now for this team to make the playoffs. Just, and again, it's just based on how bad, I mean, even your own division is so bad. Like your just division is just awful.
2: Yeah.
0: And I mean, we'll see. I mean, Houston's 60, they're so bad.
2: Might be the worst team in the league. Honestly,
0: they're really bad.
2: I think you need to sweep the series personally after losing the series to Chicago. You need to sweep them.
0: Well, save that. We got Molly Walker playing the role of Anderson Hurst.
2: All right. Okay. All right.
0: But you're going to get in, but that's not what the goal is. The goal is to get there, get to something they've never been to before. A team that was so close. You just went through the odds. That's where they should be. So your concern level, 49451, is it more for The Rock or Cal? Some people may say, hey, Cal's going to pull out of it. You can look at any number of splits you want to. The current one, I just looked back at the last 2 weeks, just for giggles, right? So just the last 14 days. And he has one hit. He's 1 for his last 36. Now, I know he's 0 for, what is it, 33?
2: Yeah.
0: But he's 1 for his last 36. That's an .028 average, a 100 on base percentage, a .211 OPS.
2: OPS.
0: OPS, not OPS plus.
2: Not batting average.
0: Yeah. But the problem with him is this isn't just his second major slump of the year, because he was bad early, got going, bad again. It goes back to spring training. This is a concern, and I want to say it's strictly probably because of the left side or whatever the discomfort is he's got in his side.
2: 0 for 36, by the way.
0: 0 for 36. So maybe that's the reason, but if that is the reason, then not putting him on the injured list is criminal.
2: Yeah, it is.
0: Like it's negligent because there's something not right. But then I think back, he wasn't right in spring. And then he goes to the World Baseball Classic. He effectively gets benched.
2: Because he was so bad.
0: Because he was bad. And we were all mad, rightfully so. Hey, right. Why is our guy not playing? Right. And, you know, but that messed him up even more. Not just so much being benched. I think just because then he doesn't get the at-bats. He's gone for a couple weeks,
2: right?
0: So you're in spring. That's the place you want to work stuff out.
2: Ruins your rhythm, yeah.
0: Couldn't do anything. And he hasn't been back. And he hasn't got to the point yet where he needs to be. I mean, a 161 average for the season, a 244 on-base percentage, and a 573 OPS. His OPS plus is 65.
2: He's 35% worse than league average right now.
0: That's league average is 100 for OPS plus. He's at 65.
2: Yeah.
0: I mentioned this with Greg. None of us are Major League Baseball players or even minor league baseball players, but I think you can sometimes equate things like, I think golf is a decent comp.
2: Yeah.
0: If you're a golfer, and a lot of you are, Major Golf Challenge, go to 933kjr.com. But if you're a golfer, what's the thing that you go through? Like, if you have just something that is bugging you, like I mentioned, like I got arthritis in my knees, much better now. But if I'm having a day where the arthritis kind of flares up a little bit, and I'm not a good golfer anyway, and then all of a sudden I'm changing stuff, like just the smallest tweak. Well, hitting a golf ball or hitting a baseball, the one thing that they're very similar in is if you miss by a fraction of an inch, just a little bit, and your swing, your follow through, your finish, all the things, all the stuff. And Cal, we all know, is this guy's a machine in terms of his preparation. Well, if something is off by a little bit, not because maybe he could hurt it further, but just because your mind, you know what, everyone knows what it's like. If your mind tells you that something's not right,
2: right,
0: you're going to compensate. He's obviously not right. Why he isn't sitting down for 10 days is beyond me, because you don't need him today. You don't need him today.
2: Right.
0: You didn't need him over the weekend in Chicago to lose 2 of 3.
2: He's hurting you.
0: But more importantly, he's hurting long term.
2: Yes.
0: You need to get him right. I'm convinced he could sit him for a month and they'd still make the playoffs and away you go. He's not setting records this year. He's not hitting 60 home runs this season. It's not about any of that.
2: Get him right.
0: 100% for Cal Raleigh, what it should be is, are you ready to go in August, September, and more importantly, in October? Are you ready to go? And are you old Cal?
30: That was a question I was going to, because Andrews and I have talked about this off the air before, is like that people don't understand that there's two different silos when it comes to business operations and baseball operations. But do you think that any part of the optics of sitting him would play into this?
0: No, I think you have to make 100% a decision.
30: Baseball decision.
0: Kevin Martinez does a great job on the business side. He's not telling Jerry DePoto what to do in terms of roster.
30: I just wonder if there's sort of cross-pollination
0: I think this is 100%. They trust the player to tell them when he's hurt. And I think it goes back to what Greg and I talked about this an hour ago. I think what happens in all sports, you have to protect the athlete from the athlete.
30: Yes.
0: You have to protect the athlete from himself. And in this case, it might not even be physical. It just get right, because he's not right. Now, this could be a moot conversation come Friday morning.
2: If he goes off. Yeah.
0: They go to Houston, bad pitching staff, bandbox ballpark, easy to hit.
2: Yeah.
0: Like, you go there and maybe all of a sudden he gets out of it. But I don't, for me, and everyone's got their own opinion, I don't care one iota about what Cal Raleigh is doing for the next 2 months. I care about what Cal Raleigh looks like in August, September, and October, because that's when this baseball team needs him. Mitch Garver, Pareda, they can handle things behind the dish. That's fine. You got this incredible pitching staff. Garver's good with them. Like, that's your bigger concern, right? Garver's good with them. Let them figure this out. Let Cal figure it out, because if there is something even a little bit physically wrong, maybe not as something he can aggravate, because that's usually when you put a guy on. You're going to put a guy on the list because you don't want him to get hurt further. Well, you just need this guy to heal. And if nothing else, figure it the hell out.
2: Yeah, and the other kind of opposite side of this is, okay, will it actually heal if he doesn't play? Maybe it's just one of those things that's like,
30: got to work through.
2: Yeah.
0: Maybe.
30: You know what? An assignment, you know?
2: But even if that is the case, now I'm going to play devil's advocate to my own devil's advocate, is like, I think right now, if you were to play Mitch Garver every day, it gives you more than Cal Raleigh does. He is a better player right now than Cal Raleigh.
0: That's
2: crazy to think about.
0: That is.
2: But it's true.
0: Yeah.
2: Cal has been awful.
0: But but we all know what Cal can do.
2: Yes.
0: And
2: I guess he can. You can hope on him bouncing out of that at any point.
0: And you know, I don't know what, we'll talk about this during the Mollywop. I don't know what a good series would be for him in that bandbox with bad pitching. But, I mean, I would think if he's got, say he's got 17, 18 at-bats in him, okay, you're going to see a lot. Is he going to get, you know, 6-7 hits in those at-bats? Is he going to get a couple and you're going to go, wow, he kind of, like, maybe have a game where he looks like he bounces back and then has another three games where he does nothing. I don't know.
2: See, for me, it's not even a results thing. It's an eye test.
0: I agree.
2: Yeah.
0: The problem is, there are the optics of, he just, you know, he banged a couple balls off the wall out there in the minor league ballpark called Houston. And next thing you know, we're thinking he's good and he's not.
2: Right.
0: Cal Raleigh, May and June, not a big deal. Cal Raleigh, August, September, very big deal. This team goes as far as this dude. I mean, Randy's been great hitting the ball. JP's eye at the plate, phenomenal.
2: Yep.
0: Certainly Naylor's heating up.
2: Julio's actually hitting in early May, which is...
0: He's been fantastic.
2: Yes.
0: Cole Young's been a revelation.
2: Yes.
0: Maybe you can't expect that to last the whole season. I don't know.
2: He's hopefully come back down to earth a little bit.
0: He recently. Has.
2: Yeah.
0: So you need Cal Raleigh.
2: Yeah, you do.
0: Get him right. All right. Take a break. Come back. Wrap up hour number one. We got Mollywop coming up at 1 o'clock, 93.3 KJRFM.
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4: A crash in Renton northbound 167 at 180th Street's been cleared away, but watch for residual slowing. A crash reported in Auburn and Auburn Way North at Highway 18 partially blocks the roadway. Roadwork in SeaTac northbound 5 near 188th Street has two left lanes closed, causing a heavy backup from Highway 516. And in Kirkland, northbound 405's exit to 85th Street is closed due to roadwork. That's traffic.
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32: From the Fox 13 Weather Center, I'm Stephen Kilbreath. Today's temperature is going to be in the upper 60s and low 70s with sunshine continuing. Very warm tomorrow, near 80 degrees. And then we do have some showers returning on Wednesday.
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0: All right, now Molly Watt Monday coming up in about 10 minutes time. Before we get to Molly Watt Monday, something good. I wanted to kind of let this be a little segment here where you can pump up your dad. Where were you this weekend?
30: I was actually, I flew a surgical strike to New York to fly home.
2: Surgical strike?
30: Yes. Yeah.
0: Okay there.
30: I flew into New York, not to do any 9/11 things, don't worry. But my dad was getting inducted into his high school Hall of Fame, where I also attended.
0: Very cool.
30: And so it was, you know, a ticketed event and everything, a lot of alums. There were 9 different people, 3 of them posthumously getting inducted, and a lot of classmates that I got to be there for. But I decided that if I'm going to use my vacation days, then that is something that I should do. And it was a lot of travel, but I got to see my whole family. And because, so it was tables of 10 and everything, and the McIntyres made a splash.
0: Very good.
30: If you could believe that.
0: I'm shocked by that. Was it high school for his playing days or longtime coach? What was it?
30: It was high school and beyond.
0: And beyond.
30: So what he did there, because he was a football player there, then he played in college, then he had a cup of coffee in the NFL, and then he became both a high school, college coach throughout his time, and was also a special education teacher, which gets overlooked when you're a football coach.
0: Of course it does.
2: Mike Holmgren always talks about how he was a teacher before he was
30: right,
2: a coach.
30: Exactly.
0: And how that was kind of one of the more fulfilling things he did.
2: Absolutely.
0: And your dad coached small college, right?
30: He did a lot. So when he got to Hofstra University, which is on Long Island, it was a D3 school, and he saw them all the way up until 1AA.
0: That's awesome.
30: Which is now considered FCA.
0: If you're coaching at that level, you coach for the right reasons.
30: 17 years he spent there.
0: You coach because you want to do what you just like. You want to change people and young people, and you want to, and you do it. You're not doing it for the money. Mm-hmm. You're not doing it to get rich, anything like that. You're doing it to get the next job.
30: Well, he kept us home. He could have. That's how I know so many NFL coaches now is because they came through and went on to bigger and better things, and he did not want to do that to our family.
0: Yeah, I know so many. Even in this area, I'll just give a couple guys. Like Brant McAdams is the coach down at PLU for football and has done a really good job of building that program back up. I mean, it used to be a national powerhouse. Probably when your dad was coaching at that level, they were Frosty Westering. Those guys were unbelievable, winning national championships, and they fell on some hard times down there at PLU. And Brant's got that thing going in the right direction. It gives a lot of young people a chance to not just play sports at the next level, but also get a great education.
30: Yes.
0: And so shout out to Brant down at PLU. I'm a big fan of what he does. Our guy at Whitworth, Ron Sandberg, and there's so many others. My former intern in Portland, Brett Elliott, who had a cup of coffee as well in the NFL. He's now the head coach at Lewis and Clark, longtime Linfield coach. Those guys do it for the right reasons. Mm-hmm. There are some that are on the trajectory up. We had an offensive coordinator at Whitworth that's now coaching for the Baltimore Ravens on their staff. So there are guys that do that leap. But for the most part, you're doing that like your dad did. And that's why I've got such great respect coaches like that. And I think it's so cool that he was honored by his high school for not just his high school tenure, but what he did afterwards. I'm glad you got a good chance to get back there. So that's something good.
30: 7 NFL players out of Hofstra and
0: that's
30: 5
0: crazy.
30: Out of Stony Brook, where he was a defensive coordinator afterwards.
2: Wow. That's cool. Awesome.
0: That's
30: 12
0: really cool.
30: dudes who he fosters their career.
2: That's really cool.
0: That's
30: and
0: awesome.
30: He still mentors some of his former players are actually high school coaches now.
0: Good.
30: On Long Island.
0: Oh, that's
30: and he
0: awesome.
30: Goes and does free clinics with them. He helps
0: that's really
30: them coach
0: cool.
30: and teaches them
0: it's
30: how to
0: It's in your
30: go
0: blood. You
30: it.
0: Probably can't get out of it. He probably spends a Friday night with some of those guys watching their games these days.
30: The first time he retired, he was out there with a whiteboard on my 5-year-old at the time nephew's flag football game, just with a whiteboard drawing up plays. He was 5. So, yeah, that doesn't go away.
0: I ran into a guy, Zach Myers is his name. Zach played college football at, I believe, at Central. Maybe it was at Western. And I'm sorry, Tim Booth, you're going to yell at me. So will Zach because getting those two confused. But anyway, but he also, longtime coach at Skyline as an assistant coach. He's a coach at Tahoma now. I ran into him the other day. And I was thinking of him because he's done such a great job to build that program back up and get it to the point. And we had a great conversation, and we're going to get into this. I know everyone's been doing this topic about parents interfering and all that stuff. I know Bell did it last week, and others have been doing it about what's going on. There's been a lot of stories out there. John Manley in the News Tribune's done a terrific job lately of articulating some of those things, the Gig Harbor girls basketball coach and different things like that, parents trying to run people out. And it's a hard balance when you're a high school coach because as a high school coach, you are tasked with winning. But that's not everything. There's other parts about it, too. And there's a balancing act between the kids that work their butts off and they want to win and they compete high. And then the kids that just kind of are there hoping to get a letter or get a jersey, what have you. And then the parents of said kids and they want their kids to play more and all these things and all those. And I was having a brief conversation with Zach about that at Tahoma. And I'm like, you get it. Like, you get it. In fact, most high school coaches, at whatever sport it is, now is tournament season for softball and baseball, track and field. Most of them really get it, and they do it for the right reasons. And a shout out and stick taps all the way around for all those men and women that do it for the right reason. Because high school sports, you get those 4 years. Maybe you get to play a couple of those years. Maybe you're just on the team, but you're part of the team, and you learn so much from it. You can't ever get that back, and it's a really important time. So good for them all the way around. Good for your dad as well. Congratulations.
30: Thank you.
0: All right. We'll take a break. You ready?
2: I'm ready.
0: Let's do this. It's a Molly Wop Monday. Coming up next.
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0: 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Choose Chill. M's dropped 2-3 of the White Sox over the weekend in Chicago. Begin a series in Houston tonight against the Astros. Kirby on the mound. Also made a roster move today. Ferrer on paternity leave. Get to that in a second. Good thing we have a guy that knows a little bit about something about the prospects in the system coming up in a second. I don't know who that would be. It's not you, Anders, by the way.
1: Really? You don't say?
0: No, it's somebody else. You got a lot of strengths.
1: That's not one of them.
0: Nope. Sounders played a 1-1 draw with San Diego the weekend. NBA. Milwaukee Bucks says they're open for business on trade calls and offers for two-time MVP Giannis. Spurs star Victor Wembanyama will not face any further discipline action after he threw a bow at Naz Reid in Game 5 against the T-Wolves in San Antonio. WNBA Storm get their first win of the season, knocking off Connecticut yesterday. I mentioned this earlier. I'll just get to it. They're playing this weird season that's even worse than the 08 Sonic season. Like, they're moving to Houston next year.
1: Connecticut?
0: Yeah.
1: Yeah.
0: And yet they're still playing there. It's just the WNBA never ceases to amaze. Anyway, let's see. NFL schedule will come out later this week. Yes. Thursday. Who's doing the show Thursday?

0: Hollywop Boys, Nathan Bishop and Chris Crawford with My OY. Here's Ian Furness.
1: All right, we'll get to the absence of Bishop in a second and all that. Real quick, I did tease this. I just want to, it's not a huge topic, but we'll lean on a little bit on Chris here for a second. Chris, I should probably, is that me? I don't know. Anyway, all right. Chris, tell us about Domingo Gonzalez.
2: Guy they claimed off waivers from Atlanta. I don't even remember when. His pitch really well in Tacoma, though. 1.80 ERA in Tacoma is kind of like a 0.55 ERA anywhere else. That's a tough league to pitch in. Just middle relief depth. The type of guy that will be up for 3 days, probably won't be used until they, unfortunately, are in a blowout.
1: Okay. Well, hopefully a blowout in their favor. That'd be kind of nice.
2: In their favor, absolutely.
1: Yeah, that'd be kind of nice. Chris Crawford is here, My OY, and also, as we said in the first hour, playing the role of Nathan Bishop today is Anderson Hurst.
3: Hi.
1: Nathan will be back next week.
3: So. Don't expect big words.
1: No big words, no thesaurus needed. You'll just fire away with the same caustic, somewhat pissed off negative attitude that we come to expect from our friend Nathan Bishop. So then, on that note, after a 1-2 weekend and a 3-3 week overall, let's start with Mr. Positivity, the happy guy on the show, Chris Crawford, opening thoughts from last week. Braves, good. White Sox, not so good, buddy.
2: Yeah, it was pretty ugly. And, you know, if you take away Friday, that was one of the most disappointing road the most disappointing starts to a road trip I can remember in a while, because boy, this offense just sucked out loud. And you know, the bullpen was bad. The defense wasn't very good. I mean, the only positive you can take from that weekend is Logan Gilbert looked like Logan Gilbert again. That was awesome to see, but it's just really rough pumpkins right now. And the only saving grace from all of this, even, you know, taking away the Gilbert start, is the only saving grace really is that the AL West is just an absolute trash fire. But we're at a quarter point now, guys. Like, this is, if you took a pie, one quarter of that pie is now gone, and three quarters of a pie is still a lot of pie. Might be hungry, guys. It's still, you know, a good chunk gone, and that chance to get off to that great start that we were all hoping for, that's gone. The start is over. We are now closer to the middle of the season, and it's just really disappointing to see that the issues that we feared with this team have reared their ugly head more often than we sure would have liked. A lot of baseball to be played to be the positive guy, but boy, oh boy, that could be looked at as a real negative based on how these first 6 weeks have gone.
1: Anderson.
3: Yeah, it's funny because when you look at kind of not the big core parts of the team, but you look at the fact that Julio's hitting in early May. You look at the fact that Luke Raley has been a positive surprise. You look at Dom Canzone's been a positive surprise. Randy Rosarena's been a really consistent offensive player for the first part of this season. You look at Cole Young and what he's done and kind of really broken out a little bit there. The little we have seen of Brendan Donovan, we have liked. If you were to tell me all those things, I would have said, hey, the Mariners are in a pretty good spot right now, but they're not, because they have a couple absolute stinky positions. One of them is their guy that came second in MVP voting last year in Cal Raleigh, and another one is in the starting rotation. So it just seems like, you know, even though there's a lot of things that you could say are going pretty well, I'd say the bullpen has been a positive surprise as well. It, somehow the Mariners are still 19-21 at this point, which is very hard. And that's where I don't get a ton of good feelings about this getting better, because I could see a lot of regression in those other things that I talked about.
1: Last year at this time, Chris, they were 500. The AL West, the AL West was better, right, last year. The American League probably as a whole was better last year. You mentioned the dumpster fire that is the AL West. The dumpster fire that is the AL, right? When the third team that's above 500 are the Oakland A's, in addition to Tampa Bay and New York Yankees, like that just, they called the Pacific Division in the NHL this season a pillow fight. This is a pillow fight. The Central and the AL West are an absolute pillow fight. Let me ask you, Chris, kind of a bigger picture real quick, and I'm going to come back to the Mariners specifically in a second. Because I think it's all about, I think we all agree, this is not about today, yesterday, or even the next month. It's about where this team is and what it's doing in August, specifically September, and hopefully into October. When you look around, Chris, the rest of the American League, are there teams that you say, okay, they're not doing well now. Seattle's probably one of those, but they could be really dangerous later on.

0: Or is the AL just that bad this season besides the two teams in the AL East?
1: So I would say there's two that come to mind. Boston and Toronto, I think, are both teams that have gotten off to poor starts that I think are better than those numbers suggest. I don't see anybody in the AL Central that I go, oh, yeah, they're definitely better than this. Now, Kansas City has started to come back a little bit, and I do like that Royals roster more than most. Detroit with the Tarik Skubal injury, I just don't know. And in the AL West, I just don't see it. I just don't see it from any of these teams. Maybe Texas is a little bit better than this, and I don't think Houston was like 13-22 not that long ago. They're not that bad. But I don't think they're a real contender for the AL West based on how this roster is playing and based on the injuries that they have. I would only go with those two teams, but it's pretty crazy because, you know, both in terms of record and the thing is, too, the team that has the best record right now is Tampa Bay. And I don't believe that they're real for even a second. Like, I just cannot imagine that that is a 26-13 team. Like, and obviously they're going to play more games, so they're obviously not that. But that's a team that's on pace to go 108-54. That's not going to happen or anything close. The American League just, it sucks right now. Joe Sheehan brought it up last week. Like, it is just a really, really poor thing where the Mariners should be fortunate they're not playing in the National League.
2: Yeah, I kind of piggyback on Chris there. The Rays, I think, are going to come back down to earth. I will say one thing about the AL Central. I think the Guardians will be there at the end of the year, just if not by default, but because they always seem to just find out a way to get 88 wins and you know, win that division. So that's one team that I think will kind of, you know, play a little bit better as the season moves on. White Sox are a better team, but we saw them over the weekend. I think the Mariners just beat themselves more than anything else. But yeah, in the AL West, I still think it's the Rangers that's kind of your main, you know, threat, depending on, you know, what happens with the health of that pitching staff. The A's, this is like their third straight year of starting off super hot, and then they, you know, end up kind of pittering off. Chris and I talked about that last week as well. So I just don't see a lot of legit contenders in this group here, and there's a reason why you and I, Ian, talked about it earlier in the show. The Mariners right now have the fourth best odds to win the World Series still at this point at 19-22 on May 11th.
0: Yeah, well, I mean, it's tall, you know, one of the taller short people out there. So Chris Crawford and Nathan Bishop off today. Big thanks to Simply Seattle, simplyseattle.com. 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Chris, I asked the listeners a question, 49451 Tahoma Dodge, Tacoma Dodge text line, 49451. It's very sports topic-y, but I mean, I think sports radio topic-y, but you could take it whatever direction and pick up wherever you want to start with. But who are you more concerned with, Cal Raleigh or The Rock? And the obvious answer is probably Cal Raleigh, but with Luis Castillo, you've been fortunate. All five guys, now you're at six with Miller back, which we'll get to the six-man rotation in our second segment, guys, by the way. We'll hold off on that one. But they've been healthy. But that doesn't always happen over 162 games. So you probably need Castillo to be good at some point. Who are you more concerned with? Cal's struggles or Luis Castillo's struggles?
1: Castillo's for sure. Like, for sure. And it's not because I have no worries about Cal Raleigh. I mean, Nathan brought it up in our text chain that his swing just doesn't look healthy. He does not look like he is healthy. But I'm way more concerned about Castillo because of something that I brought up with Joe last week, is that because Luis Castillo's arsenal has gotten worse and because he is a guy who pitchers can pick up the baseball against because of the fact that he generates no extension, like no extension whatsoever. I believe he's still in the bottom 2 percentile this year, and I can't imagine who's generating less, but the fact that people can pick this up now, and because of his fastball command being so poor right now, I'm way more concerned because I mentioned this when they made the trade, that Luis Castillo is going to be a really solid option for them, but it's going to age poorly at some point, and I don't even mean to age poorly. It's going to crater, and I have my concern right now that Luis Castillo is in that crater mode. Now, I'll point out the last two starts. I thought he looked good against Kansas City. One bad inning and some poor defense behind him. It could have easily been a six-inning, one-run start. And he was two pitches away in Chicago from having a decent one. But I don't want to go full Jeff Fassero. Like, I don't want to go, oh, I was just one bad pitch or anything like that. At some point, the results have to be there, right? I'm way more concerned there because here's the thing. Let's say Cal Raleigh actually is like a 600 OPS guy. I have my real doubts that he is. But let's say he is. he still provides a ton of value behind the plate. He still is somebody who has come up clutch in massive situations for the Mariners, and I really doubt that's not going to happen. But even if the bat is a complete zero, you are still going to get value from Cal Raleigh behind the plate. You're not getting any value from Luis Castillo if he keeps pitching like this. He is a net negative. Cal Raleigh can at least be like a 1-2 win player for you. I'm much more concerned about the fact that 1/6 of their rotation, it appears, is going to be a guy who's going to throw a lot of 5-inning, 4-run starts, and that's just not good enough.
0: They have just 2 wins this season in the 8 starts by Luis Castillo. Of course, he doesn't have one, but just look at the team wins and his starts are 2-6. Anders, thoughts?
2: Yeah, I'm going to go the other way. I think I'm pretty significantly more concerned with Cal, mainly because, and I agree with Chris, I don't think this is who he is, but I don't know if we're going to get the Cal that we know and love if this injury continues to linger and they don't put him on the IL like they feel like it feels like they need to at this point. But the reasoning behind that is because I'm looking at relative to expectations. Going into this year, you knew you needed Cal Raleigh to be one of your just aircraft carriers, so to speak, on your offense to help you win games. And he is so far below what we expected of him going into this year that I expected Castillo to be the 5th best starter in this rotation. Now, it's still worse than I expected it at this point, but he's, in terms of what you were relying on to win games going into this year, Castillo was a smaller piece to the puzzle. And not to mention, he's only playing once every 5 days. Now, I realize once every 5 days is, and possibly even 6 days at this point. This is another thing about the 6-man rotation that I'm sure we can get into. So I'm more concerned with Cal Raleigh because that's who you need. Your offense runs through him. And we saw how much better this offense looked in 2025 compared to the previous 2 years because Cal Raleigh took that giant step forward. I mentioned earlier, Julio's playing well, and you have all these other positives on the offensive side of the ball, and it still feels like there's a lot to be desired on that because I think that's just how much of a gap from what we expected him to be to what he is doing right
0: now.
2: Cole
0: Young, by the way, 5 for his last 31, so yeah, he's starting to kind of come back down to earth a little bit.
1: Well, but that at bat in the 9th inning last night just pissed me off
2: atrocious.
1: So much. Yeah. I'm sorry.
0: Far away.
1: Cole Young has come through clutch, like really, really clutch for them. That's one of the worst at-bats I've seen in a long time, with the bases loaded, with Sir Anthony Dominguez having no idea where the strike is to pop out in that situation. Cole Young has been a major positive. He was a major reason why you lost that game yesterday.
0: Patience there, you're walking, right? Like,
2: yes.
0: Like you're just a patient at bat, you're going to walk. Like, just you don't have to drive the ball to right field every single time. Just take it what's there. Let's go back to Cal, Chris, for a second. Mm-hmm. Whatever's wrong, it's affecting him. It may not be like a catastrophic. It's so weird, like the injured list, right, in baseball. And you mentioned you filled in last week, and I appreciate that with Sheehan. And, you know, I think Joe calls it the Dodger vacation or whatever it is when a guy gets thrown on the injured list for the 10 days. You may not be hurting yourself physically more severe and hurting yourself more, but at what point is it with Cal you got to sit him down? And let's just go back, like the bigger picture with Cal, Chris, offensively. And I'm with you, what you said about the defense and how he runs the staff and all those things. I think we all know. That's kind of why we all pumped the tires last year and said, why is this guy not the MVP? He's not just standing in right field. He's doing a lot more. But for this team to go and do what it needs to do, and what it needs to do is get to the damn World Series. Someone demanded that at the start of the year. I'm not sure who it was. It was a wise man. Said, I demand Jordan. A World Series. Yes, yes. Jordan Tutu did. And he demanded it. They need Cal. They need good Cal offensively. He was bad in spring, World Baseball Classic bad. That certainly didn't help him getting benched, not getting at bats. Then he starts slow, has a little bit of a bump up, and now here we are again. And what is it, 0 for his last 36 or whatever the hell it is? I mean, it's just. Does he need to sit for 10 days and just either get healthy, get right, get mental, whatever?
1: It's a tough one because here's the thing. We saw how Cal looked after a couple days off, and the timing has just been way off, like way off.
0: Yep.
1: How's that timing going to look with 10 days off? How is that timing going to look? Because I do think Cal is a creature of comfort, like most athletes are, right? Like they love their routine. And Cal is a guy who loves to play every day. It's one of his things that, you know, and, you know, they wrote an article about it, like that he knows his body better than anybody else and the Mariners trust him and stuff. But like, here's the thing. I don't know if I would actually put Cal out of the lineup because I need his defense back there. Mitch Garver's not a good defensive player. Johnny Pareda is a so-so defensive player and a terrible bat. You got to move Cal down in the lineup. Now, they already did it yesterday, right? They moved him to the cleanup spot. I moved him down to sixth or seventh until he gets right. And I just have so much trust in Cal Raleigh figuring this out. And also the fact that, like, if you are talking about sitting him down for that long, what are you talking about when he looks like what he, how is he going to look when he comes back? Because he looks awful since that rest, just absolutely awful. And I don't think the answer is more rest. I don't think that's going to be what helps him in the short term anyway. It could help him in the long term. I don't know. You don't know. Cal really doesn't know because he's never experienced anything like this before, but he's clearly not at his best. I don't know that you can guarantee that sitting him is going to guarantee that Cal is going to be at his best.
0: Yeah, I think that's the thing. It's like nobody knows. And even the guy.
1: No.
0: And here's the thing. With the athlete does know his or her body better than anybody else, including a training staff.
1: Correct.
0: But the athlete, if they're worth their salt, and this guy is and then some, will always just try to fight through stuff and play through stuff. Unless you're an NBA player, then you have load management. then you take a seat and you worry about, you know, load management and all those things. But most athletes will push through and fight through when maybe that's not the most wise. And again, maybe I'm not saying this is negligent in terms of he could get hurt worse. I'm just saying, like we hitting a baseball is hard. I think I couldn't do it. Most of us couldn't do it. That's why we're sitting here. You have anything that's messing with your mind and how you're going to tweak that swing. It's not right, and it's gonna screw you up. The lineup, it's Chris. You almost called it as you were speaking.
2: Yes,
0: it came out. Anders, what do you got?
2: About 30 seconds ago. Yeah, Brendan Donovan leading off. Julio Rodriguez, Josh Naylor, Cal Raleigh still in the cleanup spot. Randy Rosarena 5, Raleigh, Crawford, Canzone, and Young. And the thing about that, look at all the players batting below Cal Raleigh right now. Randy Rosarena, one of your best offensive players this year. Luke Raleigh was one of your only good offensive players in Chicago. J.P. Crawford, actually been pretty dang good with the bat this year. Dom Canzone, same thing. And then Cole Young, we've talked about him. So all those guys are playing better than Cal right now, and they're batting below him in the lineup.
0: You're not going to put Cal lower than 4, though, right? Like, that's just, there's a respect that comes into play.
2: I'd put him at six.
1: I would probably split the difference and go 5 right now.
0: Okay.
1: Just because I want to get more at-bats for Randy Rosarena right now. Like,
0: yeah.
1: He's been such a solid bat. He's one of the worst defensive left fielders in the history of baseball. I'm being slightly hyperbolic there. To not make that throw yesterday is just inexcusable. But
0: hey, he got it there. He got it there. And then some.
1: He sure did.
0: And then some.
1: He took a bad quarterback time to get rid of the ball and then airmailed it. I just made a cougar joke, but I didn't there. He's a bad defensive player, but he's a way better hitter right now. And you got to get – we're deep enough that you can't just say, I guarantee Cal's going to be even the hitter that he was in 2023. Like, we're deep enough there that there are reasons for concerns. But I just – you know, there's some reverence there, and there is a fact that I can't guarantee that it's better to have J.P. Crawford or Luke Raleigh hitting against Cal Raleigh, even as – bad as Big Dumper has been to start this year.
0: Chris, I'll start with you, Anders, and we'll wrap up this segment. Chris, what's a good week against, it's that pitching staff in that bandbox of a building. What can you learn from Cal Raleigh over the next 4 games?
1: I don't know. That's a really good question. I will say this. If he's bad in this series, then there's something seriously wrong because this is the place he's performed well in. This is a bad pitching staff. This is a very friendly offensive confines, to be sure. You know, if he has a great, you can't just say, oh, Cal's back either. You know, that's not how
0: that
1: works.
0: That's kind of what I'm looking at. Yeah.
1: Yeah. I will say that there is more negative that you could probably take from this than positive, which is kind of a silly thing, but we do this in sports a lot. But yeah, I would say that if he struggles this series, I would say that the The concern level, which for me is like a six, probably goes up to like an 8.5.
2: Yeah, I don't actually put too much on who they're facing. I realize they're in kind of a, you know, a little league ballpark and against a pretty bad pitching staff in the Houston Astros right now. But he just needs to look comfortable for me. That's the only thing that I need to see. I need to see some Cal Raleigh swings. I don't even care if his results don't improve it. He's still over, but I see him hit the ball hard a couple times and look like he, you know, is understanding the strike zone a little bit better, too, instead of chasing literally everything. But that's all I need to see for to know that he's OK and that this is not going to be something we need to worry about moving on.
0: My Watt Monday brought to you by Simply Seattle, SimplySeattle.com. We come back. I'll ask Chris and Nathan, why is everybody so upset about a six-man rotation? Like, why? We got a lot of things in this world to worry about. Why are we so worried about that? Maybe it's just that performance of Castillo. We'll ask Chris and, almost said Nate, playing the role of Nathan Crawford.
2: You did say Nate, by the way.
0: I said Nathan Crawford.
3: Playing the role of Nathan Bishop today is Anderson Hurst.
0: Well, we'll do that coming up next.
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0: 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I'm not sure why this always is a very hot topic. And man, Chris, we've been doing this for years. It feels like we've had this conversation a few times over the years. Six-man rotation. I want to think it was back when Marco Gonzalez was still here, right? Is that what it was? Yeah, it's like six-man rotation. Chris Crawford, baseball guy. Why do baseball guys get so upset when they hear six-man rotation?
1: Because people fear change and because of the fact that they think they know everything. And I don't know, man. It's just, look, pitchers don't like it. Pitchers are creatures of comfort, like we were just talking about with Big Dumper. They like their five-day rotation. Like, they like that they throw, and then they have an off day, and then they have a throw day, and then there might be a throw day before, but then they pitch, right? Well, this changes everything. This takes them off of their schedule. This is, you know, the type of thing where it's almost like the people who talk about preseason football who say whether or not you're supposed to play your starters or whether or not they're supposed to get reps against the good guys or reps against the guys who are going to be bagging groceries. Ultimately, it doesn't matter. And I think it's a great way to, number one, manage some innings. It does matter. You were just talking about that you want this team playing well in August and September, right? Well, if this gives them a chance to have a little extra oomph in their fastball or a little more bite in their slider, then that's a good thing. It's also a way to bring back Bryce Miller, I think, without as much pressure on him. You know, the fact that he's only going to be pitching once a week, the fact that, look, he's looked great in his rehab starts. He looked phenomenal in his postseason starts. He looked like a garbage pitcher for the majority of 2025, like bad, one of the worst starters in all of baseball. So this is a way to kind of mitigate disaster, I think. So I don't have an issue with it. Ultimately, I think they're going to figure out a way to go down to a five-man rotation. Those things tend to play themselves out. You could argue that their best one of their best starters still isn't part of this rotation because of how good Cade Anderson has been. But this is kind of a nothing burger to me. I don't think that – I think people who are overreacting to this just like to overreact.
0: Just before I go to Anderson, Chris, is this the best option that they had and the right option that they had with Miller coming back up?
1: So probably – the only thing I'll say is with these injuries to the bullpen and what I think Bryce Miller's fastball could do out of the bullpen, I think that would be a really interesting situation there because – could be a high leverage guy, could be a guy who, you know, works the sixth to seventh inning to get you to the Brash Munoz situation. But they're not going to do that, in part because Bryce Miller will have a lot more trade value if he looks like a starter. And same for Mr. Hancock, and same for, you know, Luis Castillo to a point. That's not going to happen because of his contract. But I think that it's probably the best, but you could make a strong argument that Bryce Miller would really help this bullpen right now.
2: See, that's really interesting because I think most people, if they wanted to put one of those two guys in the bullpen, they would have said Luis Castillo because of the way he's been pitching lately. But yeah. I actually totally agree with you. I think especially now this is your second kind of bigger concern with Bryce Miller in terms of his health in the last 2 years. You definitely want to slow play that as much as possible, which is why I think the six-man rotation is the way to go. Plus, you can kind of almost have an internal competition between Castillo and Miller. You can kind of have that with Miller in rehab, but it's like it's not going to really tell you what he does against big league hitters. Having these guys both face big league hitters for a specific amount of time, whoever, you know, kind of comes out on top, like Chris said, these things tend to play themselves out a little bit.
0: Yeah.
2: And especially when you have injury concerns in the last year plus from Logan Gilbert, George Kirby, Brian Wu, Bryce Miller, and that's four of your five starters right now, or four of your six, I guess, if you go to a six man, then this six man rotation would help you be fresh. I can't help but think to myself, if they had a six man rotation last year, Brian Wu would have been completely healthy for the playoffs. So, and that would have made a huge difference, I think, moving forward. So I don't know. I know there's contingency, and like you don't want to watch Luis Castillo pitch. I totally understand that. He hasn't been good enough. But there's no guarantee that Bryce Miller comes up and is better either. So I would definitely at least give them like a side-by-side view. Would be like, all right, whoever pitches better in this month or whatever, however long you want to do it, that's kind of the answer that gets played out.
0: I think it's interesting too because Miller will then miss San Diego, right? Because of the six-man rotation, he will take on, he'll see Houston, and his next game will be against the White Sox at home. So, but yeah, get a couple major league starts in there. Chris, I'm with you though. It seems like, and this is all sports, sometimes we get really revved up about certain things. And then one of the reasons they do certain things are because there is natural attrition in professional sports. Guys get hurt, whatever, sick, paternity, doesn't matter, stuff happens. And then it turns into being a nothing burger, like you just said. And with Miller, hey, if they go 3 weeks with a six-man rotation, that's actually not a bad thing because you know what that tells you? Everyone's still healthy. Right?
1: Yeah.
0: Right?
1: Yeah, that's a really good point. And, you know, ultimately, that's the most important thing, I think, is having, number one, staying with these teams. Number two is having everybody working at all cylinders. Like, I hate the Pete Carroll fourth quarter quote so much because people take it way too literally. And I think the coach actually took it way too literally, too. But at the same time, if you're asking me, when do I want the Seattle Mariners to be playing at their best? The answer is always. But if there's a gun to my head and they say it can either be at the beginning of the year or the end of the year, I'll take the end of the year every freaking time. Like, it's important that these guys are firing at their very best when it quote unquote matters. It matters now. Don't get it twisted. But if I had my choice, staying healthy and keeping this team in the best position to dominate come September and October, which is, again, what I demand, then, yeah, that's a good thing. And ultimately, I agree with Anders. I agree with what they're going to go through here. I think a six-man rotation makes all the sense in the world.
2: And then one of the kind of things against it that people bring up all the time is, oh, then you're taking out one of the arms in the bullpen. I agree it's not the best timing with Spire out, with Brash out right now, and now with Ferrer going on the paternity list. It's not great timing. But those guys both, I know Ferrer, obviously, because he's not an injury related, he'll be back soon. Spire and Brash are both kind of understood to be not long-term things. So once those kind of guys come back, plus the guy that you're taking out of the bullpen is not the Spire, Brash, Ferrer guy. It's the, with the, I forget, you don't even know his name. the guy that they just called up today.
1: Nick Davila, probably. It's the back.
0: Dominguez, yeah, or whatever his name. Yeah.
2: It's the back of the bullpen.
1: Or Dominguez,
2: guy.
1: That's, or Gonzalez, excuse me. But yeah, they're not removing a high leverage.
2: No,
1: guy.
2: It's the back of the bullpen guy. And honestly, one less reason for Dan Wilson to go to that guy is a good reason for me. So that's kind of where I'm thinking, like, just keep it like simple. Keep your guys healthy. And if you have one less bad low leverage arm to go to, that's fine with me.
0: All right. Let's so interesting week. You got four against the Astros, and then you got three against the hated rival in the Vetter Cup sweepstakes, the San Diego Padres as well. always just a really very, very bitterly
2: historical rivalry.
0: Yeah, it's Red Sox Yankees level. Sure, absolutely. Yeah. So it's a 7-game week, Chris. What are we looking for?
1: I want a 5-2 week, and I won't be shocked if we get a 5-2 week, because every time this team looks like it's at its absolute worst, it seems to bounce back, which is a funny thing to say. We've only played 6 weeks, but God, does it feel like longer. This season is just crawling by. I want a 5-2 week. I want 3 of 4 against Houston, and I want 2 of 3. You know, it'd be nice to get that sweep so you could tie the Vetter Cup. God, that's such a stupid freaking thing. I hate forced rivalry more than I think I hate anything in sports. And like pretending that this is a thing is just, and I know it's just for S&Gs, but boy, oh boy, is it a really dumb thing. But long story short there, I want a 5-2 week.
0: Mile Y,
1: please check that out. And NBC Sports /RotoWorld.
0: Go check them out. My man, Chris Crawford. You got nothing to promote, Anders. You got to get me ready for a daily power play next. So you got nothing. But nice. Playing the role of Nathan Bishop today was Anderson Hurst. Nathan will be back with us next week. So, Chris, thank you, buddy. Appreciate it. Great job last week filling in. I had a lot of good feedback. Who was that guy filling in? Those three sounded like they had fun. Why are you back? Oh. And then why are you back? And I did check the text, and it said the 3 or 4 that said, why are you back? None of them were yours. Number.
1: Keith Miller. Appreciate that, Keith. Talk soon.
0: Keith, Ryan and Scottsdale, Keith Miller, my buddy Nick Allen and others. Yeah, hell of a job though, buddy. That means I'm going to take some vacation later on this summer. All right. I don't have to worry about that. So great stuff. Mile Y, go check it out. Chris Crawford. Great stuff as always. We'll take a break. Come back. Daily Power Play. Some good news for the local guys, not just here, but also in Palm Springs. Nah.
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28: Just before midnight on Saturday, February 19th, 2005, Danielle Imbo and her friend Richard Patrone left a crowded Philadelphia bar. The two 30-somethings planned to walk to Richard's truck and drive home, but they never made it.
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28: Those same questions frustrated law enforcement. The FBI called it murder for hire.
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32: 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One of them was the target. The other one was wrong place, wrong time.
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28: 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In this series, I dig into my own investigation to find answers for the families and get justice for Richard and Danielle.
29: I just want some peace for my sister's soul, and I want some peace for my mother.
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37: The number 4 seed Ottawa Charge are headed back to the PWHL Finals for a second straight season after defeating the number 2 seed Boston Fleet 3-1 in their semifinal series. 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
5: I do. You want $1,000? 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
4: Before I get to the couple local hockey stories of note, real quick, I think our friend Sarah Spain was just talking about the PWHL. I hate seeing this stuff. So, supposed to be a game, a deciding game 5 tonight in, I think this is the semifinals. Semifinals between Montreal and Minnesota. The game is being postponed. Several Montreal players are suffering from norovirus. Hey,
5: oh, that is not a fun virus.
4: Norovirus.
5: None of them really are.
4: The Hanavirus thing on the ship.
5: Yeah.
4: Oh, all those things make me nervous. Don't like.
5: Well, we all have PTSD from 2020.
4: That's exactly why. Exactly why. So they're not playing that game tonight. Okay. Let's get to the stuff we're going to talk about. Where do you want to start? Kraken? I'll combine a Kraken one. So, let me do this. Coachella Valley first. Coachella Valley advanced in the American Hockey League playoffs. They'll take on Colorado in the next round. That's the Eagles. They're the affiliate of the Avalanche, so we really are rooting them on. How about the playoffs that a couple Kraken farmhands are having right now? Leading scorer in the American Hockey League playoffs, Oscar Fisker-Mulgaard.
6: Let's go.
4: 6 goals and 4 assists in 8 games being played. Yanni Newman, 3-5-8. He is tied for third in terms of scoring. So far in the American Hockey League playoffs, Jaeger Furkus also in the top 10 in terms of playoff scoring. So good for those guys, doing a nice job along the way. I like to see that playoff time. Those guys having some success. And again, they're taking on Colorado in the next round. Speaking of the Kraken, Julius Miettinen, Kraken draft pick, WHL Player of the Week after a 6.2 goal game, or 6 points in 2 games, first 2 games of WHL Championship Series, 4 goals and 2 assists. I'm sorry, 2 goals and 4 assists. The Silvertips splitting the first 2 games against Prince Albert in a can. Prince Albert hosting the next 2 games. Series is tied 1 game apiece. I said Monday, it's actually tomorrow. Tuesday is game 3. Wednesday is game 4 in Saskatchewan. But Julius Miettinen still continue to get done. Mike's got it. Mike Benton has an interview with him up on the podcast page for, I think, the Kraken Audio Network.
6: Excellent. So, why am I not surprised?
4: You're not. But we do like Miettinen having success.
6: Yeah, we do.
4: I think I'm really high on him. I'm excited to see what he does. And by the way, as an update, as we talked about on Friday, did you see the picture on social media?
6: No.
4: All 3 of them. They were there. Did we not talk about the fact Benton and his army?
6: Yes.
4: The Mike Benton army, the Kraken Audio Network army, making their way up to Angel of the Winds Arena.
6: All together, too.
4: All together, holding hands, kumbaya. It was Benton, Fitz, and Al up there, at least on Friday. I don't know if they went Saturday, but Friday. And Friday, they were not good luck because the Tips got beat. But, yeah. And I wasn't invited. Were you invited?
6: No.
5: Was there a party?
6: I know.
4: Yeah. The Kraken Audio Network party. And you're part of the Kraken Audio Network.
6: Yeah. Yes, you Everyone are. Talks about Al, Fitz, and Mike. They forget about the guy running the board, Travis Moger.
4: Or you filling in on many a broadcast.
6: Yes. Mm-hmm. I think there was about 15 of them this year.
4: Yeah, there were. There were a lot. So, yeah, you were not invited either.
6: No, I was not. Tear.
5: Aww.
4: You know, for as nice a guy as Benton is, he's kind of like thinking, he's kind of a snob.
6: Yeah.
4: Kind of like the popular kid. Kind of the
6: drinking his own Kool-Aid a little bit.
4: Kind of the popular kid. Kind of the popular kid, you know, looking down on the rest of us, common man.
6: Yeah,
4: that's
6: definitely.
4: All I know. Yeah. I'll have to check with like JT and Allison and Brett and Piper and see if anybody else was invited.
6: Yeah, let's
4: I don't
6: see
4: think
6: who
4: so.
6: Else got the extension of the invitation.
4: I don't think it was, just them. Benton sitting there in the owner's suite in Everett, Angel of the Winds. Mike, please come back. The voice of the tips. We love you. Come on back. All right, that's your
5: you
4: daily
5: think
4: power.
5: They're doing that.
4: That's your daily power play brought to you by Issaquah Honda Kubota. Good luck to the tips as they try to get things going tomorrow and take a 2-1 series lead. NHL playoffs continue tonight as well. Man, Montreal and Buffalo is going to be. They resume that one, I believe, tomorrow.
6: Tomorrow, yep.
4: Yeah. That is
6: They do have Colorado, Minnesota tonight, which Minnesota got their it to 2-1. So hopefully they can tie it up.
4: And I think they're changing goaltenders, Avalanche tonight. They're going with Blackwood.
6: To Blackwood.
4: Yeah, going with
6: Blackwood. So not only are the Minnesota changing goaltenders in the middle of the series, the Colorado Avalanche are.
4: Yeah, just the one game tonight. It is what Andrew just mentioned. It's the Colorado and Minnesota game. Colorado leading 2-1, but Minnesota at home, they can pull even 2-2. I want to see an even series.
6: Wait, who is Colorado facing?
4: Minnesota.
6: Minnesota?
4: Yeah.
6: There it is. Okay.
5: I like it. So subtle, yet so elegant.
4: Tomorrow, Ducks and Golden Knights will continue their series. That series tied 2-2. Great That's going at least 6, too. Probably 7 when it's all said and done. Montreal leading 2-1 in their series. They can take a 3-1 lead tomorrow in that series. Carolina over the weekend completed a second straight sweep. They are now 8-0 in the playoffs.
6: See, I almost don't like that. If I'm a Canes fan, I would have wanted a loss by now because it's like
4: they were so much better than their two teams they've played so far in the playoffs. Like it's they've had quite an easy path so far. To be honest with you, Ottawa and Philadelphia are both. I mean, we make fun of the Pacific Division, the Western Conference, all you want. I think both those teams are.
6: I was gonna say I think whoever comes out of the West is winning the Stanley Cup Finals personally.
4: Oh yeah,
6: especially no matter what.
4: Yeah, Colorado, Minnesota to me are the two best teams in the league.
6: Yeah,
4: I wouldn't mind seeing a Montreal, Colorado. Series
6: that'd be a fun one.
4: That would like kind of a battle of Quebec.
6: Yeah. Uh-huh. Oh yeah, with the Nordiques. Uh-huh. That's right.
4: Because I think a lot of people in Quebec City who hated Montreal
6: are still Avalanche fans.
4: They probably hate the Avalanche.
6: Yeah, I mean it's us rooting for OKC. Basically.
4: Yeah. So we'll see. All right, that's your daily power play. We'll take a break. Come back. All right, can't wait. We haven't talked to him for a while. But we want to get to this. Big news in college basketball. We're expanding. Not me. I don't want to. But someone is expanding the NCAA tournament to 76 teams. Why and how? That makes no sense. But we'll talk about that. Our guy Gary Parrish coming up next.
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4: 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Choose chill. M's dropped 2-3 to the White Sox in Chicago over the weekend. They began a series in Houston tonight. George Kirby on the mound for Seattle. M's did make a roster move today. Jose Ferrer is on the paternity list. They lose another leverage arm. Domingo Gonzalez called up from AAA Tacoma. If he does pitch while Ferrer is gone, he'll make his major league debut. Sounders played to a 1-1 draw with San Diego the weekend. Late equalizer in the 80th minute. Bucks open for business on trade calls for Giannis. Spurs star Victor Wembanyama will not face further discipline after throwing a bow last night in the Minnesota win over San Antonio. College football, Missouri Tigers running back Ahmad Hardy, a first-team All-SEC selection last season, shot at a concert in Mississippi early Sunday. Stable condition following the surgery. U.S. men's national team midfielder Johnny Cardoso will miss the World Cup ankle surgery. Could almost guarantee a spot now for Christian Roldan on the roster, but Anders tells me that makes the team not quite as good.
6: So not as good.
4: That's not good. So it's kind of yes and no here in Seattle. Everett Silver Tips tomorrow. Continue the WHL Championship Series. They'll be in Prince Albert, Saskatchewan. That series is tied one game apiece. Julius Mietinen named WHL Player of the Week. He's a Kraken farmhand and is having a hell of a playoff run right now, looking like every bit the real deal. Storm winning their first game of the season, knocking off the Connecticut, soon-to-be Houston team yesterday in a matinee affair. Speaking of basketball, let's go. This song never gets old, does it? Like, I mean, it's been a month and a half since we really heard it officially, but we had to have it. We had to have it on. Been wanting to talk to him for a while because all this stuff had been percolating, but it seems to be a done deal now. Joining us on the Beacon Plumbing Hotline, one of our favorites, one of your favorites, Gary Parrish, CBS Sports, Ion College Basketball Podcast. Hello, sir. How are you?
0: Wonderful. How are you? How you been?
4: I'm all right, man. I'm all right. I would say this should be kind of a quieter time of the year for Gary Parrish, and it's been anything but that. Before I get to the tournament itself, we are not an NBA city, as you well know up here, Gary. We hope to be someday again. That's the plan. Maybe in the next 2 years. That seems to be where we're trending right now in the next couple of years. The NBA draft lottery did take place yesterday. You and I talked about some of these great players throughout the year. I'm interested in it this year because it feels like, I think there's only one international player that may be a first-round selection. Everything else is like college stars, top to bottom. Washington, Utah, Memphis, Chicago, and the Clippers, 1, 2, 3, and 4 in the draft. The Wizards win it. Utah gets the second pick. If Gary Parrish was sitting in a GM's office, where would you go, 1, 2, 3, 4, 5?
0: I would go AJ

0: I was asked this morning. So when I put out my mock draft, most people have Cameron Boozer going third to the Grizzlies, and I have Caleb Wilson from North Carolina going third to the
1: Ooh.
0: Grizzlies. And a lot of people have looked at that and sort of taken note of the one person who does a mock draft who actually works for an NBA franchise says that NBA franchise is taking Caleb Wilson, not Cameron Boozer. So I should say, I do not have inside information about that. I actually try to keep a little bit of a distance between me and the Grizzlies front office just because sometimes I'd prefer not to know things I don't need to know just so it doesn't shape the way I think or talk. And so I don't really have any idea what the Grizzlies are going to do. In fact, if I were betting, I could understand why they might lean Boozer over Wilson. But in my head, Wilson's the better the better prospect in terms of highest ceiling. And that's why I would have him going three. Then I would go Boozer at four. And I think Darius Acuff out of Arkansas would round out my top five. But to your initial point, one of the reasons this draft is so interesting is because we are familiar with almost all of these players, because like the first 10 picks are going to be perhaps just freshmen from the greatest freshman class ever. 19 of the first 20 could be people who played college basketball this season, and that's a byproduct of NIL keeping players in school longer and NIL and revenue share luring international prospects who would otherwise be coming to the NBA draft. Familiar with the NBA scouts familiar with them, but not your average basketball fan, because we're not watching basketball in Spain or basketball in Portugal or basketball in France. But now those players are being lured to the ACC and the Big 12 and the Big 10 before they go to the draft. So there's a certain level of familiarity there that we haven't always had heading into these drafts.
1: Yeah, I by the way, Husky fans, Hans Steinbach is expected to be a high draft pick, a lottery pick as well, the power forward slash center out of Washington, who Huskies didn't have a good season, but he had a hell of a season in the Big Ten. I love Acuff, by the way. I love Acuff. Caleb Wilson, the guy that you mentioned for Memphis, maybe number three, maybe just what flew under the radar for some fans just because he was hurt at the end of the year.
0: I'm sorry, you were breaking up just a little bit. Can you repeat that last part?
1: I love Acuff, by the way, but I was saying with Caleb Wilson from North Carolina, is that just a guy that maybe flew under the radar for some fans just because he was banged up?
0: I think what happened is the last time we saw him play was February 10th, and he was supposed to come back, but then while rehabbing one injury after he was cleared for contact play, participation, broke his other hand dunking a basketball, just a random, fluky thing that happened. And at that point, he was shut down for the year. So he did not get a chance to, have that NCAA tournament run that can turn you into a household name. But the truth is, he played this year against Kansas. He was on the same court as Darren Peterson, outplayed him. Played this year against Duke, was on the same court as Cameron Boozer, outplayed him. Played this year against Kentucky, was on the court against the most expensive roster in college basketball, outplayed them, went 3-0 in those games against Duke, Kentucky, Kansas, averaging like 20 points, 8 rebounds. He is a freak athlete, like the best athlete in the draft. He's 6'10". He has an incredible motor, and he's a ridiculous competitor. And I just think that the reason I'm a little higher on him than some is because that kind of stuff does matter to me when you're trying to distinguish between elite talents, when you're trying to distinguish between a Caleb Wilson and a Darren Peterson. One of those guys is on record saying, I'm trying to kill everybody I play every time. And the other one is on record saying, yeah, I'm kind of a loner. I keep to myself. I don't love that. When you compare him to Cameron Boozer, the athleticism just pops. Like, there's no denying that Cameron Boozer has been great and will be really good. But there are some questions about at his height, at his lack of athleticism, whether he's going to be able to score as easily in the NBA against top-tier athletes and size the way he has done in high school and college. It's a fair question to ask. There are not those types of questions with Caleb Wilson. The question with him is, will the shot come around? Will he ever be a real threat from the perimeter? But even if it doesn't to any sort of meaningful degree, just the way he plays with his athleticism and size and physical tools, it's just hard to imagine him not being really special. And if it pops the way it could pop, and I emphasize could, he could be one of the 10 best players in the world. And I think to circle it back to the Grizzlies,

0: a franchise that thought it had a star in John Morant, but they're going to have to move on from him. They need another star. And if you take A.J. DeBonce and Darren Peterson off the board, I think of everybody else, Wilson's got the best chance to be a star of everybody left.
1: As we're watching the NBA playoffs, stars matter. All right, Gary Parrish joining us, CBS Sports Inside College Basketball. March Madness has expanded to 76 teams. We talk to Gary every year from roughly January through April during March Madness, during the end of the basketball season. We get all revved up. We're excited. Gary, why? Because I'll ask this, who wants this and why?
0: Well, you can always figure out the why by figuring out who wants it. So who's the first person, you know, of prominence, of power, who started talking about this in any sort of public way? It was Greg Sankey, the SEC commissioner. So don't ever let them trick you into thinking the West Coast Conference pushed for this and wanted this, that the Missouri Valley Conference pushed for this and wanted this. They might not mind it, but they didn't push for it. And in fact, even if they did push for it, it wouldn't matter because they don't have the power. The truth is the SEC and the Big Ten, the Big 12 as well, but really the SEC and the Big Ten have made their already super competitive leagues more competitive in recent years by adding big-time athletic departments. In the SEC, Texas and Oklahoma. In the Big Ten, as you know, Washington, Oregon, USC, UCLA. And what that does in both of those leagues is push every middle-of-the-pack and below program in the sport of men's basketball down a notch. If you used to finish sixth in the SEC, now you might finish ninth in the SEC. If you used to finish seventh in the Big Ten, now you might finish 11th in the Big Ten. Simply put, Greg Sankey and the Big Ten commissioner, they want to have a higher percentage of their teams in the NCAA tournament. They figured out a way to get more money out of the television networks to make it a profitable endeavor. And then they held the leverage of, if you don't do this, we could just break away as soon as these contracts are over and do our own tournament without you. That's how you get the little guys to go along with it. That's how you go from 68 to 76. Simply put, it's a net negative. We don't need this. We haven't left a good team out of the NCAA tournament in as long as I can remember. We put average teams in every year. We don't need to put more average or bad teams in. But it's a moneymaker, and the most powerful people in college sports wanted it to happen. Whenever you get powerful people, give them a way to make a little more money, they're almost always in college athletics going to walk right down that path, whether it's good for the big picture or not.
1: Gary Parrish joining us. Gary, do you... this is something that I've never quite understood. We talk about in the NFL a little bit too, because as an NFL city, when they start doing stuff like, well, we're going to play a Wednesday night opener with the Seahawks, defending Super Bowl champions, and we're going to have a Tuesday game or a Thursday and Fridays and Saturdays, and going to go head to head and all these things. And I bring that up because I think that sometimes the people in charge are detached from why their particular sport, or in this case, why this tournament is popular. And I'll explain by saying this. In the NFL, it's about two things: gambling, which is then tied to the second thing, and that's the 100 million people that play fantasy football that are invested. It's interactive. The NFL is a very interactive, I think you'd agree with me, sport for fans. Anybody can be involved with the NFL. Even if your state doesn't have sports wagering, you're probably playing with your buddies in a fantasy league, or at least the majority of people are. It's interactive. Make it easy. That brings me to, of course, March Madness. Close to maybe even more than 40 million brackets were filled out last season. We have 350 million people in this country. You do the math, that's a pretty large, significant number. That's one of the biggest reasons I believe March Madness is kind of a catch-all. It's big for everybody. You're watching the second and third weekends because you might make $20 or maybe a lot more. Do they not realize that this kind of screws stuff like that up?
0: I think they realize it, but not enough to where it prevents them from actually doing it. So think of it as, perhaps as a poor analogy, but you know, they have read the warning label on the packet, on the pack of cigarettes. They know what this could potentially do, but they're still going to open the pack of cigarettes and you know, pull their lighter out. I don't think you can overstate the point you just made. Like, my young boys do not watch college basketball every day of the year. But there's something about, they got to print out a bracket or fill out a bracket online to see if they could beat dad. And by the time they flew into Indianapolis for the Final Four, they knew pretty much everything you needed to know as a basketball fan about Arizona and about UConn. And they knew about Braylon Mullins, and they'd watched the shot. That bracket gave them a reason to care and then they started caring. And when I was a child, when you were a child, or at least let's just take it back to the mid-80s, it was 64 teams. And it fit so perfectly in the newspaper when it came out on Monday morning, and then everybody would cut it out, and you'd fill it out, or you'd print it out, and it fit on a perfect piece of paper. And I want to be clear, I'm not trying to sit here and sound like I'm 97,000 years old. I understand nobody's going to print stuff out. I have a 23-year-old son. He doesn't even understand the concept of printing something out and holding it and putting pen to paper. But my larger point is that on Selection Sunday, we used to have a show. And if you were a Washington fan, they said, this is Washington. This is where they're seated. This is where they're playing. This is who they'll play. This is when it's going to be. And you could wrap your head around the entire thing immediately. If we win, this is who we play. If we win that one, we could play here. We will have to travel there. It was all right in front of you from the jump. And now, more fan bases than ever are going to watch the selection show, and they will immediately say, okay, I guess we're in, but where are we playing? Who are we playing? When will we find out? It just delays the understanding of everything. It's complicated, at least for, people who don't follow it closely. And it'll delay people, filling out brackets in a way that will prevent people from even caring enough to fill out brackets. And if we can both agree that part of the popularity of the tournament is the bracket that's attached to it, when you make the bracket more complicated, delay the time with which you have to fill it out. It takes something away. Maybe big picture, it won't be that big of a deal, but I tend to think you're closer to right than wrong. I think it matters. To what degree, we'll see down the line, but I think it matters.
1: I think it matters a lot. I mean, it matters. And like you said, then the other part that comes into play is, how does it work? And you kind of mentioned it, like the WCC probably wasn't pushing it for it, but maybe the SEC, the Big Ten, certainly the SEC was pushing for it along the way. But kind of look back to last season, Indiana, Auburn, Cal, Virginia Tech, rather, probably the ones that are the first four out. So they would be in. Who else would be in this year if it would have been this year, Gary? And does that include anybody not from a Power Four conference?
0: Yeah, it would, but the numbers are going to skew toward the power conferences. So the big conversation we had all last February, March, about Auburn, should they be in or not? They would be safely in now, despite having 16 losses. An Oklahoma team that I think lost like 7 of 8 down the stretch would have been in the field. An Indiana team that lost twice as many games as it's won, in the final few weeks of the season would have been safely in the field. And so we will wrap our heads around what it means to be an NCAA tournament team moving forward and adjust accordingly. But you will have to do that. Like what you think of as a quote unquote, because that's the way people talk. You go on a radio station and they say, hey, so do you think, Danny Sprinkle's got an NCAA tournament team? Well, now you have to recalibrate in your head what an NCAA tournament team looks like. Because if you ask that question about Auburn last year, the answer is no. But if you just move it to 76, put more tables in the restaurant, you got more room for people to sit down. Well, then the answer is now yes. And so the problem with all of this is that I hear people sometimes say things like, if you're going to expand to 76, I don't like it, but if you would just do it this way, then it would be better than that way. But the problem, of course, is that the people structuring this are coming from the power conferences. They're the folks that have the power. So I'll hear things sometimes like, okay, you can go to 76, but if you're going to do that, you have to make it where every automatic qualifier from every conference in America, they at least get slotted into the main bracket so they don't have to play in on a Tuesday or Wednesday. I agree. That would be a tournament that I'm more interested in. If you automatically qualify, you're in the 64-team bracket, and the last at-larges are fighting it out on Tuesday and Wednesday to get into the main bracket. The problem, of course, is circle back to who is making the decisions, the power conferences. They do not want the 31st conference champion slotted straight into the Thursday, Friday. or the 29th conference champion slotted straight into Thursday, Friday. So there's a better way to do it, but you have to always remember the people putting it together don't want it that way. They want as many power conference schools more than ever playing on Thursday, Friday in the NCAA tournament, and this is the way they're going to get it.
1: Gary, I'm wondering too, like one of the cool things, we were watching the selection show, and here they come, and you got your guys on CBS Sports, and okay, let's go to the West region, and here it is, and they unveil all those things, and you have all the cameras all across the country now, and they're showing to Idaho last year, and yeah, they got their boat raced in their first round, but Idaho hadn't been in the tournament, in decades. And they show these guys going nuts. They already knew they were in, but they show them going nuts. Or even a school from maybe a Power 5 conference school or Power 4, whatever we call these things now. If you see one of those schools and they're in for the first time, Washington hasn't been in over a decade. And Sprinkle's team gets in next year, but they're going to be playing on Tuesday or Wednesday. Are they still celebrating? I mean, I guess we'll have to wait and see, but how do you think the feel is? Like, it's much different playing in Tuesday, Wednesday, as opposed to when we really throw it up at 9 a.m. on Thursday, not Thursday morning.
0: That's exactly right. For most people, the NCAA tournament is going to start the same time it's ever started. 9 o'clock for you, 11 o'clock for me, 12 on the East Coast. Everything that happens before that is just stuff that happened before that. But that's really when we lock in and say, here it is, my favorite 2 days of the season. So yeah, I mean, I think how will people feel? I think will come down largely to what are the expectations placed upon them when the season began. In other words, if the Big Ten preseason poll comes out and Washington is picked 14th, but then suddenly Washington is in a position to be the 11th team out of the Big Ten playing on Tuesday in Dayton, well, then I think you're probably excited about that because you have overachieved relative to expectations and gotten back in the NCAA tournament as a program for the first time in a long time. But for every one of those, there's going to be two of these. And excuse my math, that's off the top of my head, but sure, you'll get the point.
1: Yeah.
0: There's going to be two of these. You are a fan of a power conference school. They have invested $12 million, $17 million, $21 million in their basketball team. They were picked to finish second in the SEC or second in the Big Ten, and now they're 10th in the Big Ten or 10th in the SEC, 13th in the SEC or 12th in the Big Ten. Now they're in what amounts to the first four in Dayton. That team is, quote, in the NCAA tournament, but that team's fan base wants to fire its coach. So that's a new one. We haven't really done that before. Typically, if you are in the NCAA tournament, almost regardless of where you coach, that is considered like you're doing a good enough job. But now you will see coaches make the NCAA tournament, but get fired immediately after coaching in it because this used to be a pass-fail line for some programs. We hear it all the time, coaching carousel, on the hot seat, going to have to make the NCAA tournament to keep his job. That will not be good enough at some programs now. Just making the NCAA tournament, it will in a different year, that would have been considered an NIT year, and fans are going to be smart enough, athletic directors, I hope, are going to be smart enough to know that we're not going to start calling something an A season if it's really a B season. And we're not going to call something a D season if it's really an F. I think the feelings will come down to where the expectations were when they started the season.
1: You got to recalibrate everything. I was just looking at, for example, Washington versus Boise State head to head, like just in terms of the resume, right? Washington, it was 6-11 in quad one and quad two games. Boise State was 9-8 in quad one and two games. They were separated by 5 points in the net rankings. Washington's going to still get in over Boise State, right?
0: Probably, and that's because the numbers, I don't want to say they're rigged, but they are certainly slanted in a certain direction, and this is something you hear from, I hear at least, from mid-major and small conference coaches all the time. Like, they use this algorithm to kill us, but they won't tell us what's in it. We don't know how to play along, but what we do know is it is almost better to lose to a bunch of really good teams in the SEC than it is to beat a bunch of really good teams outside of the power structure. That's what the computers spit out more often than not. And then as a committee, they use those numbers to keep the Boise States out. So you will hear every once in a while somebody say something like, this is better for everybody because the more seats you have at the table, the more, places there are for people to sit down, and this is going to, sure, help an Auburn or a mediocre Big Ten team get into the NCAA tournament, but it's also going to help a second team from a mid-major conference make it. And that's creating lifelong memories for people who otherwise wouldn't have them. Sure, I guess technically that is true, but that is not the motivation. The motivation is to get more SEC and Big Ten teams into the NCAA tournament, period. Everything beyond that is just stuff that is a byproduct of that singular motivation.
1: Great stuff, man. Love talking to you. It's going to be a hot topic all through next year, and I guess it'll make our conversations next season when we have you back on, courtesy of No Lie Brewing, even more compelling than ever before, and that's hard to do. So that part I'll enjoy. In the meantime, maybe you can get a little bit of downtime before the NBA draft and all that down there in Memphis, and say hi to our guys Jalen Wells and Cedric Cowher down there for us, all right?
0: If you got any more Cougars to send us, let us know.
1: Not this year, but maybe down the road.
0: I looked at the roster. This is not the year.
1: This is not the year. Take the Steinbach kid. He's all right from Washington instead. Thanks, yeah, Gary. I appreciate
0: it. No question.
1: There
0: all
1: you go.
0: That's
1: Gary. Gary Parrish joining us. We had him on all during the basketball season. Love having him on. All right. We got another schedule release update we'll give you, plus check the text next.
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20: John Polk was my nemesis. 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
21: I'm John Polk. For years, I was the poster boy of the conversion therapy movement, the ex-gay who married an ex-lesbian and traveled the world telling my story of how I changed my sexuality from gay to straight. I wore the label of ex-gay with pride. That was all until, well, we'll get to that part.
20: 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He evokes a reaction. He did with me.
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25: Hey Ian, Seattle Sports Guy here with an update on your Seattle sports. The Seattle Mariners will be pulling all commercials and related to Hal Bolley, as in the commercials he gets one hit, which is one more than the real Cal has in his last 36 plate appearances. Also, Dan Wilson was seen studying the Chicago White Sox, bunting and hit people over, as he was unaware what small ball was. He thought that was related to cup size. I'll check in later.
26: Hey, it's me, Clifford, with the Clifford Show. General Hospital has been on the air for 63 years. Clifford's been on the air for 63 days. And speaking of today, let's welcome today's guest on The Clifford Show, Sarah Spain, where we talk about life, food, our hatred for men, among other things. It's not a conversation, it's a celebration with The Clifford Show. Tune in soon.
0: That was really top notch.
1: Oh, so good. I'm going to tell you right now, if Clifford, I got to find that episode because Clifford with Sarah Spain, I'd listen to that.
2: I would listen to that too.
0: Is it like a cringe watch, cringe listen?
1: Yeah. It'd be so bad, it'd be good. She'd be like, who are you again? I'm Clifford.
2: Who are you again?
1: Who are you? I'm Sarah. I don't like guys. I hate all men.
2: Oh man.
1: Oh boy.
0: That's so good. Those were top above. Yeah.
1: You got two more. I don't know how you could top that, but give me two more.
2: All right.
4: Both Peretta's bat. She got on base, so I don't know how he's a bad bat. You need Cal. Look at all the games they won last year with Cal because he hit the long ball or just got a knock into the outfield. So many teams are beating the Mariners with small ball. We're relying too much on the long. We gotta change it up. Cal's got to go.
1: Ran out of time. One more?
2: I'm sure he wasn't saying Cal's got to go.
1: Right, yeah. No.
5: Ian Furness, my question to you is, are they? Everybody keeps on saying that the Mariners are going to win the division, but really, are they? I don't know. They haven't been in first place the whole season so far as I recall. Maybe they have. But they've been trailing Oakland and Texas since day one. I mean, really, ask yourself, are they really going to win the division? I guess we'll see.
2: I have a question for you on that one.
1: Yeah.
2: What does that sound like?
1: No idea.
2: To me, it sounds like a regular guest on Softy Show, Bill Kruger.
1: Oh. Wow.
2: Same voice inflections, too.
1: highest they've been since they actually played a game was second. And that was, they were in second 5 games in. And they're second right now. They were second last week after the Atlanta series, tied for second, a game back. But I say yes. The reason is just to look at the rest of the division, right?
0: Yeah, and also this is the roller coaster of baseball. I mean, you know, one bad week and all of a sudden we're...
1: Well, but they've been... I get what he's saying, though. They haven't in the first place.
2: Yeah.
0: Yeah.
1: But are they? Would you bet against them with that division?
2: I wouldn't, no.
1: No. Did they play small ball at one? Did they bunt down 4-0 this weekend?
2: Yeah.
1: Okay. I won't get you on that now, but
2: it's just a whole other thing.
1: All right. We had a lot of people out. We talked about soap operas earlier because playing the part of Nathan Bishop today was Anderson.
2: By the way, 206. I don't know if I enjoyed the replacement actor playing one of the main roles of the Molly Wop episode today. It throws me off as the Molly Wop turns.
1: It does. It was all off.
0: Oh, now you've got me thinking about new production.
1: Yeah. There are a lot of people watching it. GH is still on. Stephen A. Smith on a daytime soap? I think he did do a cameo or something
0: like
1: that.
0: Yeah, I remember 541
1: Young and Restless used to come on right after Price is Right. I always remember that when I would stay home from school. Yeah, absolutely.
0: Yes, see, that's what I was saying earlier. I was a Price is Right person.
2: 425, that guy sounded like he was calling from a Speedway or something. Maybe waiting for Kristen Michael.
1: He might be up Skagit. He might be up Skagit Speedway right now.
2: Oh, yeah. Man.
1: Let's see. Ask Softy what his favorite soap opera is. Dramatic as he is, we all know he grew up watching them. I don't know if he would because it would take... He's already on edge, ready to bubble over. And there's always a cliffhanger at the end of every episode.
2: Oh, God.
1: I don't think he can handle
0: that.
1: Yeah. Let's see. AL West is trash. For someone sitting in Houston right now, they're saying the same thing, including the Mariners, because Mariners are completely underachieving at this point.
2: But do Houston fans really think they're going to win it
1: this
2: year?
1: Not with that roster, not with Correa out for the year.
0: No, this is like a bona fide no season for them.
2: Yeah. 253, why is Andrews wearing a Corona shirt at work? Must be 5 o'clock somewhere.
0: Isn't it a soccer jersey?
2: No, it's...
0: Oh, it's just a
2: Los Cabos,
0: shirt?
2: Baby.
0: I just thought it was a sponsored...
1: Oh, I forget we're on YouTube. Sure. Are we on YouTube today?
2: Yeah, we are. Let's go. Okay. Hi, there's the camera. Hi.
1: Yeah. Oh, you have a word for the hour?
0: I do.
1: What is it?
0: It's called Win for our cash contest.
1: Thank you.
0: $1,000. Go to 933kjr.com. Enter the word Win right now, and you got a shot at $1,000.
1: Exactly... What's this team really good at? Says the 253.
2: I think they have a good starting rotation, minus one pitcher. I think they have a good bullpen.
1: Especially when they're healthy.
2: Yep, especially when they're healthy. I think the majority of the line, like, what guys in the lineup are underachieving based off of what you would expect? One, in my eyes.
1: Cal. Yeah.
2: I think Julio's been about as good as we expect him to be. Brandon Donovan's been better than advertised. Maybe the health thing is a little off. I think J.P. Crawford's bat is fine. Talked about Canzone, Rayleigh, Cole Young. Like, that's...
1: Yeah. John says, I just don't want to hear Crawford complain when they miss the playoffs by game because we kept Castillo in a 7 ERA in the rotation, continue to lose all his starts in April and May. These games matter. They do. But there is a track record there. You know what? I'll go back to what Eno was saying last week.
2: Yeah.
1: The velocity is still there. And then Chris pointed out a really good point. Chris had a great point today. It's like he's two pitches away in each of his last two starts from having
2: completely... He's looked better the last two starts.
1: Having completely different results, right? Bad defense behind him, what have you.
2: And look, it's still not good enough, right? But you have to look at the trend, right? He was really bad, like, earlier this season. The last two starts have looked a lot better. I hope he can get out of it. There's no guarantee that Bryce Miller is going to come and be better. He was worse than Castillo is now all of last year during the regular season.
1: There are 121 games left. Calm down, people, says the 425. We are. We're calm.
2: And then right below that, it's early. It's early till it's not.
1: I know. wow. Listen, man,
0: it's baseball.
2: It's baseball.
1: But it's also why it I know, like, Softy will come in and, I'm not going to watch a game until August. But he's watching every night and he's talking about it.
2: Yeah,
1: he is. But these, as the texter, as John pointed out, if they miss the playoffs by a game or they don't get home field advantage by a game and they're, you know, it does matter. We understand that.
2: Yeah.
1: It's just, this is, if you're going to have a year like this with Cal, and if you're his team going to scuffle around and go two straight games scoring one run against the Chicago White Sox, this is the year to have it in that division. It just is. Now, I guess the one thing that could scare you, we've talked about this before. What if the A's decide to go out and add to their pitching staff?
2: That would be the one thing I'm scared of, yes.
1: Right? Because they can hit.
2: Yeah, they can hit.
1: They can hit. So if they added a pitcher or two...
2: They would need a few before I would really get scared, but yeah.
1: But look where they're at right now. You add one.
2: They always start hot, though.
1: They do.
2: Yeah. That we talk about Little League ballparks, that is a Little League ballpark.
1: 425, what's a newspaper? I don't know.
2: That's a good question.
1: Great question.
2: I was born in 1997.
1: Have you ever picked up and read a hard copy of a newspaper?
2: I did, probably like when I was in middle or high school.
1: Okay.
2: That's about the last time. All right. Middle school, actually, probably.
1: We do have a schedule update from the National Football League.
2: Do I dare play?
1: We have one of the three Thursday Thanksgiving matchups. Dallas always plays on Thursday. They still
2: really
1: are.
2: Breaking news.
1: 1:30. They're going to take on Saquon Barkley and the Philadelphia Eagles.
0: Ooh.
1: In on that. Barring injuries.
2: That's a good matchup.
1: That's a good Thanksgiving Day, 1:30 Pacific time game.
2: Great.
0: Oh, man. That's like while you're kind of biding your time, you got your... You ate your prep meal to, like, expand the stomach a little bit, but not super
1: that
0: full,
1: is,
0: so you're getting super hungry.
1: Yeah, that's that's a plan around what time you're really eating type of day, don't you think?
2: Yeah, and...
0: Do you guys eat in front of the TV when you're...
1: Well, you were with us last year.
2: We had the whole conversation about what time you eat.
1: I
0: was just wondering, you know, because some people do formal...
1: We had kind of the late game. We had, like, multiple places to eat.
0: Yes. Oh, yeah, there were multiple people there.
1: There were a lot of people there.
0: I enjoyed that quite a bit.
1: Yeah, I think the game, the late game last year, for some reason, felt like it wasn't good.
2: I think it sucked, if I remember correctly.
1: Right? Yeah. Isn't that what it was?
2: I think so. The early games were really good, if I remember.
1: Well, it's Detroit-Dallas, and then the third game is always kind of the crapshoot, right?
0: Yes.
1: There's a lot of talk that Seattle's going to play a Christmas Day game this year.
0: Ooh. Oh, it was the Bengals-Ravens was the late game.
2: No Burrow either.
1: No Burrow,
2: yeah.
1: Right?
2: Yeah.
1: That was. And the Ravens were a non-playoff team.
2: They sucked last year, yeah.
1: That might have been one of the great days that my guy, Lamar, had like no points against a team he should have scored 100 against. Well, good.
2: 253, I like this text. I'm not worried, but the same way it's early for the M's, it's too early to declare this division horrible. 2 years ago, Houston sucked out of the gate and won like 95 games.
1: Point taken.
2: Yeah, I agree with that. Saying about trade that, you know, if the A's go out and make a couple trades for some pitching, that could be a team that's scary.
1: All right, we're good?
2: We're good. Softy's next.
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34: 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Today's temperature is going to be in the upper 60s and low 70s with sunshine continuing. Very warm tomorrow, near 80 degrees, and then we do have some showers returning on Wednesday.
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1: So Thanksgiving Day, game number one in the books. Here we go. We got the Philadelphia Eagles, the Dallas Cowboys. Yay.
0: All right.
1: Do you care at all who the Seahawks play in that first game?
0: Not really. I was on with Sylvie and Eags, Chris Egan.
1: Eags, okay.
0: This morning.
1: All right.
0: Must have been a phenomenal weekend for sports because those guys begin their show today by talking about female flying monkeys and Chris's Sounder train ride.
1: Okay.
0: That's what happens when you lose 2 out of 3 to the White Sox.
1: That's exactly what happens.
0: That's what losing does to people's brains in this town. I don't really care, to be honest with you. I think that night is just going to be all about the Hawks anyway.
1: See, here's
0: I'm going there for one thing, to see the banner come down, which actually is right above me, by the way.
1: Yes.
0: I have like the worst view in the entire place
1: to
0: see that thing. But that night is all about, give us, who are the possibilities now? It's the Bears, the Patriots, the Chargers, and Arizona, right?
1: Right.
0: Well,
1: I say the Cardinals.
0: That's fine.
1: You know why?
0: I just
1: want to see them win the game.
0: I would
1: just
0: love
1: kick
0: to see. Yeah, but Arizona, who knows? They might be on the come. But if they're, I guess out of those four teams, Bears, Patriots, Chargers, Arizona, which one is most likely to get destroyed by the Hawks in week one?
1: Arizona.
0: You think it's Arizona?
1: Yeah.
0: All right, then fine.
1: Give me Arizona.
0: Plus, there's all this talk about Arizona being good and they're on the come and they might have a turnaround type of year. How about we just end all their hopes in week one?
1: How about this?
0: Right.
1: Love comes in.
0: Right.
1: Jadarian Price is there.
0: Outplays him.
1: And Price runs for 150.
0: That's right. Be phenomenal.
1: and Love against that Seahawk defense.
0: Oh, yeah.
1: Goes, the NFL's not fun.
0: Right.
1: Like, he's just going, I want to come back to Notre Dame.
0: Yeah, I want to tap out.
1: Because to me, I'm the same way as you. I hear all these people going, I don't want it to be Arizona. I want to be a great matchup. I'm thinking,
0: No,
1: that's the coronation.
0: Yeah,
1: that should be a celebration for the Seahawks that day.
0: I'd like to see Jadarian Price run over to Mike LaFleur, who's the new coach of the Cardinals, and just say, you drafted the wrong running back, you bum, and then just take off,
1: just
0: right?
1: Go,
0: whatever. Yeah, I don't know, man. I'm kind of with you. I don't really care who they play in week number one, but I'm fired up for Thursday at 5 o'clock. I don't know what it is, man. Thursday at 5 always gets me going. I mean, it doesn't take much at my age. I know that, but Thursday at 5, jeez, we know the opponents. We just don't know the times or the weeks.
1: To see what's happening.
0: The buys.
1: All the stuff's kind of leaking out.
0: Yeah, but I'm going to do better this year.
1: Are you?
0: Not really.
1: No, you're not.
0: I'll say that I'll do better, and then I'll get a note from somebody, hey, here's who the opener is against, or hey, here's who they're playing on week number three or week number four.
1: I believe you and I got the note at the same time.
0: Last year?
1: Yeah, and I'm going to look it up. I'm going to look it up right now because I'm pretty sure I know who I got it from.
0: Right.
1: In fact,
0: right.
1: I know. Okay, let's see. All right.
0: It's turning into the NFL draft.
1: Yeah,
0: it really is, where we know everything before it happens.
1: 2:41 p.m.
0: Yeah,
1: is when we got it.
0: Yeah.
1: Okay.
0: Yeah.
1: So
0: there will be some leakage between now and then.
1: There always is.
0: A little bit of leakage.
1: It happens at our age.
0: It really does.
1: It just does.
2: Can we stop with the at our age talk, please?
1: Well,
0: why we're old?
1: Yes, it
0: happens. All we talk about
1: stuff
0: now.
1: Happens.
0: It is amazing the conversations that we have. At our age.
1: Yeah.
0: Well, compared to where we were. Oh, my God, dude.
1: Yeah.
0: Talking about gout and your back pain and
1: this hurts, that
0: hurts. How many times you hit the can before a golf round? Whatever.
1: God.
0: Go have breakfast. You got to give yourself an extra 20 minutes to get down to the restroom before you tee off.
1: And I think what Softy said is true. This is what happens when you lose 2 or 3 to the White Sox.
0: Yes.
1: You talk about anything besides losing 2 or 3.
0: There's nothing worse than being stuck on the third tee box and have to go number 2. Nothing.
1: Oh,
0: it's terrible.
1: Terrible.
0: Because the bathroom is on number 5, right?
1: What do you do?
0: We got to play number 4.
1: Okay.
0: Right? And then just skedaddle to the restroom.
2: Well, at your age, you would know where that is.
0: I know exactly where it is.
1: Yeah,
0: are you kidding me?
1: Does your pace of play get interrupted at that point?
0: That's
1: what I want to know.
0: It goes faster. I'm not beyond using the women's restroom either, to be totally honest with you.
1: We're in a city that, we're in an area
2: This
0: is in Kent. We don't do things like that down there.
1: Oh, you don't?
0: No. I am not beyond using the women's restroom, by the way.
1: Kent separate bathrooms.
0: Well, I got a theory on that whole thing anyway. I think we all should just be using just generic, bathrooms.
2: It's really convenient at the airport, but I see scared men when they see me walk out of one of them.
0: Yeah.
2: I walked into the wrong place.
1: Do you find it still unnerving, though, that
0: when a man walks in?
1: No, just the unisex bathrooms.
0: I just think we just got to go unisex. For I mean, it works on planes.
2: I was just going to say.
0: How's the difference?
1: That's a good point. Yeah,
0: right?
1: Good point. Well,
0: if I saw you walking out of an airplane bathroom.
2: You're not going to freak out.
0: I'd probably bring a can of Febreze with me, but, you know, whatever.
1: Wow.
2: Duly noted.
1: So you say that's how they do things.
0: Yeah!
1: That's how they do things in Kent.
0: That's right.
1: So
0: that's right.
1: We're down in a
0: Febreze, definitely.
1: We're down in a restaurant in Enumclaw.
0: Oh, definitely down there, man.
1: A couple months ago. And you know, this place had separate bathrooms.
0: Yeah.
1: And there's a guy in the guy's bathroom forever, forever. And a lady comes out and she says, it's 2025. It doesn't matter. Just go in here real quick.
0: Right.
1: And I go,
0: right.
1: You're sure? She's like, yes, right. Absolutely. So I go in there.
0: Yeah.
1: Real quick.
0: Oh, no.
1: Real quick. Come back out. And there's this lady standing there. And she gave me a look. She
0: goes, oh, yeah.
1: And she says, really?
0: Yeah.
1: The women's restroom? I said, it's 2025.
0: Yeah.
1: She looked at me and just, Enumclaw has the same rules as Kent.
0: Go
1: is
0: down
1: the point.
0: To Enumclaw and try to use your pronouns. See what happens.
1: It's not going to go well, buddy.
0: Oh, dude. Oh, God. It's so good.
1: All right.
0: Anyway, yeah. So
1: Mariners lost 2-3 to the White Sox.
0: I don't know what we were talking about.
1: I
0: have no idea how we got on this topic.
1: Yeah,
0: schedule. That's right. The NFL schedule comes out on Thursday. So I'm fired up for that. You know, I kind of look for, used to do this more in the old Pac-12 days, a little Husky-Seahawk road trip combo.
1: Oh, yeah.
0: Huskies have USC at USC, I think, in week 5.
1: Okay.
0: If I'm not mistaken, early October. So that'd be a nice weekend.
1: Play anybody else in the Midwest or anything?
0: Nobody of note where there could be a road trip, I don't think, because the Bears come here. We're not going outside.
1: I saw
0: Chicago.
1: I remember you were in Michigan when I was there a few years ago.
0: Lions, Detroit. Michigan. Yeah. We went to the Lions Seahawks game. That was an overtime
1: game. Right?
0: That's the game, Michigan State, we were at. Yep. And then stuck around to Ford Field. That's the game where Greg Lewis fell asleep in the stands during the game, which is really hard to do. I mean,
1: wait,
0: it's loud.
1: In Detroit?
0: Yes, in Detroit, Ford Field, during the game.
1: Wasn't that like week 1?
0: Or
1: 2? Like it was a big game.
0: Yeah. I don't think it was week 1, but it was an overtime game and we won.
1: Yeah,
0: I know
1: it was
0: that.
1: Huge.
0: He was exhausted from the day before.
1: That place is as loud as there is
0: in
1: the
0: NFL. That's what I'm saying.
1: You know what?
0: That's Greg's what I'm trying to say.
1: Too. You know, pride of Ingram getting old
0: 3
1: too.
0: Years ago, man. Yeah. This is 2023 during the national championship run. Anyway, so yeah, we got that coming up Thursday. So great talk.
1: What are you doing today?
0: What's today? Monday. Today is Bill Kruger. Today is Hugh Millen. We'll do a little fun with audio. Maybe a little You Make the Call. We'll talk about the NBA playoffs. What else do we got? Mariners, Cal Raleigh. Are we looking at a one-hit wonder with Cal Raleigh?
1: Ooh.
0: Are we looking at a Brady Anderson with Cal Raleigh?
1: Are we looking at
0: a Chris Davis with Cal Raleigh?
1: I'm
0: just tossing it out there.
1: Okay.
0: I'm not saying I believe it or not.
1: Oh, I think you are.
0: Just having conversation,
1: I think you're insinuating
0: man.
1: Something.
0: What if, like Jack Nicholson? Oh. That's as good as it gets.
1: Ooh.
0: Last year with Cal Raleigh.
1: Well, 61 might be as good as it gets.
0: I'm saying for him. For him. He's never hitting 60 home runs again, ever. We know that.
1: All right.
0: He may never hit 50 again.
1: Whoa.
0: I mean, I'd trade him, beyond me.
2: My God.
1: Dave Softy Mahler. Going after Cal Raleigh. Stay tuned.
0: Oh, Jesus. See ya.
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2: Well, the Mariners dropped 2 out of 3 against Chicago over the weekend. Now 19-22. Going to go to a six-man rotation for now. George Kirby, Brian Wu, Bryce Miller, Luis Castillo will all pitch starting tonight against the Astros, and then Hancock and Logan Gilbert will go Friday and Saturday against San Diego. Mariners did make a move today, by the way, recalling Domingo Gonzalez, a reliever from AAA. He's going to make his major league debut. Why? Because Jose Ferrer is on the paternity list. Uh-huh. Here's Dick Fain with a commentary on that move.
4: I'm just going to move on to the NBA.
2: Good
4: Knicks
2: for
4: demolished
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2: 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The gang here until 7 o'clock tonight. Monday means Hugh Miller, means Bill Krueger, but a early start for the M's in Houston means we're going to do the old flipperooski. Bill Krueger will go at 4 o'clock today. A little more at 4 with Bill. We'll go live at 5 with Hugh at 5 o'clock tonight. Get Hugh's thoughts on everything happening over the weekend. Lots of news non-football related with the schedule coming out, of course, as well on Thursday. So we'll get to all that. A little fun with audio. Do our Bellevue Rare Coins golden moment from the weekend coming up at 5:45 tonight on the program. But I think all of us are standing by, Jackson. We're all waiting with bated breath, as is the audience, to find out what Dick Fain thinks about Jose Ferrer going on the paternity list. One of your best relievers in a big series against a division rival. Not available because him and his wife had a baby. Dick Fain, your thoughts?
3: I think he needs a rest. He had four outings this week. Give him 6 days off.
2: It's actually great timing.
3: Give him a month and a half off.
2: He's been pitching.
3: He's pitched too much.
2: So, I mean, look, you know, who knows? Maybe they're not even having a baby. They just made it up to like, give the guy a couple days off.
3: They need to do the same thing with Cal. Can Cal have a baby?
2: Luis Castillo needs to have a baby, too.
3: Can Luis have a baby?
2: Are you kidding me? Have you seen his numbers as of late? I'm gonna let you off the hook here, by the way.
3: Well, there's nothing to let off.
2: I mean, yeah.
3: He needs a rest.
2: We're going to move on. This is already getting uncomfortable. Luis Castillo again goes out over the weekend. And look, I mean, I remember the last start he made. What game was it where you said that you thought he looked a little better?
3: It was the game I went to a week ago Sunday.
2: Who did they play in that game? Remember who it was? God, I mean, you were there, so you told me.
3: I think I even remember who they played. They played the Kansas City Royals.
2: A
3: very forgettable baseball team.
2: So, you mean the one that swept us, by the way?
3: Yes.
2: That forgettable baseball team.
3: Their forgettable baseball
2: beat our ass 3 days in a row. So, I remember you on the air, and you weren't alone, by the way. I don't mean to just, you know, pick on you here, but
3: you did look pretty good in that game.
2: He looked pretty good. But he gave up four in six. He had 10 base runners in six innings, which for him is still, I think, a little bit too many. And I remember thinking to myself, okay, fine. If that's what's going on now, that we're going to start taking silver linings, because that's what we did, right? And that game against Kansas City, we took a silver lining that, hey, look, they lost the game 4-1. Luis's numbers weren't that great, but he showed signs, right, of maybe kind of coming out of whatever he was coming out of. And then he goes out again over the weekend at Chicago and gives up a couple of bombs and gets beat up by the White Sox and doesn't last until the fifth inning. Now, again, 11 Ks, no walks. Six Ks, no walks in his last start. 5-2 in his last one. 11-2 is not a bad strikeout to walk ratio. But at some point, you got to start seeing some results here, man. Wins. So I remember telling you on the air, hey, look, that's great. You want to play the silver lining card? I'm all for it. There's 100 and whatever games left to go. If there's any sport where you could play that card and see what it does next week and what it means as a predictor of future events, I'm all for it. But this is now 8 games that Luis Castillo has started. He's 0-4 with a 6.5 ERA. And maybe worse, the Mariners are 2-6, Dick, in the 8 games he's pitched in. And I'm looking at, you guys know me by now. I don't really get into the whole analytics game, mostly because it confuses the hell out of me. But there's a couple of ones that are obvious, like, you know, BABIP, batting average on balls in play. Take out strikeouts, take out home runs, things like that, right? Luis Castillo last year was getting hit at a 286 clip. This year, it's at 368, and it's 386 in his last 7 games. Guys, he's getting bashed to death out there. So, look, this whole 6-man rotation thing, I'm fine with it today, but I'm not going to be fine with it tomorrow, especially if this continues with Luis Castillo, because there's no reason to keep throwing him out there if you've got other options. And what you're doing now with the 6-man rotation, I get it, partially. I would have stuck somebody in the bullpen if I were in charge, but I understand why they're doing it. They got 13 games in 13 days, Dick. Their next off day is not for a week and a half next Thursday, 10 days from now. So that's fine. I heard Anders on the air today say that you want to make sure that you don't have guys with innings problems come September. All of that makes total sense. But this should be about what's

0: best for the baseball team, not about what guys are making. And if Luis Castillo was a second-year player who was just called up from Tacoma, he's not here anymore. He's in AAA, or he's in the bullpen, right? And I'm not naive enough to not understand that things like that do matter in the game. I'm not the one writing the check, so it's easy for me to make calls like that. But I just think that this six-man rotation, what I'm looking at, Dick, in Jackson, I'm okay with it as long as it is a tryout and a competition for the number five spot in this rotation between Luis Castillo and Bryce Miller. And when this little 13-day run is over and guys are getting off days and they're getting rest, I don't want to go extra days without seeing George Kirby, Emerson Hancock, Brian Wu, or Logan Gilbert on the mound because they're that good. So if you can tell me that this is a temporary fix and that this is going to be basically a fight between Luis Castillo and Bryce Miller to see who goes to the pen and who keeps their job in the rotation, I'm fine with that. But if Luis Castillo keeps pitching like this, there is zero reason to skip those other guys to keep him in this rotation.
1: A month ago, we were having the conversation about Luis Castillo, and I think my exact words were, if we're a month from now, it's a different conversation.
0: Well, we're a month from now.
1: We're a month from now. And my whole thing is, I'm done. Like, I'm sorry. Like, we've seen enough. We're in mid-May now. We're deep enough where he clearly doesn't have it anymore. I wish we had traded him and gotten something out in the offseason and been able to, you know, just roll with what we got. Mm. But it is what it is. Luis, welcome to the bullpen. I'm done because a month ago I was waiting. I'm done waiting.
0: And look, Dick, you know me. I'm generally a Luis Castillo defender. I really am. And I'm not ready to say what he is, that he's done. I just think he needs a timeout. He needs something different, whether it's an IL stint, whether his wife having a baby, right, taking a couple of days off, or he needs to be in the bullpen, or he needs to be in the minor leagues. And I'm curious. I really am curious, guys, what this does to him. Does this motivate him now, right? Not that he's not motivated already. I mean, you say something like that, and the insinuation is that he hasn't been motivated. I don't know that. There may be something genuinely wrong with him. He might have some kind of an injury, or he may be suffering from what all of us suffer from, which is old age.
1: Yeah.
0: He's going to be 34 in December, for God's sake. So this was going to happen at some point in time. I don't think it's a senioritis thing, Dick. I really don't. I think it's in his head, between his ears, and the guy needs something to spark him. And maybe Bryce Miller being in this rotation, maybe this little tryout thing here for the next week and a half is exactly what he needs.
2: Well, like Jackson, I've been agreeing for a long time that I wanted to trade him for a bat, but you know, that ship sailed, right? That ship sailed way back when we were talking about it. The thing
0: you were asking last year to do that.
2: Yeah. So the thing that concerns me is looking at the pitch by pitch in this game versus looking at the pitch by pitch in the game that I went to.
0: Mm-hmm.
2: And the game that I went to, he was consistently at 96 miles an hour on his four-seam fastball, 95 at his sinker. Last game, he was at 92.
0: Mm-hmm.
2: 92 and 93, that's as hot as he touched in that game. So he was 2 to 3 miles an hour slower in this most recent game versus his last start, which says, okay, indicates to me, all right, why don't we just skip a start? Instead of going six-man rotation, skip a start, get him ready to go. You said he's, you know, old age. I don't disagree with that.
0: Who knows,
2: man? Well, give the old man an extra time in the rotation to get ready and you know, find a place in the schedule to slot him in strategically.
0: Yeah, well, here's the thing. The reason why the let's send one of these guys to the bullpen thing made so much sense is because you have a need there right now.
2: Yes.
0: You need them.
2: Well, yeah, and Ferrer's out now for a couple games.
0: I mean,
2: you
0: got
2: really need them.
0: Spire, Brash, Ferrer. I mean, it's a perfect time. Like, you can Band-Aid this thing and not even reveal your real reason for it. You don't need to. Everybody would understand it. If Jerry or Justin came out and said, look, I mean, guys, you see our bullpen. We've got injuries. We need help. We've got two pretty good arms that everybody likes. One of them needs a little bit of a break from their day-to-day, and that's Luis Castillo.
1: Yep.
0: This makes total sense to stick one of these guys in the bullpen. I probably would have done it more with Bryce because of his stuff than Luis, but you want to go the other way? That's fine, too. But this six-man rotation thing, can you imagine going to, I don't know, I'm not trying to compare George Kirby and Logan Gilbert and Brian Wu to, you know, John Smoltz, Tom Glavin, Greg Maddux.
3: But it's the closest we've ever had on this
0: right.
3: franchise.
0: But imagine going to those guys and saying, each one of you has to now wait an extra day to throw because we got to get this guy figured
1: penalizing
0: out.
1: Penalizing them for no reason.
0: It makes no sense in a lot of ways, right? I mean, look, I understand the long-term play. I get it. I have ADD. I want it now. We all get that, right? Softy's impatient. I understand the long-term play, but and that's why I'm okay with it for now.
3: Yeah.
0: But I'm not okay with this throughout the course of the year.
3: But you said you'd be stunned on Friday if I went to a six-man.
0: I am stunned.
3: I agreed with you.
0: I am stunned. I thought because of the need in the bullpen that this is exactly what they would do.
3: Yeah.
0: Because it makes too much damn sense. So now you got two things going on. And look, the tone of this is the problem with this thing. The tone of this conversation is going to be the Titanic, right? The ship is sinking. Oh, my God. We got to figure out who gets the raft and who doesn't, blah, blah, blah. Women and children first.
3: But the ship might be sinking with one guy.
0: It could be. Well, the other problem is you got a different guy in Cal Raleigh. Okay?
3: Yeah.
0: And so the problem with Cal is different than the problem with Luis Castillo, I think, because Cal Raleigh's not going anywhere. I mean, nobody's taking Cal Raleigh out of the lineup.
3: And he's not old.
0: At his very worst, well, he is 30. At his very worst, Cal Raleigh is phenomenal behind the dish and phenomenal with this pitching staff. So there is a real value, I still think, no matter what's happening with the bat, to having Cal Raleigh around. But the problem with the bat is that when you're hitting second, and now you're hitting cleanup, by the way, which he's doing again tonight against the Astros, you need to have more than a guy who is, what is he, 0 for his last 32? With 15 strikeouts since the 28th of April?
3: Yeah, he doesn't have a hit since the 27th.
0: Yeah, you know, and look, I'm not nearly as concerned about Cal as I am with Luis Castillo. The Cal thing, some of it's not surprising for me. In the previous 14 games, guys, before this little slump, he had a 928 OPS. And then he just went into the, no pun intended, the dumper.
3: What was the day
0: he went right
3: hurt
0: in the toilet, okay? So the point is this, that with a guy that's home run strikeout, these things are going to happen. And this was the concern that I had over the offseason about Cal Raleigh, that my hope was, I think all of us believed that the home runs were going to drop, right? Like, you don't need to be a genius to say something like, well, he's not going to hit 60 home runs again. Like, people say that as if that's some amazing take that nobody had ever thought of. Well, really? It took 100,000 years for a catcher to hit 60, and you're saying it's not going to happen 2 years in a row? Is that your point? Really, genius? So we all knew that was going to be the case. My hope, though, guys, Dick, was that he could become a more well-rounded hitter and not rely on the home run. And I just wonder, at the age of almost 30, he'll be 30 in November, is it too late for something like that? Is he Anakin Skywalker? Is it too late for him to become that kind of a player? Like, I remember doing this exercise, Dick, over the offseason, and I wrote the numbers down that if you take out home runs and all the at-bats that came along with it for Aaron Judge, his OPS was 658 last year. Cal Raleigh, 506. He's just home run strikeout.
3: Yeah.
0: He's not a well-rounded hitter. And he's probably never going to be a well-rounded hitter. And that's fine for what they're paying him and what he means for the baseball team and what he's capable of doing with his bat with one swing of it. I'm fine with that. But Cal Raleigh, I don't know, man. I just, my biggest fear, and there's a paranoia for some reason, I don't know why this bothers me, is that we're going to get to a point where fans will say, well, he's a one-hit wonder. He's Brady Anderson. He's Chris Davis, and I don't want to hear that from that guy because I love him.
3: Well, he's only had 2,300 at bats in Major League Baseball,
0: right.
3: and he's 29. He'll be 29 this whole season,
0: right? Correct.
3: He used to be more of a doubles hitter than he is now. Mm-hmm. Just look at this: his first 2 years in just 500 at bats, he had 32 doubles.
0: Mm-hmm.
3: Last year, in 596 at bats, he only had 24 doubles.
0: Yeah.
3: So his home run numbers are up, his double numbers are down, but there was a point where he was a gap hitter.
0: Yeah, he also had 31 more home runs in than those first 500.
3: And I'm wondering, can he be a little more of the 774 OPS, 20 double, 27 home run guy that he was in 2022 when we made the playoffs for the first time than he has been this year, which is 7 home runs. He does have 4 doubles right now, but 7 home runs and batting .161.
0: Yeah, I mean, we can talk to Bill about it, honestly, at 4 o'clock and ask him. I just wonder at this age, and again, I understand your point. He's not 35, but he's not 21 either. He's going to be 30 years old in the next 7 months, 6 months. And I just wonder if he is who he is at this point. And like I said, that's okay. But my God, I mean, they are sitting here 2.5 games out of first place. What's their record in one-run games again this year? They're 6-10. You got Luis Castillo that is a shell of his former self. Cal Raleigh, last year at this time, was hitting .243 with a .915 OPS, 12 bombs and 25 ribbies, and now he's hitting a .161 with a .573 OPS. His OPS is 350 points lower than it was this time last season. And they're 6-10, you said, in one-run games?
2: Yeah.
0: Those guys are doing 80% of what they did a year ago. That number might be reversed.
3: In their two playoff seasons, last year in 2022, they were 21 games over .500 in one-run games in those two seasons. The years they did not make the playoffs, they've been two games under .500 combined, and they are four games under this season.
0: What about extra inning games? You got that in front of you, by the way?
3: Not in front of me.
0: Because that is for me, two of the biggest indicators. What do you do one-run games? And a lot of those one-run games are in extra inning games,
3: the way. They're 1-3 this year.
0: 1-3. So what do you do in extra inning games, and what do you do in one-run games, and what do you do against the crap on your schedule?
2: Yep.
0: You know, beat up everybody. That's dog meat. Play 500-ish ball against everybody else. Be really good in one-run games. Be good in extra inning games. And all of a sudden you wake up and you're a 90-win baseball team. And you're in the playoffs. And so far that hasn't happened. So I don't know, man. I just feel like it's nowhere near time to panic. But I will also say there's nothing wrong with evaluating these guys after the first 40 games of the year. Right? Mm-hmm. And there's been a couple of players that are not earning their keep. A lot of people ripping the manager. Critical of Dan Wilson, and that's fine. You want to be critical of Dan Wilson for some of his in-game adjustments? I have no problem with that. But I'm looking at guys like Cal, guys like Luis Castillo. I'm looking at terrible defense from guys like Randy Arozarena and J.P. Crawford. And my God, are these guys children? Honestly, you want Dan Wilson to wipe their tushy for him? Grow up. Start doing your job. And earning the millions of dollars that this franchise is paying, and let's not blaming another adult for the problems of other adults on this baseball team. I'd love to see where this team was if those guys would just do their jobs. And so far, in the first 38 games, they're not. We'll get a break. More on this coming up on 93.3 KJRF.
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28: From the Fox 13 Weather Center, I'm Stephen Kilbreath. Today's temperature is going to be in the upper 60s and low 70s with sunshine continuing. Very warm tomorrow, near 80 degrees, and then we do have some showers returning on Wednesday.
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0: All right, we're back on a busy Monday night right here on 93.3 KJR FM. Softy Dick Jackson with you until 7 o'clock. Who's excited? Me. Raise your hand for the NFL schedule to be released on Thursday.
4: Yeah, absolutely.
0: It's at good day. 5 o'clock. Are we going to do the whole leakage thing between now
4: I
0: and then?
4: So. I hope not.
0: Oh, yeah, you hate that.
4: I hate it.
0: You hate leaks. You're not a big leakage guy. Although at our age, it's really, really hard to avoid it. Let's be honest with you, man.
4: I just don't like it. I like to wait for Santa to bring me the present and I get to open it. I don't want somebody to tell me what Santa brought me a day or two before it happens.
0: Yeah, but you kind of know what it is, though.
4: Yeah.
0: Right? It's in the corner. It's the shape of a fire truck. It's just wrapped up. It's obvious
4: what's underneath
0: the tree. You know what the opponents are. And I'm kind of with
4: Dick,
0: though.
4: I know what the opponents are, though.
0: The present is finding out when you play, where's the tough part of the schedule, how many national TV games, is there a little double dip, dogs, Seahawk trip that we can maybe make during the regular season. I don't know. I don't mind the leaks now, Jackson, because I'm so used to it by now. Yeah. It is fundamentally impossible to stay away from the leakage. There is no way, at least in this business, you can avoid it. Maybe the average Bob who works for, a car dealership or delivers pizza pies for a living can shut off social media all week and not pay attention to it. But guys like us, forget about it.
6: I mean, I would love to know the audience at 49451. Is anybody not on a single social media platform?
0: Right.
6: Facebook, Twitter, Instagram, whatever. You're on zero of that. I'd love to know. And there's probably a lot of people.
0: Great question.
6: But the reality is, for me, I actually love the leaks.
0: Really?
6: Because it allows me to process a game at a time. So we'll get like week 8 against whoever. And it allows me to kind of think through, okay, here's this. And the more I can like space this out and piece it together, mm-hmm. I can process it a lot easier than if you just throw all 18 in weeks at me in one huge heap. Then it's almost too much information for my brain to handle.
4: How do you process a week 8 game that you're given at 2 o'clock in the afternoon when you don't know what week 7 or week 9 is? You can't process the importance of that game.
6: Yeah, so I think what my brain can do is it can process the importance of the important games. So in a week 8, hey, we're going to get a prime time in week 8 against XYZ. Or, hey, you're going to be going and facing this game, but you're going to have the bye week afterwards. And then we all know these leaks come out in those sections where, oh, Seattle's playing this Thursday night. They're going to have the bye week beforehand.
0: Yeah,
6: and
0: yeah.
6: That generally is how it leaks. I like being able to process those parts.
0: Are you talking about from a fan's perspective or a radio perspective?
6: Fan. Oh, yeah.
0: Okay,
6: fan.
0: Because from a radio perspective, I totally get it, right? It just makes it go more smoothly on the air. You're prepared, whatever. You can do a great segment, have all your thoughts and ideas all rolled out. I mean, I do none of that, by the way, as far as preparation. You guys know that because I have no good thoughts and no good ideas. But I can understand why somebody with Jackson's mental capacity bigger than mine would think like that and want to be well prepared for a segment. But I do wonder two questions for you, and you asked one of them, Jackson. 49451, is there anybody in the audience that is not actively partaking in any social media app? And that means Facebook, Instagram, Twitter,
6: anything.
0: WhatsApp.
6: Anything where you engage with people online.
0: What else is out there, right? I don't even know what else.
6: Oh, everything.
0: Snapbook. I would even
6: consider YouTube a part of social media now
0: YouTube,
6: because you interact anything. With people on an instant basis.
0: So that, and does it bother you out there in Radio Land? When we all promote as the NFL, see, Dick, here's the thing. The NFL is going to be promoting that the schedule comes out Thursday at 5 more than anybody.
4: That's right.
0: More than us, more than the NFL, on the NFL Network.
4: So they can't want the leaks.
0: But they are leaking. Yeah. They're leaking everything. There's
4: the
0: leaks
4: NFL
0: all over
4: leaking
0: the...
4: in it? Or yes. Is it Adam Schefter and
0: he works for
4: Ian
0: Rappaport? They're giving it to him. The league is announcing this stuff. They just announced the Giants and Cowboys for week one, right? Sunday Night Football.
6: Yeah.
0: They announced that today. So, yes, they're going to announce the international games. They're going to announce the Thanksgiving game. What was the one that was announced today for Thanksgiving? There's a
6: Cowboys
0: Sunday night
6: Eagles.
0: Game. Cowboys-Eagles.
6: Yeah.
0: There's a bunch
4: of
0: games.
4: Cowboys-Giants, wasn't it?
0: Cowboys-Giants is week one.
6: No, Cowboys-Eagles is Thanksgiving.
0: Okay, then there's two Cowboy games.
6: Right.
0: Because Dallas and the Giants was also announced for week one. So that's the point. They're going to sit here, and this is actually impressive to me. I don't know about you guys, but I'm impressed by this. They're going to promote the hell out of this thing on Thursday. They're going to tell you like 20% of it before Thursday comes around, and we're still going to watch.
6: Yep.
0: All of it.
6: Yeah.
0: All of it.
6: You know the most surprising part?
4: I don't watch it anymore. And for simple, here's what I used to do and here's what I do now.
0: All right.
4: What I used to do when I worked in the morning, I shut off social media in the afternoon so I could watch it at 5 o'clock.
0: Mm-hmm.
4: So I could watch the whole thing at 5 o'clock. I didn't want to find out piecemeal who the Seahawks are going to play in week 4 and then week 12 and then week 1 and then week 7.
0: Right.
4: No, I wanted to see it. And then turn on the radio and listen to you talk about it.
0: So the leakage has ruined
4: right?
0: it for you.
4: Oh, absolutely.
0: Is that what you're saying?
4: All because
0: right.
4: now I can't avoid it because I'm on the air right. from 3 to 5 getting all the leaks because I have to stay up with what's going on. And I don't want to have to do that.
0: Well, we could have you switch with Chuck. I'm sure he'd love to sleep in on a Thursday. Why don't you switch with Chuck? Do the show with Ashley.
4: That's painful.
0: And then
4: not the Ashley part.
0: Oh!
4: Not the Ashley part. That came out at the wrong time.
0: Oh, Dick. You switch with Chuck, do the show with her, and then we'll have Chuck on this show, and you can turn off Twitter at 10 o'clock.
4: Doesn't the NFL try to limit the draft picks that are leaked out?
0: Yeah, good luck.
6: It's impossible.
0: Good
6: now.
0: Luck. It yeah. never happens. No. Never. I mean, Ian Rappaport, who works for the NFL Network, or is he with ESPN now? I'm not even sure who he's with anymore.
6: I mean, technically both,
0: all
6: right?
0: All these guys. I mean, it was all over the place, right?
6: Yeah.
0: On social media for round 1, 2, 3 of the NFL draft. But look, I mean, I understand Dick's point that there's growing up, that there were events, there were TV destination points that we would look at and say, I'm looking forward to flipping on the TV and finding out what's going on when you tell me to turn it on and find out what's going on.
4: Like the NCAA now tournament
0: you're ruining, bracket. Now you're, right, exactly.
4: It's
0: there's,
4: awesome.
0: There's
4: you
0: no
4: get
0: leaks.
4: It at once.
0: There's no leaks. But the other part of it is I've gotten so used to it by now.
6: Yeah.
0: It's almost fun for me because it's like 2 days
6: yes.
0: of nonstop just immersing yourself in the NFL schedule. I feel like I want to be. It's funny. You say that you want to be on social media less the Wednesday, Thursday leading up to the schedule. I feel like I want to be on it more.
6: I'm with you.
0: Because I don't want to miss anything.
6: So, I'm exactly there because the whole fun of this, too, is stretching this out. If you get it all, this kind of goes back to my point. If you get it all 18 weeks at 5 p.m. on Thursday,
0: right.
6: It's a lot. It is a lot to go through and process, but it's fun when you can spend 2 days getting, I got week 8, I got week 4, I got week 15, and you kind of, it's a puzzle. I love doing puzzles in general, and this feels like a great big puzzle of the defending champion's schedule. I love it.
4: Why do you think that two of the biggest releases mm-hmm. handle it so oppositely?
0: Mm-hmm.
4: Why does the NCAA tournament lock down until they open up the envelope
0: probably
4: and give
0: because,
4: you the bracket.
0: Probably because CBS is paying the NCAA billions of dollars for that right. That's probably part of it. That the Selection Sunday show, as big as the NFL is, maybe is a more meaningful destination for TV viewership. Number one, it's on Sunday
4: right.
0: as opposed to Thursday night. And it's also a part of a much bigger package that now CBS has the rights to. Like, nobody has the rights to the NFL schedule release, as far as I know. ESPN does a show. NFL Network does a show. Radio does a show. We get the email from the Seahawks at 5 o'clock, along with every other media schmuck in the city, everybody else around the country. There's no exclusivity, right, behind the NFL schedule coming out. Now, maybe, Dick, if the NFL did that, and it's actually a smart idea, how much money could the NFL
4: Absolutely.
0: Make if they went to Fox or ESPN Ooh. Or ABC, NBC, whatever, and said, you give us XYZ, and we will guarantee you that not one game will be leaked before you broadcast it at 5 o'clock on Thursday, or do what the NCAA does. Do it on a Sunday afternoon.
4: Yeah, or well, it should be a part of the Thursday night
0: package. How about this? The PGA Championship, round four in the books. Boom! Here comes the NFL schedule.
6: But to answer your question, I think it's a good question, and here is also another blatant answer. I think because you have such a long time that the schedule's being built. Right now, I mean, we're right now at Monday.
0: Right.
6: The NFL schedule has probably been done for a good few weeks.
4: We're
6: right?
4: Like a tournament. We're like it's two days. Right,
6: so it's easy for the games to leak out because there's been so much time being talked about at hundreds and thousands of people.
0: Well,
6: the tournament's instantaneous.
4: I love the idea of like a part of the Thursday night package.
0: That'd
4: is
0: be
4: you
0: great.
4: Get the schedule release show at the same time the Thursday night game starts, 5 p.m. Pacific time.
0: Why not? I mean, there's probably money to be made. I hadn't even thought of it like that until you kind of inadvertently brought it up. I mean, that's the greatness of you, that you're bringing up great points and don't even know it. If the NFL, who's always looking for more money, would sell this to somebody and guarantee you that nothing would come out before the show begins, I guarantee you somebody's paying for it. Somebody's paying millions of dollars, if not more, for that package. But you tell us, do the leaks bother you? Leakage, are you a fan? 49451, hit us up. 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
4: Hey, Dick Fain, back with you on Friday. I mentioned on the air that I was going to have a boys' night on Saturday night because the girls were gone on my daughter's birthday with friends. And where were the boys going to go? They were going to go to the Ram. Well, I made good on that promise. I went down to the Ram, took Dixon down there, watched the NBA playoffs, watched the little Mariners, and had the Big Red's baby back ribs. Oh, they just melted in your mouth. Slow braised and Big Red's IPA and spices with Ram barbecue sauce, coleslaw, and fresh cut fries. I washed it down with one of their classic beers, the Cold as Rice. It was fantastic. 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I will see you all summer long at the Ram.
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0: All right, here we are on a Monday right here on 93.3 KJR FM. A little Fun with Audio slash Hey, did you hear that? Lots of stuff to get to, by the way. A lot of it involving the NBA. A lot of it involving the Knicks and the Philadelphia 76ers. Am I here to say that every single one of these clips is from that game?
2: Is that right?
0: And from that series?
3: That is correct.
0: So no variety whatsoever. Okay, well, this is like Dick Fain's dream,
3: by the way. To be fair, Softy, you sent me all of these, and you sent me more that I didn't include about this game and
0: series.
3: Which
0: is exactly why I said, hey, save some of these for tomorrow, guys. Come on. All right, here we go. A little Fun with Audio. Hey, Dick, did you happen to hear that?
4: What's that, Dick?
0: The Knicks demolished the Sixers by 30 points, last night to sweep their second round series. After the game, reporter Cheyenne Corin was doing a live report for Philadelphia's ABC Channel 6 News just outside the 76ers arena. All right, that's important here. The game was in Philadelphia, and she was mobbed by New York Knicks fans.
5: Action News reporter Cheyenne Corin live inside Xfinity Mobile Arena tonight. Cheyenne, this game was brutal.
0: So you can't hear any of that because there's Knicks fans all over the place. Those were all Knicks fans, every single one of them. If you watched the game yesterday, every single made bucket, every single made free throw by a New York Knicks, if you close your eyes, you thought you were in Madison Square Garden. It was unbelievable. But guys, here's the thing. This took place in Philadelphia. Mm-hmm. Philadelphia. Things like that don't happen in Philadelphia. They sure do. Because the Knicks fans took that friggin' place over yesterday. It was embarrassing.
2: Can something be inexcusable, embarrassing, and understandable all at the same time? Because I find this, I find all three of those adjectives descriptive of what happened there.
0: Yeah.
2: Because
0: they were down 3-0.
2: It's inexcusable and embarrassing. You should never have your stadium invaded by like 80% road fans. You should never have it. And yet, like you said, down 3-0. Half-price tickets compared to what Knicks fans will have to pay at Madison Square Garden for the next round.
0: Right.
2: And three Villanova national championship players on that New York Knicks team. Think about if somebody came to Seattle or Seattle went to Portland or whatever, and there was three Washington Husky basketball players that won a national championship on that team.
0: But those Villanova fans aren't rooting for the Knicks. They're rooting for the Sixers because they live in Philadelphia.
2: I mean, I'm saying is there's probably a lot of Philadelphia basketball fans, like Villanova basketball fans, that might not be NBA fans, who are now Knicks fans living in Philadelphia because of those three players.
0: I mean, I guess that's pretty significant, though, man. I mean, I'm not rooting for an ex-Husky playing the Sonics.
2: No.
0: Are you kidding me? No friggin' way. That's terrible. I mean, that's even more pathetic. If you've got a Villanova fan who happens to just not be an NBA fan, how many of those exist? Five? I mean, honestly, come on. Those were Knicks fans. They were not there because of the Villanova angle. They were there to root on the friggin' Knicks and root against the Sixers in their own building. New York is 95 miles away from Philadelphia. It's an easy train ride, an easy ride to get down there, and they invaded that place. I mean, look, the first point you made, it's 3-0, it's over. Sixer fans were done. Forget about
2: cheap
0: it.
2: Tickets. They're probably selling their tickets.
0: Getting rid of their seats for 80% under face value. I just think the fact that it happened in Philadelphia, where stuff like that is never supposed to happen. I mean, I may not rip Mariner fans ever again for a Blue Jay series after I saw that yesterday. That was sad. All right, hey, Dick, did you happen to hear that?
4: What's that, Dick?
0: Let's go to number five, Jackson, okay? After the season-ending loss and getting swept in the second round of the playoffs, Sixers center Joel Embiid said the season was a success in terms of his health situation.
6: I know we lost, you know, and I know that's not the right mentality to have, but, you know, for me, this was a success. I came into this year not knowing where I was going to be, you know, how long I was going to play, if I was even going to play based on how the knee was the last, you know, the last few years. You know, I came in just, you know, hoping for the best. And I feel like we're in a position where we figured out the knee hasn't been an issue.
0: So I understand what he's saying, that getting back on the court when he thought there was a chance he would not get back on the court. I think it's terrible timing by him. Brutal timing. And I don't know if the Philadelphia PR staff has any say whatsoever as far as what Joel Embiid talks about when a game is over. I would think zero, by the way, that he does whatever the hell he damn well wants. If I'm a Philadelphia fan, and I can only imagine on places like WIP Radio today that they're ripping his ass. Are you kidding me? We got swept by the Knicks. We got embarrassed in our own arena. And you're talking about this year being a success? Are you that dense? Can you save that for maybe next week? How's that sound?
2: It just perpetuates his stereotype of being a soft basketball player.
0: Mm-hmm.
2: And the image we're going to remember from this series is Mitchell Robinson putting him on a poster.
0: Mm-hmm.
2: And that poster was handed out all over Philadelphia's arena last night by Knicks fans.
0: Right.
2: Did you see the video of the guy? He literally printed out hundreds of pieces of paper with the picture on it and was passing it out. There's a great viral video out there. He's literally passing it out to everybody in a Knicks jersey in Philadelphia's arena yesterday.
0: Unbelievable. Well, it adds to the rivalry, no doubt. I mean, this is pretty embarrassing from Philadelphia's perspective. Let's get one more on this. Hey, Dick, did you happen to hear that?
2: Dave.
4: What's that, Dick?
0: Give me 2-4, 2 or 4. Which one, Jackson? Which one's
3: better?
0: You
3: want to just go right to 6 because it's Embiid, no?
0: No, we just heard from him. We'll save that for later.
2: Well, no, okay. It's Nick Wright talking about it, right?
0: Oh, yeah,
2: talking about Embiid bringing his kid to the press conference.
0: Okay, we can do that one. Joel Embiid brought his 5-year-old son, Arthur, that clip you just heard right there. He had his kid with him in his lap to the press conference after the Game 4 loss, and FS1's Nick Wright thinks that things like that should not be allowed.
7: Bringing children to press conferences after losses should not be allowed. I think Joel Embiid is obviously an awesome family man and a great dad. And when we first saw it with, I think it was Steph's daughter, Riley,
8: right.
7: It was not only was it adorable, here's the other thing. It was in the midst of them always winning and all the press conference stuff was just celebratory. And so it was cute and there was never a, oh man, I kind of need to ask him an awkward question, but he has this adorable child with him.
8: Right.
7: Whether intentional or not, the ultimate effect is your kid is shielding you from what could be tough or uncomfortable questions. That is the point of those press conferences.
0: Hmm. Well, I think the point of a press conference is just to get to the truth of any one matter, whether it's uncomfortable or not. I don't know if I would say the point is for all of them to be uncomfortable, right?
2: Right.
0: But I do agree with what Nick is saying there, that if you do have an uncomfortable question, sometimes human nature is that you might back off if there's a little chubby 5-year-old kid sitting there in his dad's lap. But I would also say to Nick Wright and to any other media member, so what? Ask the question. Who cares? Right? I mean, we're not using profanity here.
2: Right.
0: Right? We're not telling an off-color joke in front of a kid. We're not doing that anyway in front of adults. Just do your job. So what? Don't let a kid's presence change you from doing your job. And if you do that, that's kind of on you.
2: It's a Philadelphia thing, evidently. You know, remember who started the trend?
0: Allen Iverson?
2: Nick Sirianni.
0: Oh, that's right.
2: A couple of years ago.
0: That's right. I thought Iverson
2: Nick
0: did it
2: Sirianni
0: back in the day.
2: Nick brought his kids after a loss to a press conference, and they were like, what are you doing, man?
0: It does feel like a little bit of an escape pod type of thing to bring your kid out there. We just got buried by 30, so I'm going to bring this little cute thing with me.
2: Yeah.
0: Maybe next time he should bring out like a baby giraffe, right? Or a little bear.
3: Well, especially for
0: or a puppy.
3: For a player that clearly deserves and is getting so much criticism, I think the question ultimately is, did Joel Embiid do this on purpose to do what Nick Wright said?
0: Well, it's also possible that Nick Wright's point about media not asking, you know, tough questions, maybe it's also possible that Joel Embiid gives a solid, lucid answer and doesn't lose his mind because his kid's in his lap.
8: Yeah.
0: That certainly is also possible. So, I mean, I would just hope that I would never let that affect my job. But I understand Nick's perspective that when you got 100 people in a room, someone's bound to be impacted by the presence of a child.
2: Absolutely. Many okay. people will be. No question.
0: Oh, God, dude. It is just nuts, man.
2: It was, by the way, the Sirianni did it. The game. Remember the game he was booed off the field in his home stadium?
0: Yeah.
2: He barely beat the Browns 20-16.
0: Philadelphia.
2: And he started flipping off. He started getting mad at the crowd and yelling at the fans. And like minutes later, he takes his kids into the press conference because he knew that was the only thing he'd get asked about is yelling at the fans.
0: Nick Sirianni, I would think in Philadelphia, has built up a lot more equity than Joel Embiid has. I mean, the guy's won a damn championship, for God's sakes, and been to two Super Bowls in 5 years on the job as the coach of the Eagles. He's also won 70% of the games he's coached in. He wants to bring his kid to a game. Okay, fine. But after getting buried by 30 and your rival, your arch enemy, hated, heated rival taking over your arena, that, my God, we got to get some clips, Jackson, from Sports Talk Radio in Philadelphia for today, for tomorrow's show.
2: So good.
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0: Hey. 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
30: Here's something pretty disturbing I discovered while researching this podcast. This is what it actually says on the Los Angeles Police Department website. The site states that the Adult Missing Persons Unit investigates 3,200 cases a month, and 70% of those missing people are found or returned voluntarily within 2 or 3 days. It goes on to explain, and I quote here, "Since being a missing person is not a crime, police are given a very limited role while conducting these types of investigations." At the bottom of the webpage, it gets more disturbing. There's a section titled, "What if they never returned?" And here's the official police advice. In such situations, you may want to enlist the services of a private investigator to assist in your search. If you can't afford a PI, the police elaborate, quote, "Another option would be to contact the Salvation Army, which has a missing persons locator program." There is not a single sentence on the LAPD website that would lead a loved one of a missing person to have any faith that the police would properly investigate it. What the LAPD is basically saying is, if someone you love goes missing, don't overreact. They'll probably turn up, unless they don't, in which case you should get someone besides the police to look into it. All this is my way of saying, if the police took missing persons cases as seriously as they do, say, bank robberies, I wouldn't have had to do this podcast in the first place and end up chasing a violent criminal halfway around the country. I'm Neil Strauss, and you can hear the full story of To Live and Die in L.A.
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0: Happy Monday, everybody. How are you? 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

0: constants in this world, death taxes, and the Husky softball team making the NCAA tournaments. They are back in the bracket, number 7 team in the Fayetteville, Arkansas region.
1: We should get to Heather Tarr on the radio show and talk some softball with her. NFL schedule release Thursday, 5 o'clock. There will be some leakage between now and then, so be ready. Dallas and the Giants, Sunday Night Football, week number 1 was also announced today, and the Chargers and tight end David Njoku have a 1-year, $8 million deal.
0: Do you know 22-year-old Yurov Premlal? He won the DP World event by 14 shots yesterday. That is one off Tiger Woods' all-time record for the biggest blowout in an international golf tournament.
1: Wow. MLS Sounders in San Jose, Wednesday, Lumen Field, 6 p.m. pregame show, 6:30 kickoff right here on 93.3 KJRFM. 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
1: All right, Mariners dropping 2 out of 3 this weekend in Chicago, 19-22. 4 games for the Astros starting tonight. George Kirby, Brian Wu, Bryce Miller, and Luis Castillo on the mound for the M's as they will go at least temporarily to a 6-man rotation. Here to break it all down, courtesy of our friends at the Occidental Hall, right across the street from Lumen Field. A great spot before and after every Mariners and Seahawks game. Check out the Ox Hall, the Queen Anne Beer Hall, the Moss Bay Hall in Kirkland. Our friend Bill Krueger with us. Billy, how are you, man?
3: I'm good. I'm good. Just enjoying a beautiful Pacific Northwest day. Can't complain.
1: Yeah, phenomenal day. Love it, man. Love having you on. Great time to have you on with the M's and Astros coming up with a 4-game series tonight. And let's just start right at the top. The series loss against the White Sox, and now the announcement that we're going to go to a 6-man rotation, at least for maybe the next week and a half or so. They're in the middle of playing 13 games in 13 days. Their next day off is not until next Thursday. Good idea, bad idea, indifferent. What do you think?
3: I'm not in a favor of the 6-man rotation. The Mariners want to get their best starters out as often as possible. I think that you have to make some tough choices. And I think this is punting. I think this is placating and not wanting to hurt people's feelings. I can't see that there's a positive coming out of this. I mean, what could possibly happen? I mean, what if they all pitch good? I mean, where do you go from there? And the piggyback thing is even worse. I'm just not a big fan of it. I think you need to pitch on turn. And granted, they've got an extra day in here, so it's. I mean, they're it's not as if they're only waiting till their 6th day. Just. I mean, I'm from the world of pitching on 5 days. So I think you want your best guys coming around as soon as possible. The other part of this is that you've long suited yourself in starting pitching. That's where that's the strength of the team. I get it. But now you've shortened the bullpen even more that's already short. So if it were me, I'm putting Bryce Miller in the bullpen. Bryce Miller had an injury-plagued year last year. Bryce Miller started the season injury-plagued. I mean, it's kind of a tough deal. Do I think he's a great pitcher? Yeah, I think he could come down to the bullpen and pitch in the middle of the game and maybe advance along and really help this team, you know, climb back in it because everybody plays to the bullpen. Even with our elite starting pitching, we watched it play out yesterday. You play to the bullpen. So why not put that guy in the bullpen? Now, he's not going to like it. But, you know, hey, he may uncover something that makes him more valuable. Plus, you're trying to win. The point would be, Bryce, we're trying to win. We think we can go to a World Series here, and having you there can really be a difference maker for us. Is Luis Castillo pitching at his best right now? No. Has he had a little bit of a rocky start? Yes. Is he healthy? It seems so. But you're paying him $23 million, you're going to pay him another $23 million next year. You're not going to jettison that money. So he gets the ball. And he's had some uneven starts before in his career with the Mariners, and he's climbed his way out of it. So I think that that's the place that I would go and take Miller and put him out there where he can be a difference maker.

0: Bill, talk to me what you're seeing in Castillo. We saw a start two starts ago where he was up 95, 96 consistently. This last start, it was more 92, 93 consistently. So are you seeing a Castillo that you think can pull his way out of it?
1: It's an adjustment that he has to make. The two fastballs, 75, 80% of the time, that time is past. He needs to throw his changeup more. And the league, we've talked about this before, the league is so much more left-handed in the last couple of years with the second baseman not standing in right center anymore. So you got to be able to get left-handers out. And he struggles with left-handers. He gets righties out. And he needs to be able to throw his changeup more. And I think we talked about it. Go back and look at your film from when you pitched in Cincinnati. Look at the grip. Think about the grip you used. Think about seeing that pitch repeat itself, because it was a dazzling changeup. It's one of the best in the National League. Why can't he reinvent that and use it more? Force himself early in the count to throw it, especially to left-handers. Go out in the outfield and play catch. I watched Jamie Moyer play catch, and Maddox and those guys, they would just play catch with a changeup. Changeup, changeup, changeup, changeup. I tried it. It didn't make my changeup any better, but for a lot of people it will. But I think that's where he needs to go.
2: Yeah.
1: He's not going to win throwing 80% fastballs. And he's going to have ups and downs with his velo. He's got some movement. The problem is that if he doesn't hit the top line, if he's in the middle of the strike zone, because he's an up-down pitcher,
2: right,
1: he's not an in-and-out pitcher. He needs to work better on pitching in and out and using his changeup more. That's what he needs to do. He needs to mix it up more, insert the changeup. The changeup needs to be a pitch that he's using 15%, maybe more, especially if there's a lot of left-handers in the lineup. He's going to have to be willing to throw off-speed pitches and fastball counts. This is the place that his career is heading. Can he make the adjustment? That's the question. He's healthy.
2: Yeah.
1: He's a cool customer. He can do it. He just has to decide to do it.
2: Well, Bill Krueger is with us, who can do it with us every Monday, usually at 5, but we're switching things up today with the early Mariner start. Hugh Millen joins, by the way, at 5 o'clock tonight. But, Bill, I just go back to Castillo for a second because, look, I agree with you on the six-man rotation thing. Not that you needed, you know, affirmation from me, but I agree that, you know, it's one less day for Logan Gilbert and Brian Wu and George Kirby, and I don't like that, right? Maybe you're wearing off on me, for God's sakes, but I just wonder with Luis, because every starter deserves a chance to climb out of whatever funk they're in, but that chance doesn't last forever. And this is now 7 starts for Luis Castillo going back to that Yankee game. We've been seeing this for now over a month, right? 5 weeks since the 5th of April. So if your plan, if Bill Krueger's two-point plan is Bryce Miller in the bullpen and Luis Castillo stays in the rotation, if you're making these decisions, Bill, how much longer do you give Luis Castillo to climb out of this funk before you have no choice but to replace him in this rotation?
1: Well, I think that's a fuzzy number. I don't know what that is. It's going to be a judgment call. I like to see him make some of those adjustments and try to roll him out there and see if he can make it happen. I mean, you're paying him a lot of money.
2: Yeah.
1: And he's healthy. And he's only going to devalue himself in the bullpen if you have any thought of being able to move off of him,
2: mm-hmm.
1: if that's what you're thinking.
2: Mm-hmm.
1: And he would have to give you a permission to sort of say, I've got a tired arm, put me on the IL. He doesn't have to agree to that, which it could be the bailout spot in this whole thing. But at some point, you're going to have to decide whether he's part of your rotation or not. Now, listen. This is a team. I mean, if you got 4 guys whirling and one guy is quote unquote your 5th starter and maybe gives you 5 and gives up 3 or 4, man, you should have a team that's winning 60% of their games.
2: Right.
1: Right? If you think about it that way. Oh, we have to have 5 guys pitching elite baseball every night or we can't win? I'm telling you right now, we're short in the bullpen. We're short.
2: Mm-hmm.
1: We need another guy out there, not just because Brash isn't down there. Hey, they need another guy.
2: Yeah, yeah.
1: Okay? And who knows? I mean, Bryce Miller had a not-even year last year. Is it the sign that maybe he's not quite what he was before that? Because he looked like he struggled to put guys away. I'm not saying he can't do it. Don't get me wrong. I like him. But he's still got some adjustments to sort of take through and get better at with some of his pitches. whether he's going to be a guy that just tried to live at the top of the zone. And he's got some work to do in order to really prove that he can be back being an elite starter. And who knows how the door might open for him as a reliever, because he's got that cool customer kind of thing down. And I don't think he'd rattle too much. I think he'd revel in that role, in my opinion. And who knows where you keep taking steps forward in the game. You're pitching through the lineup in the sixth, and then suddenly you're in the seventh, and suddenly you're in the eighth, and then your closer gets hurt. Wow. Maybe he can close. Darn right he can close. And who knows what's down the road in that position. Not suggesting anything. This team, if it's going to win, they need another guy down there. So you're going to trade for him? You're going to wait for the deadline to get another guy?
2: Yeah.
1: Or if you got the bird in hand? It's a tough decision. Somebody's going to have some charisma to believe, make him believe that it's in the best interest of the team and not such a bad thing for him.
2: Right, right. No doubt.
1: And if you put these two guys into a game together, what is that supposed to do?
2: Mm-hmm.
1: Who's the guy with the short straw? Mm-hmm. Who's the guy? What do you? Guy pitches four scoreless, but he's got to come out?
2: Mm-hmm.
0: Yeah.
1: I don't see how that works. Or is it eeny, meeny, miny, mo? Or do we take turns? What is it? It doesn't make any sense.
2: Actually, yes.
1: It doesn't make any sense.
2: Jerry announced that the other day, that if Bryce and Bill and Luis have to throw together, they'll just play rock, paper, scissors. That was the actual take from the front office.
0: Yeah, yeah. Bill.
1: Yeah, I mean, I feel for the situation because right. it is not an easy one.
2: No doubt. Yep.
1: But it is an excess of riches, and I think Castillo needs a little more rope. Look what he's done. Look at the years that he's put together. 180 innings, 30 starts, 3.5. You could book it. That's what he's done. I think, a couple uneven games, there's more than a couple. I think he deserves a little more rope.
0: All right. Bill, let's go from the red flag pitching situation to the red flag hitting situation, and that is Cal Raleigh. In retrospect, should he have been put on the IL? And what do you think about him moving down to the more traditional low average, high power four spot?
1: Well, I think it's a good move to move him to the four. I'm not sure that in my mind, he's not ideally suited for the two, even when he's as good as he's been, right? I think Rodriguez is a better fit in the two, mm-hmm. since that's the catbird seat. It used to be the three, but now it's the two. And I know that the reasoning is that you put your best hitters up in the lineup so they get more at bats, because we want a fraction more opportunity to hit a homer. But that doesn't really constitute how to create runs. But we could argue until we're blue in the face, and then the numbers people will try to convince me, and I probably won't be convinced. I think he's better in the four. I think it's a better spot for him. And right now, he's struggling, so that's even a greater reason to do it. And Rodriguez is such a premier player that you can put him there, and I don't think it's a feather ruffler.
2: Yep.
1: And Cal's all about winning. He takes that one in stride. I don't know how hurt he is. I don't know. It just looked like, he started off rocky because he didn't have the ABs and get the rhythm going from being the WBC. And then, he started to get it going there. And had 5 homers in 10 games, and then suddenly he went into a drought. And a couple games after he started the drought, he got hurt mysteriously. We didn't even know what was going on with him. It still hasn't been clearly painted for us what exactly it is. Is
2: right.
1: it an oblique? Is it a lat? Is it his back? What exactly is it? It looked to me like the first time I saw him swing when he came in the first game, he looked tentative to me. And now he's. He looks long to the ball. He's not close, and he needs to see the ball. It doesn't look like he's seeing the ball. He's pulling everything. If he does put the bat on the ball, he's pulling it. So he's pulling off pitches. He needs to stay up the old adage of staying up the middle of the field, or just getting your line looking up toward, like, if you're hitting left-handed, trying to hit the ball as hard as you can and kill the shortstop. That's what he needs. And it gives him a fraction longer to look at the baseball and he won't come off of it. And, we used to say sometimes you got to get jammed. Well, that's just a catchphrase to sort of say you got to stay in on the pitch a little bit longer. And, and he'll get, he dunks one in. Yay, he gets a base hit. Then all of a sudden, they challenge him again and they miss. And then he smears one in the right center field alley. It can start to go like that. He is not going to be Naylor. He's not that kind of hitter. He's a slugger. Even last year, how many times did he punch out? He had 60 home runs. He had an MVP year. How many times did he strike out? 180, 190? So, that's not, he's not going to hit 280. but and I'm not picking on him. I mean, this guy is the center of the team. Mm-hmm. This guy is awesome. Mm-hmm. He switch hits. He leads. He plays hard. He plays hurt. He's humble. You know, he's got all the attributes that you love in a player. And right now he's scuffling.
2: Yep.
1: And you just want him to pop out of it. But if he's hurt, take him out.
2: Right. Well, you would think he's closer to being healthy than he was a week ago, because a week ago he was DHing and now he's catching, right? So I would hope he's moving in the direction.
1: He's so tough, you don't know.
2: No doubt. Well, Bill Kruger's with us. Bill, before we let you go, big series with the Astros. I mean, if Houston wants to get back in this, they got to think this is as big a series as it gets for the middle of May for them, this four-gamer against the Mariners. But the defense has been really what's been bugging me in a lot of ways. I saw a throw from Randy Arozarena over the weekend in Chicago that just made me cringe. You know the play I'm talking about, by the way. What sure. do you? If there was a word that you had to use, and putrid is already off the table, I'll use that one so you don't have to. How would you describe this team's defense right now at certain spots?
1: Well, I think you know, early in the season, Donovan struggled a little bit at third, and then mm-hmm. he seems to have gotten his feet underneath him. He doesn't have a ton of plays since he left, and Rivas did a pretty good job at third. It's just that we were giving the bat away, right? And Rodriguez hasn't had a great start to the season defensively. He hasn't been what I would call a premier defender. He's had some misplays. And, hey, listen, the guy's a great player. He hasn't had a great start to the season. There's no reason why he won't start playing better. You know, right field's been okay. Naylor's great at first. Cole Young's been way more than expected at second.
2: Yeah.
1: I thought Crawford was a little rusty at the beginning, but fine now because he didn't have any start to the season. So you're starting to look at left field, right? And, you know, he did a better job than I imagined him doing when he played last year. But this year, now you're seeing the Arozarena that I feared. You know, he's not a great good angle guy. He's had some bad roots, and he's had some plays at the inopportune times, right? And not getting your feet set and squaring yourself up to throw the ball home, and people are running. They know they're going on him because he doesn't have a very good arm. So when you don't have a great arm, what do you got to do? You got to use your feet. You got to have your feet in order, and you got to have a quick release. He's just not a real good defender. He's out there to hit, right? And you know, when you start to peel the onion back a little bit,
2: yep.
1: If Colt Emerson is coming, if indeed he's coming,
2: right.
1: And I'm not sure when. I know he's had a wrist injury, and then he was sick, and he was starting to swing the bat a little bit better. But, hey, listen, patience is a virtue. Let him get his game together before you bring him up. Don't rush him along. But if he does come up at some point, he's going to play third. And Randy Arozarena is going to be the DH, and he may not like that because he's going to be a free agent. But, you know, you better start playing better than left then,
2: mm-hmm.
1: right?
2: Mm-hmm.
1: It's got to be better than he's done, for yeah. sure. But, you know, we're fourth in fielding, but it doesn't feel like that, right?
2: No, not at all.
1: We're fourth or third in fielding percentage.
2: Yeah.
1: So it's not like we're bad. We're just not we're making some bad plays at the wrong time. And then we're not running the bases. You know, we've got some bad base running stuff that's kind of popped up. And you know, and these are things that, you know, a great team, you got to clean it up a little bit.
2: Yeah. You know, it's funny. I thought maybe after having you on, I'd feel a little better about the current situation.
1: And I'm sorry.
2: I really don't, by the way. I mean, I was.
1: You know, the league is not running away from them.
2: Yeah.
1: This league is not running away from the Mariners.
2: No question. No question.
1: The Athletics are not running away from the Mariners. None of them are.
2: Right.
1: And they just have to get back to playing. I mean, you look at the numbers, you know, top six, top eight in pitching, you know, kind of middle of the pack, maybe a little bit. It's a little bit below middle of the pack offensively. I mean, the reason this team is not in first place, quite honestly, is they haven't won one-run games.
2: Mm-hmm.
1: And why aren't they winning one-run games? Because the closer's been uneven, and oh, by the way, we're short in the bullpen, which gets back to my point. All the stuff being taken together, yeah. All the inconsistencies offensively, the six-man rotation and the piggyback and all that garbage, it's just not winning one-run games.
2: Yeah.
1: They play at the margin. They're going to have to win run games. So what do they need? More help in the bullpen.
2: No doubt. Bill Kruger, you're the man. Great stuff. Appreciate it. Hopefully by this time in a week, we'll have better news to report after the next seven games with the M's. Appreciate it, man.
0: Thanks, Bill.
1: No problem. Thanks.
2: All right. Bill Krueger with us on the radio show. We'll get a break. Hugh Millen's going to join us at 5 o'clock tonight. We'll recap a little bit, respond to what Bill Krueger had to say. Not a fan of the six-man rotation, I'm understanding.
0: Really not.
2: That's why I'm kind of getting that vibe from him. 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
8: 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But you also scored cherry red sunglasses, a super cute straw bucket bag, adorable espadrilles, and a bold maxi dress that you can wear pretty much anywhere. And is that a sunny little suitcase? 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Yes, JCPenney.
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22: From the Fox 13 Weather Center, I'm meteorologist Ilona McCauley, wrapping up a beautiful Monday. Lots of sunshine, clear skies tonight, increasing clouds throughout the day on Tuesday. It will be warm. Afternoon high temperatures, 80 degrees, even some upper 80s in the foothills.
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2: All right, lots of stuff going on. Mariners Astros game 1 of 4 coming up tonight from Houston. Hugh Millen will join us at 5 o'clock tonight on the radio show. I'm curious about Hugh's take on a lot of stuff that happened over the weekend. Maybe he was like us and watched the NBA draft lottery. Did you watch the NBA draft lottery over the weekend, Jackson? You watched the NBA draft lottery over the weekend?
0: No, shocked Dick did.
2: Okay. Well, what time was the NBA? What time was the NBA draft lottery? Like 2 o'clock in the afternoon or something weird like that? So, great day, whatever. But it's funny you mentioned that you've not really ever been a big NBA draft lottery guy.
0: I was in 2007.
2: Yeah, of course, for obvious reasons. That is the point for me, is that when you don't have a dog in the hunt, it's like, come on. I mean, it's the same way I kind of feel in a lot of ways about the NCAA tournament, although it's a lot different for, I think, college basketball fans because there's way more teams involved.
0: Well, one of the reasons, though, why I wasn't as much this year as I was in, say, a year where, like, Wemby was was going,
2: right,
0: because you knew who the number one player was. There was, beyond a shadow of a doubt, there was a superstar, transcendent, once in a generation player.
2: Yes.
0: And then there's everybody else.
2: Right.
0: This year.
2: Right.
0: There's like six or seven guys that can all be stars, well, and I'm not sure which one's going to have the best career.
2: Jackson,
0: so the number one pick might not be the best pick.
2: Let me ask you this. You know who A.J. DeBonsa is, by the way? Is that name ring a bell?
1: It does, actually.
2: And he's from where?
1: I don't know, but he NCAA tournament, like, you know, you hear
2: he
1: that
2: He plays
1: name.
2: College basketball. He went to BYU, okay? Yeah. So you got that right. But your point is well taken. There's not one overall obvious guy. There are a lot of folks out there who think the NBA draft lottery is rigged. And this is now, I believe, the third year in a row where you're going to have a top 10 media market ending up with the number one pick in the NBA draft. I mean, obviously, every now and then you kind of mix it up and let a place like San Antonio sneak in and grab somebody. Do we think the NBA draft lottery is rigged at all?
0: No, absolutely not. Yeah. And I woke up to... I don't know.
2: That's why I brought it up.
0: I don't
2: because there's somebody
0: know
2: on this radio station that believes that. I won't tell you what his name is, but his first name rhymes with Schmuck.
0: Yes, it does. And we will have him on the show on Friday, and I will ask him flat out, are you tongue-in-cheek in believing that the NBA draft lottery is rigged? Because, you know, sometimes he likes to, you don't really know when he's being serious and when he's, you know, putting on a little show.
2: Yeah, right. Yeah.
0: So, and I
2: think he's totally serious,
0: that's
2: by the way.
0: First thing I woke up, I just laid in bed for like 10 minutes, and I was like, really? We're going to start this beautiful Monday morning with him taking swings at the NBA draft lottery.
2: Well, first of all, here's my simple take on the NBA draft lottery being rigged, for those that think it's rigged. It's like the same buddies I've got, and I got a couple of them that are moon landing deniers, and I've told you guys that before.
1: Yeah.
2: Do you know how many people would have to be involved and be in on it if the NBA draft lottery was rigged?
1: Yes.
2: And the other 31, are there 32 or 30 teams in the NBA?
1: Teams.
2: The other 29 NBA general managers. You're telling me that none of them are ever going to figure this out?
1: Yeah.
2: The other owners involved, none of them are ever going to figure this out. It's the most cockamamie thing.
1: It's not worth it to the league, too. It would destroy the entire reputation of the league.
2: Yes, a league that is in the middle of an integrity battle with this tanking thing anyway.
1: For one player, it's absolutely ridiculous. Right. I would also just very quickly rewind. Dick, did you say that you woke up laying in bed listening to the radio station?
2: That's how he wakes up.
0: That's how I wake up.
2: Yeah.
0: He does that because... I've got 93.3
2: he does that because he wants to go back to bed as soon as possible. That's why he has it on. He's figured, you know what? This will put me back to sleep right away. It's implausible, right? That something like this could happen.
1: Yeah.
2: That you could rig a lottery and not have people find out about it. This goes back to the frozen envelope and Patrick Ewing back in the day. But it's now, is it Dallas with Cooper Flagg, right?
1: Mm-hmm.
2: Last year. Atlanta had the number one pick in 2024. And now Washington, D.C. market, which is a top 10 market, three markets in a row, all in the top 10, are getting the number one pick. And when things like this happen, man, all it takes is one knucklehead on social media with a ton of followers to float it out there that this thing is bogus and every moron in America jumps on the wagon.
0: Because there is no more influential NBA teams than the Atlanta Hawks, the Washington Wizards, and the Dallas.
2: That's why it's rigged.
0: Are you freaking
2: Dick,
0: kidding?
2: But that's why it's rigged. That's what those people think. It's rigged because those are all big time markets that stink. And they need to get him back for media purposes.
0: I mean, listen,
2: that's why it's rigged.
0: Because like I mentioned, there's like seven great players, right? Okay, well, then all those seven players should go to these big media markets. How about this for a hodgepodge of cities that got the top seven picks?
2: Mm-hmm.
0: Washington, big market.
2: Right.
0: Salt Lake, small market.
2: Right.
0: Memphis, small market.
2: Right.
0: Chicago, big market.
2: Big.
0: LA, big market. Brooklyn, big market. Sacramento, small market. It's literally 50-50 small markets and big markets getting these players.
2: They gave the top pick to a big market, Dick.
0: Who's the top pick? Is it really A.J. DeBonsa?
2: I have no
0: idea. Is he
2: idea.
0: Really the best player? I don't necessarily think he's the best
2: player. I don't know if you even want the top pick in the NBA draft this year. You want maybe three or four. Maybe you'll save some money by not having to make a guy your number one pick in the NBA draft overall.
0: I mean, Cameron Boozer could easily have a better career than A.J. DeBonsa.
2: I think it's crazy that people think that way. I've always thought it was crazy. I just think you have to just slow down and use logic for a little bit And again, I keep going back to the same thing, Jackson, the amount of people that would have to be involved in something like that and to not have it come out is ludicrous.
3: Yeah.
2: It's impossible.
1: It completely is. I would also like to say, I mean, for me, I didn't know who these top players for the draft were going to be, but I recognize that Ibon's name because of NCAA tournament brackets. You recognize him from BYU. You recognize Boozer because Duke's everywhere.
2: Right.
1: And if those are the two players at the top for the top pick,
2: yes,
1: that's a good thing for the NBA because you... It's not a good thing when you have, not only when you have players coming over from, where they leave the United States to go play in Spain professionally, return.
0: 2 years ago was the worst draft of all
1: time. You want players at the top of the draft where every fan knows, oh yeah, I remember picking them in my NCAA tournament bracket.
0: Yes.
1: You need heavy of those players in the draft, so that's a good thing for the NBA.
2: It just feels exactly like back in the day there were way more stars in the NBA draft than there are now. And I think part of that is because, well, now you got more kids staying in school because the NIL, but I just think nobody grows up watching video streams and live streams of games in Germany and Spanish or Spain overseas with all these international guys. I mean, the first time most of us end up hearing about these dudes is on draft day, right? Like I'm going back to the, just for giggles, the 93 NBA draft. Chris Webber, Sean Bradley, Penny Hardaway, Jamal Mashburn, Isaiah Ryder, Bobby Hurley, Allen Houston out of Tennessee, Calbert Chaney from Indiana, remember him? George Lynch, Terry DeHaire, Rex Walters, Luther Wright, Sam Cassell. These are huge names in college. All of us knew who they were.
0: And
2: so,
0: we're getting
2: yes.
0: back to that point now, which is nice. You're still not getting the four-year players because, I mean, really, the top...
2: Nobody does
0: You
2: that,
0: could have the top 11 picks all be freshmen. It's possible.
2: Right.
0: But... You're getting guys that are making the NCAA tournament. Some of them have stayed in school. There are sophomores and up, you know, all the way through seniors. The Axel Lindenberg guys, like from Michigan, that we know that are staying in school more so than you had just 5 years ago.
2: Yeah, yeah, yeah. You know who Sergei Samson is, by the way? Have you heard of that name? Have you heard of that name in the draft? This kid? You know who he is?
0: No.
2: I made him up.
3: Yeah, of course
2: I
3: you did.
2: I made him up. You thought I was talking about Sergei Sugmyov.
0: I did. He's your favorite hockey
1: draft pick. That's why Dick and I both read it.
2: That's a different guy. The Sergei thing gave it away. We'll get a break, testimonials, and then Humerlin joins at 5. Maybe he thinks the NBA draft is rigged. We'll ask him at 5 on 93.3 KJR.
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22: From the Fox 13 Weather Center, I'm meteorologist Ilona McCauley, wrapping up a beautiful Monday. Lots of sunshine, clear skies tonight, increasing clouds throughout the day on Tuesday. It will be warm. Afternoon high temperatures, 80 degrees, even some upper 80s in the foothills.
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5: 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On the program right now, little Textimonials, 49451, Tacoma Dodge text line. Jackson, what do you got?
6: It does not matter what we are paying Castillo. It is a sunk cost. He is garbage now, and the Mariners need to put out their best pitchers in the rotation.
5: Well, that was my point earlier. I mean, I would just hope that money is not making, you know, part of your decision here, but I think we'd be naive to think it's not, at least partially.
0: Yeah, but I think it's feelings more than money, right?
5: Feelings.
0: I think it's egos more than money.
5: More than feelings.
0: I mean, even Bill said, you know, protecting feelings, right?
5: Yeah, which is dumb. Dumber.
0: Yeah.
5: These guys are grown-ass men. He's 33 friggin' years old. He's getting paid his $25 million no matter what.
0: That's right.
5: Seriously? Like, did Chuck not do a big segment on that like a month ago? Are we going to manage our baseball team based on feelings? Nothing more than feelings.
0: Jackson doesn't even know that song.
5: Horrible.
0: I don't. 1970s, man.
5: Unbelievable.
0: Oh,
5: my
0: yeah.
5: God. God, that stuff pisses me off. I'm not saying you're wrong, Dick, but that is just ridiculous.
0: I think I had to learn that song back in like 85 on the piano.
5: Yeah. Jerry, why did you make that move? Feelings. Nothing more than feelings.
0: Is that Burt Bacharach?
5: I have no idea, dude. I don't even know.
0: That?
5: What's next?
6: Good grief. Cal Raleigh is a way bigger issue. Luis Castillo will not be starting in the playoffs, but Cal will.
5: Bobby Solo is the guy, apparently. Yeah, Bobby Solo. What was the text?
7: I'll just play it again.
5: I was looking up the song.
0: No, originally it was Morris Albert, 1975. Oh, it was redone by Bobby
7: Here's
0: Solo.
7: The text
5: Son
7: again.
5: Of a bitch. Yeah. Right,
6: Cal Raleigh is a way bigger issue. Luis Castillo will not be starting in the playoffs, but Cal will.
5: Yeah, you know, look, I got to be honest with you, man. I am not to a spot yet where I'm worried about Cal Raleigh. There may be something going on with him injury-wise. As I said, though, earlier, Dick, today, if he is banged up, it's an awful, weird decision to have him go from DH to catcher in the last couple of games.
7: Yes.
5: You would think if he's banged up, he would either A, still be DHing, or B, not be playing at all.
0: But he seems to be moving fine. I mean, he saved a run. Was it Bizzardo?
5: Yeah.
0: He saved an amazing run. Now, before he gave up the lead anyway, yesterday, he seems to be moving okay. I just hope he's not trying to snap out of his slump by hitting home runs.
5: Mm-hmm.
0: And that's that appears to be what it is. Instead of just trying to put bat on ball, it seems like he's trying to break out of his slump by hitting a 450-foot home run.
5: Yeah, I'm not worried yet about Cal Raleigh.
7: Might as well win the whole thing.
5: You know, but man, it's amazing. When a guy goes into a slump for 2 weeks, the whole world is coming to an end, right? What are we going to do? Oh, my God. It might just be that he's just dog meat for a couple weeks. Now, the longer this goes, the more concerning this gets, obviously. All right, Jackson, what do you got?
6: Dick does not like leaks, but had no problem giving Olympic results before Evergreen events shown on television.
5: You see?
0: I didn't want to.
5: Yeah, well, you didn't need to either, and you chose to do it.
0: I mean, you need
5: to take responsibility for your actions.
0: No, that's the thing. I mean, I don't want to on the air give out sports information that should come out at 5 o'clock. I did not want to give out Olympics. That was part of my job. I don't want to do it. I'd rather go home and watch Olympics on King 5.
5: By the way, we have more leakage to report. Detroit and Buffalo will play the second Thursday night game of the year in week number 2 of the NFL season. So we know Philadelphia, Dallas, Thanksgiving. We know Rams, Australia, week 1 in Sydney. We know Dallas Giants, Sunday Night Football, week 1. And now we know Detroit and Buffalo, Thursday Night Football, week number 2. Whether you like them or not, the leaks are coming. They're coming.
0: Just don't give me the Seahawks ones.
5: Coming fast.
0: You can give me all the Detroit Lions games you want.
5: I have the entire schedule right here in front of my face.
0: You tried to guess it last year. I remember that. Softy had like his guest schedule that he had last year.
5: What do you mean?
7: You know, he actually had it, didn't he?
0: Yeah, it was close.
3: Was that nailed?
8: Yes.
3: Have the exact thing?
8: Was it nailed? You can say it now. It was a year ago.
3: You had the whole thing.
8: Yes, and I have the whole thing right now.
0: You don't have the
8: whole
0: thing.
8: Yes, I do.
0: Right,
8: you want to hear it all?
0: Did you have it this early last year?
8: I don't know. Don't remember.
0: You don't have it all.
3: You know that we don't actually podcast this segment because it has the music that we play during the segment.
8: So we can say whatever we want.
3: This isn't getting podcasted if you want to just give it to us all right now.
8: Okay, well, here's Dick Finn's credit card number. All right, what's next?
6: It never bothered me earlier in life. Being older now, I am way more aware of it. Mm. Heaven forbid I sneeze and miss something.
8: Oh, yeah, the leaks. He's talking leaks, man.
0: Oh, yeah.
8: It really is amazing. Yeah, the old saying, never trust a fart, by the way, never more true than at 52 years old.
0: Yes.
8: Unfreaking believable. All right? I'd rather clench my cheeks for an hour than trust a fart. It's bad.
0: That's hitting way close to home, man. When I had to take that gross bowel cleanser last week,
8: oh,
0: man.
8: Oh, God.
0: Talk about a time when never trust.
8: Well, we're going to debut a new segment today called Believe It or Not. Coming up right after our Bellevue Rare Coins golden moment, by the way. Jackson knows what I'm talking about. Yeah. You don't know what I'm talking about.
0: Okay.
8: So we'll spring it on you.
0: Good.
8: We got time for one more? All right, go ahead.
6: No problem with the leaks. Bring on the games. Do not care when they come in. Why not do 5 a day starting with today?
8: Well, like we said earlier, you can do that. Or how about you sell the damn thing to a network and make it exclusive, like the NCAA selection show.
0: Mm-hmm.
8: Whatever.
0: And hey, if you want to give me all the Seahawks games now, fine.
8: Okay.
0: I just don't want one game every 4 hours for 24 hours.
8: Yeah, well, like, that's what you're getting.
0: Like, if you actually have the games on your hot little seat right there, I'd be happy to take a look at them now. In fact, I'd rather have them now than get them one at a time over a period of 24 hours.
8: As long as you're happy, I'm happy.
0: There we go.
8: All right, so we'll discuss our game plan off the air. Hugh Millen's going to join us. We'll ask him about leakage. He's 60 years old, by the way, coming up on 93.3 KJR-FM.
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